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5: I'm Channel 9 Eyewitness News meteorologist Dana McFarland, and we are looking at plenty of dry air for the next few days with high temperatures staying in the upper 80s. Plenty of sunshine out there. The mornings will begin to warm up slightly with lows in the lower 70s. For Channel 9 Eyewitness News, I'm meteorologist Dana McFarland.
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1: Oh, hot damn, back in action for a big Monday episode of Fox Across America with Jimmy Failla, a man who has never been let out on bail. But you know who has? Moments before we went live today, we have just found out that the five men arrested in plotting a terror attack yesterday in the UK have been let out on bail.
2: That's stupid. Use your common sense.
1: Weapons grade stupid. We have so much to get into. And of course, no conversation about the golden age of dumb people would be complete without some time spent on my congresswoman, Alexandria Ocasio-Cortez.
3: AOC is a dope.
1: I'll say she does an event over the weekend up near Cornell. They start some River to the Sea chant, which is not only anti-Semitic, but just intellectually so discrediting on a level that you shouldn't be running for president of a fantasy football league if you're hanging out with Hassan Piker. But again, if you agree or you disagree, I don't really care. We're going to give you some pretty hard opinions today, some maximum strength Tylenol, but you're welcome to do whatever the hell you want in this radio pharmacy. You could be a Republican, you could be a Democrat, a Libertarian, an Independent. Just don't be a Happy Monday. I'm in good spirits. Full week this week in New York, and then I'm off to Richmond, Virginia, Saturday night. We will be performing down there in WRVA country, telling some dirty jokes. Yep, that's going to be a rowdy one. It's going to be a rowdy one. It is not quite sold out. It's damn close. If you want to get tickets, foxacrossamerica.com. The following weekend, we're doing a double down in Clearwater at the Capitol Theater. First show sold out pretty quickly, so they added a second show that is also about to sell out. So if you want to go see me live, foxacrossamerica.com. The real comedy as we get underway is happening over at in the UK. And it's a phrase you've heard a lot in political commentary over the course of the last 2 years. It's called suicidal empathy. And suicidal empathy means there are a lot of woke white people that support mass migration of people who don't necessarily share their values, respect women or gays, and most importantly, don't respect human life. Ergo, they have taken a very militant approach. If you're familiar with what's happening in the UK, they are literally handing out rape pamphlets to the military-aged men that are migrating into their country because they rape women in their homeland like it's just something you do on a Saturday. You understand? It's just like part of their lifestyle, part of that culture. And of course, when you're trying to integrate someone who doesn't share your values or respect human rights the way you do, there are naturally going to be some complications. Yet despite the massive amount of rape gangs there have been uncovered, despite the one terror attack's too many, but in this instance, you're talking about so many horrific attacks that we witnessed over there in the EU. A lot of the woke white people continue to support mass migration, and it's oftentimes attributable to something called suicidal empathy, which is a very fancy way of telling you that
4: everything woke turns to shit.
1: And now in the aftermath of that big arrest yesterday, something President Trump outlined on the tarmac at O'Hare International Airport, we have just been told that the five men that were arrested for plotting a terror attack on a Royal Air Force base in the UK are now out of jail.
5: What the hell is the world coming to?
1: Let me walk you through this really quick. Here's Trump just giving you the tail of the tape, clip one.
6: The arrest in the UK was fantastic. Working with Britain, it was an amazing job. We had them under investigation. They were looking to do big damage to our fort. And working with the British worked out great.
7: Were they migrants?
6: It may have been Scotland Yard. I don't know. We worked with a lot of them. We had them under view for a long time, and we got them.
1: Okay, so the good news is we got them. Yay, hooray, perfect. Okay, the only bad news is the UK police are now in charge, and they are a bunch of woke jackasses. I'm going to give you two clips to make my point, and then we'll have a little fun. Because a gal by the name of Alex Phillips, who hosts Talk TV over there in the UK, absolutely lost her mind on authorities yesterday over mass migration. And she said a lot of things that need to be said and need to be said more openly in this country. Every time somebody on the left tries to reduce the immigration argument to something as stupid and redundant, well, America was built on immigration. That's a great minimalist way of avoiding a head-on debate on the facts of our immigration battle. Was America built on immigration? Sure. Was it built on illegal immigration?
7: Not even close.
1: No. The poem on the Statue of Liberty was, give us your tired, your poor, your huddled masses yearning to breathe free. It was not, give us the people who break the law, come here illegally, chant death to America, and then demand free stuff from the rest of us.
3: He's a lousy dad, but he's right.
1: But that's who they're catering to. And when you bring in that element, whether it's here or in the UK, invariably, you are going to have some cultural clashes that don't end well for the people in the home country. Why? Because you imported people who don't share your values or respect your laws. So whenever you hear a Democrat go like, oh, ICE is deporting these illegal immigrants just because they're here illegally. No, no, exactly because they're here illegally. If your first act in this country is to break a law, you've already established that you don't respect the other laws. That's the point. But let me give you this clip really quick, because yesterday the British police reminded the public, this was their first priority, do not speculate over who might have did this, meaning don't just decide it was terrorism. Don't just decide it was an illegal immigrant. We don't need more Islamophobia. That's what they always do to avoid responsibility for damage they've done. Do you remember the old Norm Macdonald tweet, the late, great Norm Macdonald? Well, he had a tweet in the aftermath of September 11th when idiots were worried about, you know, have you heard the Mom Donnie story about someone called my aunt a name after September 11th? We're like, yeah, well, that sucks. Okay, but you know what sucks more? 3,000 people getting killed. Okay, Norm Macdonald had a famous tweet where he said, I'm worried that if one of these terrorists got their hands on a nuke and wiped out 5 million people, I'm worried about what the backlash would be against peaceful Muslims. And that tweet is like one of the most viral tweets ever sent. Why? Because he was mocking all the people on the left that were worried about the words over the actions. So here is British police yesterday saying, don't speculate on who did this. We don't want anything bad said about the Muslims we've let in illegally. You know all those 18-year-old military-age men who show up and vow to kill all the Zionists and wipe the white man off the planet? Well, we don't want anything bad said about them. Here it is, clip five.
8: I'd like to thank the residents who have left their homes this morning for their understanding and support. We appreciate the disruption that this will have caused to both them and other local residents in the area, and would like to reassure them that we are working as quickly as we can to get them back into their properties. We would also please ask the public not to speculate, but to follow official channels for all updates.
1: Oh, my goodness gracious.
9: You're a loony.
1: Okay, we would also like to ask the public not to speculate. Don't speculate on who did this. We don't want words said. We don't want aspersions cast. Guys, these fellas had so many explosives that 85 homes had to be evacuated. 85 homes. And now we're being told in the immediate aftermath that these guys just got let out on bail. Take it away, Josh.
10: Following extensive interviews and inquiries, the five men who were arrested are being released on police bail this afternoon. To be very clear, this does not mean that the investigation is over. They are subject to stringent conditions on their movement and contact with others. They absolutely remain under investigation as we explore multiple lines of inquiry.
1: So police in the UK let five men who were busted plotting to blow up a military base that includes a lot of Americans. They had so many explosives that 85 homes had to be evacuated. Police in the UK just let them out on bail.
11: They don't know what the f*** they're doing. You understand that?
1: Okay, normally in a moment like this, we'll make fun of it and we'll kind of light these guys up and roast them and have a silly time. But I want to defer to Alex Phillips. It's a girl who hosts Talk TV over there in the UK who just annihilated their defense minister. And it's a lot of things that need to be said, because what's happened here, even in America, is in the aftermath of the George Floyd riots, a lot of empathy was created for the bad guy. Meaning, obviously, if you watch the George Floyd video, you don't think it was okay. Now, I understand toxicology reports have proven that he died of fentanyl. He wasn't killed by Derek Chauvin. But the fact remains, the court of public opinion issued an immediate conviction the minute they watched him kneel on a guy's neck for 8.5 minutes. And in the process, the Democrats spent that summer reconfiguring our societal view on criminals. And they wanted to defund the police. It had some legitimate support because people suddenly decided we should have more empathy for the bad guys. But you can't do that without totally screwing over the good guys. That's how it works. Maybe the guy who murdered somebody on the subway had a bad childhood. Gee, that sucks. But if you let him go, okay, then the person who bears the brunt of his actions is the person who was just innocently riding the subway and got killed. Okay, it is a very much a zero-sum scenario when it comes to crime, rape, terror attacks, and everything along the way. And a lot of people, okay, were kind of pistol-whipped into complying with this new ideology that made us re-examine crime and in the process develop a lot of suicidal empathy. There are people out there that support abolishing prisons. There are people out there that support defunding the police because they think saying these things makes them a good and decent person who's making a positive difference in society.
7: Not even close.
1: Not even a little. Okay, but listen to Alex Phillips really quick. There's so many of these clips I can play you, but these are amazing. This is clip two.
9: You're the defense minister. You are the defense minister, son. What are you doing about the small boat crossings, the terror cells, Islamism, the threat from Russia? Why is Israel sanctioned when they provide a lot of our intelligence reports for us? Why does the government seem to ignore warnings from agencies and former big beasts in intelligence who connect immigration with the security threat? Because I would take a little guess here, Wes. Let me teach you a thing or two in case you don't get it yet. I would imagine that whatever has gone down near Fairford, the people who have done it probably came into the country from somewhere else and came there specifically to do whatever it is they were planning to do. So perhaps, let me make it clear, you should join a dot, right, between Iran saying, oh, we shipped in various terrorists from the IRGC to your country via a boat over the channel. They told you. It came out of their mouths. And yet you're still there going, oh, yeah, aren't they nice? They're just asylum seekers. Give them a hotel. Let them stay on a military base. And don't worry about that perimeter fence. We'll open it wide up. In fact, well, let's lay on some minibuses to send them around the local towns so they can get their blueprints of where our critical infrastructure is and grope some girls.
1: Oh, God, and grope some girls. Okay, but what is she speaking to? The suicidal empathy of the people running the UK and the EU as a whole. They're importing mass migrants who do not share their values, who do not respect the rights of women, and who, yes, have openly made it into this country with backing from the IRGC, who says they're shipping people across the EU. Okay, it's no differently than when Joe Biden let 20 million people into our country. Again, Democrats make it sound like it's a bunch of grandmas looking for work. But if you tell the rest of the world that our border is wide open, here's a newsflash. Most of the world wants to kill us. So if you tell them the border's wide open, guess what happens? People start showing up and crossing our border. Okay. And a lot of those people don't necessarily mean us well. That doesn't mean every immigrant is bad. But the reason you want every immigrant to come here legally is so you can ensure that you're only taking in the people who are good.
12: Bingo.
1: But that kind of approach to immigration on the left is told to be xenophobic. It's white nationalism. And unfortunately, it creates an opening for dirtbags like the guys in the UK who just got let out of jail after trying to blow up the rest of us. Somehow, the day ended with them being a bigger consideration, their rights, than the Americans on that military base, than the Brits on that military base. Why? Because they don't want to accept political responsibility for their policies. When the police in London say, don't speculate that these could be Muslim terrorists, it's because they know politically that's going to get a lot of people upset at leadership who let all the friggin' terrorists in. Okay, so like when you go back to like a post 9/11 world, you remember 9/11, September 11th, okay, country comes together, biggest terror attack in the history of our country. Okay, if someone would have told you that 25 years from now, a political party would be running on let anybody who wants to cross the border cross, let people run for office that say we deserved this, let people like AOC campaign with the people who say we deserve this. Okay, honest, there's no future for that person politically, not in this country. They would have got out of here. Okay, at best case scenario in one piece, and I'm not advocating for any type of political violence, but I'm telling you a lot of these idiotic policies are what's causing violence for the rest of us.
7: And I'm out here in the real world, and I know what's right or wrong or bullshit.
0: A show so good, people don't know what to think.
12: This feels weird. Are you sure this is legal?
13: I don't know. It's fun though, isn't it?
0: Fox Across America with Jimmy Failla.
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0: show today. Tudor Dixon is going to be here, former Michigan senatorial candidate. And, of course, Chandley Painter, a former Miss Arkansas, is going to be classing the place up as well. And we will get into some of your calls, texts, tweets, smoke signals, carrier pigeons. Doesn't matter how you want to communicate. Send a message in a bottle. Whatever the hell you want to do. You're welcome to have your voice heard on the show. It's very much an all-hands-on-deck scenario. But I've been playing these Alex Phillips clips. I'm going to give you one more. This is Talk TV over in the UK, where, by the way, if you missed it, they just let the five men arrested in yesterday's terror attack out on bail.
1: I'm sick and tired of all this bullshit.
0: You know who else is? Alex Phillips. Here it is, clip four.
2: Perhaps you should state publicly that the risk from these people breaking into our nation is a security one, and get real. This has been going on too long. I'm afraid, actually, at this point, it's probably too late, because they're all there, aren't they? They're now dotted around, ready to carry out their various operations. We need to have, as you say, our security services, our armed forces, our police and emergency responders on standby 24/7 to actually react and make sure they can't blow things up, because you and all of your colleagues in Westminster have failed to do your job in protecting the realm. So it's all very well putting your nice words on X. Thank you for saving us again. What are you going to do about it, eh? Buck stops with you, Defence Secretary. I want to hear a concrete plan, and I want to hear you say, admit that people coming into the country illegally are a security risk, and then do something about it.
0: Thank you.
1: I'm as mad as hell, and I'm not going to take this anymore.
0: And you know who else, by the way, doesn't admit to this? People in our country. Guys, again, the people who support open borders under the stupid, no human being is illegal. We should be building bridges, not walls. Every celebrity who tells you that has a wall around their house. They don't have a bridge that lets any old person wander in at any hour of the day, and they don't keep tabs because they fear for their safety. But you know whose safety they don't fear for? Yours. That's how it works. They're running on a lot of things that don't affect them, but you vote because they make you feel better about yourself.
3: That's just how white folks will do you.
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5: I'm Laurel Lee. Our top story, there are just 88 days until Christmas, and retailers are starting to gear up for holiday shopping season. Adobe Analytics is forecasting shoppers will spend even more this November and December than they did last year. Lead insight analyst Vivek Pandia says Adobe predicts shoppers will spend $275 billion online this year, up 6.7% compared to last year.
6: We're going to see discounts averaging about 19 to 22% in early November. And then we're expecting the discounts to get as deep as 30% as we get into Thanksgiving week.
5: Adobe says Cyber Monday is expected to set a new milestone for U.S. e-commerce, with consumers spending over $15 billion online in a single day. President Trump and the White House have announced a partnership that would create what they call the largest steel plant in U.S. history. The president says the Iowa-based company will invest tens of billions of dollars into the project. Here's the president making the announcement in the Oval Office.
7: Once completed, Mesabi Metallics' new steel plant will produce 10 million tons of steel per year using iron ore from the company's Minnesota mine. And Minnesota has, I will tell you, they maybe have a lousy governor, but they have great iron ore. They have one of the worst governors in history, a real stupid guy, but they do have good iron ore.
5: Major League Baseball is eyeing its next massive showcase, potentially at Grand Teton National Park, Fox's Jay Berman reports.
8: Neutral site games have been a huge hit for the league. In an official statement, the White House confirmed baseball approached the administration to ask about hosting a game in a national park similar to the Field of Dreams game in Iowa. Sources told the Washington Post that the Trump administration has scouted locations in Grand Teton National Park, located in northwest Wyoming, to build a baseball park. The 2027 schedule has been released, with games at the Field of Dreams and Little League Classic both set for August. So the possibility of a new game site may be unlikely until at least 2028. I'm Jay Berman, Fox News.
5: WDBO Pays Your Bills is back. 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Laurel Lee, WDBO News.
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4: I'm Channel 9 Eyewitness News meteorologist Daniel McFarland, and we are looking at plenty of dry air for the next few days with high temperatures staying in the upper 80s. Plenty of sunshine out there. The mornings will begin to warm up slightly with lows in the lower 70s. For Channel 9 Eyewitness News, I'm meteorologist Daniel McFarland.
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6: There it is, Fox Across America with Jimmy Failla trying to hold this country together. On a crazy Monday in our politics, everybody I know is on the verge of snapping right now, which is not good.
7: Never hit anyone in anger unless you're absolutely sure you can get away with it.
6: Amen. You can't go hitting men unless you know you're going to get away with it. But even then, we can't advocate for political violence. This is a Kumbaya show. We tell you every day you're all welcome, whether you agree with us or you disagree with us.
8: This sounds very gay.
6: Oh, man. You can't let anything sound gay in the segment I'm about to conduct because AOC was speaking up in Ithaca, New York yesterday. I will have you know, I was in Ithaca, New York yesterday. I had a phenomenal breakfast with Jenny and Lincoln at the Ithaca Bakery. If you're listening, Ithaca Bakery, this bud is for you, ladies and gentlemen. You did a great job. Great job. Almost made it into the state diner on State Street, and it was packed. It was a long wait. Then I tried to go to the Shortstop Deli. It was a whole to-do, but we wound up going to the Ithaca Bakery. It was great. Ithaca is a phenomenal town once you get past the fact that my producer, Mikey, went to Ithaca College, which obviously a big demerit for them. But they did give us Tom Homan. Tom Homan lives outside of Ithaca, so, you know, puts him back in the win column. But yesterday, they held an event with Alexandria Ocasio Cortez.
9: She's not real smart.
6: Okay. AOC is a pandering idiot. And they wound up having not only a chant from the river to the sea, you know, from the people who want to kill Israel. She also called to abolish ICE.
10: She's dumber than a box of rocks.
6: Dumber than a box of rocks, as Tom Homan famously said. And understand, along the way, while she was doing all of this, an Axios report surfaced yesterday that, dig this, Democrats in big swing states are telling AOC to stay away because her national polling is atrocious.
11: Get her out. Get her out of here.
6: Let me read you this really quick because it'll really come into focus better when you see how she conducted herself at this event. So Democratic candidates are telling Representative Alexandria Ocasio-Cortez, thanks, but no thanks. A number of swing state Democrats have been telling AOC to stay away, according to a Sunday report from Axios, which said candidates are worried about the New York progressive sabotaging their chances of winning. The polling is atrocious for her, top Democratic strategist told the outlet. She is a lightning rod. Why is she a lightning rod, Jimmy? I don't get it. What's going on? Okay, she is one of the leaders of the squad. Remember the ones who wanted to defund the police? Democrats try to act like it never happened, but here you go.
12: Yes, I support the defund movement because this is about the investment in our communities, which have historically been divested.
13: Not only do we need to defund, but we need to dismantle and start anew.
14: Why use the word defund? Why use the word defund?

0: fund. And it's like, this is the word that's coming from the streets.
1: That's AOC. Why use the word defund? Because it's what the criminals want. Wait, what? What is even happening over here? Okay, but AOC famously tried to brush that off by being like, a woke one was crazy, you guys. I know we said defund the police and empty the prisons, and it was just a crazy time, like COVID was happening. Ha ha, ha ha.
2: She is a fraud, a phony, a woman without a moral core, a regular two-faced, mealy-mouthed politician who swings with the wind.
1: And I told you this at the time. I said the reason you can't give her grace for saying woke one was crazy, because what she's doing right now is a hell of a whole lot crazier.
3: He knows what he's talking about.
1: Here is AOC saying we must abolish ICE because they're sending people to for-profit prisons. Now, let me just give you an update on that. You know where the most for-profit prisons are? They are in sanctuary states that won't let you imprison these people. Ergo, you open up other facilities. Okay? Lo and behold, the only people that can be arrested are the ones who broke the law and came into our country illegally. But when you tell me the prison is for profit, okay, and you think that somehow, you know, mischaracterizes what ICE is there to do, okay, ICE is there to enforce federal immigration law. And you either have laws or you don't. You know, law and order, they go together. You don't have the two. You know the Love and Marriage Frank Sinatra song? You can't have one without the other. Okay, you can't. Okay, ICE is there to get violent criminals out of our communities. Rapists, pedophiles, murderers, people of that nature. You know, that's the way it works. You come into this country with a criminal record and the police get their hands on you, they throw you out. Unless it happens in like New York or California, in which case you get a free hotel room, a stimulus check, and Gavin Newsom will hand you a trucker's license if you can't speak English. But here is AOC speaking up at Utica to an Ithaca anyway. This wouldn't go on in Utica. Davey would show up and heckle. But if this happened, they would laugh. I'd like to think the WIBX crowd would know better and they'd laugh at this. But over in Ithaca, they have a lot of people. And I want you to understand this. I am not a guy who hates the young liberal audience, who thinks they're bad people. In truth, I think their empathy is being hijacked. I think a lot of causes are sold to them as if, hey, you can be noble and virtuous if you support open borders because these people are just fleeing bad countries to come here. Except there's one small problem. When you have an open border, as we just did for 4 years, 500,000 kids got sex trafficked into our country because the open border also empowers the worst people imaginable. 300,000 people died of fentanyl. Okay, you know who should not be supporting an open border? College kids who do college drugs.
4: Correctamundo.
1: If you are a college kid, you are the most adversely affected person by open borders in this country. One, it's because of all the black market drugs that are killing people around you. Okay, and two, because you're going to school getting a big fancy degree, but guess what? When you get out of college, there are less jobs and your labor is less valuable because they've let 20 million other people into the labor pool to compete against you at a cheaper cost.
5: Thanks, big government weenuses.
1: Do you understand Donald Trump is the first president in 40 years to have wages increase for domestic-born workers at a greater rate than inflation? Hasn't happened in 40 years. Okay, Donald Trump is the first president in 40 years to have 100% of his job growth in the private sector for American citizens. We haven't had a president slash the government payroll since JFK. And you know what happened to JFK? Unfortunately, the same thing that happened to Donald Trump. They shot at the guy.
6: That can't be good.
1: Yeah, Donald Trump just happened to turn his ear at the last second. And I'm not saying the government tried to kill him, but I'm also not saying the government didn't try to kill him. I mean,
7: he got some big testicles to pull this.
1: He'll
7: off,
1: have bro. A hard time selling me on the fact that there's a deep state out there that doesn't have it out for this guy. I'm just saying, I'm not, you know, I can't prove it. I want to be responsible.
8: The government's going to jump all over your head, Jimbo.
1: I'm just being silly. But here is up in Ithaca, here's a room of probably good young people. Again, a lot of the people who support the Gaza side of the conflict with Israel are not bad people. They're being told there is a genocide being committed in Gaza. And yes, it's because the Chinese and a lot of people on that side of the aisle have seeded a massive influence campaign on TikTok to create a moral equivalence between the terrorists in Hamas and the people over in Israel. And they believe this is, in fact, a genocide. Now, statistically, it can't be because the population is growing. 3% of military-aged men have been killed in Gaza, but they're not being targeted because of their religion. They're being targeted because they are terrorists. Okay, Israel has 2 million Muslims living peacefully in their country. Ergo, they don't have a Muslim problem. They have a terrorist problem.
4: That's true. That is true.
1: If it was just a Muslim problem, they'd be trying to kill the Muslims in Israel. But they're not going after them. Why? Because they all just follow the laws and respect human rights and the rights of women. Okay, there are obviously hundreds of millions of good Muslims out there in the world that aren't militant and radicalized and a bunch of nutbags. But you know who doesn't fall into that category? Everybody that supports Hamas.
6: Oh, you're right. And when you're right, you're right. And you're always right.
1: But here is AOC, okay, in front of an audience of what would seemingly be halfway decent climate kids. They follow, you know, the ones who gravitate towards climate change. Okay, those people think they're saving the world. They aren't. We don't have any data that supports man is causing the climate to change in a way that's adversely impacting us. The only data we have is that every prediction's been wrong, but every of the people making those predictions is getting really rich.
9: Money, money, money, money, money, money, money.
1: Okay, AOC is one of the people who jumped onto that stupid mantra of the world's going to end in X amount of days.
0: The world is going to end in 12 years if we don't address climate change.
1: And the world's going to end. I don't, not even we're going to have a rough weekend. The world is going to end in 12 years. She said 12 years ago.
10: Just a bit outside. He tried the corner and missed.
1: Like, meaning by AOC, like, why is she freezing her eggs? Why is she even talking about 2028? According to her, we've got precious seconds left on the clock before the world ends.
11: What a fraud.
1: Okay, but she's not alone in saying that and being wrong about predictions. You've all heard John Kerry say there was going to be no more polar ice in 2009. Okay, this is such a great clip. In 2009, he said in 5 years, we'd have no more ice in the Arctic. Okay, guess what we have now? Not only do we still have ice, but we had more than we did back in 2009.
10: Just a bit outside. He tried the corner and missed.
1: But here he is, John Kerry, saying exactly that. We're going to be all out of ice. Forget it.
12: Sea ice, which is melting at a rate that the Arctic Ocean now increasingly is exposed. In 5 years, scientists predict we will have the first ice-free Arctic summer.
1: So that was in 2009. He said in 5 years, we'd have an ice-free Arctic summer.
13: He is so full of shit, this guy.
1: More ice in the Arctic now than ever. But the point is, Democrats attach themselves to a lot of liberal causes that make young people feel good. Yeah, if you're a decent young person going to college, you're idealistic, you got your whole life ahead of you. The idea of saving the planet from climate extinction seems good. If people show you buildings in Gaza that have been completely decimated because Israel went in there and took out the terrorists, yeah, you might support the people in Gaza in a one-note dissection of this issue. Okay, but understand, Israel is surrounded by people who want to blow it off the map. They're not committing genocide. They're trying to prevent their own genocide. That's the precarious position they find themselves in. And what's funny is everybody at this AOC rally yesterday that's chanting from the river to the sea, these are people who would be killed by Hamas. If you are gay, which half of that room was, dead. If you are trans, which a percentage of that room was, out of here. Okay, yet they're sitting there cheering for the people who would actually kill them if they could.
14: They're crazy.
1: It's not even that they're crazy. It's that their empathy's been hijacked. That's why they keep doing this to the Pride movement. The Pride movement, okay, if you're an OG member of the Pride community, the Pride movement was about getting a very singular lifestyle accepted. You're gay, okay? You're bi. Gay, lesbian, bi. Those people wanted mainstream acceptance in society because they had to fight for their own societal respect and standing. Their empathy has subsequently been hijacked in the ensuing decades, and they attach every single cause to the LG. That's how it went from LGB to LGBTQIA plus 2SL. Do you understand? Every letter, every symbol, every at sign, every quotation mark, every pound sign that they attach to this moniker represents an entirely different movement that has nothing to do with pride.
6: Bingo, man, bingo.
1: But they assume, well, you guys had to fight for your acceptance, so you'll fight for the rights of a biological man to go beat up a girl in a boxing ring. You'll fight for the rights of a guy with a beard to throw on a bikini and go get dressed with little kids in the girls' room, you know? Yeah, they didn't ask for that. And again, e pluribus unum, out of many, we are one. But so I don't begrudge you your right to identify or be sexually attracted to anything, assuming it's of legal age. Okay, but the reality, unless, you know, again, unless you're one of those guys in Hamas, fine. I do draw the line at what the guys in Hamas are shagging on the weekends. Okay, but the point is, the reason they gravitate towards young people, the reason they gravitate towards gay people, the reason they gravitate towards women like suburban white housewives is because by nature they are very empathetic people who want to do right by society. And it's very easy to hijack their empathy. That's why you hear the phrase suicidal empathy all over the EU, because they're letting people into their countries in massive numbers that don't respect the rights of anybody there. So in the process, you think you're being a good person by letting a guy in. But if the guy wants to kill you, you're actually being a bad person to yourself. I mean, come on. But here are the activists yesterday up in Ithaca chanting a River to the Sea chant. Clip 12.
11: Student activism is not dead. Long live student resistance and long live the student intifada. Thank you.
14: Thank you. And just for 1 second, I'd like you guys to repeat after me. From the river to the sea, Palestine will be free.
15: Palestine will be free.
16: Life is hard, but it's harder when you're stupid.
1: Young kids who are getting an absolutely, you know, valuable college education, but are developing no street smarts in the process because they've been force-fed this reductive one-note take on the conflict over there in Gaza. Okay, I've played you this clip 1,000 times. Bill Clinton, not Donald Trump, not Benjamin Netanyahu. Here is Bill Clinton saying Hamas is smart. They get their own people killed on purpose so everyone feels bad for them.
17: Hamas is really smart. When they decide to rocket Israel, they insinuate themselves in the hospitals, in the schools, in the highly populous areas, and they are smart. So they try... They try to put the Israelis in a position of either not defending themselves or killing innocents. They're good at it. They're smart. They've been doing this a long time.
1: And a bunch of woke white college kids sat up there in that Ithaca ballroom, listened to AOC yesterday, and chanted from the river to the sea, Palestine will be free, meaning we're going to kill all the Jews. And they think they are the correct side of this. They think they are the empathetic side of this. I mean,
18: that is so embarrassing.
1: It is. But again, their empathy has been hijacked. And this is what most of the party is running on the left. The cops are bad. The climate's going to get us killed. Trump's a threat to democracy, which is why we're locking up our political opponent. We're having a Queers for Palestine march today, even though the queers can't show up to Palestine or they'll all get killed.
19: It's Jimmy Failla.
20: He's been America's most favored comedian at a time when America was in her most bewildered state of mind.
19: It's Fox Across America.

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7: Bang, there it is. Back in action on Fox Across America. Got a lot to look forward to. Chanley Painter coming up. We're also going to hear in the third hour of the show from Jessica Tarloff.
8: No, God! No, God, please, no! No! No!
7: JT is our friend, and remember this. This country was not built on agreement. This country was built on tactful disagreement. Ergo, Mikey has booked Jessica Tarloff on the show.
9: You do that again, and I'll break every bone in your body.
7: No, man, you know, I'm going to have her on my TV show soon. I'm not even kidding. Okay, it's my job is to give you the person behind the politics. That's what I'm trying to do. Radio can do that because you have a lot of time to talk to these people, get to know them. Because you come to realize, okay, with the average person out there, we place a complete and total judgment based on how they vote. But the truth is, if you get to know these people, there are so many better reasons to hate them than their politics. Tarloff's a rare example of someone you wind up liking. She comes by, she tells dirty jokes. The audience thinks she's hot, even if they don't like her policy. I get this all the time. okay? But she'll be here. But long before she gets here, we're bringing in Chanley Painter, a former Miss Arkansas, an old-fashioned beauty pageant, meaning she doesn't have a dong. She was like a throwback. We'll get into it, and we're going to talk about this idiotic bail that was just granted over in the UK for terrorists who were just let out of jail. Dumbest thing I've ever heard.
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15: I'm Laurel Lee. Our top story, there are just 88 days until Christmas, and retailers are starting to gear up for holiday shopping season. Adobe Analytics is forecasting shoppers will spend even more this November and December than they did last year. Lead Insights analyst Vivek Pandia says Adobe predicts shoppers will spend $275 billion online this year, up 6.7% compared to last year. He expects the most competitive discounts to reach the 30% off list around Cyber Week. What are people looking for this year?
16: We're also seeing this holiday season shopping expand beyond the big ticket gift items. We're seeing consumers leverage it as a way to stock up on everyday essentials, personal hygiene products.
15: Adobe says Cyber Monday is expected to set a new milestone for U.S. e-commerce, with consumers spending over $15 billion online in a single day. Over the weekend, President Trump rejected a proposal from Iran that would reopen the Strait of Hormuz. Oil still high and the markets in the red. There are also no plans for Iran and the U.S. to negotiate, although President Trump continues to claim that the Iranians want to strike a deal. The president also says the U.S. will ultimately win the war.
17: Iran will never have a nuclear weapon. That's a very big thing. Because if you want to see turmoil and a travesty, let them take out a city with a nuclear weapon. I'm not only talking about Israel and big parts of the Middle East, but let them hit us with a nuclear weapon. For all those stupid people that think it's okay, I deal with them, and they are crazy. There's no question about it. They are very crazy people. I tell them that all the time. I said, "You're crazy, man."
15: A Georgia college student is seriously hurt after plunging out of a window near campus. Fox's Lillian Wu with more.
18: A University of Georgia student is seriously injured after falling 8 stories out of an open window this weekend as she was dancing on a couch near the window of the off-site student housing complex. Police say the woman, a resident of the Rambler Athens, which is located near the university in downtown Athens, Georgia, apparently lost her balance and fell onto the pool deck below. They say she was conscious and alert when help arrived, but remains seriously hurt. The building's management reminding residents that windows throughout the complex are equipped with safety limiters, which should not be tampered with. Lillian Wu, Fox News.
15: WDBO Pays Your Bills is back. Your next chance to win happening tomorrow morning at 8 a.m. Download our app now so you're ready to win $1,000 five times a day. Laurel Lee, WDBO News.
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21: I'm Channel 9 Eyewitness News meteorologist Dana McFarland, and we are looking at plenty of dry air for the next few days with high temperatures staying in the upper 80s. Plenty of sunshine out there. The mornings will begin to warm up slightly with lows in the lower 70s. For Channel 9 Eyewitness News, I'm meteorologist Daniel McFarland.
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0: it is Fox Across America. Jimmy, hello. I already see some people whining in my Twitter feed about Jessica Tarloff.
1: Shut up! Will you shut up?
0: That's my favorite. She's not even on yet. We're going to take live calls. That's what we want to do with Jessica Tarloff in the third hour of the show. I want people to call in and see if you can behave on the air and talk to JT, because she's actually a lot of fun to talk to. And it doesn't matter if you like the way she votes. Good God, who cares? What are we, five? Again, what you're getting wrong is that your enemy is not Jessica Tarloff. Your enemy, if you're a Republican, is the Republicans that aren't doing anything that you voted for. That's your enemy. You know the people blocking Trump's agenda? You getting mad at Jessica Tarloff doesn't get John Thune off his ass to pass a voter ID law. You get it? And you really, it sucks for me because I'm the least educated person in this conversation, but I'm often the smartest person here because I know so many people who think like they're helping and they're part of the solution because they don't want to hear from the other side.
2: Wrong.
0: No, I just, no. I don't know. Change the channel she comes on. No. Oh, God, no. And that's the attitude that allows establishment Republicans, the ones who don't want to support anything Trump does, okay, the people who probably lied him into the Iran war. Like, meaning, did we have to make sure Iran didn't get a nuke? Yeah. Did we have to do it right before the midterms?
2: The answer would be no.
0: No, Trump was lied to by people in the military-industrial complex that are great friends with the deep state politicians who want Washington run a certain way. So you can prey on a guy like Trump's empathy and ego because he thought we could go into Iran, wipe out their, you know, senior leadership, and the people would revolt. We'd have some type of an upheaval in the Middle East that would reconfigure the balance of power, and Trump would be remembered for centuries to come as the guy who brought peace to the Middle East. Except there's only one small problem. He toppled the regime in 30 minutes, and the enforcements never came. And now we're sitting there negotiating with another regime that's just as radical, if not more than the last one, that don't care about economic sanctions or whether or not we have oil. Yeah, they want to politically inconvenience Trump to try and strengthen their hand, but they're willing to get blown up for their bargaining position. If you're willing to die, it's hard to entice that guy with, well, we'll sanction the other people. Okay, dictators don't feel sanctions. Kim Jong-un is starving his whole country, but Kim Jong-un also looks like the reason liberals believe men can get pregnant. Is he tightening his belt? No. Okay, does Putin, you know, buckle under sanctions? No. Neither will any of these shahs or lunatics running Iran. So you understand, Trump is oftentimes being done dirty, not by liberals, but by Republicans who should otherwise have his back. That's why I sit here and call them out on the air. And yes, give voice to some of the liberals I don't agree with so you realize who your real enemies are. So yeah, we'll get into it with Tarloff. And Chanley Painter's going to warm us up first. So don't go anywhere. Back after this with Chanley.
3: This is WDBO, Orlando's news, weather, and traffic starts now.
4: I'm Laurel Lee. Our top story, there are just 88 days until Christmas, and retailers are starting to gear up for holiday shopping season. Adobe Analytics is forecasting shoppers will spend even more this November and December than they did last year. Lead insight analyst Vivek Pandia says Adobe predicts shoppers will spend $275 billion online this year, up 6.7% compared to last year.
5: We're going to see discounts averaging about 19 to 22% in early November. And then we're expecting the discounts to get as deep as 30% as we get into Thanksgiving week.
4: Adobe says Cyber Monday is expected to set a new milestone for U.S. e-commerce, with consumers spending over $15 billion online in a single day. President Trump and the White House have announced a partnership that would create what they call the largest steel plant in U.S. history. The president says the Iowa-based company will invest tens of billions of dollars into the project. Here's the president making the announcement in the Oval Office.
6: Once completed, Mesabi Metallics' new steel plant will produce 10 million tons of steel per year using iron ore from the company's Minnesota mine. And Minnesota has, I will tell you, they maybe have a lousy governor, but they have great iron ore. They have one of the worst governors in history, a real stupid guy, but they do have good iron ore.
4: Major League Baseball is eyeing its next massive showcase, potentially at Grand Teton National Park, Fox's Jay Berman reports.
7: Neutral site games have been a huge hit for the league.
2: In an official statement, the White House confirmed baseball approached the administration to ask about hosting a game in a national park similar to the Field of Dreams game in Iowa. Sources told the Washington Post that the Trump administration has scouted locations in Grand Teton National Park, located in northwest Wyoming, to build a baseball park. The 2027 schedule has been released, with games at the Field of Dreams and Little League Classic both set for August, so the possibility of a new game site may be unlikely until at least 2028. I'm Jay Berman, Fox News.
4: 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Laurel Lee, WDBO News.
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12: There it is. Fox Across America. We got some bonus, Chanley Painter. She stuck around for one more segment just because the news is so much fun today. Terror attacks. AOC wants to abolish ICE. All this garbage happening around the country. But you know what? You get a little Chanley. She's good for morale. Right? It's a Monday.
13: News on a Monday.
12: We got news on a Monday. And there's so much of it that I'm just dying to cover.
13: As you like flip through all of
12: this. Can't get enough. No. I'm like, I'm not doing that one, Chan. I don't even care anymore.
13: Right.
12: The midterms are coming. You know why? Because it's like, there's a lazy way to do talk radio, which is just get on the air every day and tell them we're in some type of a battle with whoever and what. I just don't want to be that guy, you know? No. People are listening to me at work right now.
13: So I love
12: don't want to like bum them out.
13: Yeah.
14: Some, you know, this right. is why you need to be mad right now. Because I'm not mad.
13: Yeah.
14: So I don't want, why am I going to get these people mad? Because whatever you're doing in broadcasting is being force multiplied into the world. So you just get on the air and piss off a few million people. You wind up pissing off like 12 million people because they go piss off a few right. million people. It's like it's like an Amway of upset people.
13: That's right.
14: So sometimes we keep it light. And we talked about the MTV VMAs and the fact that Madonna, who is in her late hundreds, won 5 awards. This is amazing.
13: It's amazing.
14: I would love to see the Google traffic today.
13: Who is listening?
14: And those kids?
13: Yeah.
14: Literally zero.
13: Right.
14: You know what you heard last night? You didn't hear music in the background. You heard keyboards Googling Madonna. Because all the 20-year-olds in the audience were like, what?
13: What was this?
14: Lady Madonna? That's a Beatles song, right? I love it.
13: Right.
14: This is why you book Chanley Painter. Nobody's safe, including Madonna.
13: Thanks, Jimmy.
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19: I'm Laurel Lee. Our top story, there are just 88 days until Christmas, and retailers are starting to gear up for holiday shopping season. Adobe Analytics is forecasting shoppers will spend even more this November and December than they did last year. Lead Insights analyst Vivek Pandia says Adobe predicts shoppers will spend $275 billion online this year, up 6.7% compared to last year. He expects the most competitive discounts to reach the 30% off list around Cyber Week. What are people looking for this year?
20: We're also seeing this holiday season shopping expand beyond the big ticket gift items. We're seeing consumers leverage it as a way to stock up on everyday essentials, personal hygiene products.
19: Adobe says Cyber Monday is expected to set a new milestone for U.S. e-commerce, with consumers spending over $15 billion online in a single day. Over the weekend, President Trump rejected a proposal from Iran that would reopen the Strait of Hormuz. Oil's still high and the market's in the red. There are also no plans for Iran and the U.S. to negotiate, although President Trump continues to claim that the Iranians want to strike a deal. The president also says the U.S. will ultimately win the war.
21: Iran will never have a nuclear weapon. That's a very big thing. Because if you want to see turmoil and a travesty, let them take out a city with a nuclear weapon. I'm not only talking about Israel and big parts of the Middle East, but let them hit us with a nuclear weapon. For all those stupid people that think it's okay, I deal with them, and they are crazy. There's no question about it. They are very crazy people. I tell them that all the time. I said, you're crazy, man.
19: A Georgia college student is seriously hurt after plunging out of a window near campus. Fox's Lillian Wu with more.
0: A University of Georgia student is seriously injured after falling 8 stories out of an open window this weekend as she was dancing on a couch near the window of the off-site student housing complex. Police say the woman, a resident of the Rambler Athens, which is located near the university in downtown Athens, Georgia, apparently lost her balance and fell onto the pool deck below. They say she was conscious and alert when help arrived, but remains seriously hurt. The building's management reminding residents that windows throughout the complex are equipped with safety limiters, which should not be tampered with. Lillian Wu, Fox News.
19: WDBO Pays Your Bills is back. 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Laurel Lee, WDBO News.
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29: I'm Channel 9 Eyewitness News meteorologist Daniel McFarland, and we are looking at plenty of dry air for the next few days with high temperatures staying in the upper 80s. Plenty of sunshine out there. The mornings will begin to warm up slightly with lows in the lower 70s. For Channel 9 Eyewitness News, I'm meteorologist Daniel McFarland.
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0: there it is, Fox Across America with Jimmy Fallon. Do you have a question for Jessica Tarloff? She's going to be joining us in the next segment. We're going to talk across the aisle. Doesn't matter. Gets good, bad, crazy, sad. None of it matters. I'm a good old-fashioned talk radio host. You're never going to be as harsh as the voices inside my head. 888-788-9910. We're going to take a couple of live calls with Tarloff. 888-788-9910. You might want to talk about the midterms, political ideology. I don't know. I don't care. Okay, I'm going to play you some interesting AOC stuff because there's an Axios report out right now that says nobody wants to campaign with AOC because her polling is really bad in statewide races where socialism isn't that popular. One of the reasons why is she's one of those moon bats that wants to abolish ICE. Here she is saying so yesterday, clip 10.
1: We must abolish ICE. This is not an extremist position. ICE is not structured as any sort of recognizable law enforcement agency, even if they are labeled as such. They are not subject or structured in any way to even resemble law enforcement.
0: What
1: there
0: are you
1: is
0: talking
1: no accountability.
0: About? Can I just jump in there?
1: There is no accountability.
0: Can I just stop? They're not structured to resemble law enforcement?
2: You are so full of shit.
0: Of course they are. And they're trying to work in accordance with local law enforcement, except AOC is in a sanctuary city that doesn't cooperate. Okay, they actually work like local law enforcement. Okay, they get a lead on a suspect and they have to go apprehend them. And the truth is they're enforcing federal immigration law. But the reason you need to know like the level of fraud is because Barack Obama deported more migrants than any president in history. Do you know who was in charge of those deportations? ICE. Do you know who never once called to defund ICE? AOC and the Democratic Party. Okay, that's where you know it's just all a charade. But when people are willing to stir up that much division and unrest and people's lives in danger by making the case that we shouldn't have ICE, the folks that are tasked with getting rid of the murderers and the rapists that come into our country illegally, they're flat telling you they'll say anything in the name of their own well-being, which is why she's in so many defund the police montages. It's because AOC doesn't care what's good for you because none of it affects her. She's got 24-hour security, that loser. We'll discuss it with Jessica Tarloff next.
3: This is WDBO, Orlando's news, weather, and traffic starts now.
4: I'm Laurel Lee. Our top story, there are just 88 days until Christmas, and retailers are starting to gear up for holiday shopping season. Adobe Analytics is forecasting shoppers will spend even more this November and December than they did last year. Lead Insight analyst Vivek Pandia says Adobe predicts shoppers will spend $275 billion online this year, up 6.7% compared to last year.
5: We're going to see discounts averaging about 19 to 22% in early November. And then we're expecting the discounts to get as deep as 30% as we get into Thanksgiving week.
4: Adobe says Cyber Monday is expected to set a new milestone for U.S. e-commerce, with consumers spending over $15 billion online in a single day. President Trump and the White House have announced a partnership that would create what they call the largest steel plant in U.S. history. The president says the Iowa-based company will invest tens of billions of dollars into the project. Here's the president making the announcement in the Oval Office.
6: Once completed, Mesabi Metallics' new steel plant will produce 10 million tons of steel per year using iron ore from the company's Minnesota mine. And Minnesota has, I will tell you, they maybe have a lousy governor, but they have great iron ore. They have one of the worst governors in history, a real stupid guy, but they do have good iron ore.
4: Major League Baseball is eyeing its next massive showcase, potentially at Grand Teton National Park, Fox's Jay Berman reports.
7: Neutral site games have been a huge hit for the league. In an official statement, the White House confirmed baseball approached the administration to ask about hosting a game in a national park similar to the Field of Dreams game in Iowa. Sources told the Washington Post that the Trump administration has scouted locations in Grand Teton National Park, located in northwest Wyoming, to build build a baseball park. The 2027 schedule has been released, with games at the Field of Dreams and Little League Classic both set for August, so the possibility of a new game site may be unlikely until at least 2028. I'm Jay Berman, Fox News.
4: 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Laurel Lee, WDBO News.
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14: I'm Channel 9 Eyewitness News meteorologist Daniel McFarland, and we are looking at plenty of dry air for the next few days with high temperatures staying in the upper 80s. Plenty of sunshine out there. The mornings will begin to warm up slightly with lows in the lower 70s. For Channel

0: that did exactly what it's supposed to do. It put a smile on three guys' faces.
1: Yeah.
0: That is for sure. Hopefully it made you smile, too.
2: Wait till you hear the one we got coming in 3 or 4 weeks. It'll be great.
0: Well, I saw one over the weekend we haven't done yet. Oh, my gosh.
2: Yeah.
0: I'll share it with you, David.
2: All right.
0: For future. Yeah. All right. The five stories we're watching today. Much more coming up.

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3: Avengers Endgame Encore is number one at the weekend box office. The 2026 re-release has scored $86 million globally, including $26 million in North America and $60 million overseas. This weekend's release brings the movie's tally to over $2.8 billion. Lindsay Clancy expected to be back in court this week after her recent murder trial ended in a mistrial. The Massachusetts woman who claimed she was suffering from postpartum psychosis admitted to strangling her three children before trying to kill herself in 2023. Clancy's attorney is expected to push for the charges against her to be dropped. Title IX protections for trans students are being rolled back. On Monday, Education Secretary Linda McMahon rescinded the Biden administration's interpretation of the law, eliminating gender identity as a protected class, saying it will protect women's sports.
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9: Now I'm going monkey buttons over here. Apologize for that, fellas. All right, number five.
10: God, I thought I did it.
9: Nope.
10: I did.
9: I did it. Having some audio issues, and so, yeah, I had a screen open, and I was clicking around, and all of a sudden that, and I'm like, who's playing that? Oh, it's me.
10: It's you.
9: Dummy. All right. Number five, Bill Gates warning that artificial intelligence could cause 1 billion deaths if left unchecked in the latest push to regulate AI. 1 billion deaths. 1 billion people could die because of artificial intelligence.
10: Wow, man.
9: Wow. Number four, Morgan Stanley is establishing a new hub in Dallas now with nearly $700 million in capital investment, creating 3,800 jobs. Also on the jobs front, number three, President Trump unveiling plans for a massive steel plant in Iowa that the White House says will be the largest in American history, promises to bring about 1,700 permanent jobs to the state. Number two, five men arrested yesterday near RAF Fairford, a UK airbase used by U.S. forces. They were being held on suspicion of preparing a terrorist act involving a suspected van bomb plot. They're out on bail, though. A local farmer just happened to spot them and called the cops before anything happened.
11: Out on bail.
9: Yes.
12: We had them under investigation. They were looking to do big damage to our port. And working with the British worked out great.
13: Were they migrants?
12: It may have been Scotland Yard. I don't know. We worked with a lot of them. We had them under view for a long time, and we got them.
11: Yeah, one of these people.
9: Scotland Yard, Irish Spring. I don't know. One of those.
11: Yeah. All good.
9: Number one, oil exports from the Persian Gulf are almost back to pre-war levels. Iranian exports have hit zero. An interesting little addendum to this. One of the ways they've been able to get this ghost network out is through the U.S. military and shipping companies having basically like taxis take oil off of one boat, put it on another boat, and just sort of leapfrog around the Strait of Hormuz. It's incredible. When the books are written about what actually happened, it's going to be unbelievable. And those are the top five stories that we're watching today, Scott.
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15: Some other stories out there. We're not going to spend any time on the Video Music Awards, are we?
9: Ugh. I had no idea it was on.
15: What do you say?
14: Ugh. Well, did you see the opening number?
15: It was on the TV. I was at a friend's house. They had the game on, and then they still had that on, so I got to see like 2 minutes before somebody turned it off to something else. It was Madonna.
14: All right, just doing the same tired act. Let's shock people. Let's have people and models in bathrooms dry humping each other.
15: Yeah.
14: You know, that's part of the fun.
15: Yes.
14: And, you know, laser beams coming out of your crotch.
15: Yeah.
14: I mean, you know, besides that, well, it's a generic-y sounding dance tracky, you know, 4/4 time hit the clubs type song that the should one, be 3 minutes and 7 minutes, yeah.
15: That you would have played for years on Top 40 radio.
14: Probably, yes.
15: Yes.
14: But it's the same sound. It's the exact same sound.
15: But didn't she win like Artist of the Year or something?
14: Yeah, for some reason, they don't show videos anymore.
15: So, okay. I was alerted to this that People magazine ran this article, how great she was, as good as ever, whatever. And I'm like, no way. And I just see part of it. But then I see the comments section.
14: Yeah.
15: And the comments are like, it was embarrassing.
14: Yeah.
15: You're 68.
14: Yeah.
15: And that's People magazine, like women going, listen, this is tired.
14: And you're
15: right. It's like the writers are trying to convince everyone how she slayed.
14: And Sabrina Carpenter comes out, who's like the kind of new Madonna-esque looking
15: person. Madonna does this all the time. It's like whoever's young and hot, you just try to lean into that for some sort of credibility. And
14: Charlie XYZ or XKX or X something or other.
15: CX.
14: Is also out there.
15: Yes.
14: You know, and they're all writhing around and hip thrusting. And it's like, okay, this is so tired.
15: So I guess we will talk about it after all. There you go.
14: We just did.
15: Yes. Yeah. That's what I'm saying. All right. Couple of news updates. And what's your story straight ahead?

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6: Avengers Endgame Encore is number one at the weekend box office. The 2026 re-release has scored $86 million globally, including $26 million in North America and $60 million overseas. This weekend's release brings the movie's tally to over $2.8 billion. Lindsay Clancy expected to be back in court this week after her recent murder trial ended in a mistrial. The Massachusetts woman who claimed she was suffering from postpartum psychosis admitted to strangling her three children before trying to kill herself in 2023. Clancy's attorney is expected to push for the charges against her to be dropped. Title IX protections for trans students are being rolled back. On Monday, Education Secretary Linda McMahon rescinded the Biden administration's interpretation of the law, eliminating gender identity as a protected class, saying it will protect women's sports.
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0: For watching today.
1: Number five, Bill Gates is warning artificial intelligence could cause a billion deaths if left unchecked. A billion deaths.
0: Yeah.
1: Why aren't you taking us seriously? Number four, DHS Chief Mark Wayne Mullen says they've identified more than 2,100 suspected terrorists who entered the country under a different identity. I thought that never happened.
0: That's what we were told.
1: Asylum seekers, women and children mostly. Ignore that the vast majority of them are military-aged males.
0: Did we set it when we were watching them come across? I'm like, I don't see any women.
2: Well, that's
0: it's not, nothing but
2: right.
0: dudes.
2: I mean, that's the, you don't even need to see charts and graphs for that. You can just watch it.
0: Even what happened was busting them out of Texas up to New York, and you're watching them get off the bus. There's like two women out of 46.
1: Right. Yeah. Number three, President Trump is unveiling plans for a massive steel plant in Iowa that the White House says will be the largest in American history. Promises will bring around 1,700 permanent jobs to the state. Number two, five men were arrested yesterday near a UK air base used by U.S. forces on suspected terrorism charges. A local farmer just happened to spot them and called the cops before anything happened. The suspects have already been released on bail. Which is the whole, none of this makes
0: sense. It doesn't add up.
1: No. And then number one, oil exports from the Persian Gulf are almost back to pre-war levels. Iranian exports have hit zero.
0: It's going to hurt.
9: Mm-hmm. You know, we were joking around about OnlyFans earlier.
0: Yep.
9: There's a substitute teacher lost her job because we're OnlyFans. Mm-hmm. This is St. Louis County. I don't know if you heard about this story or not. Sheena Sittner is her name. I don't know what her OnlyFans name is. You want to hear what she had to say?
0: Yes.
9: I'll stop the audio whenever you want. See if you've heard things like this before.
14: If teachers were paid better, women wouldn't have to resort to online content creation.
0: Uh-oh, I saw two rolling of the eyes.
2: Well,
9: you don't understand the plight, sir.
0: So,
9: what?
2: Okay, so need a little second job, so this is what I choose to do?
9: Basically forced into it.
2: You're not forced into anything. Because, yeah.
9: Because of the teacher salary. They wouldn't have to resort to this.
2: To do an OnlyFans.
9: Okay. Yes.
2: Yeah.
9: David, I see you calling BS like over there.
2: Well, tutoring gig on the side, or, you know, maybe working in a department store on the weekends.
9: Well,
2: or
9: something.
1: I knew teachers who, especially like in the summer, might work at Barnes & Noble or something
2: yes.
1: like that.
2: Yeah, you know? I did too. Yeah, a lot of male teachers I know work construction.
1: I'm always curious as to how whenever this type of situation comes up, how they were found out. Because
0: that's her other thing.
1: Oh, yeah?
0: That she's kind of ticked off about it, seems like. Because, well, she explains.
14: Sex sells. It's funny because I've had this account, this OnlyFans account, for 2+ years. So whoever did find it did some deep dive digging because 2 years later, and now it's being found out, I didn't, however, think that I would be completely stripped away from being at my kid's school.
9: She's not stripped away from being at the school. Oh. It's from substitute teaching.
2: Well, I used the word stripped there.
9: Yeah. Yes.
1: I always figured it was like some dude gets caught by his wife and he's like, no, I was investigating. And yes, that is little Timmy's teacher. I was just doing research.
9: The other part later in the interview, she said she knew she'd eventually be discovered.
2: Well, yeah, they all are. Always are.
9: Because whatever you put online, it's on there forever.
2: Yep.
1: You know.
9: Well, then why is it that you're taking some sort of offense that someone had to do some serious digging?
1: Well, you know what? That's the other theory I have, is I wonder how many of these people wind up actually just telling on themselves.
9: So that their OnlyFans will...
1: Right. Because then local
9: rise, news you'll make more money.
1: Guys like us will talk about it, and then there's going to be a few people who are like, I'm going to look her up.
9: Oh, man. If you want, whatever, man. You want to pay for that, go for it.
1: I know beauty is in the eye of the beholder, but...
9: Yeah, you already looked up that story, didn't you? Yeah, that's what I'm... Yeah.
2: Really? Really?
1: Well, I didn't look up her OnlyFans page.
2: Oh, okay.
1: No, the story from the St. Louis Fox affiliate.
9: Yes. Mm. Yeah, that's who had the story. So there you go. Much to get to.
2: Maybe there's certain degrees of OnlyFans, too. It's like A, B, C, D.
9: Of course. Like anything.
2: It's like your noon talent. Yeah.
9: All right, here's the statement. Government-run healthcare is what Jesus would do. Guess who said it? The answer, and around on What's Your Story, coming right up.

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0: News. I'm Stephanie Officer. Tompkins County, New York. The DA looking closely at an alleged gang rape lawsuit against Cornell University and seven members of a campus frat. An attorney for one of the accused men in that suit speaking. ABC's Aaron Katursky.
1: The now former student, identified as Jane Doe, alleges seven Chi Phi fraternity brothers forcibly drugged her with ketamine and took turns sexually assaulting her. The lawyer for one of them is blasting the woman's lawsuit.
2: This young man will be exonerated and we will repair him so he can live the life and as a good person that he can be going forward without the consequences of these selfish lawsuit against him.
1: Cornell's Chi Phi chapter is still barred from this campus.
0: That powerful nor'easter that pummeled the Northeast caused travel problems in New England Monday, forcing airlines to delay or cancel flights at Boston's Logan Airport. Sherry Zmina of Ohio.
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9: I'm Channel 9 Eyewitness News meteorologist Daniel McFarland, and we are looking at plenty of dry air for the next few days with high temperatures staying in the upper 80s. Plenty of sunshine out there. The mornings will begin to warm up slightly with lows in the lower 70s. For Channel 9 Eyewitness News, I'm meteorologist Daniel McFarland.
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4: Dog owners could live longer. Research published by the American Heart Association says dog ownership is tied to a 24% drop in all causes of death for the general population. Texas still has the top spot in the college football coaches poll after week 4 of the season. The Longhorns are followed by Georgia, Notre Dame, Miami, and Indiana. Meanwhile, Florida jumped 14 spots to number 8 after defeating Ole Miss at home. 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
8: News update, David Van Camp.
9: Well, this is a crazy story. New York Times executive allegedly gunned down by his elderly Chinese in-laws.
0: Gosh, yes.
9: Who took turns shooting him in a parking lot in California. Yeah.
0: Took turns.
9: Jonathan McKenzie is the newspaper's head of engineering for games player experience. And they're saying that he was shot by... well, two 77-year-olds, Shuyang Zhang and Shili Chen. Wow. Man.
0: Dang.
8: But motive as far as did him wrong? What?
9: I'm not sure.
8: Just insane? Yeah. Wow. Yeah, that is crazy.
0: I'm sure there's more to the story. Yeah.
8: Sounds like it. All right, we got to get the Nimrods. Here we go.
10: When the going gets tough.
11: Damn it, this is too hard.
10: The dumb get dumber.
12: All right, Ben.
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11: I love the poorly educated.
8: All right. Nimrods in the News, we go to Butte, Montana, where this dude, Tom Thompson, he's 49, he steals a dump truck. Okay, not quite sure why, but then he drives it into a power pole. And the upper section still attached to the electrical wires, massive damage. Jeez. Then he gave law enforcement a false name, possibly Lars Larson. They're like, no, you're not Lars Larson, you're Tom Thompson. We know who you are, so he's been arrested, facing charges, and that's Nimrods in the News.

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4: Avengers Endgame Encore is number one at the weekend box office. The 2026 re-release has scored $86 million globally, including $26 million in North America and $60 million overseas. This weekend's release brings the movie's tally to over $2.8 billion. Lindsay Clancy expected to be back in court this week after her recent murder trial ended in a mistrial. The Massachusetts woman who claimed she was suffering from postpartum psychosis admitted to strangling her 3 children before trying to kill herself in 2023. Clancy's attorney is expected to push for the charges against her to be dropped. Title IX protections for trans students are being rolled back. On Monday, Education Secretary Linda McMahon rescinded the Biden administration's interpretation of the law, eliminating gender identity as a protected class, saying it will protect women's sports.
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9: The Markley, Van Camp, and Robbins Show. Jamie Markley, David Van Camp, Scott Robbins. And now, the five stories we're watching today.
10: One, two, three.
11: All right, number five, Senator John Kennedy, Republican out of Louisiana, has said that living public officials should not have buildings named after them. And he proposed a rule to prohibit such renaming efforts.
12: 100% agree. 100%. Same thing with streets and everything else.
9: Well, you've had it, Scott.
12: Not until you're dead. Nope, because you can always screw up. Well, imagine if there was O.J. Simpson way or whatever, you know? I mean, things happen.
9: I bet there was in Buffalo.
11: I think there was.
9: Well, there had to be.
12: But they pulled that one down in a hurry. You got to wait till people are gone because they can't screw up anymore.
11: Well, I don't know. Yeah. Talk to Cesar Chavez about that.
12: Yeah. Well, that is true. That's an exception to that rule, I guess, isn't it?
9: Huh? Yeah.
11: Number four, DHS Chief Mark Wayne Mullen says they've identified more than 2,100 suspected terrorists who entered the country under a different identity. Really? Number three.
9: Gosh. President Trump today
11: announcing plans for a massive steel plant in Iowa, the largest in American history, promises nearly 2,000 jobs to the state. Number two, five men were arrested yesterday near RAF Fairford, a UK airbase used by U.S. forces on suspected terrorism charges. A local farmer just happened to spot them and called the cops before anything happened. The suspects have already been released on bail.
12: Gosh, jeez.
11: And then number one, oil exports from the Persian Gulf are almost back to pre-war levels. Iranian exports have hit zero. Those are the top five stories that we're watching today. 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
9: Okay, quick cleanup. John Kruk is very much alive. I was confused with Darren Dalton of the 1993 Phillies.
12: Darren's gone.
9: Well, there was a few guys from that team gone. John Vukovich, the manager. Anyway, David West. They've all passed. Now, as far as the clip I was talking about in the story, this was a San Francisco Giants game where this lady is bringing all this food, and she's got the daughter in this carrier, and the dude's just sitting there. And she's bringing the food, and then he gets a plate of, like, food, and he starts eating. She's carrying all the food and still got the baby sitting next to him. And so that's where the story starts, and it picks up in the broadcast. Go.
13: I think she's an Olympic champion.
9: Yeah.
13: Holy smokes, Mike. Look at this. Well, if there's ever a true definition of a multitasking mother, that is the deal right there.
14: Oh, my goodness.
13: I think she's a...
9: Yeah, so it goes on for little ways, and they poke fun at the guy
13: Mom
9: a little bit.
13: Of the year
14: right
13: there.
14: Oh, my goodness. Are you kidding me?
13: Gamer babes.
14: She'll be the last one to eat, too.
13: Hey, my burger's cold.
14: My fries. What are you doing? How long did it take you?
9: Oh, yeah, man. Yeah, they're like saying he was like, hey, did you get the ketchup?
14: He just said to that lady, I'm going to smack him right in the nose.
9: Yeah. And so they're just, you know, drawing conclusions.
12: Knocking
9: they're just having,
12: this guy, yeah.
9: They're having fun in the booth, basically. Yeah. But there are people online that then go and trash this guy.
12: Golly.
9: The hunk of bleep and this guy, dead beat.
12: Yeah.
9: Just brutal.
11: You don't
9: right?
11: know the dynamic there.
9: And so the lady then goes online to start blasting people. People Magazine picked this up. Erica Alvarez goes on and writes this Substack post. It says, before you decide what our marriage looks like, I'd like you to hear from the woman you're defending. Her husband's name is Ramses. Am I pronouncing that correctly?
11: Sure.
9: Okay. He's an amazing husband and even better father. A conversation the audience couldn't hear became the basis for millions of judgments about that life. Initially, we thought the broadcast was funny, but then people on the internet treated the announcer's imaginary narration as evidence of our unequal relationship. Around the fifth inning, I went to use the restroom. He offered to take their daughter off my hands. I wanted to keep her.
15: San Francisco night games are chilly, and her body heat keeps you warm in the carrier. While I was away, I texted him a photo of the food menu, and I thought, since I was passing by, I'll grab something for us. I had already had dinner. He hadn't had a full meal all day. So when I got back to the seats, I returned with brisket sandwiches and loaded fries. He moved my jacket to clear my seat, greeted us, and asked if I wanted to eat first. I told him, go ahead. Then he said, do you want me to hold those containers? And she said, no, I was fine. I want you to eat. So that was the context of everything. Quit blasting my husband. He's great. So that's that. Isn't that something?
12: Yeah.

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0: President Trump rejected a proposal from Iran that would reopen the Strait of Hormuz. Oil is still high. The market's still in the red. ABC News contributor Mick Mulroy weighs in on whether the president is contemplating more escalation or a renewed negotiation.
1: It's either or. It could be both. He could be looking at potentially a major military escalation to bring this war to an end. We'll have to see, of course. But right now, Iran thinks it has leverage because of the midterm elections. The day after the midterm elections, that leverage goes away.
0: A $5 million bond was set Monday for a third man charged in the death of Tasia Fortune. The 29-year-old's body was found hanging from a tree behind a home in Jackson, Mississippi last month. Jackson Police Chief Rashal Brackney.
2: Tasia Fortune was deceased before this hanging was staged. We will not get into what we believe to be the intent behind.
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8: I'm Channel 9 Eyewitness News meteorologist Daniel McFarland, and we are looking at plenty of dry air for the next few days with high temperatures staying in the upper 80s. Plenty of sunshine out there. The mornings will begin to warm up slightly with lows in the lower 70s. For Channel 9 Eyewitness News, I'm meteorologist Daniel McFarland.
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5: Dog owners could live longer. Research published by the American Heart Association says dog ownership is tied to a 24% drop in all causes of death for the general population. Texas still has the top spot in the college football coaches poll after week four of the season. The Longhorns are followed by Georgia, Notre Dame, Miami, and Indiana. Meanwhile, Florida jumped 14 spots to number eight after defeating Ole Miss at home. People who get paid every other Friday could see three paychecks in October. 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
1: Well, you know, media has been really focusing on the death of Tasia Fortune. This is the woman in Mississippi who was found hanging.
0: Yes.
1: And, you know, the AP has been talking about how it opened up all these painful memories of lynchings in the Deep South. And, well, you know, three guys have been arrested, and
0: yes,
1: they're black guys.
0: Yes.
1: And this wasn't a lynching. Investigators giving an update saying they believe she was killed, and then the scene was staged by these men.
0: Oh.
1: They didn't hang her, but they did kill her. And then tried to stage the thing to look like something it was not. They say it was a drug deal gone wrong.
0: Wow. Mm. Do they know the actual cause of death?
1: I have not seen that update, but yeah.
0: Oh, gosh. Yeesh. But I mean, what media has done with this story is disgusting.
1: Absolutely. Oh, yeah. Well, we had it last week. The Associated Press had this whole report on lynchings in the South. And saying, like, this death brings up painful memories of it, even though acknowledging that this was not a lynching. This is not a racially motivated act of terrorism.
0: Yes, but they wanted to keep that narrative out there.
1: They did.
0: Even though it was no longer in play. That's what they do. All right, we got to get to Nimrod. Here we go.
8: When the going gets tough.
15: Damn it, this is too hard.
8: The dumb get dumber.
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17: I love the poorly educated.
0: All right. Nimrod's in the News. We go to Midwest City, Oklahoma. First time ever. Usually pretty quiet in this subdivision.
2: Yeah.
0: But the other night, 44-year-old Jason Wise, he's riding around the country estate subdivision on a scooter, naked.
2: Oh,
0: yeah. That's several blocks, just riding around. Body cam footage from one of the officers, his arrest, shows him asking him, first question, what the hell are you doing, bro?
1: Fair question.
2: Right. What was the answer?
0: Right in the story.
2: I'd love to know the answer.
0: Just riding around.
2: That's it, just down.
0: Then they asked, why are you naked?
2: Yeah, good question.
0: I was bored.
2: Yeah.
0: Follow up question.
2: In your life, yeah.
0: So you ride around naked, and then the truth came out. No, actually, I'm drunk.
2: Yeah.
1: Well.
0: Yeah. The court documents note the police also smelled a strong alcoholic odor.
1: Don't say.
0: Yeah. No kidding. Facing charges of outraging public indecency and obstructing an officer, and that's Nimrod's in the News.
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21: From ABC News, I'm Stephanie Officer. The district attorney in Tompkins County, New York, is looking closely at an alleged gang rape lawsuit brought against Cornell University and seven members of a campus fraternity. Now, almost 2 years after the alleged incident, there could be criminal charges. ABC's Aaron Katursky.
22: The young woman's lawyer citing vulgar Snapchat messages among the brothers that he claims invite other members to join the alleged assault.
23: That group chat tells you it happened. That's all you need to know. That's the smoking gun.
22: Saying free expletive, like you can walk in and whip it out. The woman's lawyer told us he only has those messages because one of the fraternity brothers shared them with Jane Doe.
23: An anonymous fraternity member who was asleep at the time, the next day received this group chat, was horrified, and anonymously shared it with Miss Doe.
21: The Chi Phi chapter remains barred from campus. As the Department of Transportation made its pitch for billions in funding to upgrade the nation's aging air traffic control system, FAA Administrator Brian Bedford was put on the spot about Boeing's latest glitch, found in the 737 Boeing MAX 10's landing program. Bedford said the glitch surfaced during an upgrade.
24: The Boeing software that we're talking about is version 13, meaning there were previous versions of it that have continued to be modified. We did certify it. It fixed a known bug on the vertical navigation system, unexpectedly introduced a new bug.
21: FAA certification for the line has been delayed. He was called the Calypso King of the World. And his family confirms slinger Francisco, known on stage as Mighty Sparrow, has died. Born in Grenada and raised in Trinidad, Francisco recorded hundreds of songs, including this 1956 hit, Gene and Dinah, in a career that spanned six decades. He performed in several countries around the globe, including at famous venues like New York City's Madison Square Garden. Francisco was 91 years old. You're listening to ABC News.
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30: 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Psalm chapter 28 verse 7. 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
7: I'm Channel 9 Eyewitness News meteorologist Daniel McFarland, and we are looking at plenty of dry air for the next few days with high temperatures staying in the upper 80s. Plenty of sunshine out there. The mornings will begin to warm up slightly with lows in the lower 70s. For Channel 9 Eyewitness News, I'm meteorologist Daniel McFarland.
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32: Well, a happy Monday Luya to you, everybody. Look at you. You're looking great. You look good after this weekend, the way it's been. I don't know how it is, but I'm just trying to relate to the audience. It's Drew Steele, Big D over there on the other side of the glass. Nina's in the breaking newsroom, and you hanging out with us at FL Voice News on YouTube, Rumble, X, Facebook, and Instagram. 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Happy Monday Luya to you there, D. How was your weekend?
33: Monday Luya to you.
32: Was it good? Was it okay? Was it average? On a scale of 1 to 10, where was
33: it?
32: It was average.
33: Oh,
32: give me a number. 1 to 10. Where was your number?
33: 7.
32: Wouldn't average be 5? So it was better than average.
33: It would be.
32: Okay.
33: I guess it was better than average.
32: Is there one thing that made it better than average? Can you be succinct about whatever that is? Because the audience wants to know.
33: Lots of family.
32: Lots of family. Okay. Lots of family giving you stuff, making you food. Like, what does family do? Is it just hanging out,
33: having meals?
32: That's all it is? It's just hanging out and talking to family?
33: It's all you need. What else do you want?
32: I don't know. Money. I'm sorry, did I say that out loud? I didn't mean that in the terms of family and what they're good for or anything like that. Because that would be really lousy as a human being. I didn't mean it. Oh, good. Okay, we got to move on. Hey, how's that for starting off a Monday program? I'm only kidding. It's a joke. Anyway, we move on. Coming up, we're going to have a conversation. A lot of things going on in the state of Florida, including, I don't know if you know this, but October 1st always means around here, their part. I was going to say around here, them, their parts. Wow, this is starting out as a really weird program. Forgive me. I promise I'll get back on track. But a roundup of laws that are taking effect October 1st. All kinds of things are going to be kicking in. So what's going to be kicking like chicken in the state of Florida? We're going to let you know all about that. But first, let's get to this. The president of the United States making a very big announcement today. He's thrilled to announce that Mesabi Metallics is going to be building the largest steel plant in American history in the great state of Iowa. How about that, everybody? Now, look, if we're talking about what is important to the American people, jobs are very important. I wonder how many other presidents would be doing things like this. If it's the biggest steel plant in American history, that would assume that others haven't had it at as big or as large, right? Isn't it safe to assume that other presidents that have been out there in the past may not have been able to accomplish what the president's accomplishing today if the one he's building or that is being built because of the policies of this administration being the largest, that would make that make it that this president was able to accomplish this due to the policies, right? Does that kind of ring true?
33: Wow, that was a loaded question, but
32: yes, that was a loaded question. I mean, you think about it. What other president could have been able to do this?
0: I don't feel no ways tired.
32: Well, you weren't the president. Oh, I'm sorry. It doesn't get old when I think about Hillary Clinton never being the president of the United States. Well, never say never, because she's like, she just clings on like gum on the bottom of your shoe, and then you step on it, it's like, oh, and then you wipe it off, and then it's on your fingers, and then you flick it, and it gets on your pants, and then you wipe it off your pants, and then it's stuck on your finger again. It just doesn't go away. But as the president is announcing this, maybe going into some more detail as to what this means and what it looks like.
2: Well, this announcement is only possible because of the pro-American policies of the Trump administration under...
32: Yeah.
2: Sleepy Joe Biden, have you heard of him? Steel production declined significantly and nearly 200,000 manufacturing jobs were lost in the year before I took office.
32: Think about that. Like, somebody along the way, whether it was Republican or Democrat, sorry, it's an honest program. It says it right there on the screen, Florida's Voice. We're an honest program and we just have to be honest sometimes. There it is. That somewhere along the line, a Republican or a Democrat or both, but one or the other or both, decided that we were going to ship all of our manufacturing out of the United States, and then all of a sudden believe that when that happens, that we wouldn't ultimately be beholden to other countries when it comes to said manufacturing. Yeah, not a good idea. And good for the president for recognizing that wasn't a good idea.
2: And they were leaving. They were losing these jobs at record numbers.
32: Yeah.
2: But soon after my inauguration, I imposed powerful 50% tariffs on all foreign steel. And now our steel industry is roaring back to life. Everyone's building their plant here because they don't want to pay tariffs.
32: That's it.
2: It's really not that complicated.
32: It's not that complicated. And I don't want that point to be missed. So the president of the United States today announcing the biggest metallics plant, steel. We're going to be building the largest steel plant in American history in Iowa, which I'm sure Iowans are very pleased with. And it only happens because of the policies of this president and tariffs being one of them. So you've got Secretary Howard Lutnick, who is the Secretary of Commerce, who is explaining exactly how this works. And, you know, this is what I appreciate about certain people in cabinets, certain politicians, people who administer in the things that they do. Dee, I don't know about you, but I like people that explain things. In other words, something good is happening or something big is happening, and then somebody will say, because it's my policies. And then they'll just drop the mic and walk away. And it's like, well, what, can you explain the policy? Like, what exactly is it? And then here comes someone to explain the policy so that you're like, oh, well, that makes it. Do you like that too? Do you know what I mean? Like, instead of.
33: I'd say I'm a fan of that. Yeah.
32: Yeah. I'm a fan of that as well. So here comes Howard Lutnick. That's like, listen, in case you're wondering how we're able to do this and why this is important, here you go.
5: Okay. So these are your 232 tariffs, the steel tariffs at work. Without those tariffs, this mine doesn't get built and this steel plant does not get built. $2.5 billion iron ore mine. It does iron ore pellets, right? And where do we get those pellets from now? We get them primarily from Brazil.
32: Oh. From Brazil. Wow. And there's been a lot that's been going on with Brazil lately. They've got a huge election coming up in a couple of weeks. And let's just say the leadership in Brazil right now isn't exactly a fan of the United States. They're big on communism and socialism, but they're not big on capitalism and the United States and the like. And so, man, there we go again with some unfriendly governments that have control of things that are very important to us, like the iron pellets.
5: So we are beholden to Brazil to build our steel in America, because input is coming from outside the country. So now we are unleashing the Iron Range in Minnesota, which is the greatest, as the chairman said, the greatest set of iron in the world is right here in America. We're going to these gentlemen to my right from SR. They're doing a fantastic job. They have $1 billion for the mine. And then you go right down the Mississippi to Iowa, right, where they're going to build a $15 billion integrated steel plant, which will create steel at the same price they make it and import it from China. Huh. This is competitive. If you do it all here and you don't ship it from around the world and you don't buy it from other people, this is exactly your plan. This is exactly why you're doing it, because you're driving steel to America. The gentlemen to our right from SR are fantastic.
32: Nah, I don't like that, D. I say we just keep getting it from other countries and be beholden to countries that aren't exactly fans of ours to get the ingredients that we need to create steel ourselves. I say we go with that plan. Why don't we just stick with that, D? That sounds like a better idea, doesn't it? No, that sounds like a terrible idea. So that's Howard Lutnick explained. So does that make sense? So because of the tariffs and the steel tariffs at work, the mine doesn't get built, steel plant doesn't get built. We're able to get the ore, I guess apparently we have the greatest ore in the history of mankind. I don't know if it's the history of mankind, but, you know, we got a lot of things in the United States that are stellar, including its people. Although there are some people that don't even believe in the people. I'm saying on the Democrat side. And so because we could do this all here now, because there have been things that we're able to do and circumvent around certain governors and certain people who haven't exactly been friendly to the cause.
12: And I'm a knucklehead at times.
32: Like Tim Walz, who's this close. My arms are widely spread apart from being the vice president of the United States, along with Kamala Harris being the president. Sorry, always makes me laugh. And just before we finish out this, because there's going to be more of the president in the Oval today making this huge announcement, the largest steel plant in the history of the United States. It's going to be amazing, thousands of jobs and billions of dollars into U.S. steel. How do you not love that? And obviously, because he's in the Oval, that means that there are going to be questions from the press, and what the press is going to ask, I'll bet you it's got something to do with CNN and the denial, blah, blah, blah, blah, blah. Because that's all they do. It's like, blah, blah, blah, blah, or something like that. Or I don't know, D, maybe it's more like Charlie Brown when the teacher's talking and it's always like, blah, blah, blah, blah, blah. You know what I'm saying? Like, that's what Democrats, yeah, sometimes that's what Democrats sound like. But here, this was funny. So you've got the head of what is the steel company. What is it? The Metallics company that's, I guess, father and son together making the announcement along with the president. And so the son's got a little written statement here that he wanted to make to the president.
15: Our company and our family, and it is your policy and your leadership's, Mr. President, that have made this possible. Thank you, sir.
2: So how did your handsome son do? Don't try and compete with him. You're not going to be successful if you want to go ahead.
32: Very nice. So you don't want to compete with the handsome son there, because basically you're not as handsome as he is. And I've heard that many times. I mean, people calling my son handsome, and then they look at you and I don't know. It's like one of the, you can't relate to this, but let's just put it this way. There are times in your life when people say things like, wow, your son's so handsome. And you know what the other part of that is. You know what I'm saying, D? Because the other part...
33: You must get his looks from your wife.
32: Exactly. Because you're not. So, you know, there's that. I just thought that was funny. All right, moving on. What else do we got going on here? Anytime you want to watch NFL Voice News on YouTube, Rumble X, Facebook, and Instagram. Anytime you want to check out the show after the show, Florida's Voice with Drew Steele, the podcast, Apple Podcasts, Spotify, wherever you get your podcast. All right, what's going on here in the state of Florida? A couple of things. First of all, the VP, Vice President J.D. Vance, is going to be headlining a midterm campaign rally in Lakeland this week, Thursday. So that's going to be happening at the Lakeland Airport. So it's going to take place at 3985 Laird Boulevard. And I know that there are people right now in Central Florida in the Lakeland area that are listening to us here, the sound of my voice, whether on radio or at FO Voice News on YouTube, Rumble X, Facebook, and Instagram. So you'll see if you type in 3985 Laird Boulevard into the great Googleverse, you'll see that it's right there. It's one of the hangars at the Lakeland Airport. And so it's 9 a.m. and then the main program starts at 11:30 a.m. So if you want to go see the congressman that is running for the governorship of this great state, Byron Donalds, he will be there as well. The Trump endorsed Republican candidate, along with Vice President J.D. Vance and others. So it's going to be a big afternoon. Well, it'll be in the morning. So again, doors open at 9 a.m. And Congressman Donalds saying, looking forward to seeing Vice President Vance in Lakeland and President Trump out on the trail in Florida. We're going to keep Florida red. Yeah. So we know the vice president will be here. The president's going to be campaigning as well with Congressman Donald. So that will be very cool. And Evan Power, GOP chairman here in the state of Florida, urging conservatives to attend in big numbers because we want to show the mo here in the state. So Dee, I think it probably would behoove us, big word for me today, behoove. It would behoove us to mention this a couple of times this week. So remind me as we get closer to Thursday so we can get people motivated and ready for this event, okay?
12: All right.
32: So that's taking place. Also, let's see what else is going on. We've got the Florida Attorney General, James Uthmeyer, is moving for temporary injunctions to block OpenAI models and ban ChatGPT for Florida minors. Okay. So he filed a motion today. He wants a immediate temporary injunction against OpenAI and Sam Altman. Well, let's listen to him and hear a little bit more about what this is all about.
16: 4 months ago, Florida filed the first state-led lawsuit in the nation against OpenAI and Sam Altman. We said ChatGPT was unsafe, deceptive, and already harming Floridians, especially our children. They chose profit over public safety. Since then, the evidence has only grown. Their AI system broke into American tech company Hugging Face. It gained unauthorized access to an Australian government health system.
32: I want to stop for a second. And that's true. All of that is true. That's the Attorney General, James Uthmeyer. But one thing that has not been discussed enough about this, remember the story Hugging Face, Dee? Remember it was last week, I believe, or the week before, when we played it in detail because I wanted people to know what happened with the sandbox and getting out of the sandbox. And nobody's ever made the suggestion until this weekend as I was talking to a few people smarter than me, and there are many, who were saying, you know, maybe some of this, too, is the responsibility of the AI techs. In other words, maybe they made a mistake. Maybe there was user error. And that's part of the reason why the chatbot got out of the sandbox or some of the things that the Attorney General is describing. I'm not saying that he's wrong in what he's doing. I'm just saying that human error could be part of what has been going on here as well. And when, you know, you have people who are trying to move the ball forward, there are bits and pieces of the bigger story that don't come out necessarily all the time. Like, oops, Fred forgot to push the button before he put the chatbot in the sandbox. If you don't understand what the sandbox thing is, it's a long story, but let's just put it this way. When the thing went rogue, or what the Attorney General is describing, you know, the question is, how were the people that were working there doing? I mean, could it have been user error? That's all. All right, what else?
16: And OpenAI waited months to tell them. Their own board member now says there's a meaningful risk of catastrophic loss of control and that OpenAI is not on track to stop it. They asked the government to tie them to the mast. Well, Florida's answering their cries for help. Today we asked the court for a new temporary injunction. No new model development without independent safety guardrails. No more harvesting children's data. No more calling this product safe, accurate, or reliable. No more pretending it's human. No more tricks designed to keep users talking past the point of danger. Stop calling it safe. Stop pretending it's human. Stop selling it to kids.
32: Now, he's not wrong in the things that he's saying, the Attorney General. And I understand that one thing you cannot take from the Attorney General here in the state, James Uthmeyer, is this. He cares about people. He cares about families. He really cares about kids. There's no doubt about it that he is trying to do what is best for the citizens of this great state. But man, that's a lot of buy-in that we need to have, which would be nice. And I don't know, D, when I think about OpenAI and some of these companies, I envision the companies being like, yeah, we'll get right on that. You know what I mean? Like, it's, I don't know. I don't think that it's going to move the needle, but I do appreciate what he's trying to accomplish. He wants the court to prohibit OpenAI from developing any new AI models without independent third-party guardrails and approval. Who are the third-party guardrails? Who gets to choose who they are? I got a lot of questions, among other things. But look, I appreciate that the governor, excuse me, I appreciate that the Attorney General is doing such great work to protect the citizens. And when it comes to out of control AI, yeah. But oof, it's a tough one. That's all. It's just a tough one. All right. What else do we have going on here? Anytime you want to watch it, NFL Voice News on YouTube, Rumble, X, Facebook, and Instagram. I know I got a lot here. I might touch on this really fast because we don't have a whole lot of time. But I saw this morning. Our friend Nicholas Fondacaro from MRC posted this. And this is interesting. So Nicholas Fondacaro, for better or worse, for his own personal health and safety, I don't know about the safety part, for his own health, watches The View every single day a lot. And that can't be good for somebody's health. But anyway, he's watching this morning. And he noticed that the ladies on The View had a couple of things to say about something that's going on here in the state of Florida, a very important election, one that has to do with Republican Congresswoman Maria Elvira Salazar. Now, we've had issues with the Congresswoman, especially when she was picking on President Trump about, hey, you need to lay off the people that helped to get you elected in 2024, the illegals? Illegals don't vote. What does that mean? Oh, no, the Hispanics. What does that mean? You're saying that universally every Hispanic in the state of Florida and across the country wants illegals here? I'm just trying to understand her view. But anyway, the president is like, we disagree on this. But look, at the end of the day, she has to win as a Republican. Maybe a rhino, but still as a Republican, because the alternative would be a lot worse, which would be whoever it is that the Democrats are running in the state of Florida. In this case, Democrat Elliot Rodriguez. And so here is The View and Anna Navarro, who's like, hey, if you're listening in the state of Florida, I got some thoughts. So let's listen to her thoughts for just a second.
12: And this is like a Republican on Republican crime telenovela going on in South Florida. It's actually the district I live in. So I don't know if you all heard about this, but this Cuban-American Republican Congresswoman, Maria Elvira Salazar, yeah, right? She, District 27 in Miami, she put out an ad where she's looking straight to camera and she says, Mr. President, some of your immigration enforcement efforts have gone too far. Really, girl? This is after you voted for the big, beautiful bill that funded them. Yeah. But okay.
32: And so, okay, yeah. So you can see where this is going. So obviously you've got Anna Navarro, who now finds a Republican who went on to Face the Nation and Margaret Brennan last weekend. And now they get to talk her up or even make fun of her like as a Republican. But wait, there's more.
12: Telling the president of, you know, her party that he's gone too far. And I had taken for granted this race because she won 2 years ago by 20 points.
17: Yeah. Mm-hmm. Wow.
12: And this is a district that Donald Trump won by 15 points. So I thought, okay, you know, no point in paying attention.
32: Yeah.
12: The polls have her dead even. Mm-hmm. So anybody who lives in Coral Gables, in Miami, in Key Biscayne, in downtown Miami, pay attention to that race and go vote because it's going to matter. And we can actually knock this woman out. There's a great guy running. His name is Elliot Rodriguez. Give him a look.
32: Hey, are you allowed to do that? I don't think as a program, as a news program, with a license, like ABC's broadcast license, that's electioneering, as Nicholas Fondacaro mentioned. I don't think you can do that. But she did.
17: You're listening to Florida's Voice with Drew Steele.
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0: closely at an alleged gang rape lawsuit against Cornell University and seven members of a campus frat. An attorney for one of the accused men in that suit speaking. ABC's Aaron Katursky.
1: The now former student, identified as Jane Doe, alleges seven Chi Phi fraternity brothers forcibly drugged her with ketamine and took turns sexually assaulting her. The lawyer for one of them is blasting the woman's lawsuit.
2: This young man will be exonerated and we will repair him so he can live the life and as a good person that he can be going forward without the consequences of these selfish, selfish lawsuit against him.
1: Cornell's Chi Phi chapter is still barred from this campus.
0: That powerful nor'easter that pummeled the Northeast caused travel problems in New England Monday, forcing airlines to delay or cancel flights at Boston's Logan Airport. Sherry Zmina of Ohio.
3: We're here to have a girls' trip to Salem. We've been planning for 2 years, and we heard there was a nor'easter coming, but we weren't going to let that stop us.
0: This is it.
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9: I'm Channel 9 Eyewitness News meteorologist Daniel McFarland, and we are looking at plenty of dry air for the next few days with high temperatures staying in the upper 80s. Plenty of sunshine out there. The mornings will begin to warm up slightly with lows in the lower 70s. For Channel 9 Eyewitness News, I'm meteorologist Daniel McFarland.
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11: 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What's up?
12: Hey there, Drew. Topping the news right now, Florida's attorney general is asking a judge to put new restrictions on OpenAI and ChatGPT. Attorney General James Ausmeyer filing a motion today seeking a temporary injunction. This would stop OpenAI from developing new AI models without independent safety oversight. The state also wants minors in Florida blocked from using ChatGPT and wants additional restrictions on the collection of children's personal data. Florida is also asking the court to restrict how ChatGPT is marketed and how it presents itself to users. The request is part of Florida's lawsuit against OpenAI, which accuses the company of harming children and misrepresenting the safety of its technology. But more importantly, these are requests from the state. They are not court orders. A judge has not ruled on the temporary injunction. Vice President J.D. Vance heading to Lakeland this week on Thursday for a midterm campaign rally. He'll be speaking at the Skylight Hangar at Sun and Fun. Now, the doors open at 9 o'clock, but the event is set to begin at 11:30. That rally is hosted by the Trump 47 Committee and comes just a month before the November 3rd general election. Florida Republican Party Chairman Evan Power is encouraging Republicans to turn out, saying Florida Republicans are ready to, quote, show up and, quote, win in November. It's free to go, but you must register in advance. Each registration gets up to four tickets. We have a link on our page if you want to head over to our website,

0: which then took them to the Bahamas on Sunday. This is an interdiction that took place in seas with waves reaching 8 feet. That's very dangerous for the Coast Guard, but they did the job. The Coast Guard says the group was provided food, water, shelter, and medical care during the processing. The operation is all part of the Coast Guard's continuing efforts to enforce U.S. maritime law and prevent unauthorized entry while protecting people at sea. All right, that's it for now. At 3:35, I'll be back at 4:35 to tell you about two men who were arrested after they were allegedly caught selling insurance, and they did not have authorization from the state. I'll tell you how much they made, according to investigators. That story is coming up at 4:35. I'm Anita Padilla, the news director here at Florida's Voice. Drew, back over to you.
1: All right, AP, we appreciate you in the Florida's Voice newsroom. 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That's Florida's Voice, the website. All right, and anytime you want to watch NFL Voice News on YouTube, Rumble X, Facebook, and Instagram. So I saw this video over the weekend, and then one that we didn't get a chance to play last week. Dee, do you know who Miss Rachel is? Miss Rachel.
2: Yes.
1: Okay. How do you know who Miss Rachel is? You just heard the name?
2: I have a lot of friends with young kids. They watch her on YouTube or wherever she is.
1: Okay. So she's this popular, like, little kitty, like, hey kids, let's sing a song about how to wash out the goop that's in your ears. Goop, goop, goop, like that kind of thing. Is that?
2: Hey, you might have a little knack at this.
1: No, I have very little knack at this. But anyway, so there's this Miss Rachel, and I guess one of the things that she was doing, two things that she was doing this week. One was thanking all of the families, the parents that check out what she has to say and what she believes and her ideology, which, by the way, we come to find out that Miss Rachel is kind of a lefty. But anyway, so here she is.
3: It is so nice that grown-ups who don't have kids are listening to the album, too, because they appreciate my advocacy and playing it for their cats.
1: So there, hold on. Can I just play that again so everybody can hear exactly what she just said? Because I don't want that to pass by. Ms. Rachel, who is someone who sings songs for little kids, now has attention from some adults. By the way, Ms. Rachel, now we come to find out, because she's kind of being open about her advocacy being a leftist. Here's what she said. It's so nice.
3: It's so nice that grown-ups who don't have kids.
1: Grown-ups who don't have kids.
3: Are listening to the album, too.
1: Been listening to this album, too. Why?
3: Because they appreciate my advocacy and playing it for their cats.
1: They appreciate my advocacy and playing it for their cats.
2: To each their own.
1: Well, yeah, so childless cat ladies? I thought you weren't allowed to say things like that. Because that's like a meme, or that's like a mean meme. You're, like, you're not allowed to say that there's childless cat ladies, because that's rude to say. But anyway.
3: And some people are saying, like, my kid outgrew your stuff, or my kid's 30, or I'm 30, and we're playing it. It's just so nice.
1: Okay, Dee, so that's what it is. So let's not get carried away. It's just about the child has left the nest, and they're 30 now. Gosh, has she been doing this for 30 years? How long has she been doing this? So now they're 30 and they've left the nest, and you can't get enough of Miss Rachel. By the way, Colin Rugg on X was mentioning how it comes as a new report reveals that toy sales among adult-only households now outpace households with children. Huh. Hey, should we worry about that, Dee, or is that nothing to see here move along? Is that
2: quite possibly?
1: Yeah, quite possibly. So, yeah, I'm a little worried about that. But there's Miss Rachel. Oh, and by the way, one other thing about Miss Rachel. Do we have the other part about Miss Rachel and the other thing that's going on there? Here's Miss Rachel, who's on a podcast. And I guess somehow the conversation turned to SNAP recipients. Because, you know, kids are always concerned about SNAP recipients, and they want to know more from mom and dad. SNAP recipients, like they can barely speak, but the SNAP recipient thing it's right in their brain. As 2-year-olds, they're like, "Let's go! I need to know what's going on. Come on!" So here's Miss Rachel.

0: Mitchell on a podcast talking about SNAP recipients and
1: the rights of children here, SNAP benefits being taken away. That was so psychotic. And Rachel, it's like, is
2: in the name of Christianity too, let's be a more Christian nation and take away SNAP benefits.
0: We're taking away SNAP benefits from whom? Is this about the illegals that were on the rolls that shouldn't be receiving said SNAP? And if the suggestion is that if you're in the country illegally and you need to buy food or get food, chances are there are organizations, churches, different places that you could go where if you were desperate for food and to take care of the family, you could find that outside of the government. It's a funny thing how that works. I'm just putting that out there. But anyway, this is Miss Rachel because the kids care.
2: Let's be a more Christian nation and put our neighbors and the stranger, which is in the Bible, as like, welcome the stranger. Put the strangers in detention centers.
1: Right.
2: And like, it's just...
1: It's so psychotic. It's
2: And let's make more and more money and not help others. And let's deny people's health care. It's like, but the SNAP thing, I mean, that just breaks me. You're going to complain about a child having enough food and like... I'm so excited that I heard from Troy, who's running for Senate in Maine.
1: Yep.
0: Hey, Dee, she heard from Troy, who's running for Senate in Maine. That's Troy Jackson, who is running instead of Graham Plattner. Because
3: she's on a first-name basis with him?
0: Oh, yeah. Well, that I told you. The moms love the advocacy. You know, the moms with the women with the cats. The cat ladies, you know.
2: That they have free lunch at the schools. Yeah, and I'm like, yay. Because awesome. It was always like if you had free or reduced lunch, people were like.
1: And we have that in New York, right?
2: Oh, I don't know.
1: I think we do.
2: I hope so.
1: Yeah, free breakfast and lunch.
0: I know.
2: I just love that. Like, let's just give kids free food. And you know what? If somebody wants to get Cool Ranch Doritos with their SNAP, get a birthday cake and Cool Ranch Doritos.
0: So there you go, Dee. So there's Miss Rachel who wants everybody to know about where her advocacy lies. And she's like, listen, what are we doing here with the SNAP benefits? By the way, if somebody has SNAP benefits and they want to go get Cool Ranch Doritos with that and birthday cake, go get them, girl. I'm sorry.
4: Please
0: all right.
4: Do not use gendered language to address everyone.
0: You go get them because that's what it's all about. It's our tax dollars going to SNAP beneficiaries, and you're not allowed to tell them what they're purchasing and whether or not that's okay. Like Cool Ranch Doritos and birthday cake, which, by the way, quite honestly, D, is on my pyramid. Like if you're talking about the food pyramid, it's we start off with birthday cake for breakfast. Lunch, we have the Cool Ranch Doritos. And then dinner, we combine them both. And we have, like, it's sort of like a very...
3: You're concerning me, Drew.
0: Yeah, it's an Italian thing. You know, you have the pasta and then you have the meat after the pasta on Sundays. I don't know how many of you can relate to this, but growing up in an Italian household, that's what you did. You had antipasta and then you had the pasta and then you had meat. Then you had birthday cake and Cool Ranch Doritos. But in this case, we flipped it around because this is where it's at now. So, yeah, as Colin Rugg was mentioning, it's the Christian thing to do to give people's tax-funded SNAP benefits so that they can go get Cool Ranch Doritos and birthday cake. And why not? And she did this, Dee.
1: Heart.
0: She did that whole thing. Which I just, now I feel bad that I did that because somebody's going to take a snapshot of that and post it up on social media and... I should have thought of that before I did it. And I should have thought of saying it before I did it and saying it after the fact because now I could have left it alone. And anyway, so that's Miss Rach. Is there anybody who just sings to kids and doesn't have an agenda anymore? Just, these are anybody like that? Anybody singing to kids? Just like, you know, pick up your room and comb out your hair. Go outside and get some fresh air. Maybe it's me.
3: You might be onto something.
0: I'm telling you. Throw on your shoes and put on a shirt. Go outside and play in the dirt. Come on. Oh, I'm a machine. You want me to keep going? I could do one more.
3: One more.
0: Okay, one more. Let's see. When you're outside, you can throw a ball. Then the kids come over and instead of going to the mall. Maybe I got a little carried away. I took it too far. I was close there, but yeah, the last one was. All right, moving on. 866-588-8303 is the phone number. Coming up in a little while from now, we're going to have a conversation with former state representative and Lee County property appraiser Matt Caldwell, because not only do I want to talk a little bit more about Amendment 3 as we get closer and closer to the midterms and just refreshing everybody's memory as to what it is and isn't, but also coming up October 1st are some big changes here in the state of Florida, some state laws that go into effect, and one in particular, one in particular that I think is going to explain a lot about why we are in the unaffordable predicament that we are in the state of Florida. How there are people that suggest that the state of Florida is less expensive than other states, and how you might have a leftist in the state of Florida to thank for it. Ooh, I can prove it. And by the way, the leftist is John Morgan. Yeah, Morgan and Morgan. I mean, I don't know that he's a leftist. Nice man. But it's because of his advocacy, kind of like Miss Rachel, but not singing. It's because of his advocacy that we are, I think, in the position partially that we're in. I'm going to make that case. So I would stick around for that, because you'll have an opportunity to tell others about this, because it's kind of a big deal. Oh, and by the way, it may even affect you. Many of you who are listening to the sound of my voice. By the way, that's called a tease. I don't know if it worked, but stick around. You'll find out. All right. Anytime you want to watch it, FL Voice News on YouTube, Rumble X, Facebook, and Instagram. My name is Drew Steele. It says it right there on the screen. Well, it did. It's Florida's Voice.
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12: Big also on today in Florida. A crane comes crashing down on a recently renovated Fort Lauderdale home. The homeowner is in double trouble when crews tried to remove it. 7's Olivia DeVenti.
0: Okay, so double trouble. What happened with the double trouble? Check this out, D. So this is trouble for the home there in Fort Lauderdale. They're investigating because two cranes came down. Not one, but two. In Fort Lauderdale. So I guess what was going on was the house in Fort Lauderdale was going through a renovation. So they're fixing it up. They're doing whatever they're doing. They're renovating the house. A large crane stretched across and then boom, falls on top of the house. So then they're like, oh man, well, we got to get another crane to try to get the one that fell on the house. And then the second crane fell and even made it even worse. And then it kind of half tumbled over and the truck itself, the crane truck, what a mess. And I think this is the fire chief talking about it.
13: Yeah. We have to deconstruct what has taken place here to get it back to a safe situation.
0: So D, they have to deconstruct it. So they have to pull the second crane off and then get the first one off. And then still, it's just, I guess the reason why is because they're saying some of the storms that happened recently, the ground was not, it was kind of unstable for the cranes, which is interesting just because you, as a crane person, you might know that kind of thing, because there's a lot of storms and things that happen. And we might want to wait a couple of days for this one, you know, that kind of thing. But a valuable lesson for kids. So kids, don't renovate houses. When you get older and your wife is like, we got to do something with the bathroom. It's like, nah, the bathroom's fine. No, I think we need to put... No. We're good. We're good. Everything is fine. We're living in a house. The house is beautiful. I don't mind this sink from 1967. It's fine. It still works. I mean, it's very little water coming out of the bottom there. It's okay. And you just... See what I'm saying, D? You got to stay away from those renovations. Sometimes they get a little...
3: I was waiting for the line. I'm not saying that happened to me.
0: Yeah. Exactly. A little inside Drew Steele baseball. That happens. I mean, I'm not saying that cranes fall on houses a lot, but man, I love the idea of renovations, but I also don't like people messing with my stuff. So I'm always, I'm okay with it. Like, I don't know how to explain it, D. Even though that cabinet is old or whatever it is, and you want to get it out and you get a beautiful new cabinet in there. And then ultimately, once it's done, it's like, man, what was I thinking? This is beautiful. It looks fantastic. But when you first get going, it's like, oh, to put a hole in the wall. I'm the guy that, I don't like putting nails in the wall. Like somebody says, I just put a nail in there and you can hang this really heavy mirror with a nail. It's like, oh man, is that going to put a hole in the wall? I don't want to put a hole in the wall. Like, I'm that guy. Do you know people like that?
3: I feel that.
0: Yeah. I just don't like holes in the wall. That's all. So, anyway. Kids, I'm kidding. Just go ahead and renovate all you want. Hot. Anytime you want to watch NFL Voice News on YouTube, Rumble, X, Facebook, and Instagram. By the way, today, did you have a chance to see this, D? They've done it again. SpaceX. It just, come on. Look at this thing. It looks fake. So SpaceX has had another one of their launches today out of Texas. Starship Flight 14. Look at that.
3: It does look fake.
14: Pitching downrange.
0: It looks fake. I can't be sure that it's not.
3: It's staged.
0: No, it's not
3: like
0: staged.
3: Like the moon landing.
0: Yeah, no, it's not. But, yeah, absolutely beautiful view today to see that SpaceX and this big launch that they did. It's the Starship Mega Rocket. Its first ever orbital test flight. Successfully splashing down in the Gulf of America. Yeah, just incredible what we're... Now, can we secure elections? Can we do that?
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18: From ABC News, I'm Stephanie Officer. The war with Iran entering its eighth month. President Trump still claims it'll end soon, but he rejected a deal Iran offered to reopen the Strait of Hormuz. ABC's Andrew Dimbert.
19: President Trump says he expects more talks with Iran this week, but he's also leaving open the possibility that the U.S. could resume bombing. Iran's foreign minister says they are prepared for whatever outcome. Today, a U.S. official confirming eight Marines were recently injured in an Iranian attack on a ship in the Strait of Hormuz. The official saying the injuries were not significant.
20: Meanwhile, a link between Iran and the five suspects taken into custody in England over the weekend after a suspicious incident near the Royal Air Force Base in Fairford used by the American military has not been established. They've been released on bail. ABC's Ian Pannell.
21: Iran denying any involvement, but British police now investigating a possible link to proxy groups working on behalf of a foreign state. And last week, Iran threatening European bases, warning any UK base like this one here used by the US to attack Iran would be considered a legitimate target.
20: The Pima County Sheriff's Office says they've received a new ransom note regarding Nancy Guthrie's disappearance. They're looking into its authenticity. Savannah Guthrie's mother vanished from her Arizona home earlier this year. The Protect College Sports Act passed the Senate 77-22 late Monday. Senator Chris Coons among the bill's supporters. He tells ABC News.
22: It means that the conferences and the colleges can set some simple rules that are in this bill about transfers, about eligibility, and it'll put in statute the right of athletes to receive revenue sharing.
20: His longtime agent tells ABC News Dennis Haskins, better known as Mr. Belding from Saved by the Bell, has died. His agent says everyone loved Mr. Belding, and those who got to know Haskins loved him even more. He was just 75. Haskins' official cause of death has not been confirmed. You're listening to ABC News.
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30: I'm Channel 9 Eyewitness News meteorologist Dana McFarland, and we are looking at plenty of dry air for the next few days with high temperatures staying in the upper 80s. Plenty of sunshine out there. The mornings will begin to warm up slightly with lows in the lower 70s. For Channel 9 Eyewitness News, I'm meteorologist Dana McFarland.
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0: Well, hey, everybody. Glad you're joining us today on Florida's Voice. My name is Drew Steele. Big D on the other side of the glass. You got Nina in the breaking newsroom. And you hanging out with us at FL Voice News on YouTube, Rumble X, Facebook, and Instagram. Show goes up after the show. 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Apple Podcasts, Spotify, wherever you get your podcast. Today, the President of the United States was making a big, huge, bigly announcement about the biggest steel plant being built in the state of Iowa. It's going to be huge, and
34: We will win.
0: It's kind of a big deal. And upon this discussion, he also was taking questions from the press. And I just wanted to play this little nugget as we get started, because as he was trying to explain some of the things that have been going on, the positive things that are going on, I guess there was a reporter who doesn't like the fact that the president keeps bringing up the fact that the border is pretty secure right now. We've got a lot of good things that are going on along the border, which means that we don't have a lot of people coming across our southern border the way it used to be with certain people.
3: True, and international average of pressure.
0: I think that was the call. He had a big old flag there, and he was like, "That, yeah, whatever he just said." And that meant, hey, come on across the border. So the president talking about this today.
7: Check your 401ks. You're up double in 1 year. And nobody talks about that. Nobody talks about the border. I can't even talk about it. My people, sir, nobody cares about the border. I got elected because of the border.
0: Yep.
7: And now, because it's so good, one of my people who's fantastic said, sir, the people don't care about the border anymore. When I got elected very much on the border, and a lot of other reasons still, inflation. They had the worst inflation in history. The inflation's coming way down. And when you see what happens, as soon as that war ends, inflation's going to be eradicated totally.
0: Yep. So we're looking forward to that happening. But the president was talking about how he's got people, reporters, he's got people behind the scenes saying, oh, you got to stop talking about the border. People don't care about the border anymore. But the president pushed back on that and is like, I think I got elected on the making sure we locked up the border. Oh, and by the way, for those that are saying, hey, why are we talking about the border? Why do we keep mentioning it? Why does the president keep mentioning it? How about this from what we heard over the weekends? Look at this. Do you know what you're looking at right now on your screen? And I'll describe it. Do you know what that is right there? Do you see that large group
8: probably
0: of
8: migrants heading towards the U.S. border?
0: You betcha, everybody. Hey, look at that. Check your calendar. Check the day of the week. I just want to let you know that as we speak, there is a caravan of people, migrants, heading from mostly from Honduras past the Mexican border, and they are on their way into Mexico, heading to guess where? Not Mexico. They're heading to us as we speak. Now, let me ask a question. Because Nancy Mace had this up on her X account. She was mentioning this as well. Hey, Dean, let me ask a question. Very simple. President of the United States talking about how well things are going. He wanted to remind people about how well we are doing along the border when it comes to illegals crossing the southern border. Why do you suppose you've got all these, what looks like hundreds and hundreds of aliens predominantly from Honduras entering Mexico, making their way to the U.S. southern border? Is it safe to say that maybe one of the reasons why this is starting to happen now is because there is expectation that Democrats will win in the midterms, and then when it comes to the border, all bets are off? Safe to say that that could be the case? That maybe somebody...
8: Quite possible.
0: Yeah, and somebody's transmitting that to them? You know how Biden transmits.
3: True, international average of pressure.
0: Yeah, like that. There's a reason why we like a secure southern border. Because we don't like to have things happen like what has happened in Britain over the weekend. Now, because of certain people and certain policies and certain politicians, we've made this country less secure because of an open border for far too long. Well, look at what's going on in Britain. Look at what happened this weekend. Just after midnight yesterday, five masked men arrested under the Explosives Act, preparing a terrorist attack against RAF Fairford. Now, if you don't know where Fairford is and you don't know what the Royal Air Force base there in the UK is all about, well, it's home to our bombers, men in their 20s there, and very suspicious, everything that was taking place as they get arrested, these vehicles loaded with explosives. A farmer there realized what was happening and called police. The prime minister was talking about this on his X account. The prime minister of the UK, Burnham, who said, I know today's incident near RAF Fairford would be deeply concerning for local residents and for many people following developments across the country. Yeah, it would be deeply concerning because these are probably, well, they're migrants, people that don't live in the community that, as described, Middle Eastern descent And that's the way it was described by officials. I'm sorry, not officials, but the farmer and others who's looked at pictures on social media of the suspects. My thanks to Gloucestershire Police, Counterterrorism Policing, Armed Forces, and all those working to keep the public safe. Especially grateful for those that were asked to leave their homes. People in the area within a 5-mile radius were asked to leave their homes immediately in the middle of the night because they were worried about this terrorist attack happening and these trucks blowing up. The investigation ongoing, and urge people, here it is, not to speculate while the authorities establish the full facts. Don't speculate. Don't tell us who you think it is. These five individuals that were arrested, don't say what Drew Steele just said about where they could possibly be from. Because when you see it, it's like, maybe. You're not allowed to say that because, well, as a matter of fact, maybe we won't keep them around very long. Even though we've arrested them and we've got the vehicles and what appears to be loaded with some chemicals and explosives and the like, and we're really concerned about this. Maybe we just let them go.
9: Leading this investigation, no motive has been released just yet. But as you mentioned, police did provide an update. The five men were released on police bail. This does not mean the investigation is over. They are considering every possible angle.
0: How about the angle that keeps them in custody? So, in case you're wondering, they let them go. They let them go. They released the five would-be terrorists that were targeting Royal Air Force Base, where we have our U.S. bombers, still under investigation for terrorism under the Explosives Act, but they've let them go. Why would you let them go? Can't even believe it. Cannot believe it. By the way, if you think we can't believe it and you're wondering what is going on, let me just play this before we move on. Don't let me talk to you about how frustrating it is. Why don't we let Talk, which is, I guess, a network there in the UK, a news network. It might be part of GB News. I'm not sure, but it's kind of like their morning show. Why don't we let them talk about how things have been handled and what's going on? Don't listen to me. Listen to them.
10: You're the defense minister. You are the defense minister, son. What are you doing about the small boat crossings, the terror cells, Islamism, the threat from Russia? Why is Israel sanctioned when they provide a lot of our intelligence reports for us? Why does the government seem to ignore warnings from agencies and former big beasts in intelligence who connect immigration with the security threat? Because I would take a little guess here, Wes. Let me teach you a thing or two in case you don't get it yet. I would imagine that whatever has gone down near Fairford, the people who have done it probably came into the country from somewhere else and came there specifically to do whatever it is they were planning to do. So perhaps, let me make it clear, you should join a dot, right, between Iran saying, oh, we shipped in various terrorists from the IRGC to your country via a boat over the channel. They told you. It came out of their mouths.
0: She sounds upset. And I'm thinking she's got a right to be upset. So, yeah, the incident investigation going on. They've let the five go. And it's being led by counter-terror police, but they did let the suspects go. And as you could tell in the country, yeah, they're not very happy about this. That's why we like a secure border. That's why we like to continue talking about it. That's why we're not fans of people who have opened a southern border or want to continue to do it. We like to keep the country safe from things like this. Where in other countries, maybe not so much. No, thanks. All right, anytime you want to watch NFL Voice News on YouTube, Rumble X, Facebook, and Instagram. All right, we told you he was going to be on, and I guess he's here right now. Former state representative and Lee County property appraiser is Matt Caldwell. There he is. Wow, look at you. All right, got the camera up and ready. I don't know if I hear him yet, but I'll wait until he speaks.
2: Well, I'm here and ready to go. Let's do this.
0: All right, let's do this. All right, I wanted to have Matt on for a couple of different reasons. First of all, because he's got a very kind face. He's one of those guys where you see him, he's just got that kind look about him. And so that's always a good start. And then there's the second part, which is he's very knowledgeable. Like the governor of the state of Florida in 1957 was.
2: I think that would be Leroy Collins. You're right there, Collins, or I can see his face right before that. You're right on the bubble between the two.
0: Doesn't matter. You're probably right anyway.
8: It's Collins.
0: It's Collins. D looked it up. All right. 1977, Governor.
2: 77 be Askew.
0: Yeah, you're a freak. You're just a freak. That's all there is to it. Anyway, all right, when it comes to knowing so much about the state of Florida. All right, let's get to this. Amendment 3, just because we don't talk about it enough. Let's refresh everybody's memory about what we are going to decide here in a couple of weeks, the importance of this, and your thoughts about the importance overall. And I just wonder if we're going to get across the 60% threshold.
2: Well, I don't know if it is going to get over 60%. My prediction is it's going to be right on the bubble, 58-62. It's going to be close one way or the other. And really, the reason it's not a slam dunk is from my perspective, the things that were left undone, the doors that were left open for local government to continue to increase different kinds of taxes, to shift the tax from the homesteaders to the non-homesteaders. There was a lot more meat on the bone that just they didn't go after. And so it leaves the amendment with, good parts to it, things that voters have been looking for. But it leaves a lot to be desired, and folks just aren't sure if it's the right bargain for them as a property owner.
0: So if it doesn't pass, do you suppose that this next legislative session, we start to talk about this once again? Because people get concerned about the past and how it was brought up and never got to this point that we're at now. And if it were to fail, that next legislative session, you don't want it to go away. People want whatever that right spot looks like, whatever the more meat on the bone looks like, that's what they want. So if it doesn't pass, it's not going anywhere, right?
2: No, it's not going to go anywhere at all. I mean, look, I think improving the homestead to at least that 150,000 mark, that fixes the inflation problem that's really degraded the usefulness of the 2008 homestead. Nobody's pushing back against that. And I think if that was the only thing in this amendment, you'd get probably 85% on the ballot. It's all the other pieces that are going to continue to eat into local government revenue without saying that you can't go and increase assessments, fees, user fees, increase the millage in order to make it up on the backs of the commercial property owners. That open-ended part of what's been proposed is what gives everybody concern. But you've got the Taxation Budget Reform Commission that gets seated every 20 years. The last time that they were seated, 06 to 08, they proposed portability. That was an improvement in your homestead. They proposed the 25,000 increase, so we went from 25 to 50 in the 08 cycle. They proposed the 10% cap on commercial properties, as well as some other property tax implicating amendments. But the last big bunch of really good progress we made on this came from the commission, and they get seated in January. They're going to be required to propose tax and budget amendments for the 2028 ballot. So pass or fail, maybe if it does pass and there's problems that need to be addressed, they'll address them. If it doesn't pass, try to figure out, where do the voters want to take this so they can put some really good amendments on the ballot.
0: Is it better, in your view, is it better to pass something, fix it after the fact, or not have it pass, knowing what the problems are and then fixing it? Is it one half a dozen of the other? Does it matter?
2: I don't really think so. I mean, pass and see what happens is kind of the Obamacare approach.
0: Well, Nancy
2: Pelosi, famously.
0: Yeah.
2: Well, I mean, but that's part of the challenge here is, we talked about this issue for the last 2 years, but what's actually on the ballot only got debated for the better part of a week. And I think you compare that to, again, the last TVRC in 06-08, who took 2 years to only talk about and only study the best ways to attack the property tax issue. That's really what this effort needed. The House did their special committee. The governor really didn't seem to gel with that. And the Senate kind of felt like it was caught in the middle. And so ultimately we got a product that, I give it a B minus in terms of what we've been offered to vote for. Pluses and minuses, and we're going to see how that plays out.
0: And one thing more before we move on from this is the question of whether or not, you have Miami-Dade, Duval, you have these large counties that can handle something like this. You have the smaller counties, Central and maybe in the Panhandle, that their numbers are different than these larger counties, and the governor was concerned about that and ways to help to take care of this. Is that a major part of this? In other words, if there were these smaller counties that knew that they would get help if help was needed, that there would be more buy-in to this, was that part of the issue?
2: Yeah, I think so. I don't really buy into all the hyperbole about, we're not going to have any police or fire response. That's not what's going to get short-shifted. What's going to get short-shifted are your parks and your libraries, all your ancillary things that we ask of our cities and counties to do in the 21st century that you didn't ask them to do 100 years ago. Now, maybe we all get together and say, hey, that's just not their job anymore. That's going to be a private market thing, wherever you want to take it. But you got to convince 60% of the voters to sign up for that vision. And as you point out, in the rural communities, counties, and cities, I mean, these places have some cities less than 1,000 people, counties with less than 20,000 people. They don't have any room. They don't have realistically an option to increase their tax rate. Their millage is already at the cap. They don't have enough tax base to go after non ad valorem assessments or user fees. A lot of these are going to become non-functional entities if this does pass.
0: Yeah. We have Lee County property appraiser Matt Caldwell joining us here on Florida's Voice. All right, this one, this is, to me, tell me if I'm crazy, because the Tampa Bay Times has the article today about a roundup of laws taking effect. And as I'm perusing through some of these things, you have, for example, license plate frames and how they have to look and they can't cover the numbers and things like that. Okay. Some of the specialty plates, like the UFC plate that's coming out and others. Okay, fine. Felony registry, the career offender registration created, similar to a sexual offender registry, requires habitual violent felony offenders, violent career criminals, and three-time violent felony offenders to annually provide their address, phone number, and employment, vehicle. Okay, all of this. Which we can talk about in just a second, but I just want to make sure I have enough time to get to what I think is the big one, because nobody's talking about this. And I brought this up to you because off the air, because I wanted to ask, am I crazy? So is it safe to say, Matt Caldwell, that one of the things that people talk about and they're concerned about in the state of Florida is affordability? Yes or no? Just one word. Yes or no?
2: No. It's a top three issue probably top one for most voters.
0: Okay, so here we go. Among the new laws taking effect October 1st are changes in how... The final dollar increase in the state's voter-approved minimum wage will also take effect September 30th, pushing it up to $15 an hour. It's part of the 2020 constitutional amendment spearheaded by prominent Orlando lawyer John Morgan. Huh. In your professional opinion, Matt Caldwell, let me ask you, if we've got an affordability issue in the state, and we've been ramping up to affordability issue here, and we had this 2020 constitutional amendment to get us to $15 an hour, am I crazy to make the assessment or the assumption that the possibility of our issues right now with regard to affordability could be attached to this John Morgan helped 2020 constitutional amendment to get us to $15 an hour, like we were talking about in the past? Be careful what you wish for and the effects that we could have because of it. Am I crazy? What do you think?
2: Well, you're not crazy. Increase the minimum wage never helps the minimum wage earners. All it does is increase the cost at the bottom end of the spectrum, right? And so minimum wage earners, they struggle to pay for gas at the gas station. They struggle to pay for groceries. They struggle to afford a drive-through meal. Well, because those are also careers that are dominated by minimum wage workers, all it is a vicious loop, right? It costs more to employ the people at the drive-through, at the grocery store, and at the gas station. So all of those entities have to charge more which means it just turns around and it costs all the same. It doesn't matter what you make the number. All you're doing is just sending it around in a big circle, and you've made everything more expensive for the overall economy without improving the condition of the minimum wage worker. They're not any better off than they were 6 years ago as a result of increased minimum wage. In fact, many of them have lost opportunities because it's too expensive for those businesses to employ two people. Now they got to figure out how to do it with one person.
0: Right. So maybe it's safe to say, I don't know, but maybe, that this has compounded the issue. It didn't make it better. If anything, it's made it equal, if not worse, because of where we are with the costs of things. This doesn't help. It's being passed on. It's being passed on.
2: Yeah, it's basic economics. That's how things work. You can wish it weren't so. You can promise all the flowery promises in the world with a really deep and amazing voice like John Morgan loves to do, but it's not going to change the reality of what the outcome is. You can't fool economics at the end of the day. A minimum wage job that doesn't require any prerequisites, doesn't even require a high school diploma to get, that's a job that is going to command the bottom of the economic strata. And whatever that cost is, that's going to determine the basic cost for groceries, gas, and food. That's how that works. That's the way that our economy is structured. And there's no way to get out of that. That's the way every economy is structured, because they're the essentials to your economy. They're the basic building blocks. The one thing I remind people is, keep in mind,
0: quickly,
2: Florida voters adopted that in 2020,
0: yep,
2: when Trump won the state. So we've got an interesting mix of voters as, yeah, we go into this year to think about.
0: All right, Matt Caldwell, we got to jump. Thank you, my friend. See you soon.
2: Always appreciate
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15: ABC News, I'm Stephanie Officer. The war with Iran now entering month 8. President Trump still says it will end soon while rejecting a deal Iran offered to reopen the Strait of Hormuz. ABC's Andrew Dimbert.
16: President Trump says he expects more talks with Iran this week, but he's also leaving open the possibility that the U.S. could resume bombing. Iran's foreign minister says they are prepared for whatever outcome. Today, a U.S. official confirming 8 Marines were recently injured in an Iranian attack on a ship in the Strait of Hormuz. The official saying the injuries were not significant.
15: Pope Leo says warnings about the threats AI poses to humanity should be taken seriously and aren't fake news. The pontiff says governments and tech leaders need to work together on creating safeguards. He also criticized NVIDIA CEO Jensen Huang, who just announced a new program to prevent AI systems from hacking.
17: He's the same one, however, that says there should be no limits placed and no government regulation, et cetera, et cetera. This is a problem that I think we need to sit down and talk about.
15: This is a
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30: I'm Channel 9 Eyewitness News meteorologist Dana McFarland, and we are looking at plenty of dry air for the next few days, with high temperatures staying in the upper 80s. Plenty of sunshine out there. The mornings will begin to warm up slightly, with lows in the lower 70s. For Channel 9 Eyewitness News, I'm meteorologist Dana McFarland.
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0: Now. Last time today, AP Anita Padilla is in the Florida's Voice newsroom. Let's find out what they're working on. What's up?
22: Topping the news right now, the Trump administration is changing how Title IX will be enforced in schools and colleges. The U.S. Department of Education says it has rescinded the Biden administration's 2024 Title IX rule and restored the regulation from Trump's first term. Title IX bans sex discrimination in education programs that receive federal funding. Well, the Education Department says this is a change that's going to give schools, students, and parents clearer guidance, including on sex-segregated sports and facilities like locker rooms. The Biden-era rule had expanded Title IX protections to include gender identity. Federal courts later blocked and vacated that rule. Education Secretary Linda McMahon says the new rule restores the 2020 language and protects the rights of women and girls. White House Chief of Staff Susie Wiles says she is cancer-free after surgery and chemotherapy for breast cancer. But she discussed her treatment in an opinion piece for USA Today, saying that pathology after surgery showed no remaining cancer, but described the treatment as brutal and unrelenting. Wiles said continuing to work gave her a sense of purpose while dealing with chemotherapy, medical appointments, and the side effects. She credits her White House team, family, friends, and medical team with helping her through the treatment. She says she's now focused on rebuilding her strength, and she thanked President Donald Trump for his support as well. Well, Florida insurance regulators say that they have halted an unlicensed insurance operation that they say collected more than $100,000 in premiums. And the Office of Insurance Regulation issued an immediate cease and desist order against Hydrogen Deep, the Wave Risk Retention Group, The Wave, and The Wave Insurance. Regulators say the businesses were operating without state authorization, and they solicited water sports and marine livery businesses in the Destin area. That case also led to two arrests in Okaloosa County. Christopher Jason Brossett and Brady Allen Howard are now facing charges and allegations related to operating an unauthorized insurance business and grand theft. Regulators say that the men provided insurance quotes

0: because he was talking, among other things, about the $15 billion that is going to open up the biggest steel plant ever in the history of this country in Iowa. And that's going to be huge. Was asked by the press.
1: We have great people and we're running.
0: Well, let me just tell you what the press asked there. A message to Republicans before the midterms.
1: We have great people, and we're running against communists, lunatics, socialists. We're running against people that are going to open up the water. We have a board that just came out 17 months in a row. We have no people coming in, zero, which is hard to believe even, but that's what it is. I don't put out the numbers. And we have a strong border. We have the best economy, the biggest investment in the history of our country. Think of that. $21 trillion is being invested. With China, it's $3 trillion. With Biden from the last, it was $0.5 trillion for 4 years. It would have been negative. We're $21 trillion, the biggest amount in history. And that money's building plants like today, as an example. I don't even think today, this number is a big number, $18 billion. I don't even think we're including that number. But we have $21 trillion being invested in our country. We have the highest number of jobs in the history of the United States of America. We have the best crime numbers in the history of our country, despite the fact that they allowed 25 million people, many of whom were criminals, into our country. We have the best murder. It's not a nice thing to say, but the murders are lower than at any time since 1900. So we have the best crime numbers. We have the best economic numbers. We have Iran. We'll never have a nuclear weapon. We're going to win that war very soon. That'll be over. And the gas prices will come tumbling down.
0: All right. So there's the president being asked a message to the American people, the Republicans. What do you say? What do you talk about? There it is. That's a lot to take in. Now, does it resonate right now with the American citizen because of the price of average goods? Fuel and everything else, and obviously fighting against the wave of fake news legacy media outlets that keep pushing and pushing and pushing about negative stories that the president has under his watch and the like. And so I don't know, but I'll tell you this, the enthusiasm that the Republican Party has, that MAGA has, well, can't be denied. And how do we know that? Because we're going to take a look at some polls right now.

0: What was that? Oh, that was a poll update song? Okay. So anyway, we've got
1: Holy Toledo
0: guy who was talking on CNN about some of the polling numbers, MAGA's enthusiasm, Democrat enthusiasm. I don't know.
2: The certain to vote. Say they're certain to vote in 2026. Again, 71% of Democrats say they are certain, in fact, to vote in 2026. And look at this. MAGA Republicans, the same. It's simpatico. It's simpatico. So MAGA Republicans are not just saying that they are still supporting Trump. MAGA Republicans aren't just saying they're going to, if their choice for Congress is, in fact, Republicans at basically the same level they voted for Trump, but they're also saying they are going to turn out in very high numbers, at least comparable to Democrats. Now,
0: there we go. All right. So in comparison to Democrats, Republicans are ready to turn out in high numbers, and they're going to need to, especially here in the state of Florida. No doubt about it. And as we look at those poll numbers and we look at the president and all the positive things that he has been discussing, why don't we pivot to Democrats? What do they got going on? Maybe we should find out what they're doing lately. Oh, here's the representative from, I forget where she's from. Well, I don't want to say Minnesota, but she's not. Pramila Jayapal, who is having, I guess, a big rally with all her fans, all her supporters, all the people that love her, a room filled to the brim with people who refuse to accept injustice as inevitable. And look, they're singing.
3: What is it? Say what?
0: Okay, so what do you see? I see a lot of very, very old people. I see masks. I see very, very, very old people.

0: people, and I see a lot of masks. There's a lot of enthusiasm with the older crowd in Pramila Jayapal and the modern Democrats that seem pretty old and like to wear masks. All right. Well, I mean, at least in that neck of the woods. Well, that's not very kind. Why don't we just really get into what is the most important thing, which is how are Democrats, if they are elected to Congress, how are they going to make your life better? Forget about Jayapal and the crowd that's around her. We shouldn't worry about that and the singing, because that's all Democrats do is sing. They all sing songs. They make up these songs and people are like, can you stop singing? You know that, but they still do it anyway. Why don't we just get to the crux of the matter, the meat and potatoes, as it were. Here's Ro Khanna, who was on Meet the Press. Let's find out what he has to say about what Democrats are going to do.
1: Is impeaching President Trump a third time a mistake for Democrats?
2: No, it's not, because it's not about Donald Trump. He's going to be a lame duck and, in my view, largely increasingly irrelevant. The point is to stand up for the Constitution.
0: Okay. Stand up for the Constitution. Wait a second. Last time I checked, your party hates the Constitution. By the way, your party is now the Democrat Socialists, and they hate the Constitution. They've talked about how they want to get rid of the Constitution. But there's Ro Khanna, who wants you to know that, listen, if you vote for Democrats, it's not about lowering prices. It's not about helping you at the pump. It's not about getting you into your first home. It's not about any of those things, securing the border and the like. No, no, no. It's about impeachment, setting the standard of impeachment. That's it, everybody. That's what we have. Yeah. Oh, and one other thing. Democrat Tom Suozzi, who we played this audio clip on Rightline over the weekend, our national weekend program. This took place just before we left the air on Friday, as this clip was making the rounds. Here's Democrat Tom Suozzi, who's talking about his particular big, huge, humongous, this is what we have to do. Ro Khanna talking about impeaching Trump. Tom Suozzi.
3: My number one issue.
0: Yeah.
3: My number one issue is to try and get a resolution on immigration. My biggest desire.
0: His biggest desire.
3: My biggest goal of what
0: his biggest goal as a Democrat,
3: what I want to accomplish in politics right now, is I want to legalize 7 or 8 or 9 or 10 million people in our country.
0: Yeah, what? Wait, that's your big goal? Yeah, that's the Democrats' big goal. By the way, if you were wondering whether or not Democrats are going to be a little bit more about like, hey, ixnay on the being so open about hating the country and the Constitution and making legal that are here illegally, eh? Let's get away from that and let's kind of talk about something else. Yeah, they're not doing it. So Tom Suozzi, his biggest goal in politics is mass amnesty for criminal illegals. Ro Khanna's big goal is to just third time's a charm, Trump impeachment. That's what we've got to go for. And please, please, please, make sure we understand that Republicans have to get out in force, and we've got to get out here, especially in the state of Florida. And oh, by the way, Congressman Byron Donalds with a brand new ad out about David Jolly and something you may or may not know about him from the past.
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5: Explosion on an oil drilling platform.
6: 2010. Deepwater Horizon. The worst oil spill in American history. While Florida was still cleaning up, lobbyist David Jolly was already cashing in. Just months after the spill, Jolly was in Washington, pressuring Congress to expand drilling off the Florida coast. Over $5 million in Billings. It's all right here in Jolly's own lobbying records. David Jolly, he took the money. Florida paid the price.
0: Oh, boy. Well, that says a lot right there. So if you are wondering, Deepwater Horizon devastated the Gulf. Months later, David Jolly was lobbying Washington to expand offshore drilling off Florida's coast with more than $5 million in Billings reflected in lobbying records. Jolly took the money. Florida paid the price. That there is one of the ads now. That are being put out by well, someone's putting them out there, but certainly Congressman Byron Donald's letting people know that, yeah, that's something you may or may not know about. Was that really happening? Oh, I guess they got the records. Oh, boy. Among other things, which, let's just put it this way. Again, with David Jolly, just remember, if he were to be the governor of the state of Florida, we're not going forwards. We're not improving on what we've done. We're going backwards. You know that, right? You know that he is going to have a cabinet appointed or people that he is going to appoint, excuse me, specific people like Supreme Court justices and the choices of who will be in certain judicial regions across the state and the Supreme Court. You do realize that he is going to have people that are going to be appointed to run colleges, universities, different systems, people that he is going to give the approval for that would be part of that. You do realize that he would also be part of stopping the momentum that we've built since 2018, thanks to Governor Ron DeSantis. Full stop. All right, let's take a break. My name is Drew Steele. It's Florida's Voice.
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14: Like, what's happening? It was like a horror movie. The thing that was the most bizarre is it grabbed my hair that was in a bun. We're so used to seeing them, we get really comfortable with them. And I knew this wasn't really like normal.
0: Hey, Dee, when I hear stories like this, I just think back that if somebody said to you, in 20 years, you're going to have to fight off a sea lion that attacks you while you're paddle boarding. Would you laugh at that?
15: Not on my bingo card.
0: Yeah, exactly. Like that, I would laugh at you, but that's what happened. So that's a woman in California. That's her first mistake. She fought off a sea lion. She's paddle boarding. She had multiple bite wounds on her. Her name is Heather Gray. That's such a California name, D, you know? Heather Gray. Anyway, so, yeah, she was like, you see him all the time. And you're like, look at them. They look so cute. They look like a lion of the sea, but they're like almost like a cat. They're not going to hurt me. And next thing you know, it's gnawing on your arm. So my first reaction when I heard this story was, yeah, well, we got alligators. That's why I don't go in the water often around here at all. If people want to go into a lake, no, you don't go into lakes. You don't go into streams. You don't go into creeks. I don't know if you go in the ocean. I mean, not the alligator's going to be at the ocean, but, you know, sometimes they end up there. But, I'm not a big fan of water or sun. Clearly, Anyway, moving on. All right, anytime you want to watch NFL Voice News on YouTube, Rumble X, Facebook, and Insta. I'm just trying to see some of the other stories that we are keeping an eye on here. The president of the United States in the Oval, I guess he was talking about, among other things, the 401ks and things that are going on here and things that are going very well, and kind of shooing off some of the press because it's time to go now. Lots of happy talk around here, and you all are not making me very happy.
16: The power is so great, but nobody talks about it. Nobody talks about all of the incredible things. Again, you have, many of you have, I don't want to ask because you'll say, oh, we're not supposed to report that. We're the fake news media. We're not allowed to report it. You all have 401ks. I don't have to know anything about you. Your 401k is doubled in a short period of time. It's doubled. You're twice as wealthy as you were a short time ago, every one of you. And that's because of me. Have a good time, everybody.
0: I love that. And that's because of me. Have a good time, everybody. I'm going to do that. Like, if I'm on a live broadcast someplace, can I end it like that? If somebody asked me to speak at a dinner or something, can I do that?
15: I would go for it.
0: Yeah. Have a good time. But now, because I can't do that, because it would have to be if I was invited to a room filled with lefties. Because then you mic drop them and then you walk away. But not in a friend.
15: You accept that invite?
0: Actually, I would. I definitely would. I like the discussion. I like the discussion with Democrats, lefties, people who think differently than we do, because I want to know more about why they think the way they do, and then kind of explore it. The biggest problem we have, me and you, and everybody listening, with having conversations with them, is that the minute we start to explore and we push back, what happens? Oh, you're a jerk. And then they walk away. And then you can't have the conversation anymore. Or they get even angrier. And then they start swinging at you. It gets like nuts. Like, I just want to talk to you. If we disagree, okay, we disagree. But you gotta feed me a little information here. Like, why? Like, what are you thinking?
17: Like, why do you think an open border is good for the United States, for example? I just throw that one out there, among other things. I mean, you got to dig deep. I need to know more.
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20: From ABC News, I'm Stephanie Officer. The district attorney in Tompkins County, New York, is looking closely at an alleged gang rape lawsuit brought against Cornell University and seven members of a campus fraternity. Now, almost 2 years after the alleged incident, there could be criminal charges. ABC's Aaron Katursky.
21: The young woman's lawyer citing vulgar Snapchat messages among the brothers that he claims invite other members to join the alleged assault.
22: That group chat tells you it happened. That's all you need to know. That's the smoking gun.
21: Saying free expletive, like you can walk in and whip it out. The woman's lawyer told us he only has those messages because one of the fraternity brothers shared them with Jane Doe.
22: An anonymous fraternity member who was asleep at the time, the next day received this group chat, was horrified, and anonymously shared it with Miss Doe.
20: The Chi Phi chapter remains barred from campus. As the Department of Transportation made its pitch for billions in funding to upgrade the nation's aging air traffic control system, FAA Administrator Brian Bedford was put on the spot about Boeing's latest glitch, found in the 737 Boeing MAX 10's landing program. Bedford said the glitch surfaced during an upgrade.
23: The Boeing software that we're talking about is version 13, meaning there were previous versions of it that have continued to be modified. We did certify it. It fixed a known bug on the vertical navigation system, unexpectedly introduced a new bug.
20: FAA certification for the line has been delayed. He was called the Calypso King of the World. And his family confirms slinger Francisco, known on stage as Mighty Sparrow, has died. Born in Grenada and raised in Trinidad, Francisco recorded hundreds of songs, including this 1956 hit, Gene and Dinah, in a career that spanned six decades. He performed in several countries around the globe, including at famous venues like New York City's Madison Square Garden. Francisco was 91 years old. You're listening to ABC News.
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3: I'm Channel 9 Eyewitness News meteorologist Daniel McFarland, and we are looking at plenty of dry air for the next few days with high temperatures staying in the upper 80s. Plenty of sunshine out there. The mornings will begin to warm up slightly with lows in the lower 70s. For Channel 9 Eyewitness News, I'm meteorologist Daniel McFarland.
4: Traffic is a mess this afternoon because of a crash on I-4 eastbound before Central.
5: Stuck on the highway and wishing you could have avoided the headache?
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11: 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My name is Drew Steele. Big D on the other side of the glass. 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Gordon Chang's going to hang out with us for a little bit. 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Is that right, D? 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
11: Scheduled to join us. All right. Let's see some of the other things that we are keeping an eye on. Look at this. So everybody is like, what's going on here? I don't know. Well, if you're watching, fantastic. If you're not watching, hey, D, look at that. You know what that is?
13: Ms. Gabbard, can I ask you why you're here?
11: I'm going to
13: say hi to some old friends.
11: It's going to say hi to some old friends. Tulsi Gabbard. That's Tulsi Gabbard.
12: Wow, look at that.
11: Look at that. So that's Tulsi Gabbard, who is walking there to see old friends at the Trump White House executive office building there. And a couple of things, I guess, apparently, as our own Eric Daugherty, who was reporting on this just about 30 minutes ago, glad to see that she's doing well. Her husband's battling cancer, obviously, and so that's got to be tough. And we know that Jay Clayton replaced her as the permanent director of national intelligence. But there are some other questions coming up. Like, is it possible? I mean, if... Idea. I'm just throwing this out there. Tulsi Gabbard walking to see some old friends at the White House. There is a job opening right now there at the White House. If things are going well with her husband's cancer treatments, and maybe well enough that she could get back into the public sector, there is one job that's available. You know what it is? Can I mention? I won't test you. I'll just say. White House press secretary? No. You can't go from the director of national intelligence to the White House press secretary, can you? I mean, you could. I guess if...
12: Marco Rubio could do it.
11: Marco Rubio does everything else right now. I mean, it's like, How many more jobs can he have? It wasn't that funny. How many more jobs can he have? So I just thought that was very interesting seeing her there. People are speculating, as people do. So that's interesting. A couple of other things that are going on, including the president talking about what many people have been mentioning over the weekend as I was talking to them. There has been this flurry of polling out there that is suggesting how horrible, terrible, bad everything is going for Republicans. And the press was asking the president of the United States today in the Oval, as he was making a gigantic, huge announcement about, what was it, $15 billion, $18 billion, what's a couple of billion between friends, the biggest steel plant going to be built in Iowa that we've ever seen in this country, and the idea of some polls come up.
8: A little closer, much closer, in fact. Why are Republicans, do you think, having to work so hard to hold on to the seats?
9: I don't know. I love Iowa. I've always been very strong with Iowa. There's been some things that the Democrats have done that are very bad for our country. You know, they had high prices. I reduced the prices, but they like to say affordability. But they're the ones that caused the affordability problem. They're the ones that caused all of these problems. And they were unwilling to stop Iran from having a nuclear weapon. They said, let somebody else. Of course, I can say that about many people. We have stopped them from having a nuclear. They've never had a nuclear weapon. And they understand that. And they're willing to say that. But I'm surprised. First of all, the polls are fake. But when you see somebody like Ashley, one of the greatest politicians, you'll see it, one of the greatest, she'll be one of the greatest politicians in America, going to be highly respected, and she is highly respected. She's going to be representing Iowa in the Senate. She's going to bring back a lot of money for Iowa. You know, Iowa is a state that likes money coming back into it. If you put these people in there, you're not going to bring back any money. These people, all, every one of them, they bring a lot of money back to Iowa.
11: Yeah. So bringing money back to Iowa, back to the states, you know, looking to do more with regard to helping to bring industry back, to get jobs flowing, to get things happening here in this country. And the president's like, look, when it comes to the polls, he says they're fake polls. And look, there are plenty of people that could question whether or not polls are good or bad or, you know, whatever. It just depends on who you're asking necessarily.
13: I am sick and tired.
11: It's never going to get old. I'm sorry. You know, Hillary had an 85% chance the day before the election in 2016 of beating Donald Trump, to the point where I got to say this quickly. I know I'm chasing a squirrel, but follow me on this. If you go back and check out the day before the election, 2016, do yourself a favor. And I think, I want to say Michael Moore did a video on this, of all people. Yeah, the leftist there. If you go back to the day before, they were partying in the streets. People were crying. First woman president, we broke the glass ceiling. Literally, the watch party for Hillary Clinton was in a building with a glass ceiling. I mean, it was crazy. Like, it was in the bag. People were just excited and ready to go, only to find out that she would lose. Yeah, it's incredible. So I'm just bringing up the, by the way, he was talking about Ashley Hinson. But from Iowa. But, you know, when you see a lot of what the media is talking about, the press is doing, the polls, and how sometimes it feels like things are skewed a certain way because they really, really want Republicans to feel down in the dumps, like there's no shot, like we're going to lose big, and just stay home. Don't even bother because everything is suggesting you're out. You sure about that? I'm not sure about that. Because I'll tell you some of the signs that I see that look pretty good, pretty interesting. For example, nobody wants to be seen with AOC. Did you know that? Hey, Dee, did you know that AOC is probably going to be the next president of the United States? And if not, will likely be the nominee in 2028.
12: Oh, stop.
11: Okay. All right, maybe I'm getting a little carried away with the second part, but the first part's true. I mean, everything we are hearing and that we're being told is all about AOC being the nominee. Am I right about this? I mean, tell me, right? Don't you believe that the Democrats, the media, are all pushing her to be at least in the top two, top three, if not number one?
12: Yes.
11: Right. So why is it that nobody wants to be seen with her?
12: Says who?
11: Representative Alexandria Ocasio-Cortez just got a huge dose of reality from her own party. It's no secret, I'm reading this from PJ Media. It's no secret that AOC has her sights set on higher office. There's been plenty of talk about the 28 run, like what we talked about, right? And challenging even Chuck Schumer, that's a possibility. The midterms have already given her an answer. According to a report from Axios, Democrats running in this fall's key battlegrounds are keeping AOC as far from their campaigns as possible. This is not me talking. This isn't PJ Media talking. This is Axios. Party officials say candidates in several close races have explicitly asked her team to stay away. For someone hoping to sell primary voters on her electability, that's a brutal verdict. Wait a second. Why? Why is it that in key battleground states, Democrats don't want who, assumingly, will be the nominee in 2028 to be hanging out with them? I mean, you got Abdul El-Sayed, who had Kamala Harris hanging out with him. And I don't think Kamala Harris has a chance, has a shot to be the nominee in 2028 because she's not crazy leftist enough. I mean, she's still odd, but she's not like far left like the party wants. AOC's right there. So what is it? I mean, what is it that she, what does she say, for example, lately that's so bad that in key battleground states, Democrats don't want her anywhere near them?
13: ICE is an agency that has not even existed for as long as many of us have even been alive. They are a new agency created in the surveillance state establishment after 9/11. ICE is Palantir. ICE is AI. ICE is facial recognition. ICE is surveillance. And ICE is coming after you, regardless of your status.
11: Oh. Well, there's that. I mean, that might be a little... Indeed, does that sound kind of crazy off the rails? I mean, if you're somebody who's not...
12: Very crazy.
11: Yeah. If you're somebody who's not a fan of ICE, do you tell a New York town hall that ICE is a product of the post 9/11 surveillance state establishment? And if you think they're only going after illegals, their facial recognition and AI, and they're coming after you next. That's nutty. Yeah, maybe I don't want that near me. And I get that she wants the abolition of ICE. I get all of this. I mean,
13: we must abolish ICE.
11: Well, we know this. Yeah. Yeah, I get it. All right. We know. But
13: this is not an extremist position.
11: No, it kind of is. And she goes on afterwards to say the things that I just played. So we know that. We know that she's not big on ICE. We get it. But you would imagine that there would be Democrats who would love to have her on the campaign trail, would love to be hanging out with her. But no, apparently, according to Axios, they want her as far away from them as possible. Huh. I didn't see that one coming. Here's another thing I didn't see coming. Actually, to be quite honest, I did see this one coming. So I'll let D be the ombudsman because it's kind of, you really got to be a news nerd to know the name I'm about to say, and a news nerd for a really, really long time. And I'm just telling you, in general, people don't know this person. Hey, D, do you know who Karl Rove is?
12: Sounds familiar.
11: Yeah, exactly. D is my ombudsman. For a lot of people that are listening to the sound of my voice, if you're a news nerd, you're like, oh, I know Karl Rove. I see him on Fox News often. Well, I used to a long time ago, but not as much now. So who is Karl Rove? Karl Rove, for those that don't remember, was like the architect. Basically, the reason why George Bush became president of the United States was because of the political finesse and tactics of one Karl Rove, the architect, the genius behind George W. Bush. And so for that, he got a lot of attention on Fox often. And then all of a sudden, there became this drift, this, wow, you're a rhino. This like, hey, why am I even bothering listening to you or even paying attention to you? I'm not really crazy about the things you're saying. And this grift that went on kind of floated into the space that we're in right now. Because Karl Rove went to the Texas Tribune event recently. And the Texas Trib event doesn't exactly have all the conservatives in a row hanging out. It's the Trib. You know, they're bringing in leftists and rhinos, pretty much. Here's Karl Rove speaking about ICE. Again, this is the genius architect, George W. Bush, on Fox. Well, used to be very often, not as much now. I don't know if he's on at all. Someone we are told that we're supposed to be paying attention to because of his past genius until you realize that there was a time when the party thought that Mitt Romney was the best choice to be the president of the United States and representing the Republican Party. Like that happened. That was a thing. And I'm not blaming you. I did it too. We all did it too. We didn't want the alternative because that was somebody that we weren't really fans of. Yeah, that guy. But anyway, here's Karl Rove talking about the November midterms. Don't care about what you think. The future of the GOP, I really don't care what you think. And here what he says specifically about ICE, because we're talking about ICE and AOC was talking negatively about ICE. But here's Karl Rove talking negatively about not just ICE, but the president.
14: Mistake of assuming that he knew or his people knew the absolute center of violent crime in America, the place where human sex trafficking and human trafficking and drug trafficking was all centered. And therefore was needed to be attended to by ICE. And those, of course, I'm speaking of the parking lots of Home Depots.
11: Okay, so that is spoken like somebody who is a Republican, who clearly is not a fan of Trump's, and who is being invited to a what I'll describe as a central left organization or platform. And is like, yeah, I'll come. Yeah, I'll half bash the president and some of the things that he's done. Sure. Okay. Do you see where I'm going with this? Of course he would show up there and say what he's saying. So what he's saying is the president of the United States thought that the way to go after criminals and everybody else and all of the sex trafficking and all this is to go to Home Depots. So what is he saying exactly? Let's see.
14: You know, here's some guy or gal who's desperate for day work, and that's where they send ICE.
11: To Home Depot. Well, are there people there illegally? I mean, I'm just asking, are we not supposed to go to certain places because Karl Rove says we can't go there?
14: Now, if he had stayed focused on, you know what, we're going to track down the people who are bad actors, find them if they're in the possession of state prisons and county jails or out on the street, we're going to find them and get them out of here. That would have been one thing. But he turned, in my opinion, the country against him when he began with first in Los Angeles and literally going to Home Depots.
11: So I just want to get this straight. So the former senior advisor and deputy chief of staff for the George W. Bush administration, Karl Rove, is trying to suggest that you can't do both, that you shouldn't do one. You can do the one that's talking about the criminals and the sex traffickers and all of these other people that should be out of the country that were brought in by the Biden administration, among others. when the borders were wide open. And some might even suggest that there was there were way too many people coming in during the Bush administration. You could make that case. And now he's like, well, I think his problem was when he started to go to the Home Depot and other places. These are just folks who are just trying to work. And that's the problem. So if he would have stayed focused on the bad guys, that would have been one thing. But the focus on people who are in the country illegally, and we should be deporting people that are in the country illegally and then having them come back the right way and maybe doing that, that's something I guess I can't talk about either. Like, we can't have this conversation. We're not allowed to do it because Carl Rove says so. So do we have any laws on this? I mean, I hate to bring up old news, but this seems like the old news story when it comes to this issue, which is, hey, do we have any laws on the books at all that we can follow? Or are there ones that it's like, that's too much. Can't go to the Home Depot. Okay, Carl Rove, where else can't we go? Tell me all the places. Give me a list. Give me a Carl Rove list of all the places that we're not allowed to go because you can't. They're just people looking for work. Are they here illegally? Doesn't matter. Oh, okay. Give me a list of the all. It doesn't matter. I need that. I need the list. Sorry, I kind of whispered. I did a little Joe Biden there. Sorry. I mean,
15: science is back.
11: I don't know what that means. Anyway, I get frustrated when I... Here's why I bring it up. Because, number one, I get frustrated when we're not allowed to talk about the specifics about certain issues. Like, do we have laws and do people break laws? And when they break laws, are there consequences? Yes or no? If not, what's the limit to the amount of laws I can break and get away with? Number two, when you start telling me that I'm not a good human being because I look at another human being's faith and I'm only looking at that at it through the eyes of it's not mine and there's a problem, and so I'm going to create this boogeyman out of said person and said faith, and you're not allowed to do that. When somebody says that to me, I say, hey, that's not true, number one. And number two, all I want to know is, there's nothing about someone's faith that would suggest that it would go against the Constitution of the United States, right? I mean, nothing about that could be the case. Like, you're here to be, if you've come from out of the country, as many people have, as my family has, wanting to be part of the fabric of the United States, wanting to be an American citizen because you have love for this country that has afforded you so much, and fully understanding the laws, the Constitution, and loving every bit of it. You're the same way, right? No matter where you come from across the globe, like, you're not trying to import your ways from outside of this country and your laws from outside of the country, right? That's not happening. And as long as that's not happening, we're cool. If there is something like that that's happening, and you think that you can import your own laws and live by those because you think so, yeah, you might want to visit a different place. Why is that so bad? Why is that mean? Why is that harsh? It's nothing like you've described at all. Zero, nada, zilch. Nothing about my feelings about your faith, or nothing about my feelings about you wanting to be in this country. Except you can't come here illegally, and your faith can't dictate a different law and rule than we have in this country, because that doesn't work. It's incompatible. Full stop. I don't think that's mean. You might, but I don't. All right. Anytime you want to watch NFL Force News on YouTube, RumbleX, Facebook, and Instagram. I kind of got off on a little bit of a tangent. There were other things that I wanted to talk about. Don't have a whole lot of time to talk about it right this minute, but I promise I will get to other things that are going on. Top five audio clips of the day coming up. We've got Gordon Chang coming up in just a little bit. We got a busy half an hour on the way. So why would you go anywhere? The answer is don't. Thank you.
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17: ABC News, I'm Stephanie Officer. Tompkins County, New York. The DA looking closely at an alleged gang rape lawsuit against Cornell University and seven members of a campus frat. An attorney for one of the accused men in that suit speaking. ABC's Aaron Katursky.
18: The now former student identified as Jane Doe alleges seven Chi Phi fraternity brothers forcibly drugged her with ketamine and took turns sexually assaulting her. The lawyer for one of them is blasting the woman's lawsuit.
19: This young man will be exonerated, and we will repair him so he can live the life and as a good person that he can be going forward without the consequences of these selfish, selfish lawsuit against him.
18: Cornell's Chi Phi chapter is still barred from this campus.
17: That powerful nor'easter that pummeled the Northeast caused travel problems in New England Monday, forcing airlines to delay or cancel flights at Boston's Logan Airport. Sherry Zmina of Ohio.
20: We're here to have a girls' trip to Salem. We've been planning for 2 years, and we heard there was a nor'easter coming, but we weren't going to let that stop us.
17: This is a
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1: I'm Channel 9 Eyewitness News meteorologist Daniel McFarland, and we are looking at plenty of dry air for the next few days with high temperatures staying in the upper 80s. Plenty of sunshine out there. The mornings will begin to warm up slightly with lows in the lower 70s. For Channel 9 Eyewitness News, I'm meteorologist Daniel McFarland.
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0: 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It's my top five.
6: This is Drew's top five. Number five.
16: Is impeaching President Trump a third time a mistake for Democrats?
27: No, it's not, because it's not about Donald Trump. He's going to be a lame duck and, in my view, largely increasingly irrelevant. The point is to stand up for the Constitution. Impeachment says that you can't get into an illegal war in Iran without constitutional...
0: I just got to stop. I'm sorry. That's Ro Khanna. Ro Khanna, who, instead of telling everybody on Meet the Press this weekend about how Democrats are going to bring down prices and help you at the fuel pump and all of these different things that everybody's concerned about. No, if Democrats get into power, their whole thing is going to be all about impeachment. Well, that's good to know.
6: Number four.
28: Climate change is the greatest threat that we've ever faced, and it's no longer a threat. It's now an absolute commonplace reality. Nobody, no mayor, no city can meet the threat unless we dramatically slow down the pace at which we're heating the planet. It's already reaching the point where it's overwhelming our physical systems. And by the way, the next 18 months are going to provide a particular stress test. The El Nino, now a warning in the Pacific, is of a scale that will mean humans in the next year will experience temperatures that no member of our species has ever faced in the past.
0: Okay, so it's going to be people like what, spontaneously combusting all over the place? Is that what's going to happen? That's climate change activist Bill McKibben right there. And
16: how dare you?
0: Well, how dare him? Humans in the next year are going to experience temperatures that no member of our species has ever faced in the past. I don't know. You rhetorically try to scare people much in your life there?
6: Number three.
16: ICE is an agency that has not even existed for as long as many of us have even been alive. They are a new agency created in the surveillance state establishment after 9/11. ICE is Palantir. ICE is AI. ICE is facial recognition. ICE is surveillance. And ICE is coming after you.
0: Wow. Okay, so here we go again with the rhetoric. It's interesting. AOC, so you have the climate change guy who's like, everybody's going to experience temperatures never felt before by humans because, you know, it's an existential threat, which we can debate. But there's AOC who wants to let a town hall in New York and the people there know that, you know, when it comes to ICE, you think it's just about going after illegals. Oh, no, it's facial recognition, AI. Don't forget, they're coming after you next. No, they're not. Are you here illegally? Otherwise, no.
6: Number two.
29: This announcement is only possible because of the pro-American policy.

0: tariffs are working because policies are working. And when you have a change of president, it's an amazing thing how things can be created and how things happen. It's
1: number one.
2: You're the defense minister. You are the defense minister, son. What are you doing about the small boat crossings, the terror cells, Islamism, the threat from Russia? Why is Israel sanctioned when they provide a lot of our intelligence reports for us? Why does the government seem to ignore warnings from agencies and former big beasts in intelligence who connect immigration with the security threat? Because I would take a little guess here, Wes. Let me teach you a thing or two in case you don't get it yet. I would imagine that whatever has gone down near Fairford, the people who have done it probably came specifically to do whatever it is they were else, and came there specifically. Perhaps, let me make it clear, you should join a dot we're planning to do. So perhaps let me make saying, oh, we shipped in various. We shipped in. Told you.
0: Wow. So that is a TV host in the UK who is talking about the UK government ignoring clear links between the mass migration going on and terrorism in the UK after we had the bombing threat at the Royal Air Force Fairford Air Base, where we keep our bombers. There and the capture of these five would-be terrorists. And oh, by the way,
1: Drew's top five.
0: Letting them go. They let them go after they're still investigating, but they let them go. It's incredible with what's happening across the globe and so many other things that I would love to speak with Gordon Chang, who's joining us right now here on Florida's Voice. We love a visit with Gordon, author of Plan Red, China's Project to Destroy America, The Coming Collapse of China, China's Going to War, and so many things that I want to speak to him about today. Gordon, it's great to see you again, my friend. How's everything?
3: Everything's pretty bad, actually, Drew, after listening to your top five. But it's important that you highlight those things. So with regard to Lydia and me, everything's fine.
0: Good.
3: With regard to the rest of the world,
0: yes,
3: not so good.
0: There you go. Okay. Well, I have to tell you that, first of all, let's just start with this. You know, we haven't had a chance to speak since Chairman Xi was here with the president. And I wonder what exactly did he want to try to accomplish with that visit?
3: Trump or Xi Jinping?
0: Xi Jinping. I'm sorry. I should have clarified.
3: Yeah. Two things. First of all, he came for the images of President Trump honoring him. And that's because Xi Jinping has problems at home. There are purges throughout the top of the Communist Party, especially in the military. And China is showing signs of instability. And I suspect that Xi Jinping believed that these images, which in fact have now been sent around China by China Central Television, which is the state broadcaster, these are basically to bolster Xi Jinping's position. And we did that. And I don't think we should have done it. Second thing, and that is he came here to delay the Trump administration from protecting our country. We know what the Chinese do. This is not just the Trump administration. This is prior ones as well. The Chinese engaged in completely dangerous, provocative, unacceptable conduct. We have these intensive discussions with them, hoping to change their views and their behavior. And while we talk to them, we delay taking action. We delay taking the action that could actually change China to a better direction. So that's what he was doing here as well.
0: Yeah. You know, so many things and so many parts to this, because it's frustrating for people when we know that they steal our intellectual property. We know what they're trying to do here in the country. The concerns even with our food supply and what they've been able to accomplish. All of this has to be dealt with so delicately, because obviously, you know, you try to make it so that, look, we understand exactly what you've done to us or are trying to do to us. But at the same time, we have to figure out how we're going to coexist in this world and be able to get things accomplished, especially economically. But boy, I'll tell you, the more and more you hear about China, how do we do it, Gordon? Because everything I just described, they're not going to change. I mean, it feels like they won't change. So what are the things that we can do and make that difference?

0: Yeah, great question. First of all, although we think we can coexist, China's regime does not think that it can coexist with us.
1: Right.
0: So the first thing that we need to do is we need to recognize that and recognize how malicious the regime is. And giving a state visit to someone, Xi Jinping, who has been killing American servicemen in the Gulf, is not the way to do it. So this is, it's just a change. The president of the United States needs to talk to the American people about the dangers that we face. But there are a number of things that we can do. So, for instance, the Chinese need us far more than we need them. Yeah, there's stuff that we need. We need pharmaceuticals. We need rare earths. But China needs access to the American market, because if it doesn't have it, the economy is going to fail very fast. And with it, the Communist Party will also lose power. And so President Trump needs to actually talk about this, not only in private conversations with Xi Jinping, but to the American people. Because we've got this defeatist attitude, like, oh, we need the Chinese, oh, we can't oppose them. Well, yes, we can. And the other thing, and this is, I think, underlies all of this, and that is, this is a very dangerous moment. We have allowed the Chinese to engage in this dangerous behavior. And we're not going to get out of it without cost. And that has to be made clear to the American public, that decades of bad American policy have helped the Chinese actually move in the wrong directions. So, yeah, we'll get out of it, but this is going to be extremely ugly.
1: Yeah.
0: We're Americans. We think we're at peace. President Trump needs to say, Xi Jinping doesn't think he's at peace. And that means we've got to prepare, because the Chinese are here on our soil and they're preparing mass attacks.
1: Right. Wow. Yeah. I always think of the subtraction by addition. Like when you describe pharmaceuticals, why can't we just onshore them? When we think of chips, let's onshore them. Let's not give them technologies. Let's not allow them to have certain things. There are little things certainly that we can do that help us and strengthen us economically, which, by the way, I was going to ask you about this, Gordon, because I'm just looking at the time and I want to make sure I have enough time on this, because it was just a little while ago that China begins restricting overseas travel for spouses and children of top AI and chip talent. Like, they're having exit bans right now?
0: Yes. They had an exit ban on individuals in AI companies. I mean, the owners and people who are key technicians and researchers.
1: Right.
0: Now they've extended that to their families.
1: Wow.
0: And this is an indication that the regime feels it is at risk. This is East Berlin all over again. Because regimes don't do this if they feel confident. Governments don't do this. We don't have exit bans. So we've got to understand how fragile the Chinese system is. And that means how dangerous it is. Because Xi Jinping, I think, has a very low threshold of risk. And he can do things that can take us by surprise.
1: Hmm. So is taking us by surprise like Taiwan? Is that a situation where we might have to be concerned?
0: We have to be concerned about everything,
1: sure.
0: But Taiwan's pretty low on the list for a lot of reasons.
1: Yeah.
0: Xi Jinping has decimated the Chinese military. Just to give you an example, the Communist Party Central Military Commission, which controls the military, normally has 7 members. Now it is only 2 because everybody else has been purged. The 2 who are remaining are Xi Jinping himself, who, of course, is not a military officer. And there's a general, and he is a political commissar. He is not an operational officer. The Chinese military can do small things well, but not big things. And taking the main island of Taiwan is a big thing.
1: Yeah.
0: What we've got to be worried about is China's very provocative and dangerous activities in peripheral waters and seas of the Philippines, Taiwan, Japan, because those could flare up into major conflicts. So China can easily back into a major war. And by the way, when that war occurs, it's going to be fought on American soil. So for the first time since the War of 1812, we Americans will face a foreign enemy on our own soil on a sustained basis.
1: Wow.
0: A sustained battle.
1: Wow. So we've got about a minute, Gordon. So these meetings that were scheduled with Xi Jinping, do you advise the president to have these extra meetings, having him come back to Miami for G20?
0: I don't want to see them happen. Well,
1: yeah.
0: What I'd like to see is for us to impose costs and for Xi Jinping to beg to meet us instead of us chasing after the Chinese. We have fed their already inflated sense of self-importance. So, of course, the Chinese are arrogant and belligerent because they think they can do anything they want and they think we have no political will. So they don't respect us. And you can see that in the way that Xi Jinping has been operating. He does not respect the United States of America. We need to make him respect us.
1: Yeah, absolutely. Don't forget, everybody, you can follow Gordon on social media, X at Gordon G. Chang. He's a fantastic follow, an important follow these days for sure. All right, my friend, always great to see you. All the best. God bless. We'll see you soon, okay?
0: Thanks, Drew.
1: All right, looking forward to it. That's Gordon Chang joining us here on Florida's Voice. Always appreciate a few minutes of his time. Let's take a break. We come back in just a minute here on Florida's Voice.
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4: Florida's Voice with Drew Steele.
5: What the hell are you doing, bro? Why are you naked?
6: That's what's fun about.
5: Huh?
6: Ford. So you're right around naked?
5: No, actually, I'm drunk.
2: Well, at least he's honest, T. No, actually,
7: what the heck is going on here?
2: Yeah, so that's a 44-year-old man was spotted riding a scooter naked.
7: In Florida?
2: No, it was Oklahoma. It wasn't here in the States.
7: Same thing.
2: No, it's not. Come on now. Anyway, so it was through an Oklahoma neighborhood, and that was the officer that was arresting him. He's like, what in the world are you doing? You're naked. I'm just riding my bike, riding a scooter. So there are many questions about, you know, riding a scooter naked as a man. You know what I mean, D? Like, do I need to go into?
7: Where's it go?
2: Yeah, it's a tough. It's kind of like the. I don't know if I should dive into the side.
7: Are we
2: of
7: going
2: the,
7: there?
2: Yeah, I don't know if we dive into the side of the pool. It's not. You know I. All right, I'll dive into the pool. Forget about this whole story and put it aside for just a second. Hold on. All right. Nah, you know what? I'm not going into the side of the pool because it's too weird. It has to do with bicycles. Well, you know what? No, I'm just going to bring it up anyway. And then cards and letters, care of this radio station, put it in D's name. We'll file it. You ever know, like, why is it that like men's bikes are built differently than women's bikes, but the men's bikes don't afford you the accidental protection that you need? Does that make sense? Do you know where I'm going with this?
7: I haven't ridden a bike in so long. Is it the shape of the seat you're talking about?
2: No, not the seat, because I was always told that the boys' bikes have the straight bar, and then the girls' bikes have the bar that doesn't have the bar at all. It goes down, like in a V. Like it's how do you explain
7: the
2: that?
7: Slant.
2: There's a bar that goes straight across for the boys' bikes, but then the girls' bikes didn't have that. And I always thought that's weird, because like all bikes, there shouldn't be one single bike that has a straight pipe bar in the front of the seat. At all. Like, all bikes should be like the ladies' bikes, because I don't need to explain, right? No?
7: Yeah, we should fight for men's rights.
2: Yeah, that's it. All right. I told you I shouldn't have done it. I told you. Sometimes what's in the brain just stays in the brain. I know what I'm talking about, and I know what I'm trying to say, but I can't explain it because I can't explain the structure of the bicycles. All right, let's talk about something completely different. Please just get me out of this and let's go somewhere else here. I don't know where it could be. Marco Rubio, Secretary of State.
8: has taken down every flag of a foreign nation in the U.S. State Department lobby, and instead 200 American flags are on display. All right, there you go. I like that. It's to, quote unquote, remind Department of State staff who they work for. I guess he was upset that, according to our own Eric Daugherty on his X account, that the globalists and the Democrats, they're getting together and doing this kind of thing. But it's common sense because, you know, we're in the United States and we'd love to see those flags. So I don't know what you got going on there in the lobby, but we want to see American flags. And I guess tomorrow we'll talk more about why Tulsi Gabbard was at the White House today for a visit. What do you think? What's the over-under, D? What do you think? What are the chances if you were doing a D polymarket, a D Calfi?
7: I don't think she is.
8: 30% chance?
7: Yeah, 40, 30.
8: Okay. I don't know. Maybe we'll talk about that tomorrow.
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3: 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Orlando's news, weather, and traffic starts now.
2: Hey, good Tuesday morning. It is 5 o'clock. I'm Scott Inez. Orlando's morning news here on WDBO, 107.3 FM and AM 580. Our top story this morning, the president hitting the road this week, stumping from midterm candidates.
10: The president pushing his record as he tries to pump up Republicans for the upcoming midterm. Speaking to reporters in the White House on Monday, the president touting low crime numbers, positive economic indicators, and promised the price of gas will drop soon once the Iran war ends.
11: And we have a strong border. We have the best economy, the biggest investment in the history of our country. Think of that.
10: The president warning against electing Democrats.
11: We have great people, and we're running against communists, lunatics, socialists.
10: The president will be stumping for candidates in Oklahoma on Thursday and Alabama on Friday. Midterm elections now just 5 weeks away. Coming up, Curtis Beasley scheduled to receive a lethal injection this evening for the August 1995 killing of Carolyn Monfort. We'll have that update for you and more coming up next here on Orlando's only live and local morning news program.
12: I'm Channel 9 meteorologist Cassandra Crimi tracking an increase in our rain and storm chances over the next few days, returning to more of a summer-like pattern across Central Florida. Your full forecast details coming up.
13: And watch out for a crash on 434 eastbound after Ronald Reagan Boulevard. You got the right lane blocked from the WDBO Traffic Center. I'm Ed Torrance.
2: 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I'm Scott Inez, Orlando's morning news here on WDBO.
10: Good morning. I'm Greg Rhodes. As state wildlife officials are now investigating after a body was found at Wakiva Springs State Park last night.
14: Seminole County firefighters responded to a report of a person who went underwater near the Wakiva Island Bar in Longwood. The person was found dead after being pulled from the Wakiva River. FWC is now leading the investigation. I'm Carl Willis for WDBO 107.3 FM and AM 580.
10: Curtis Beasley now scheduled to receive a lethal injection this evening for the August 1995 killing of Carolyn Monfort. According to court records, Beasley had been staying at the 62-year-old Monfort's Dundee home in Polk County in August of 95 while he was pressure washing and painting nearby apartments owned by her son-in-law. Monfort's daughter went to her home after being unable to reach her for 2 days, found her body in a blood-splattered laundry room. Beasley would become Florida's 7th prisoner over the age of 70 to be put to death this year, and 16th overall. A new University of North Florida poll finds that Florida homeowners are far more concerned about property insurance than property tax.
12: Nearly two-thirds of those surveyed said insurance is their biggest worry, while just over one-third pointed to taxes. The survey also found 55% seeing no signs that Florida's homeowners insurance market is improving, and another 26% believe it's getting worse. Nearly half of homeowners who have lived in their homes at least 5 years said their insurance premiums have climbed by at least 50% during that time. The poll comes as Florida voters are being asked to decide on Amendment 3, the ballot question that would raise the homestead exemption in November's election. Laurel Lee, WDBO News.
10: SpaceX making history on Monday, launching and bringing back the world's largest and most powerful rocket and spacecraft, their latest version of Starship.
15: Not everything went as planned. Several engines malfunctioning and SpaceX cutting the mission, meant to last 10 hours, short, ending after 3 hours.
16: Starship is landed.
15: Explosive splashdown north of Hawaii did go as planned, just hours earlier than expected. NASA is hoping that a version of Starship is ready by next year for the Artemis 3 mission, with the goal of using it to land on the moon with Artemis 4 in 2028.
10: Gio Benitez with that report. President Trump reportedly not happy that 5 people in the United Kingdom arrested on suspicion of terrorism were released on bail. They were arrested on Sunday near a Royal Air Force base west of London used by the U.S. military to launch strikes on Iran.
11: I will tell you, I would have said, don't let them have bail, cashless bail.
10: The president telling reporters on Monday at the White House that he was surprised that they were released on bail, adding that he wouldn't have done that. When asked if the suspects were connected to Iran, the president saying that he knows the answer, but he's not going to share it. UK officials say that the investigation into the incident is ongoing. And a breakthrough in gaming and another historic milestone for Nintendo is the legendary Nintendo 64 celebrates its 30th anniversary.
17: Back in 1996, Nintendo was already an industry titan, but the company was ready to redefine gaming again. 30 years ago, on September 29th, the company released the Nintendo 64 in North America, headlined by the groundbreaking masterpiece Super Mario 64. Unlike its bitter rivals Sony and Sega, Nintendo stubbornly rejected compact discs in favor of silicone cartridges, sacrificing cheap storage space, but nearly eliminating load times and proving raw hardware muscle could still deliver unforgettable experiences. Eamon Dignam, Fox News.
10: Those sounds are bringing back memories. I was a big N64 fan growing up. That was the first game console I bought with my own money.
18: So is that right?
10: I saved up for that, and I was really excited about it. I loved that game.
18: Well, I started with Pong back in the day, so that's how far I go back with video games. Thank you, Greg. 5:06 now at WDBO. We do have your weather and your traffic every 6 minutes in the morning.
12: I'm Channel 9 meteorologist Cassandra Crimi, tracking a warm day across central Florida, bringing temperatures back to normal. We're out the door to 70s with highs in the upper 80s today, 88 degrees in Orlando with mostly cloudy skies, a 10% chance for isolated light showers, and dry through the overnight with a low of 71. From Channel 9 Eyewitness News and meteorologist Cassandra Crimi.
18: Currently, we're at 72 degrees there in Lake Mary, and I've got 73 at Orlando Severe Weather Station. He's in that WDBO Traffic Center. What's going on over there, Ed Torrance?
13: Scott, we got a disabled vehicle on I-4 eastbound approaching the 429 Osceola County. Right lane is blocked. 408 eastbound on the exit ramp to Orange Blossom Trail. Disabled vehicle's got a right lane blocked on that off-ramp. And then construction on I-95 northbound approaching State Road 44 has got all northbound lanes blocked. From the WDBO Traffic Center, I'm Ed Torrance.
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18: Hey, good morning. It's 5:09. I'm Scott Inez, Orlando's morning news here on WDBO, 107.3 FM and AM 580. Orlando's news and talk. We've got another chance for you to win $1,000, and WDBO pays your bills. That's coming up at 8 o'clock this morning. All right, let's go in depth on one of our top stories this morning. Right after I left the air yesterday is when all the drama kind of started with the SpaceX Starship. Of course, you heard the liftoff from Texas of the Starship yesterday morning around 8:45. Liftoff went great. The ascent great to a certain point, and then the problem came a little bit later because during the ascent, one of the ship's 41-6 engine shut down early. That was a surprise and to some an apparent deal breaker on heading to orbit. And even on the SpaceX live stream, the host announced that the team had decided not to commit to orbit. And Greg, you had that as breaking news at 9 a.m. However, like minutes later, after a lot of conversation, apparently in the control room, the final poll came back in favor of keeping with the mission.
20: Yeah, just after that announcement, right around 9 o'clock, I would say that they made that announcement. And then just after that, they did a no-go poll. So they did a go, no-go poll, and it seemed like the engineers thought that it seemed like they would be okay moving forward with the mission. At that time, it was announced it was the full mission at that point. So yeah, we thought that they were going to do the full 10-hour grouping of orbits and release the satellites. We later found out that also wasn't the case.
18: That was changed as well. You go from 10 hours to 3 hours, but nonetheless, it got up there into Earth's orbit, which is great news. But remember, the Starship had exploded more times than not in 13 previous launches. So I'm sure there were some tense moments in that control room in a very short amount of time. But they did make a go of it with the one failed engine. And it turns out it was a success. It took about 25 minutes for the Starship to travel from the launch pad in Starbase, Texas, to its circular orbit about 170 miles high. And there's really, we talked about it with Rory O'Neill yesterday, there's no overstating how important the success of the Starship was in getting to Earth's orbit yesterday. And of course, the long-term plan is to get us to the moon and to eventually get us to Mars. And even though they had some issues yesterday, we got it to orbit, which is great news. Of course, it came down in the Pacific to a fiery landing, but they expected that. But NASA Administrator Jared Isaacman congratulating SpaceX on its success yesterday on X. So, I mean, look, there was a lot of money on the line, a lot of pressure to get Starship ready for a crucial NASA test flight next year. That, again, could pave the way for the next moon landing. So good news, despite some major hiccups yesterday with one of the engines going out and some other issues going on for SpaceX, Starship finally got up there to Earth's orbit, and that's good news for everybody involved.
20: And then we've got another launch coming up here on Thursday. So we'll be watching SpaceX out here onto the Space Coast. They're going to be taking another Dragon capsule, a manned Dragon capsule, up to the International Space Station. So yeah, we'll be monitoring that for you as well.
18: Yeah, Crew 13, that's a big one as well. But Starship eventually is going to make its way to Central Florida, and we're going to be seeing a lot of these Starship launches here from the Space Coast. It's 5:13 WDBO. What do you say we get that extended forecast for you? It is brought to you by Metlock Lifetime Roofing.
0: Hey there, Scott. Well, we're running out of September. We're closing in October, and October generally is the big transitional month where we go from the wet season over to the drier half of the year, the dry season, and we usually mop up most of our hurricane activity as well, although we haven't had any of that, as we know. Our rain chance today, still on the drier side, only about a 10% rain coverage with highs in the upper 80s. Certainly more cloud cover today, but still looks pretty good for outdoor plants. Tomorrow, rain chance goes up a little bit. We'll keep humidity levels a little bit higher, and then we're up to a 50 to 60% rain chance for Thursday, Friday as the moisture completely rolls back in, coming in from the south. From Channel 9 Eyewitness News, I'm certified chief meteorologist Tom Terry.
18: And right now we are looking at 73 degrees at Orlando's severe weather station. He's Ed Torrance. He's in that WDBO traffic center watching your eye for traffic cameras on this Tuesday morning. What's going on, Ed?
13: Scott, overnight construction on I-95 southbound at mile marker 221 has a right lane blocked. Also got road work in the I-4 westbound express lanes on John Young Parkway that's got all westbound express lanes blocked in that area. From the WDBO Traffic Center, I'm Ed Torrance.

0: Those five suspected terrorists released on bail in the UK. Wait, what? That story, the Ann Arbor Big Three, it comes your way next.
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0: Yeah, we did have some success in space. Massive Starship reached Earth's orbit for the first time on Monday. Several engines malfunctioned, but the goal is for the Starship to be ready for Artemis 3 next year. A body has been recovered from Wakaiva State Park. The person's identity not released as of yet. Fire officials say there is no indication the incident involved an alligator attack. And those five suspected terrorists released on bail in the UK on Monday. The suspects were arrested on suspicion of a plot targeting the U.S. airbase in Britain. The five are British nationals and are expected to remain in the country as an investigation continues.
5: I will tell you, I would have said, don't let them have bail, cashless bail.
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6: Good morning, I'm Greg Rhodes with some more space news. There's more support in Washington to put the U.S. Space Academy here in Florida. Senator Ashley Moody announcing yesterday that Florida Congressman Byron Donalds and Mike Haradopoulos recently filed bills in the House that are companions to Moody's STARS Act. The bill calls for the Academy to be located in Florida. President Trump signed an executive order last month establishing the Academy for those looking to enter the U.S. Space Force. It also served NASA and the civilian spaceflight industry. Moody saying that momentum is growing and Florida is unified in this effort to ensure that our state remains the leader in space innovation and exploration. E-bikes and e-scooters now back on the table here in Orange County.
7: Commissioners will discuss new regulations for the devices at today's county meeting. They'll consider age restrictions, speed limits, and enforcement of the new rules. Orange County Public Schools already banned the devices for students who don't have a license or a permit to use them. I'm Carl Willis for WDBO 107.3 FM and AM 580.
6: In recent years, some Americans have been arrested by Russian authorities. In certain cases, appearing, it's a way for Russian President Vladimir Putin to dangle leverage in front of the U.S. when the time comes to negotiate other issues, for example, using them in prisoner swamps. Wall Street Journal reporter Evan Gershkovich, taken in 2023 while in Russia, was one such case, ended up being part of the largest, most complex prisoner exchange in decades. Gershkovich, out now with a book, spoke exclusively with ABC's George Stephanopoulos, and here's Stephanopoulos on his reunion with his father.
8: He describes the moment when he finally was able to hug his father, and his father said to him, we come to you with respect. And it was exactly what Evan needed to hear in that moment. It wiped away his biggest fear of what his parents and loved ones might think of what he had gone through.
6: And actor Dennis Haskins, best known as Principal Richard Belding on the Saved by the Bell television show, has died at the age of 75. Haskins had Parkinson's, although an official cause of death has not been confirmed. Haskins also appearing in films and television shows, including It's Always Sunny in Philadelphia and A Million Ways to Die in the West.
0: All right, thank you for the update, Greg. It is 520 now, WDBO. What do you say we get that extended forecast for you on this Tuesday morning? It is brought to you by Metlock Lifetime Roofing. 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
9: Good morning, Scott. Back on a Tuesday, the humidity levels are still relatively in check, but the humidity is going to roll back in later today. We'll see more clouds today, not much rain still, but highs back in the upper 80s. Then humidity starts to roll in tomorrow. We'll really feel it later this week, along with a better chance for those afternoon storms. So about a 30% rain coverage on Wednesday afternoon. Still looks like a pretty good day with highs in the upper 80s through the end of the week. Thursday, 50% rain chance and up to 60% rain coverage to wrap up the work week Friday. From Channel 9 Eyewitness News, I'm Certified Chief Meteorologist Tom Terry.
0: And right now I am looking at Kissimmee where it is 73 and I've got 73 degrees at Orlando's Severe Weather Station. He's Ed Torrance. He's in that WDBO Traffic Center watching your eye for it. Traffic cameras, what's going on over there, Ed?
10: Scott, overnight construction on I-95 southbound at mile marker 221's got the off-ramp closed. Also got road work on the turnpike northbound at US 27 where a right lane is blocked. From the WDBO Traffic Center, I'm Ed Torrance.
0: Mark Howard is a big fan of security cameras. We'll hear from our consumer warrior, Clark. He's coming up next.
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11: The first generation that came up when people stopped using cash and used plastic for everything and now tap to pay are the first generation that have things upside down. In fact, what's stunning is a new survey shows that half of people approximately in their 30s and 40s owe more on credit cards than they have saved for the future. And that's because the relationship you have with money is so different when you're not carrying physical money, when you're just using your phone to tap or you're using a piece of plastic. It doesn't feel real. You don't feel the spending. You've got to train yourself. That's real money. And speaking of real money, if you're not saving for the future, today's the first day to start.
0: Clark Howard. You can hear him at 25 and 55 past each hour during Orlando's Morning News with Scott Inez. Hey, good morning. Thanks for joining us on this Tuesday morning. Well, State Attorney General James Uthmeyer is doing what Uthmeyer does. He's probably the most aggressive attorney general that I've seen here in Florida, might be the most aggressive in the entire country. And you know that Uthmeyer is already suing OpenAI for harms to children and abetting acts of violence. Well, now he wants OpenAI to stop developing its artificial intelligence products until they're safe enough for the general public. So he filed an addendum to the lawsuit yesterday saying this is not just any service. It is one that defendants themselves concede poses an existential risk to the continued survival of humankind, he says. Here's Uthmeyer in a statement. Here, go.
12: No more calling this product safe, accurate, or reliable. No more pretending it's human. No more tricks designed to keep users talking past the point of danger. Stop calling it safe. Stop pretending it's human. Stop selling it to kids.
0: All right, James Uthmeyer in his statement pointing to an instance where OpenAI lost control of its AI agents, which then broke into an Australian government healthcare system, and another where the agents coordinated with each other to break protocols and hack into Hugging Face, an American tech company. Uthmeyer saying no new model development without independent safety guardrails, no more harvesting children's data, no more calling this product safe, accurate, or reliable, no more pretending it's human, said Florida State Attorney General James Uthmeyer. And of course, this announcement comes in the wake of a big tech conference with all the AI bros getting together there at the White House with President Trump later on today. It is 527 now, WDBO, 107.3 FM and AM 580, Orlando's News and Talk.
13: I'm Channel 9 meteorologist Cassandra Crimi, tracking extra cloud cover today. Mostly cloudy skies with a high of 88 degrees in Orlando and just a 10% chance for isolated light showers. Better chances for rain tomorrow through the end of the week. We'll eventually have a 50, 60% chance for sea breeze, showers, and storms with highs returning to the upper 80s and heat index values again approaching 100. From Channel 9 Eyewitness News, I'm meteorologist Cassandra Crimi.
0: And right now we're looking at 72 degrees there in Sanford, and I've got 73 at Orlando's Severe Weather Station. He's in that WDBO Traffic Center watching your I-4 traffic cameras. How we doing on a Tuesday morning, Ed Torrance?
10: It's got a crash on I-4 westbound approaching 536. Has got a left lane blocked, and you've got delays that begin approaching 535. 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From the WDBO Traffic Center, I'm Ed Torrance.
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0: Hey, good morning. It is 5:30 now. I'm Scott Inez, Orlando's morning news here on WDBO, 107.3 FM and AM 580. Our top story, Trump hitting the road this week, stumping for midterm candidates.
6: The president pushing his record as he tries to pump up Republicans for the upcoming midterm, speaking to reporters in the White House on Monday. President Trump touting low crime numbers, positive economic indicators, and promised that the price of gas will drop soon once the Iran war ends.
5: And we have a strong border. We have the best economy, the biggest investment in the history of our country. Think of that.
6: The president warning against electing Democrats.
5: We have great people, and we're running against communists, lunatics, socialists.
6: Trump will be stumping for candidates in Oklahoma on Thursday and in Alabama on Friday. Midterm elections now just 5 weeks away. Coming up, a planned execution next month now on hold. Thanks to Governor Ron DeSantis. We'll have that update for you and more. Coming up next here on Orlando's only live and local morning news program.
13: I'm Channel 9 meteorologist Cassandra Crewe, tracking muggier skies and rain and storm chances on the rise. I'll take you through the change in our forecast coming up.
10: And road work on Colonial Drive westbound at Hampton Avenue has got a left lane blocked from the WDBO Traffic Center. I'm Ed Torrance.
0: 5:31 now. I'm Scott Inez, Orlando's morning news on WDBO.
6: Good morning. I'm Greg Rhodes. As a new partnership is set to help Valencia College students make the jump to a four-year university.
7: Valencia and Florida A&M University are announcing a new program that guarantees admission for students who earn select associate degrees. The agreement also includes campus visits, access to FAMU resources, and scholarships. Valencia has a similar agreement with UCF. I'm Carl Willis for WDBO 107.3 FM and AM 580.
6: A man arrested after a deadly crash in Orlando wants the charges dismissed. The lawyer for Orlando's Darnell Barnier asked a judge yesterday to toss the vehicular homicide charge against Barnier he's facing for a crash last year in Holden Heights. Barnier was fleeing an unmarked police pickup truck when he hit Gerald Neal with his car. The officer pursuing Barnier then hit Neal, and the 56-year-old was killed. Barnier says that the charge should be dismissed because there was no evidence that the officer's attempt to pull him over was justified. Barnier's trial is set to start next week, and there's currently no word on when the judge will issue a ruling. A planned execution next month now on hold while a Florida death row inmate undergoes a competency evaluation.
17: Governor DeSantis temporarily stayed the October 13th execution of 74-year-old William Bill Thompson after attorneys argued that severe dementia and other medical conditions leave him unable to understand his death sentence. Thompson was convicted of the 1976 murder of Sally Ivester in Miami-Dade County and has spent decades on death row. A court-ordered psychiatric evaluation is scheduled for October 1st, and the execution could move forward if Thompson is found competent. Laurel Lee, WDBO News.
6: OpenAI now saying that it's pausing the release of its latest AI model after it failed in-house safety checks.
18: The company said on Monday that the model, GPT-6.1 Astra, failed to meet requirements for sticking to the scope and authorization of its tasks and what it reports back to the user about its activities. Similar safety concerns have been raised about other AI models that have engaged in boundary pushing, oversight evasion, and incomplete disclosure. I'm Tammy Trujillo.
6: Lindsay Clancy expected to be back in court today. The Massachusetts woman admitting to strangling her three children before trying to kill herself back in 2023, but claimed in her trial that she was suffering from postpartum psychosis. Her recent murder trial ending in a mistrial after jurors remained split 11-1, with one juror insisting that Clancy was guilty, while the others concluded that Clancy was innocent by reasons of insanity. Prosecutors are expected to announce whether they plan to retry Clancy or drop the case. Clancy's attorney is expected to push for the charges against her to be dropped. The United States waking up this morning to a stepped-up trade war with its northern neighbor. ABC's Jim Ryan saying that a new ban on some Canadian imports took effect a minute after midnight.
19: At the heart of the dispute with Canada, says President Trump, is that
5: they have been one of the worst countries in the entire world.
19: And so, at 12:01 this morning, the U.S. imposed a ban on the importation of Canadian whey protein, molasses, non-alcoholic beer, and some alcohol. It's largely symbolic, as the forbidden items represent about 0.25% of Canadian imports to the United States. Jim Ryan, ABC News.
6: The Senate now passing the Protect College Sports Act by a vote of 77-22. The bill establishes a federal framework for college athletics to create one set system on how athletes can earn money from their name, image, and likeness, and caps the amount of money that schools can share with the athletes. The bill was sponsored by Republican Senator Ted Cruz.
20: Picture March Madness, a Cinderella team that few thought would make it past the opening round is facing the number one seed. The clock is winding down. The underdog is down by 2 points with 1 second left. The ball goes up. Three-pointer. The buzzer sounds. The crowd erupts. That Cinderella story is what the Protect College Sports Act is trying to preserve.
6: That bill now goes to the House, where it faces an uphill battle, including the House being out of session on a midterm recess, and that remains unlikely that members will be called back to vote on that bill.
0: Yeah, Ted Cruz wants them back. I don't think they're coming back, and we'll talk more about this story in depth coming up here in a few minutes. Thank you, Greg. 5:36 now, WDBO. We do have your weather and your traffic every 6 minutes.
13: I'm Channel 9 meteorologist Cassandra Crimi, tracking a warm day across central Florida, bringing temperatures back to normal. We're out the door to 70s with highs in the upper 80s today, 88 degrees in Orlando with mostly cloudy skies, a 10% chance for isolated light showers, and dry through the overnight with a low of 71. From Channel 9 Eyewitness News and meteorologist Cassandra Crimi.
0: And right now we are looking at downtown Orlando, 73, and I've got 73 degrees at Orlando's severe weather station. Ed Torrance is in that WDBO traffic center. What's happening on a Tuesday morning, Ed?
10: Scott, we got a crash on I-4 westbound. After 535, you got a left lane blocked, and you're seeing delays as you approach 535 because of that crash. Also still have some overnight construction on the I-4 westbound express lanes approaching Grand National. Got a right lane block there. And then on the Turnpike northbound at County Road 470, construction's got a ramp closed. From the WDBO Traffic Center, I'm Ed Torrance.

0: I think we all know that college sports is totally out of control. Congress wants to rein them in. Is it enough? We'll talk about it in depth next.
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1: Hey, good morning to you. I'm Scott Inez, Orlando's Morning News, here on WDBO 107.3 FM and AM 580. Your shot at $1,000 comes your way, and WDBO pays your bills at 8 o'clock this morning. All right, let's go in depth on one of our top stories this morning. The Senate overwhelmingly passing that Protect College Sports Act last night. And it brings Congress closer than ever to enacting national standards around where and for how much college athletes play. And again, not a big fan of Congress getting involved in this stuff, but desperate times call for desperate measures here, folks. I mean, college sports is just simply out of control right now. But this bill was approved 77 to 22 last night on the Senate side. And here is one of the co-sponsors, Senator Ted Cruz. Here, go.
2: Yet the system we have today is unsustainable, plain and simple. Students are transferring three and four times. Pros are trying to play ball against college kids. Conflicting court decisions have created a fragmented system, one that no one intended. And young men and women are losing opportunities to compete and receive an education. The question before this body is whether we will act or stand while the institution that Americans have known and loved for generations, college sports, is fundamentally changed.
1: And what it does, this new bill now, that's Senator Ted Cruz, but what it does is that it basically grants the NCAA and its schools a limited antitrust exemption, allowing them to set and enforce rules around athlete eligibility, you know, like it was, oh, I don't know, maybe 4 or 5 years ago, right? When the NCAA did have some teeth. Now they're absolutely toothless. But it would create this antitrust exemption that would basically install rules around athlete eligibility and transfers without worrying about being taken to court. It also raises the limit on how much each school can directly pay athletes. I'm still getting used to these numbers. To $49 million. They're student athletes, and we're talking about a salary cap of $49 million, which is more than double the $21.5 million cap put in place as part of a 2025 settlement reached by the NCAA. So under this bill, athletes will be allowed to transfer between schools once, right, Ed? Once.
3: Without
1: sitting out a year, and will be subject to the NCAA's five-year eligibility rule, with the clock starting the academic year after they turn 19 or when they first enroll full-time in college, whichever comes first. The bill must pass the House. And the House is not due back in session until after the November 3rd midterm elections. But a revised House-passed version of the bill would have to clear the Senate again before heading to President Trump's desk. So who knows where we're going here? Apparently, we've got an uphill battle in the House of Representatives about to occur here with this bill. And by the way, and Ed, you mentioned this to me yesterday, this bill also has a Lane Kiffin rule in it. It bars college football coaches from leaving for another job in the middle of the season. And again, we can call that the Kiffin rule.
3: Absolutely.
1: Right? So, look.
3: And just to add to that, and if they do, they are suspended for a full year.
1: Oh, is that right?
3: Yes.
1: Well, why would you do that if you're suspended?
3: That's why you have that penalty in there, so then you don't do that.
1: Yeah. Does this bill address all the issues? Look, it does not. And whenever Congress gets involved in anything, it's never perfect. But desperate times call for desperate measures. College sports cannot govern itself anymore. And this is much needed because it's off the rails. College sports is totally off the rails to where these kids are going to the highest bidder every year. At least in the NFL, you have contracts. In college sports, there are no contracts.

0: So I know it may be an uphill battle in the House, but get it done. Get it done. At least it's something. And it probably gets you maybe 60, 70% of what you actually need in college sports, but get it done.
1: Well, and it stops most of the lawsuits. All of the eligibility stuff, right. That's over with.
0: Right,
1: because, right. You know, the NCAA really never had any teeth because the biggest problem we had for the longest time is nobody was going to the courts to get the injunctions.
0: Yeah. Yeah.
1: Once one student realized, that's all I got to do.
0: Right.
1: All I got to do is go to the judge. Right. This is great.
0: And they're handpicking these judges who are sympathetic to their cause, too.
1: So now, with antitrust exemptions, at least partial.
0: Yeah.
1: NCAA now has some power.
0: Yeah, a little bit.
1: Would.
0: A little bit. We'll see. But I say get it done. What say you? React now. Tap that open mic in the WDBO app and let me know. It's 5:46 now. What do you say we get that extended forecast for you? It is brought to you by Metlock Lifetime Roofing.
2: Hey there, Scott. Well, we're running out of September. We're closing in October, and October generally is the big transitional month where we go from the wet season over to the drier half of the year, the dry season, and we usually mop up most of our hurricane activity as well, although we haven't had any of that, as we know. Our rain chance today is still on the drier side, only about a 10% rain coverage with highs in the upper 80s. Certainly more cloud cover today, but still looks pretty good for outdoor plants. Tomorrow, rain chance goes up a little bit. We'll keep humidity levels a little bit higher, and then we're up to a 50 to 60% rain chance for Thursday, Friday as the moisture completely rolls back in, coming in from the south. From Channel 9 Eyewitness News, I'm certified chief meteorologist Tom Terry.
0: Tom, right now we're at 73 degrees in Ocoee, and I've got 73 at Orlando's Severe Weather Station. He's in that WDBO traffic center. How are we rolling on a Tuesday morning, Ed Torrance?
1: It's got a crash on I-4 westbound after 535. Has got a left lane blocked, and you're seeing delays beginning as you approach 535. 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From the WDBO Traffic Center, I'm Ed Torrance.
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9: Good morning. I'm Greg Rhodes. As a teenager is now heard after a stunt for social media went wrong in Marion County. Ocala police announcing yesterday that the 18-year-old was standing on the median on Southwest College Road on Saturday night when he was hit by a pickup truck. He was taken to the hospital in serious condition. The Ocala police saying that the teen and two others were filming a social media video where they were giving a haircut on the median. Luckily, no one else was injured. Florida officials are now sounding the alarm on an outbreak of a mosquito-borne illness that's typically found in other countries. Tom Rigotti.
10: The number of people infected with dengue fever has reached its second highest level ever in the Sunshine State. It's prompting the Florida Department of Health to declare a state of emergency across several counties, including Pinellas County in St. Petersburg and Hillsborough County in Tampa. So far this year, there's been at least one death and a reported 190 cases of the disease, also known as breakbone fever, due to joints and bones feeling like they're breaking. 62 cases of the viral illness were reported last year. Tom Rigotti, Fox News.
9: The Florida Department of Health in Orange County has also issued an illness alert regarding dengue fever. Again, the mosquito-borne illness. Typically take typical steps to protect yourself from that fever utilizing typical mosquito sprays. President Trump set to unveil the new website, America.gov, later today.
11: The AI-powered tool is being touted by the White House as much-needed relief for Americans interacting with the federal government. It's described as a single, centralized portal for federal information and services. Trump will be joined by Vice President J.D. Vance, Secretary of State Marco Rubio, and other dignitaries for the launch at the Andrew W. Mellon Auditorium in Washington, D.C. I'm Tammy Trujillo.
9: And Al Roker, the longtime weatherman on NBC's Today Show, is expected to be back on the air this morning after he had to leave mid-broadcast on Monday. He posted on Instagram that he was called in for jury duty, noting that, quote, it's everybody's civic duty to do your duty. Meteorologist Dylan Dreyer stepping in to cover after Roker's departure.
0: Right, good stuff. Thank you, Greg. Just got this WDBO open mic here.
12: Congress jumps on the college football portal rule within, like, a couple of years. But they can't pass a daylight savings rule that's been on the books for a long time. And no voting on a cost of living increase, but you can pass a college football rule. Make that make sense.
0: No argument from me, brother. Keep tapping that open mic in the WDBO app because this is where Orlando is sounding off on a Tuesday morning. It's 5:52 now. What do you say we get that extended forecast for you? It is brought to you by Metlock Lifetime Roofing. Good morning, Tom Terry.
2: Good morning, Scott. Back on a Tuesday, the humidity levels are still relatively in check, but the humidity is going to roll back in later today. We'll see more clouds today. Not much rain still, but highs back in the upper 80s. Then humidity starts to roll in tomorrow. We'll really feel it later this week, along with a better chance for those afternoon storms. So about a 30% rain coverage on Wednesday afternoon. Still looks like a pretty good day with highs in the upper 80s through the end of the week. Thursday, 50% rain chance and up to 60% rain coverage to wrap up the work week Friday. From Channel 9 Eyewitness News, I'm certified chief meteorologist Tom Terry.
0: Currently, we're sitting at 73 degrees in Maitland. I've got 73 at Orlando's Severe Weather Station. He's in that WDBO Traffic Center. What's going on over there, Ed Torrance?
1: Scott, we had a crash on I-4 westbound after 535. Left lane is blocked. You got delays that begin approaching 535. From the WDBO Traffic Center, I'm Ed Torrance.
0: Have you taken a look at some of those fall airline prices? They ain't good. So says Clark Howard this morning, our consumer warrior, coming your way next.
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1: Normally, we're in the time of year in fall, what's known as shoulder season, that airfares fall significantly. Not this year. Airlines have cut back on flights. Spirit went away, and airfares are running over 30% higher this fall than last fall. So what's a person to do who loves to travel? This year, the bargains are going to be when it's really cold where you want to go. Maybe you've loved going to Europe in September, October, or maybe April, May. This year, you're going to have to look at December through March if you want to save money. You're going to have to think of other destinations rather than where you initially wanted to go, where you find a better deal. You're going to have to shop more.
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3: I'm Channel 9 meteorologist Cassandra Crimi, tracking extra cloud cover today. Mostly cloudy skies with a high of 88 degrees in Orlando and just a 10% chance for isolated light showers. Better chances for rain tomorrow through the end of the week. We'll eventually have a 50-60% chance for sea breeze, showers, and storms with highs returning to the upper 80s and heat index values again approaching 100. From Channel 9 Eyewitness News, I'm meteorologist Cassandra Crimi.
2: And currently I'm looking at the WDBO interactive weather radar. I don't see any rain out there in Central Florida. And right now in Altamont Springs, we're sitting at 73 degrees, and I've got 73 now at Orlando's Severe Weather Station. He's in that WDBO Traffic Center watching your I-4 traffic cameras. How are we rolling out a Tuesday morning at Torrance?
4: Scott, we had a crash on I-4 westbound just after 535 with the left lane blocked. You got delays that begin approaching 535. Eastbound starting to see some onlooker delays beginning at 536. From the WDBO Traffic Center, I'm Ed Torrance.
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0: 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This is WDBO. 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
1: 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Those five suspected terrorists released on bail in the UK on Monday. The suspects were arrested on suspicion of a plot targeting a U.S. airbase in Britain. The five are British nationals. They're expected to remain in the country as an investigation continues. We'll go in depth on that story coming up here in about 7 minutes. Meanwhile, the president hitting the road this week, stumping for midterm candidates.
2: The president pushing his record as he tries to pump up Republicans before the upcoming midterms. Speaking to reporters at the White House on Monday, the president touted low crime numbers, positive economic indicators, and promised the price of gas will drop soon once the Iran war ends.
3: And we have a strong border. We have the best economy, the biggest investment in the history of our country. Think of that.
2: President Trump warning against electing Democrats.
3: We have great people, and we're running against communists, lunatics, socialists.
2: Trump will be stumping for candidates in Oklahoma on Thursday and Alabama on Friday. Midterm elections now just 5 weeks away. Coming up, state wildlife officials now investigating after a body was found at Wekiva Springs State Park last night. We'll have that update for you and more coming up next here on Orlando's only live and local morning news program.
4: I'm Channel 9 meteorologist Cassandra Crimi, tracking an increase in our rain and storm chances over the next few days, returning to more of a summer-like pattern across Central Florida. Your full forecast details coming up.
5: And still seeing delays on I-4 as you're heading westbound, approaching 535 from the WDBO Traffic Center. I'm Ed Torrance.
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2: Good morning. I'm Greg Rhodes. As Curtis Beasley is now scheduled to receive a lethal injection this evening for the August 1995 killing of Carolyn Monfort. According to court records, Beasley had been staying at the 62-year-old Monfort's Dundee home in Polk County back in August of 1995, while he was pressure washing and painting nearby apartments owned by her son-in-law. Monfort's daughter went to her home after being unable to reach her for 2 days, found her body in a blood-splattered laundry room. Beasley would become Florida's seventh prisoner over the age of 70 to be put to death this year, and 16th overall. State wildlife officials now investigating after a body was found at Wekiva Springs State Park last night.
6: Seminole County firefighters responded to a report of a person who went underwater near the Wekiva Island Bar in Longwood. The person was found dead after being pulled from the Wekiva River. FWC is now leading the investigation. I'm Carl Willis for WDBO 107.3 FM and AM 580.
2: The WDBO Business Update is brought to you by the Good Feet Store. Walmart now saying that it will not use artificial intelligence or customers' personal information to set individual prices. CEO John Furner says that the company will, quote, price the product, not the person, including when shoppers use its AI assistant, Sparky. Walmart also says that its employees will continue overseeing pricing and that it will not use dynamic pricing based on individual customers. Meanwhile, Walmart's now rolling out digital price tags nationwide, replacing traditional paper labels. The company says that the new technology will let stores update prices in minutes, help employees locate products that need restocking. A new University of North Florida poll finds that Florida homeowners are far more concerned about property insurance than they are property tax.
4: Nearly two-thirds of those surveyed said insurance is their biggest worry, while just over one-third pointed to taxes. The survey also found 55% see no signs that Florida's homeowners insurance market is improving, and another 26% believe it's getting worse. Nearly half of homeowners who have lived in their homes at least 5 years said their insurance premiums have climbed by at least 50% during that time. The poll comes as Florida voters are being asked to decide on Amendment 3, the ballot question that would raise the homestead exemption in November's election. Laurel Lee, WDBO News.
2: And actor Dennis Haskins has died. Haskins had Parkinson's disease, although an official cause of death has not been confirmed. Haskins made appearances in films and television shows, including It's Always Sunny in Philadelphia, A Million Ways to Die in the West, but he was best known as Principal Richard Belding on the Saved by the Bell television show. He dies at the age of 75.
1: 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It is 6:05 now, WDBO, 107.3 FM and AM 585. Suspected terrorist over in the UK released on bail. Really? We'll get into this story in depth when we come back.
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0: 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The exclusive 5-day forecast and Orlando's most frequent traffic. 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
1: I would have said, don't let them have bail, says President Trump. We'll get into this story in depth coming up here in a minute. It is 6:07 now. What do you say we get that extended forecast for you? It is brought to you by Metlock Lifetime Roofing. 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
8: Hey there, Scott. Well, we're running out of September. We're closing in October, and October generally is the big transitional month where we go from the wet season over to the drier half of the year, the dry season, and we usually mop up most of our hurricane activity as well, although we haven't had any of that, as we know. Our rain chance today, still on the drier side, only about a 10% rain coverage with highs in the upper 80s. Certainly more cloud cover today, but still looks pretty good for outdoor plans. Tomorrow, rain chance goes up a little bit. We'll keep humidity levels a little bit higher, and then we're up to a 50 to 60% rain chance for Thursday, Friday as the moisture completely rolls back in, coming in from the south. From Channel 9 Eyewitness News, I'm certified chief meteorologist Tom Terry.
1: And currently, let's see how we're doing in downtown Orlando. 73 degrees in downtown, and I've got 73 now at Orlando's Severe Weather Station. He's in that WDBO Traffic Center. What's going on a Tuesday morning, Ed Torrance?
5: Scott, we had a crash on I-4 westbound just after 535. Vehicles are on the left shoulder, but you're still going to find delays that remain beginning at Daryl Carter, although the delays are starting to thin out slightly. Still going to find slowdowns there. And then on the eastbound side, you got delays as well from Osceola Parkway to just after 536. This traffic report is brought to you by Staples. 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From the WDBO Traffic Center, I'm Ed Torrance.
1: Hey, good morning to you. It's 6:09. I'm Scott Inez, Orlando's Morning News here on WDBO. I know gas prices are up, not as bad as they were at the tail end of last week. I saw a bunch of 429s coming in, and even less than that this morning. But they're still expensive, so you could use that $1,000, couldn't you? Yeah, you could. I could too, but I can't win. It's WDBO Pays Your Bills. It comes your way at 8 o'clock this morning. I give you the winning word over the air. You then go to the WDBO app and enter the word there in the app. It's as easy as that. WDBO Pays Your Bills, and your shot at $1,000 comes your way at 8 o'clock this morning. All right, let's go in depth on one of our top international stories this morning. This is absolutely baffling to me. Remember the five guys who were arrested, suspected of potential terrorism near that base over there in Britain? Well, they let them go yesterday. They're out on bail. President Trump not happy about it, as you might imagine. The president blasting the release on bail of five terrorist suspects nabbed Sunday near that British air base where U.S. forces are. As authorities over there in the U.K. continue to probe their possible links to Iran, here's the president in the Oval Office on Monday. Here, go.
9: Five suspects that were arrested, they were just released on bail. What's your reaction to that? And is this connected to Iran?
3: Might be, but I will tell you, I would have said, don't let them have bail, cashless bail. I wonder, is it cashless bail, I guess? That was one of the problems that we had, which started the whole mess of crime, and we're ending cashless bail. But over there, I'm surprised that they released them. I wouldn't have done that. Look, they've been very good. They worked with us very closely. We know everything about them. We would not have released them.
9: So you said might be. Iran might be. Can you elaborate on that at all?
3: I'd rather not. I mean, I know the answer. I can be very specific, but I'd rather not say it. But I would not have released them.
1: Yeah, you get the feeling that the president knows a lot more than what's being released here. Now, the president said the suspects, all British nationals, aged 23 to 25, they live in London. As you just heard, he said they might be connected to Iran. But again, you get the feeling he knows exactly who these guys are at this point. Material found in the men's vans during a raid was, quote, not viable explosives. That's according to police. All five released on Monday. The suspects remain under investigation after they were stopped early Sunday morning close to Royal Air Force Fairford, a base about 90 miles southwest of London, used by the U.S. for missions in the Middle East. And according to the Daily Mail, testing has now revealed that the items found in the vans were not explosive materials. So we'll see what comes out of that. But of course, armed police were called after a local farmer returned home from a party early Sunday morning and spotted three suspicious-looking white vans on a country lane near the base. And after spotting the company lettering and a phone number on the side of the van, it appeared to be fake. And she said she also saw several Middle Eastern-looking men, some with masks, they actually scattered and ran through the fields in the direction of the base when they were spotted. So Secretary of State Marco Rubio, it's his turn to try to evade for now. And he was on with Hannity on Fox News last night. Here's the Secretary of State here. Go.
10: Well, let me preface by saying that I have to be careful. There's some things I cannot say on the air for a lot of different reasons. Suffice it to say that what happened, what almost happened, what could have happened in the UK over the weekend is a very serious situation. It's one that clearly involves the hands of a foreign actor. I won't get into great detail about that yet. I do want to thank the authorities in the United Kingdom who have been very cooperative, been on top of it. I know a lot of people are disturbed by the news that some of these people have been released on bail as a result. Some of the people are being investigated, and obviously we're engaging with them on all of that. But suffice it to say that beyond that, I would argue that they've been very cooperative and very helpful on something that's a very serious incident. And I think it ties us to the reality here, and that is we are dealing with elements in the world, and in the case of Iran, for example, who have openly threatened to attack American interests globally. We're going to always take that very seriously. There'll be repercussions for that if it ever were to happen or even attempted. But what happened this weekend could have been and was, I think, a very serious threat. And I want to thank the UK for their cooperation and their help on it. There's a lot more news that'll come out on this in the days to come. But there's only so much I can say right now at this point about it, other than this was a very serious thing. And it was responded to appropriately.
1: Secretary of State Marco Rubio being very diplomatic, thanking UK officials on Fox News last night. And look, I realize they do things differently over there in Britain, but how in the world do you just let these guys go on bail? I mean, Marco Rubio and the president seem to know things we don't at this point. I would assume a lot more is going to come out about this story. Secretary of State doesn't seem to be overly concerned at this point with these guys getting out. But I mean, come on, you can't hold them any longer than you did. What do you think about this story? Let me know. Tap that open mic in the WDBO app, because this is where Orlando sounds off. It's 6:15 now, WDBO, 107.3 FM and AM 580.
2: Good morning. I'm Greg Rhodes. As e-bikes and e-scooters are now back on the table in Orange County.
6: Commissioners will discuss new regulations for the devices at today's county meeting. They'll consider age restrictions, speed limits, and enforcement of the new rules. Orange County Public Schools already banned the devices for students who don't have a license or a permit to use them. I'm Carl Willis for WDBO 107.3 FM and AM 580.
2: There's more support in Washington to put the U.S. Space Academy right here in Florida. Senator Ashley Moody announcing yesterday that Florida Congressman Byron Donalds and Mike Haradopoulos recently filed bills in the House that are companions to Moody's STARS Act. The bills call for the Academy to be located in Florida. President Trump signing an executive order last month establishing the Academy for those looking to enter into the U.S. Space Force. It would also serve NASA and the civilian spaceflight industry. Moody saying that momentum is growing and that Florida is unified in this effort to ensure our state remains the leader in space innovation and exploration. President Trump isn't happy that five people in the United Kingdom arrested on suspicion of terrorism were released on bail. They were arrested on Sunday near a Royal Air Force base west of London used by the U.S. military to launch strikes on Iran.
3: I will tell you, I would have said, don't let them have bail, cashless bail.
2: The president telling reporters on Monday at the White House that he was surprised that they were released, adding that he wouldn't have done that. When asked if the suspects were connected to Iran, the president saying that he knows that answer, but he's not going to share it. UK officials saying that investigation into the incident is ongoing. SpaceX making history on Monday, launching and bringing back the world's largest and most powerful rocket and spacecraft, the Starship.
11: Not everything went as planned. Several engines malfunctioning and SpaceX cutting the mission, meant to last 10 hours, short, ending after 3 hours.
12: Starship is landed.
11: Explosive splashdown north of Hawaii did go as planned, just hours earlier than expected. NASA is hoping that a version of Starship is ready by next year for the Artemis 3 mission, with the goal of using it to land on the moon with Artemis 4 in 2028.
2: Gio Benitez with the report.
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2: And the Orlando Magic back to work this week. Training camp now underway today as the team begins to prepare for the new NBA season. And on Monday, I had the chance to attend Magic Media Day and caught up with head coach Sean Sweeney. I asked him what he saw in this team that made him think this was the right fit for him in his first head coaching gig.
13: Well, you know, the talent that's been assembled and then also the foundation that's been laid. You know, you can see why this team's been one of the few teams that's had the success it had. And then we've got players that are, for me, really exciting to work with.
2: The Magic will open the preseason on October 7th on the road against the Memphis Grizzlies, with the regular season tipping off on October 21st when they host the Atlanta Hawks. And remember, this season, your home for Orlando Magic basketball is with our sister stations, Magic TV 27 and WFTV Channel 9, where they'll host 77 Orlando Magic games this season on free over-the-air television.
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1: Love it. Love it. Always a special day, Magic Media Day. Did you enjoy yourself yesterday?
2: I had a blast. Yeah. It was my first time getting a chance to attend. I've done a couple of the media things for the games. Media Day was so cool. Yeah, just great to kind of rub elbows with the guys and see how they're feeling going into the season. It was really, really cool.
1: Yep. Always a great day. All right. Thank you, Greg. 6:19 WDBO. What do you say we get that extended forecast for you? It is brought to you by Metlock Lifetime Roofing. Hello, Tom Terry.
8: Good morning, Scott. Back on a Tuesday, the humidity levels are still relatively in check, but the humidity is going to roll back in later today. We'll see more clouds today, not much rain still, but highs back in the upper 80s. Then humidity starts to roll in tomorrow. We'll really feel it later this week, along with a better chance for those afternoon storms. So about a 30% rain coverage on Wednesday afternoon. Still looks like a pretty good day with highs in the upper 80s through the end of the week. Thursday, 50% rain chance and up to 60% rain coverage to wrap up the work week Friday. From Channel 9 Eyewitness News, I'm certified chief meteorologist Tom Terry.
1: Currently, we are looking at downtown Orlando, 73. It's also 73 degrees at Orlando Severe Weather Station. He's in that WDBO Traffic Center. How we doing, Ed?
5: Scott, we got delays on I-4 eastbound from 192 to 535 now. Tap of the brakes approaching the 429. And then I-4 westbound, tap of the brakes at 535. You got a crash just after 535 on the left shoulder. Refresh Computers is your personal IT department. 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From the WDBO Traffic Center, I'm Ed Torrance. It's a long way to the top.
12: Yeah, Scott, I bet if it was Monique Worrell prosecuting him, she'd already offer him a plea deal or some other way of getting off. Maybe even just drop the charges by now.
1: Yeah, those five suspected terrorists released on bail in the UK on Monday. Keep tapping that open mic in the WDBO app. Mark Howard, our consumer warrior, on the way.
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10: Cameras everywhere. And a lot of controversy going on with a lot of the government place cameras. But I want to talk about your own place. Do you know that study after study shows that a would-be burglar abandons their intention to burgle your place if they see security cameras? And it can start with a doorbell camera, but having cameras placed at the corners of your home makes a big difference, because a burglar is like, I don't want to be caught red-handed on video. And so they'll go to the next place maybe to burgle that house. So in order to protect yourself, these cameras now can be dirt cheap, as little as $20 for you to have protection from that would-be burglar.
11: Save more, spend less. You can hear our consumer warrior, Clark Howard, at 25 and 55 past each hour during Orlando's Morning News with Scott Inez. The president hitting the road this week, stumping for midterm candidates. That's our top story. More with Greg coming up here in just a few minutes at 6:30. 6:28 now, WDVO. Good Tuesday morning.
12: I'm Channel 9 meteorologist Cassandra Crimi, tracking a warm day across central Florida, bringing temperatures back to normal. We're out the door to 70s with highs in the upper 80s today. 88 degrees in Orlando with mostly cloudy skies. A 10% chance for isolated light showers, and dry through the overnight with a low of 71. From Channel 9 Eyewitness News and meteorologist Cassandra Crimi.
11: Right now we're looking at 73 degrees in Longwood. I've got 73 at Orlando's Severe Weather Station. Ed Torrance in that WDVO traffic center. What's happening, Ed?
13: Scott, we got delays on I-4 eastbound approaching 532 to World Drive. Slow again from 192 to 535. After that, clear to downtown. 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Change wisely. From the WDBO Traffic Center, I'm Ed Torrance.
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11: Success in space, the massive Starship reaching Earth's orbit for the first time on Monday. Several engines malfunctioned, but the goal is for the Starship to be ready for Artemis 3 next year. A body has been recovered from Wakaiba State Park. The person's identity not released yet. Fire officials say there is no indication the incident involved an alligator attack. It is our top story on WDBO. The president hitting the road this week, stumping for midterm candidates.
14: President Trump pushing his record as he tries to pump up Republicans before the upcoming midterm. Speaking to reporters at the White House on Monday, the president touting low crime numbers, positive economic indicators, and promised the price of gas will drop soon once the Iran war ends.
15: And we have a strong border. We have the best economy, the biggest investment in the history of our country. Think of that.
14: President Trump warning against electing Democrats.
15: We have great people, and we're running against communists, lunatics, socialists.
14: President Trump set to stump for candidates in Oklahoma starting on Thursday and in Alabama on Friday, with midterm elections now just 5 weeks away. Coming up, a man arrested after a deadly crash in Orlando now wants those charges dismissed. We'll hear his argument coming up next here on Orlando's only live and local morning news program.
12: I'm Channel 9 meteorologist Cassandra Crimi, tracking muggier skies and rain and storm chances on the rise. I'll take you through the change in our forecast coming up.
13: Watch out for a crash on I-4 eastbound at the Turnpike. From the WDBO Traffic Center, I'm Ed Torrance.
11: 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I'm Scott Inez, Orlando's morning news here on WDBO.
14: Good morning. I'm Greg Rhodes. As NASA and SpaceX are now a step closer to sending people back to the International Space Station.
16: The SpaceX Falcon 9 rocket and Dragon spacecraft were rolled out to the launch pad at Cape Canaveral Space Force Station Sunday. The rocket and spacecraft will be part of NASA's SpaceX Crew 13 mission due to launch Thursday. There will be 4 people on board, including NASA astronauts Jessica Watkins and Luke Delaney. The others are a Canadian astronaut and a Russian cosmonaut. Watkins will be the first NASA astronaut to launch aboard a SpaceX Dragon spacecraft twice. Rich Jones, WDBO News.
14: A man arrested after a deadly crash in Orlando wants those charges dismissed. The lawyer for Orlando's Darnell Barnier asked a judge yesterday to toss the vehicular homicide charges that Barnier is facing for a crash last year in Holden Heights. Barnier was fleeing an unmarked police pickup truck when he hit Gerald Neal with his car. The officer pursuing Barnier then hit Neal, and the 56-year-old was later killed. Barnier says that the charges should be dismissed because there was no evidence that the officer's attempt to pull him over was justified. Barnier's trial is set to start next week, and there's currently no word when that judge will issue a ruling. A planned execution next month, now on hold, while a Florida death row inmate undergoes a competency evaluation.
12: Governor DeSantis temporarily stayed the October 13th execution of 74-year-old William Bill Thompson after attorneys argued that severe dementia and other medical conditions leave him unable to understand his death sentence. Thompson was convicted of the 1976 murder of Sally Ivester in Miami-Dade County and has spent decades on death row. A court-ordered psychiatric evaluation is scheduled for October 1st, and the execution could move forward if Thompson is found competent. Laurel Lee, WDBO News.
14: OpenAI says that it's pausing the release of its latest AI model after it failed in-house safety checks.
17: The company said on Monday that the model, GPT-6.1 Astra, failed to meet requirements for sticking to the scope and authorization of its tasks and what it reports back to the user about its activities. Similar safety concerns have been raised about other AI models that have engaged in boundary pushing, oversight evasion, and incomplete disclosure. I'm Tammy Trujillo.
14: And Al Roker, the longtime weatherman on NBC's Today Show, expected to be back on the air later this morning after he had to leave mid-broadcast on Monday. He posted on Instagram that he was called for jury duty, noting that it's, quote, everybody's civic duty to do your duty. Meteorologist Dylan Dreyer stepping in to cover after Roker's departure.
11: 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Lindsay Clancy, remember her? She's back in court today, and we'll talk about it with Rory O'Neill coming up next.
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11: Lindsay Clancy back in a courtroom later on this morning. We'll get an update with Rory O'Neill coming up in a minute. 6:37 now. What do you say we get that extended forecast? It is brought to you by Metlock Lifetime Roofing. 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
22: Hey there, Scott. Well, we're running out of September. We're closing in October, and October generally is the big transitional month where we go from the wet season over to the drier half of the year, the dry season, and we usually mop up most of our hurricane activity as well, although we haven't had any of that, as we know. Our rain chance today, still on the drier side, only about a 10% rain coverage with highs in the upper 80s. Certainly more cloud cover today, but still looks pretty good for outdoor plants. Tomorrow, rain chance goes up a little bit. We'll keep humidity levels a little bit higher, and then we're up to a 50 to 60% rain chance for Thursday, Friday, as the moisture completely rolls back in, coming in from the south. From Channel 9 Eyewitness News, I'm certified Chief Meteorologist Tom Terry.
11: Up in a pop guy, I'm looking at 72 degrees. It is now 73 at Orlando's severe weather station. Ed Torrance is in that WDBO traffic center. What's going on at a Tuesday morning, Ed?
13: Scott, we got a crash on Colonial Drive at McGuire Road and seeing traffic slowing now on I-4 westbound at Lake Mary Boulevard. Eastbound, you got delays approaching 532 to World Drive. Slow again just before 192 all the way to 536, but after that, clear into downtown. Still waiting for that computer to turn on? 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From the WDBO Traffic Center, I'm Ed Torrance.
22: Hey, good morning to you. Thanks for joining us on a Tuesday. It is 6:39 now. I'm Scott Inez, Orlando's Morning News here on WDBO. We are just about a little under an hour and a half from me giving you a chance to win $1,000. WDBO pays your bills at 8 o'clock this morning. Lindsay Clancy, remember her? Massachusetts woman who murdered her three children. Well, after a mistrial declared earlier this month, Clancy expected to be back in a courtroom this morning. Let's go in depth now, live to NBC News Radio national correspondent Rory O'Neill. And Rory, after the mistrial, I guess the big question about Clancy now is, will she be tried again for killing her three children?
0: Yeah, and we might get some clues about that during today's status conference. And, you know, obviously the defense has a long list of things it also would like to accomplish if this case is going to move forward. As you mentioned, the jury deadlocked 11-1, 11 voting to acquit Clancy on charges that she murdered her three children. Only one wanted to convict. So is it a good bet by this prosecutor to try this case all over again? Could they find a different jury?

0: essentially whether or not you could be tried for the same crime over again. And this idea being it was a mistrial, you know, historically in precedent, if it's a mistrial, that means there was no finding of fact by the jury.
1: Right.
0: So it, double jeopardy wouldn't apply
1: right,
0: here.
1: Exactly.
0: So I think he's just filing it.
1: That's why I saw that. I was very confused this morning because there was no verdict. Kevin Reddington also aggressive in pushing the court to investigate the lone holdout juror in the mistrial, but it looks like that may be on hold as well here, Rory.
0: Right. Essentially, Mr. Reddington is throwing everything against the wall to see if anything will stick here because he's trying to do everything to avoid that second trial, right? You know, Clancy herself remains at a mental institution there in Massachusetts where she's remained since the killings back in 2023. So really not much has changed for her.
1: So she's going to be in the courtroom later on today, Rory?
0: She is expected to be there, yes.
1: Okay. All right. And how does this story end? Like, does it end with another trial? Does it end with some sort of, settlement? I mean, how does this book end here, Rory?
0: Right. Is there some sort of a plea deal that the prosecution can reach with the defense that says, okay, she's going to stay institutionalized for at least this period of time, X, Y, Z, whatever it may be. But, you know, when you've got 11 jurors who are ready to vote not guilty, the defense may say, look, a trial is a pain, but, you know, I think the case is on our side.
1: Yeah. All right. We'll see what happens later on this morning there in Massachusetts in that courtroom. Rory, thank you. We'll talk to you tomorrow, all right?
0: Hey, thanks, Scott. Talk to you then.
1: NBC News Radio's national correspondent, Rory O'Neill. Meantime, the lone juror, the holdout in the Clancy mistrial, his name is Michael DeSoneville. And we are hearing from him for the very first time. We've heard from his attorney, but now we're hearing from him for the very first time. DeSoneville releasing a statement on social media on Monday evening here. Listen.
2: Hi, my name is Michael Peggy DeSoneville, also known as the lone juror. I know the whole focus has been on me, but we want to reel everything back and put the focus on the three angels that's at hand. The ones that can't speak for themselves, the ones that can't defend themselves, and the one that can't fight the battles. And those are Cora, Dawson, and Callan. A little bit about me. I want to thank God for my Catholic faith. I want to thank God for blessing me with the ability to love my daughter. And I'm foremost, I would like to thank everyone, every individual that have supported me throughout this difficult situation. Your prayers, your emotional support, your psychological support is a tremendous to my heart that I feel, that I sense, that I know. I do want to thank you from the bottom of my heart. Thank you.
1: First time we've heard from him, Michael DeSoneville, the lone juror holdout in the Lindsey Clancy murder trial. I think it's a really sad commentary on society that this guy has to be hiding out at an undisclosed location in northern New England due to threats against his life. I mean, how many people are going to want to serve on a jury now that this man did what he believed was the right thing to do? Crazy. And by the way, he had every right to stand up for those kids. And this defense attorney targeting Michael DeSoneville, I think is an absolute disgrace. And it looks to me as if this guy, Michael DeSoneville, is the only one of the 12 jurors who actually has a conscience. What do you think? Let me know. Tap that open mic in the WDBO app because this is where Orlando sounds off. 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
3: Good morning, I'm Greg Rhodes. As Florida officials are now sounding the alarm on an outbreak of a mosquito-borne illness that's typically found in other countries. Here's Tom Rigotti.
4: The number of people infected with dengue fever has reached its second highest level ever in the Sunshine State. It's prompting the Florida Department of Health to declare a state of emergency across several counties, including Pinellas County in St. Petersburg and Hillsborough County in Tampa. So far this year, there's been at least one death and a reported 190 cases of the disease, also known as breakbone fever, due to joints and bones feeling like they're breaking. 62 cases of the viral illness were reported last year. Tom Rigotti, Fox News.
3: The Department of Health here in Orange County has also issued an illness alert after a series of cases have been found in the area. The recommended mitigating risk by wearing protective clothing when outside, like long sleeve, loose fitting.

0: clothing and pants, applying insect repellent, and controlling mosquito populations around your home by draining standing water and clearing fallen leaves and limbs. Thursday will mark 55 years since Disney World opened, and two people have been there since the beginning. Disney yesterday recognizing two employees who were there for opening day and have remained with the company ever since. Frank is now an entertainment readiness manager with Disney Live Entertainment. He says it's hard to believe how time has flown by, but it's been wonderful. Erlene is a merchandise hostess at Disney's Contemporary Resort. She remembers being thrilled on opening day, and she says that she fell in love with the place. A new partnership will help Valencia College students make that jump to a four-year university.
1: Valencia and Florida A&M University are announcing a new program that guarantees admission for students who earn select associate degrees. The agreement also includes campus visits, access to FAMU resources, and scholarships. Valencia has a similar agreement with UCF. I'm Carl Willis for WDBO 107.3 FM and AM 580.
0: United States woke up this morning to a stepped-up trade war with our northern neighbor. ABC's Jim Ryan saying that a new ban on some Canadian imports took effect at a minute after midnight.
2: At the heart of the dispute with Canada, says President Trump, is that
3: they have been one of the worst countries in the entire world.
2: And so at 12:01 this morning, the U.S. imposed a ban on the importation of Canadian whey protein, molasses, non-alcoholic beer, and some alcohol. It's largely symbolic, as the forbidden items represent about 0.25% of Canadian imports to the United States. Jim Ryan, ABC News.
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0: The Chicago Bears trouncing the Philadelphia Eagles 27-7 in front of their home crowd on Monday Night Football to put an exclamation point on week three. Case Keenum starting for the injured Caleb Williams. That was Case Keenum's first start in 1,009 days. He threw for almost 250 yards and two touchdowns and no interceptions. Chicago now improving to 2-1 on the season as Philly drops to 2-1. And a couple of injury updates. We mentioned yesterday that the Bucks and Dolphins were dealing with injuries to some top-tier players. Well, we now know some timelines. Baker Mayfield will miss at least 3 weeks with a dislocated thumb on his throwing hand that he suffered during Sunday's loss to the Minnesota Vikings. Undrafted rookie Jalen Daniels is in line to start this week against the Green Bay Packers. And the Miami Dolphins will play the remainder of the season without their top playmaker, running back Devon Achane, suffering a torn ACL during Sunday's loss to Kansas City. Achane, coming off of his first Pro Bowl season and had signed a four-year, $64 million contract extension in the offseason.
5: What was the deal with Bear quarterback Caleb Williams wandering around the sideline last night during the national anthem? Did you see that?
0: I missed that last night, but I watched the video after you got in my ear about it earlier. And yeah, I don't know if that's something that he usually does. I can't imagine it is. That's a really, really in bad taste.
5: We're going to do this stuff again in the NFL? Is that what we're going to do? Yeah, Come on, man.
0: That's in bad taste. Again,
5: just a bad look.
0: Yeah.
5: All right. Thank you, Greg. 6:48 now. What do you say we get that extended forecast for you? It is brought to you by Metlock Lifetime Roofing.
6: Good morning, Scott. Back on a Tuesday, the humidity levels are still relatively in check, but the humidity is going to roll back in later today. We'll see more clouds today. Not much rain still, but highs back in the upper 80s. Then humidity starts to roll in tomorrow. We'll really feel it later this week, along with a better chance for those afternoon storms. So about a 30% rain coverage on Wednesday afternoon. Still looks like a pretty good day with highs in the upper 80s through the end of the week. Thursday, 50% rain chance and up to 60% rain coverage to wrap up the work week Friday. From Channel 9 Eyewitness News, I'm certified chief meteorologist Tom Terry.
5: And right now we're looking at downtown Orlando where it is 73 degrees. And I've got 73 at Orlando's severe weather station. Ed Torrance has a red alert. What's going on over there, Ed?
7: Scott, it's a crash on I-4 eastbound just before Fairbanks. You've got the two left lanes blocked there, and those delays go all the way back to Colonial Drive. So do allow for extra time. If you've got a transponder, go ahead and take the express lanes as your alternate. Also going to find delays on I-4 heading eastbound from just after 27 to World Drive, 192 to 535. Then I-4 westbound slow approaching Lake Mary Boulevard. Also got a report of a crash on I-4 eastbound at 535 as well. And then got a new crash on the 408 heading eastbound approaching John Young Parkway. This one has the two right lanes blocked in that area. 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From the WDBO Traffic Center, I'm Ed Torrance.

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8: 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It opens up with a 20-minute video talking about our low maintenance philosophy. 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You know, if you're sick of the lawn dying and you keep replacing it, or it was beautiful and then a few months later it's loaded with weeds, well, maybe you need to think about taking those bad spots and creating a beautiful curvilinear freeform island. 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
0: Finally, after a brutally long hot summer, fall is here in Central Florida, and thankfully, we're starting to feel the temperature dip a little bit. So it's time to get outside again. Hey, it's WDBO Scott Inez back for the Good Feet Store. 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
12: Normally, we're in the time of year in fall, what's known as shoulder season, that airfares fall significantly. Not this year. Airlines have cut back on flights. Spirit went away, and airfares are running over 30% higher this fall than last fall. So what's a person to do who loves to travel? This year, the bargains are going to be when it's really cold where you want to go. Maybe you've loved going to Europe in September, October, or maybe April, May. This year, you're going to have to look at December through March if you want to save money. You're going to have to think of other destinations rather than where you initially wanted to go, where you find a better deal. You're going to have to shop more.
0: Shop around, says Clark Howard. 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Hey, good Tuesday morning. 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
13: I'm Channel 9 meteorologist Cassandra Crimi tracking extra cloud cover today. Mostly cloudy skies with a high of 88 degrees in Orlando and just a 10% chance for isolated light showers. Better chances for rain tomorrow through the end of the week. We'll eventually have a 50-60% chance for sea breeze showers and storms with highs returning to the upper 80s and heat index values again approaching 100. From Channel 9 Eyewitness News, I'm meteorologist Cassandra Crimi.
0: And currently we're at 73 degrees there in Winter Park. I've got 73 now at Orlando's severe weather station, and we are dealing with not one but two red alerts. Let's start with I-4 eastbound at Fairbanks. What's going on over there at Torrance?
14: Scott, the crash there has got the two left lanes blocked. You got delays back to the 408 and the 408 eastbound. Approaching John Young, you got two right lanes blocked. Delays back to Kirkman. From the WDBO Traffic Center, I'm Ed Torrance.
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0: Happy National Coffee Day today, everyone. Did you know that coffee is consumed by more adults each day than any other beverage? To celebrate, plenty of businesses around Central Florida offering free or reduced price Joe this morning. Enjoy. A body has been recovered from Wakaiva State Park. The person's identity not released as of yet. Fire officials say there is no indication that the incident involved an alligator attack. It is our top story on WDBO this morning. President Trump hitting the road this week, stumping for midterm candidates.
18: The president pushing his record as he tries to pump up Republicans before the upcoming midterms. Speaking to reporters in the White House on Monday, the president touting low crime numbers, positive economic indicators, and promised that the price of gas will drop soon once the Iran war ends.
19: And we have a strong border. We have the best economy, the biggest investment in the history of our country. Think of that.
18: The president warning against electing Democrats.
19: We have great people, and we're running against communists, lunatics, socialists.
18: Trump will be stumping for candidates in Oklahoma on Thursday and Alabama on Friday. Those midterm elections now just 5 weeks away. Coming up, state wildlife officials investigating after a body had been found at Wakaiva Springs State Park. We'll have that update for you and more coming up next here on Orlando's only live and local morning news program.
13: I'm Channel 9 meteorologist Cassandra Crimi, tracking an increase in our rain and storm chances over the next few days, returning to more of a summer-like pattern across Central Florida. Your full forecast details coming up.
14: And got a crash on the 408 eastbound just after, or rather before, John Young Parkway. You got the two right lanes blocked there from the WDBO Traffic Center. I'm Ed Torrance.
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18: Good morning, I'm Greg Rhodes. As there's now more support in Washington to put the U.S. Space Academy here in Florida, Senator Ashley Moody announcing yesterday that Florida Congressman Byron Donalds and Mike Haridopoulos recently filed the bills in the House that are companions to Moody's STARS Act. The bills call for the Academy to be located in Florida. President Trump signing an executive order last month establishing the Academy for those looking to enter the U.S. Space Force. It would also serve NASA and the civilian spaceflight industry. Moody saying that momentum is growing and that Florida is unified in this effort to ensure that our state remains the leader in space innovation and exploration. State wildlife officials are now investigating as a body has been now found at Wakaiva Springs State Park last night.
20: Seminole County firefighters responded to a report of a person who went underwater near the Wakaiva Island Bar in Longwood. The person was found dead after being pulled from the Wakaiva River. FWC is now leading the investigation. I'm Carl Willis for WDBO 107.3 FM and AM 580.
18: The WDBO Business Update is brought to you by the Good Feet Store. Walmart now saying that it will not use artificial intelligence or customers' personal information to set individual prices. CEO John Furner says that the company will, quote, price the product, not the person, including when shoppers use its AI assistant, Sparky. Walmart also says that its employees will continue overseeing pricing and that it will not use dynamic pricing based on individual customers. Meanwhile, Walmart is rolling out digital price tags nationwide, replacing traditional paper labels. The company says that the new technology will let stores update prices in minutes and help customers locate products that need restocking. And SpaceX making history on Monday, launching and bringing back the world's largest and most powerful rocket and spacecraft, Starship. Here's Gio Benitez.
21: Not everything went as planned. Several engines malfunctioning and SpaceX cutting the mission, meant to last 10 hours, short, ending after 3 hours.
22: Starship has landed.
21: Explosive splashdown north of Hawaii did go as planned, just hours earlier than expected. NASA is hoping that a version of Starship is ready by next year for the Artemis 3 mission, with the goal of using it to land on the moon with Artemis 4 in 2028.
0: 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Those five suspected terrorists released on bail in the UK. We'll take you live to London coming up next.
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0: Good morning to you. We've got a couple of red alerts out there. We'll go to Ed coming up in a minute, 7:07. What do you say we get that extended forecast for you? It is brought to you by Metlock Lifetime Roofing. 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
22: Hey there, Scott. Well, we're running out of September. We're closing in October, and October generally is the big transitional month where we go from the wet season over to the drier half of the year, the dry season, and we usually mop up most of our hurricane activity as well, although we haven't had any of that, as we know. Our rain chance today, still on the drier side, only about a 10% rain coverage with highs in the upper 80s. Certainly more cloud cover today, but still looks pretty good for outdoor plants. Tomorrow, rain chance goes up a little bit. We'll keep humidity levels a little bit higher, and then we're up to a 50 to 60% rain chance for Thursday, Friday as the moisture completely rolls back in, coming in from the south. From Channel 9 Eyewitness News, I'm certified Chief Meteorologist Tom Terry.
0: All right, Tom, and right now I am looking at downtown Orlando, 73. It's also 73 degrees at Orlando's severe weather station. Okay, let's cancel out one red alert, but unfortunately we have to add another. This one, I-4 eastbound after Princeton. What's going on over there, Ed?
14: Scott, this crash has several left lanes blocked. In fact, only the right lane is open on I-4 eastbound just after Princeton. And those delays now go all the way back to Cayley. It's also impacting you on the 408. Because if you're trying to get onto I-4 eastbound from the 408, you can't because it's just jammed like a parking lot. So you got delays now all the way back to Crystal Lake. May want to consider taking Colonial Drive into downtown instead of the 408. But then speaking of the 408, eastbound, got a crash approaching John Young Parkway. That's got a right lane blocked. Still seeing big delays from that stretching back to just past Kirkman. Again, Colonial Drive is your best bet as an alternate. Also got a crash on I-95 southbound at mile marker 225. 95 southbound shut down in that area. From the WDBO Traffic Center, I'm Ed Torrance.
0: Thank you, Ed. It is 7:09. We're just about 51 minutes away from me giving you a chance to win $1,000. WDBO Pays Your Bills comes up at 8 o'clock this morning. Well, those 5 suspected terrorists released on bail in the UK on Monday. Let's go in depth now on this top story live to London. Fox News Radio reporter Jonathan Savage joins me. And Jonathan, many of us here in the States are looking at this story of the suspect's release and wondering, okay, how in the world do you let these guys go, knowing that these guys were arrested on a suspicion of a terrorist plot? So tell us about it, Jonathan.
24: Yeah, I think that incredulity was echoed here in the UK. On the one hand, we were being told about a major incident about men, according to President Trump, who'd been watched by security services for a long time. Talk of disaster averted. And yes, arrested on suspicion of explosives and terrorism charges. But after just 36 hours in custody, they were released on bail subject to restrictions on their movements and contact with other people. They are still under investigation. It is unusual, to put it mildly, for suspects in such an investigation to be released on bail, and this is not a decision that police would have taken lightly. In the UK, if someone's arrested under the Terrorism Act, police can detain them for up to 48 hours without charge and then apply for an extension for up to 14 days. But the conditions for applying bail are not discretionary. If someone's entitled to bail, they'll get it. If they're not, they won't. It comes down to evidence. It would appear the police do not believe they have the evidence to persuade a judge to allow them to hold these men further.
0: Are police saying anything to the media right now about the bail of these five terrorist suspects here, Jonathan?
24: No, what they say is that they are exploring multiple possibilities. One is that the suspected offences were committed by people acting as proxies for a foreign state, either knowingly or unknowingly. We know that these men are all young British nationals from London, and we know that they are still under investigation. What we don't know is exactly what the police found or didn't find when they searched the men, the vehicles that they appeared to have been travelling in, their homes, properties, computers, cell phones, and any other aspects of the investigation.
0: Well, perhaps they didn't have a whole lot. I know the Iranian embassy there in the UK has denied any connection to the five men. As we all know, what the Iranians say means absolutely nothing, but nonetheless, I know there are reports about what may have been found in the van. Do we know what actually was found? Were there any explosives found inside that van, Jonathan?
24: Certainly, we've been given very little information by the police about their investigation. That is pretty standard in the UK. We don't normally get a running commentary from detectives on what they're finding, what evidence that they have. We tend not to make that public until trial. Mm-hmm. But I think that you can surmise that there was nothing especially incriminating found on these men or in this van, or else surely they would not be released on bail after just 36 hours.
0: Jonathan, I'm assuming that authorities there in the UK have eyes on these guys, making sure they stay put there in the UK?
24: Yeah, absolutely. They have. We're told that the men have very strict restrictions on their movements. It's unlikely they will be allowed to contact each other or perhaps certain other people. There will be further developments in this investigation to come, and they are subject to rearrest if they breach any of these conditions.
0: Okay, Jonathan, thank you for that report this morning. That is Fox News Radio reporter Jonathan Savage live from London. Of course, the story happened about 90 miles outside of London. And you listened to President Trump yesterday and the Secretary of State, Marco Rubio, who we'll hear from in a second. They seem to know more than they're saying right now about these guys. Kind of strange. I would have thought that the president especially would have absolutely blasted UK officials for the bail of these guys yesterday. He did criticize it, but was, I don't know, maybe rather subdued, certainly for the president, rather subdued and reserved in his comments. So they seem to know a lot more than they're letting on right now about these five men who were arrested there in the UK. But Secretary of State Rubio was on with Hannity on Fox News last night. Here's what he had to say.
5: Well, let me preface by saying that I have to be careful. There's some things I cannot say on the air for a lot of different reasons. Suffice it to say that what happened, what almost happened, what could have happened in the UK over the weekend is a very serious situation. It's one that clearly involves the hands of a foreign actor. I won't get into great detail about that yet. I do want to thank the authorities in the United Kingdom who have been very cooperative, been on top of it. I know a lot of people are disturbed by the news that some of these people have been released on bail as a result. Some of the people are being investigated, and obviously we're engaging with them on all of that. But suffice it to say that beyond that, I would argue that they've been very cooperative and very helpful on something that's a very serious incident. And I think it ties us to the reality here, and that is we are dealing with elements in the world, and in the case of Iran, for example, who have openly threatened to attack American interests globally. We're going to always take that very seriously. There'll be repercussions for that if it ever were to happen or even attempted. But what happened this weekend could have been and was, I think, a very serious threat. And I want to thank the UK for their cooperation and their help on it. There's a lot more news that'll come out on this in the days to come. But there's only so much I can say right now at this point about it, other than this is a very serious thing. And It was responded to appropriately.
0: Secretary of State Marco Rubio on with Fox News last night talking about the five suspected terrorists released on bail in the UK. A lot of questions surrounding these guys and the release of the suspected terrorists there in Britain. It is 7:15 now, WDBO, 107.3 FM and AM 580.
18: Good morning, I'm Greg Rhodes. As a new University of North Florida poll finds that Florida homeowners are far more concerned about property insurance than they are property tax.
13: Nearly two-thirds of those surveyed said insurance is their biggest worry, while just over one-third pointed to taxes. The survey also found 55% seeing no signs that Florida's homeowners insurance market is improving, and another 26% believe it's getting worse. Nearly half of homeowners who have lived in their homes at least 5 years said their insurance premiums have climbed by at least 50% during that time. The poll comes as Florida voters are being asked to decide on Amendment 3, the ballot question that would raise the homestead exemption in November's election. Laurel Lee, WDBO News.
18: E-bikes and e-scooters now back on the table in Orange County.
20: Commissioners will discuss new regulations for the devices at today's county meeting. They'll consider age restrictions, speed limits, and enforcement of the new rules. Orange County Public Schools already banned the devices for students who don't have a license or a permit to use them. I'm Carl Willis for WDBO 107.3 FM and AM 580.
18: New fallout, new questions after officials reopened the case of an alleged rape at a Cornell University frat house. The local district attorney is defending his decision not to bring criminal charges when the accusations were first made. Here's Hannah Patel with more.
6: The mayor of Ithaca, New York, home to Cornell University, is looking to stop permits for student events, including fraternity gatherings, until the school overhauls how it handles sexual violence. The mayor says Cornell never alerted city police to the alleged gang rape at a frat house in 2024.
7: Now, the WDBO Sports Update.
18: And the Orlando Magic officially back to work this week. Training camp getting underway today as the team begins to prepare for the new NBA season. On Monday, I had the chance to attend Magic Media Day and caught up with star forward Paolo Banchero. I asked him about what's been the biggest difference that he's noticed with the new coaching staff.
8: Yeah, I mean, everybody's different. I think Coach Sweeney's a very detailed, intense coach. Who expects a lot out of us, expects a lot out of myself, and just holds everybody to a high standard. And it's going to be like that, you know, for this season. And I think we're all just excited to play for him and go to war with him.
18: The Magic opened the preseason October 7th on the road against the Memphis Grizzlies, with the other regular season tip-off on October 21st when they host the Atlanta Hawks. Remember, this season, you're home for Orlando Magic basketball with our sister stations, Magic TV 27 and WFTV Channel 9, where they'll host 77 Magic games this season on free over-the-air television, including pre- and post-game coverage and a whole lot more.
0: I've been to 30-plus Orlando Magic Media Days. How did you enjoy your first one yesterday, Greg?
18: You know, it was really cool to just kind of just enjoy the beginning of the season with a lot of people that are really excited about it. You really feel that this team has a really good chemistry. This core group has been together for a while now. You really got to see that yesterday at Media Day, the way they were interacting in between all the photo shoots and things like that. So an exciting Magic basketball season up ahead for us, especially here at Cox Media Group.
0: Yeah, certainly hope so. And again, every game for free.
18: Love it.
0: Absolutely love it. Thank you very much, Greg. 7:19 now. What do you say we get that extended forecast for you? It is brought to you by Metlock Lifetime Roofing. Hello, Tom Terry.
22: Good morning, Scott. Back on a Tuesday, the humidity levels are still relatively in check, but the humidity is going to roll back in later today. We'll see more clouds today, not much rain still, but highs back in the upper 80s. Then humidity starts to roll in tomorrow. We'll really feel it later this week, along with a better chance for those afternoon storms. So about a 30% rain coverage on Wednesday afternoon. Still looks like a pretty good day with highs in the upper 80s through the end of the week. Thursday, 50% rain chance and up to 60% rain coverage to wrap up the work week Friday. From Channel 9 Eyewitness News, I'm certified chief meteorologist Tom Terry.
0: And currently I am looking at downtown Orlando where it's 73 and I've got 73 degrees at Orlando's severe weather station. Ed Torrance is in that WDBO traffic center. What's going on, Ed?
14: Scott, a crash on I-4 eastbound just after Princeton still has only a right lane open. You got delays that stretch now all the way back to Michigan Street. If you got a transponder, you're really going to want to take the express lanes as your alternate to avoid those delays. Also impacting the 408 because getting onto the I-4 eastbound ramp is very slow going. Those delays go all the way back to the Conway Toll Plaza. 408 eastbound, you got a crash approaching John Young Parkway. That's got a right lane blocked. Those delays go back to Kirkman. You could take Colonial as your alternate for both sides of the 408. 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From the WDBO Traffic Center, I'm Ed Torrance.

0: Mark Howard's a big fan of security cameras. We hear from our consumer warrior coming your way next.
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13: Cameras everywhere. And a lot of controversy going on with a lot of the government place cameras. But I want to talk about your own place. Do you know that study after study shows that a would-be burglar abandons their intention to burgle your place if they see security cameras? And it can start with a doorbell camera, but having cameras placed at the corners of your home makes a big difference because a burglar is like, I don't want to be caught red-handed on video. And so they'll go to the next place maybe to burgle that house. So in order to protect yourself, these cameras now can be dirt cheap, as little as $20 for you to have protection from that would-be burglar.
0: Save more, spend less. 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
14: I'm Channel 9 meteorologist Cassandra Crimi, tracking a warm day across central Florida, bringing temperatures back to normal. We're out the door to 70s with highs in the upper 80s today. 88 degrees in Orlando with mostly cloudy skies. A 10% chance for isolated light showers and dry through the overnight with a low of 71. From Channel 9 Eyewitness News and meteorologist Cassandra Crimi.
0: Right now we're looking at 73 degrees in Maitland. It is 73 at Orlando's Severe Weather Station. He's in that WDBO Traffic Center. What's going on, Ed Torrance?
15: It's got a crash on I-4 East Bound after Princeton has only a right lane open. You got delays all the way back to Orange Blossom Trail. From the WDBO Traffic Center, I'm Ed Torrance.
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0: Hey, this is Scott Inez, and look who's here in the studio with me. Joe Bird of Certified Financial Group, the host of On the Money on weekend mornings here on WDBO. And boss, congratulations on all the local and national accolades, the best of Orlando, the top 100 in the nation for CNBC, the top advisory firm is chosen by Investment Advisor Magazine. My goodness, Joe, you guys are doing something right over there.
17: Well, Scott, we've been blessed with a bunch of good people. 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
0: Monday Night Football, the Bears beat up on the Eagles 27-7. Chicago wins, both teams 2-1 on the young NFL season. Success in space, that massive starship reached the Earth's orbit for the first time on Monday. Several engines malfunctioned, but the goal is for the starship to be ready for Artemis 3 next year. It is our top story on WDBO. President Trump hitting the road this week, stumping for midterm candidates.
18: The president pushing his record as he tries to pump up Republicans before the upcoming midterms. Speaking to reporters at the White House on Monday, the president touting low crime numbers, positive economic indicators, and promised the price of gas will drop soon once the Iran war ends.
19: And we have a strong border. We have the best economy, the biggest investment in the history of our country. Think of that.
18: President Trump warning against electing Democrats.
19: We have great people, and we're running against communists, lunatics, socialists.
18: The president will be stumping for candidates in Oklahoma on Thursday and in Alabama on Friday. Midterm elections now only 5 weeks away. Coming up, a Seminole County boy will be in court today for what his father calls an absurd overreach of justice. We'll have that update for you and more coming up next here on Orlando's only live and local morning news program.
14: I'm Channel 9 meteorologist Cassandra Crimi, tracking muggier skies and rain and storm chances on the rise. I'll take you through the change in our forecast coming up.
15: And a crash on I-4 eastbound after Princeton still has only the right lane open from the WDBO Traffic Center. I'm Ed Torrance.
0: And I'm Scott Inez. 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
18: Good morning, I'm Greg Rhodes. As Florida officials are now sounding the alarm on an outbreak of a mosquito-borne illness that's typically found in other countries. Fox's Tom Rigotti with more.
20: The number of people infected with dengue fever has reached its second highest level ever in the Sunshine State. It's prompting the Florida Department of Health to declare a state of emergency across several counties, including Pinellas County in St. Petersburg and Hillsborough County in Tampa. So far this year, there's been at least one death and a reported 190 cases of the disease, also known as breakbone fever, due to joints and bones feeling like they're breaking. 62 cases of the viral illness were reported last year. Tom Rigotti, Fox News.
18: The Department of Health also issuing an illness alert in Orange County after a series of cases have been found in the area. They recommend mitigating risk by wearing protective clothing when outside, like long sleeve, loose fitting clothing and pants, applying insect repellent, and controlling mosquito populations around your home by draining standing water and clearing fallen leaves and limbs. A Seminole County boy will be in court today for what his father calls an absurd overreach of justice. Oviedo 11-year-old Cade Kircher was cited 3 weeks ago for illegally riding an electric dirt bike. Under state law, the bike is considered a motorcycle because it doesn't have pedals. To drive one, you need a license, registration, and proof of insurance. Parents Chris and Gina saying that the whole thing has been stressful and unnecessary. They say a warning would have been more appropriate. And the father, Chris, says that he still hopes that the charges can be dropped. A planned execution next month, now on hold, while a Florida death row inmate undergoes a competency evaluation.
21: Governor DeSantis temporarily stayed the October 13th execution of 74-year-old William Bill Thompson after attorneys argued that severe dementia and other medical conditions leave him unable to understand his death sentence. Thompson was convicted of the 1976 murder of Sally Ivester in Miami-Dade County and has spent decades on death row. A court-ordered psychiatric evaluation is scheduled for October 1st, and the execution could move forward if Thompson is found competent. Laurel Lee, WDBO News.
18: And Lindsey Clancy expected to be back in court today. The Massachusetts woman admitted to strangling her three children before trying to kill herself back in 2023, but claimed in her trial that she was suffering from postpartum psychosis. Her recent murder trial ending in a mistrial after jurors remained split 11-1, with one juror insisting Clancy was guilty, while the others concluded Clancy was innocent by reasons of insanity. Prosecutors are expected to announce whether they plan to retry Clancy or drop the case. And Scott Clancy's attorney is expected to push for the charges to be dropped in that meeting today.
0: All right. Thank you for the update, Greg. 7:35 now at WDBO. Might there be some progress in talks between the U.S. and Iran? We'll go live to Jerusalem with Jordana Miller coming up next.
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18: Developed by the U.S. military, GPS became fully operational in the 1990s. Once a defense tool, it's now part of everyday life, guiding everything from smartphones to global shipping and keeping the world moving with precision. I'm Greg Rhodes, and that's your America 250 moment on WDBO, Orlando's News and Talk.
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0: Might there be some progress in talks between the U.S. and Iran? We'll ask that question to Jordana Miller coming up here in just a moment. It is 7:37. What do you say we get that extended forecast? It is brought to you by Metlock Lifetime Roofing.
23: Hey there, Scott. Well, we're running out of September. We're closing in October, and October generally is the big transitional month where we go from the wet season over to the drier half of the year, the dry season, and we usually mop up most of our hurricane activity as well, although we haven't had any of that, as we know. Our rain chance today, still on the drier side, only about a 10% rain coverage with highs in the upper 80s. Certainly more cloud cover today, but still looks pretty good for outdoor plans. Tomorrow, rain chance goes up a little bit. We'll keep humidity levels a little bit higher, and then we're up to a 50 to 60% rain chance for Thursday, Friday as the moisture completely rolls back in, coming in from the south. From Channel 9 Eyewitness News, I'm certified chief meteorologist Tom Terry.
0: And currently we're looking at downtown Orlando, where I've got 73 degrees. It is 73 now at Orlando's Severe Weather Station. Ed Tarns, we're in red alert. What is going on this morning?
15: And it just keeps getting worse out there on I-4. This crash eastbound after Princeton still has only a right lane open, but those delays go all the way back now almost to the turnpike. If you have a transponder, take the express lanes as your alternate. Just be aware the express lanes are heavily congested right now. Also, crash on the 408 eastbound approaching John Young. Right lane block there. Delays back to Kirkman. And a crash on I-95 southbound at mile marker 225 has 95 southbound shut down. Take US 1 as your alternate for that one. From the WDBO Traffic Center, I'm Ed Torrance.
0: Good Tuesday morning. Thanks for being here. 7:39. We're just about 21 minutes away from me giving you a chance to win $1,000. WDBO pays your bills at 8 o'clock this morning. Might there be some progress in talks between the U.S. and Iran? That and other stories now as we go in depth with ABC News correspondent Jordana Miller in Jerusalem for us this morning. And Jordana, in speaking with you yesterday, you did mention sort of a different tone in talks between the U.S. and Iran here recently. And now we're getting word that the special envoy, Steve Witkoff, Jared Kushner, they have a new sense of promise, and not just talks with Iran, but talks in trying to end the Russia-Ukraine war. So what are you hearing, Jordana? What are you hearing this morning?
24: We are hearing that messages continue to be passed between the U.S. and Iran, and that even after President Trump put out that very defiant post on social media late last night saying that he had not offered to you know, to lift sanctions or unfreeze assets, you know, that reports of U.S. flexibility or new positions was untrue, that doesn't mean that talks are not ongoing.

0: So we're going to have to wait and see. But I think it's important that there are talks going back and forth. And the Iranians do appear to be, you know, signaling that they want a deal. Even as they say, you know, we're prepared again for war, or we hear defiant messages from the Ayatollah, Khamenei, who, by the way, is injured, severely injured, he cannot appear on television. We haven't even heard his voice. We don't know where he is. He's in hiding. But nonetheless, he put out a very defiant statement a short while ago saying, you know, that Iran had repelled enemy forces around the Strait of Hormuz. You know, there still is some traffic across the Strait of Hormuz, but not a lot, right? We're seeing 20, maybe 30 vessels across the day, which is far below the 120 we saw before the war started.
1: All right, Jordana, we will leave it at that. Thank you so much for that update this morning. We appreciate it. That is ABC News correspondent Jordana Miller live from Israel for us this morning. Meantime, here we sit now, exactly 5 weeks, 5 weeks from midterm election day. And even though early voting begins earlier than that, on Monday, the Republican candidate for governor, Congressman Byron Donalds, he was here in Central Florida. He was in Kissimmee. Of course, Donalds going up against the Democrat David Jolly. Jolly now refusing to debate Donalds here. So here's part of what the congressman had to tell Osceola County on Monday. Here, go.
2: We are now 36 days away from Florida choosing their next governor. And over the next 36 days, we are going to see very clearly that the people of Florida are going to choose common sense yet again. We're going to see over the next 36 days that the people of Florida are going to choose conservative policy once again. And we are going to see over the next 36 days that the people of Florida will tell the Democrat Party that they will not have power in the great state of Florida because they'll be defeated again. But we're crisscrossing the state of Florida for one important reason, because it's important that you hear from your future leaders. When we do events, we open it up. We ask questions. We have cameras recording everything. We post stuff online. We go live. My opponent, Mr. Jolly, does not do that. Well, first of all, he doesn't want to debate. I said, let's debate three times. And then he went on CNN and he said, I'll do it 12 times. So I'm thinking, well, all right, it's going to be a busy, fall. 12 debates. I'm ready. Let's do something. And then he came out a week ago and he said, no, on second thought, I don't want to debate. And so I said, well, let me lean in and figure out why. And I listened to what he said, and he said something that made no sense whatsoever. But why would you be surprised? A Democrat not making any sense. Why would you be surprised? So Mr. Jolly comes out and he says, well, I don't want to debate because I feel that politics is too divisive. And he accused me of lying about him. And I'm like, well, if you think all those things are true, then maybe you should debate so you can prove to the people of Florida that you're correct. But here's the problem. He's actually a very angry Jolly. He's the angriest Jolly I've ever seen. And so the problem with him is he says these things that have no basis in what you and I call reality. They might sound good, but there are no details to back it up.
1: Congressman Byron Donalds in Osceola County on Monday. Now, a Real Clear Politics average this morning has Donalds up by about 6 points, 6 points over David Jolly right now. There is a Stetson University poll that has Donalds up by 12. St. Pete polls has Donalds up by just one. By the way, that's the same poll that has Angie Nixon and Senator Ashley Moody tied. And a UNF poll has Donalds up by about 5 points. So the average is Donalds up by about 6 points. And here we are 5 weeks away from midterm election day. It's 7:45 now, WDBO. Good Tuesday morning.
3: Good morning. I'm Greg Rhodes. As NASA and SpaceX are now a step closer to sending people back to the International Space Station.
4: The SpaceX Falcon 9 rocket and Dragon spacecraft were rolled out to the launch pad at Cape Canaveral Space Force Station Sunday. The rocket and spacecraft will be part of NASA's SpaceX Crew 13 mission due to launch Thursday. There will be four people on board, including NASA astronauts Jess

0: Jessica Watkins and Luke Delaney. The others are a Canadian astronaut and a Russian cosmonaut. Watkins will be the first NASA astronaut to launch aboard a SpaceX Dragon spacecraft twice. Rich Jones, WDBO News.
1: Thursday will mark 55 years since Disney World opened, and two people have been there since the beginning. Disney yesterday recognizing two employees who were there for opening day and have remained with the company ever since. Frank is now an entertainment readiness manager with Disney Live Entertainment. He says it's hard to believe how time has flown, but it's been wonderful. Erlene is a merchandise hostess at Disney's Contemporary Resort. She remembers being thrilled on opening day, and she says she fell in love with the place. A new partnership will help Valencia College students make that jump to a four-year university.
2: Valencia and Florida A&M University are announcing a new program that guarantees admission for students who earn select associate degrees. The agreement also includes campus visits, access to FAMU resources, and scholarships. Valencia has a similar agreement with UCF. I'm Carl Willis for WDBO 107.3 FM and AM 580.
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1: And the Major League Baseball postseason is here. The Brewers finishing the regular season as the best team in baseball. They have a bye to the division series alongside the Dodgers in the National League. The Rays, the top seed in the American League, and the Guardians also with a bye. The playoffs will start with four best of three wild card series featuring the Braves and Phillies as the opener. The other National League series between the Padres and Cubs. Meanwhile, in the American League, the Astros facing off with the White Sox, and the Yankees taking on the Red Sox.
4: I will not be getting much sleep this week. I'm just letting you know.
1: Yeah, they start at 8 o'clock tonight. Oh. First up, we do have the Braves hosting the Phillies today at 2 o'clock. Both of those series will be on NBC. The other series you can catch on Peacock.
4: So do we know if Aaron Judge is going to play for the Yankees in this Red Sox series yet?
1: From my understanding, he will not be. He will not be available for the team until after the divisional series, even, from what my understanding was.
4: I know he took some batting practice yesterday, and the Yankees are maybe
1: they're a little
4: kind
1: more
4: of holding
1: mum
4: that
1: on it
4: close
1: now
4: to the vest. I don't know. Aaron Judge wants to play, and you get the feeling the Yankees don't want him to play. So we'll see what happens. But guess what? If they lose game one, he's got to play in game two.
1: Got to play in game two for sure.
4: All right. Thank you, Greg. 7:48 now. What do you say we get that extended forecast for you? It is brought to you by Metlock Lifetime Roofing.
5: Good morning, Scott. Back on a Tuesday, the humidity levels are still relatively in check, but the humidity is going to roll back in later today. We'll see more clouds today. Not much rain still, but highs back in the upper 80s. Then humidity starts to roll in tomorrow. We'll really feel it later this week, along with a better chance for those afternoon storms. So about a 30% rain coverage on Wednesday afternoon. Still looks like a pretty good day with highs in the upper 80s through the end of the week. Thursday, 50% rain chance and up to 60% rain coverage to wrap up the work week Friday. From Channel 9 Eyewitness News, I'm Certified Chief Meteorologist Tom Tier.
4: Currently, we are looking at downtown Orlando right now where it is 72, and I've got 72 degrees at Orlando's Severe Weather Station. He's Ed Torrance. He's got a red alert. What's going on, Ed?
6: It's got a crash on I-4 eastbound after Princeton. Still has only a single right lane open. Your delays go all the way back to the turnpike, now impacting the turnpike as traffic trying to exit from the turnpike to I-4 eastbound is jammed on those exit ramps. Also affecting the 408 as those westbound delays begin now at Chickasaw Trail all the way to I-4 eastbound. 408 crash approaching John Young still has a right lane block there. Delays back to Kirkman and I-95 southbound still shut down at mile marker 225. You can take US-1 as an alternate there. 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

0: fares are up, way up. So says Clark Howard this morning. Our consumer warrior, straight ahead.
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15: Normally, we're in the time of year in fall, what's known as shoulder season, that airfares fall significantly. Not this year. Airlines have cut back on flights. Spirit went away, and airfares are running over 30% higher this fall than last fall. So what's a person to do who loves to travel? This year, the bargains are going to be when it's really cold where you want to go. Maybe you've loved going to Europe in September, October, or maybe April, May. This year, you're going to have to look at December through March if you want to save money. You're going to have to think of other destinations rather than where you initially wanted to go, where you find a better deal. You're going to have to shop more.
0: Save more, spend less. You can hear our consumer warrior, Clark Howard, at 25 and 55 past each hour during Orlando's Morning News with Scott Inez. 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I'm going to give you the winning word over the air. You then go to the WDBO app and enter the word. Very, very simple. We're going to do that here in just a few minutes. 7:58 now, WDBO. Good Tuesday morning.
16: I'm Channel 9 meteorologist Cassandra Crimi, tracking extra cloud cover today. Mostly cloudy skies with a high of 88 degrees in Orlando and just a 10% chance for isolated light showers. Better chances for rain tomorrow through the end of the week. We'll eventually have a 50-60% chance for sea breeze, showers, and storms with highs returning to the upper 80s and heat index values again approaching 100. From Channel 9 Eyewitness News, I'm meteorologist Cassandra Crimi.
0: And right now we're looking at downtown Orlando where I've got 73 degrees. It is now 72 at Orlando's severe weather station. Ed Torrance in that WTBO traffic center with a red alert. What's going on, Ed?
17: Scott, it's a crash on I-4 eastbound after Princeton. A right lane is the only lane that's open. Delays all the way back to the Turnpike. 408 eastbound approaching John Young. Crash there has got a right lane blocked. Turnpike southbound shut down at mile, or rather I-95 southbound shut down at mile marker 225. From the WDBO traffic center, I'm Ed Torrance.
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0: 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Those five suspected terrorists released on bail in the UK on Monday. The suspects were arrested on suspicion of a plot targeting an airbase there in Britain where U.S. forces are. The five are British nationals. They're expected to remain in the country as an investigation continues. It is our top story. Trump hitting the road this week, stumping for midterm candidates.
19: The president pushing his record as he tries to pump up Republicans before the upcoming midterms. Speaking to reporters at the White House on Monday, the president touting low crime numbers, positive economic indicators, and promised the price of gas will drop soon once the Iran war ends.
20: And we have a strong border. We have the best economy, the biggest investment in the history of our country. Think of that.
19: Trump warning against electing Democrats.
20: We have great people, and we're running against communists, lunatics, socialists.
19: Trump will be stumping for candidates in Oklahoma on Thursday and Alabama on Friday, with the midterm elections now just 5 weeks away. Coming up, state wildlife officials investigating after a body was found at Wakaiva Island last night. We'll have that update for you and more coming up next here on Orlando's only live and local morning news program.
16: I'm Channel 9 meteorologist Cassandra Crimi, tracking an increase in our rain and storm chances over the next few days, returning to more of a summer-like pattern across central Florida. Your full forecast details coming up.
17: And a crash on I-4 eastbound after Princeton now has the two right lanes open from the WDBO Traffic Center. I'm Ed Torrance.
0: 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It is 8:03.
19: Good morning, I'm Greg Rhodes. A Seminole County Fire Rescue said crews recovered a body Monday evening after responding to a report of a person who went underwater at Wakaiva Springs State Park. Fire officials said that call came in around 7:13 from the Wakaiva Island Bar located in Longwood. According to officials, a witness reported seeing someone go under the water and then not resurface before calling 911. Rescue crews searched the area and located the person's body. The individual pronounced dead at the scene. The person's identity has yet to be released, though fire officials said that there's no indication that the incident involved an alligator attack. A new University of North Florida poll finds that Florida homeowners are far more concerned about property insurance than property tax.
16: Nearly two-thirds of those surveyed said insurance is their biggest worry, while just over one-third pointed to taxes. The survey also found 55% seeing no signs that Florida's homeowners insurance market is improving, and another 26% believe it's getting worse. Nearly half of homeowners who have lived in their homes at least 5 years said their insurance premiums have climbed by at least 50% during that time. The poll comes as Florida voters are being asked to decide on Amendment 3, the ballot question that would raise the homestead exemption in November's election. Laurel Lee, WDBO News.
19: And the WDBO business update is brought to you by the Good Feet Store. Walmart saying that it will not use artificial intelligence or customers' personal information to set individual prices. CEO John Furner says that the company will, quote, price the product, not the person, including when shoppers use its AI assistant, Sparky. Walmart also says that its employees will continue overseeing pricing, that it will not use dynamic pricing based on individual customers. Meanwhile, Walmart also rolling out digital price tags nationwide, replacing traditional paper labels. The company says the new technology will let stores update prices in minutes. And Scott, they also say that it'll help employees locate products that need restocking.
0: All right, Greg, thank you for the update. It's 8:05 now at WDBO. Why are political candidates shying away all of a sudden from debates? We're seeing it here in Florida, and it's happening all around the country. And we'll go in depth on that story next.
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0: A trend of no debates in the political arena. We'll talk about it coming up. It is 8:07 now, WDBO. What do you say we get that extended forecast for you on a Tuesday morning? It is brought to you by Metlock Lifetime Roofing. Gentlemen, Eyewitness News Chief Meteorologist Tom Terry.
23: Hey there, Scott. Well, we're running out of September. We're closing in October, and October generally is the big transitional month where we go from the wet season over to the drier half of the year, the dry season, and we usually mop up most of our hurricane activity as well, although we haven't had any of that, as we know. Our rain chance today still on the drier side, only about a 10% rain coverage with highs in the upper 80s. Certainly more cloud cover today, but still looks pretty good for outdoor plants. Tomorrow, rain chance goes up a little bit. We'll keep humidity levels a little bit higher, and then we're up to a 50 to 60% rain chance for Thursday, Friday as the moisture completely rolls back in, coming in from the south. From Channel 9 Eyewitness News, I'm certified Chief Meteorologist Tom Terry.
0: And right now I'm looking at the WDBO Interactive Weather Radar. I don't see any rain in Central Florida. And currently we are sitting at 73 degrees there in Winter Garden. It is 73 at Orlando's Severe Weather Station. All right, Ed Torrance, we're down to one red alert. Where is it?
17: Scott, it's the crash on I-4 eastbound after Princeton. They got the two right lanes open, although right now police on scene are holding all lanes, so no one's getting by right now. Those delays go all the way back to the turnpike. If you got a transponder, take the express lanes as your alternate. They have just reopened those two right lanes again on I-4 eastbound. 408 eastbound, the crash approaching John Young has all lanes back open. Vehicles on the right shoulder. You got delays still back to Kirkman. And the earlier crash on I-95 southbound at mile marker 225 now has the left lane open, but still going to find big, big delays in that area. Refresh Computers is your personal IT department. 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From the WDBO Traffic Center, I'm Ed Torrance.
0: Hey, good morning. 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I'm Scott Inez, Orlando's Morning News. Here on WDBO, 107.3 FM and AM 580, Orlando's News and Talk. Well, here we are 5 weeks out from a high-stakes midterm election, and we're seeing a trend, and I think it's a disturbing trend, quite frankly, and that is that very few debates are going on out there. Let's go in depth now, live to ABC News midterm reporter Diana Paulson. And Diana, I don't like this trend of no debates. We're seeing it here in Florida and really all over the country. Tell us about it, Diana.
2: I am unfortunately have to report that you guys are not alone. Florida is going to be in the majority of states this year. You guys are not going to see a debate in either your governor or Senate races. I broke down the numbers on every governor and Senate race in the country. And so about 58% of governor's races, or 21 out of 35, will not have a debate between their two major candidates. For Senate races, that number is similar, 21 out of 35 for 60%. So you guys are actually part of the majority in this. But this is a huge, I know I don't have to say this to you, but this is a huge change for Florida. This is the first time in 50 years that you guys won't have a governor's debate. And we're seeing that across the country. In a lot of states that have a proud and long tradition of political debate, candidates are just deciding not to do them anymore. We're not seeing really a clear political divide in terms of party in Florida, right? The governor's race was declined by a Democrat. The Senate race was declined by a Republican. We're seeing that in key races across the country where candidates just don't think it's a good use of their time. They think it's a liability. And there's a lot of different theories for why that is. The first is obviously we've got the Biden debate just 2 years ago, the most consequential debate in political history that showed just how big of a risk it can be to debate if you are not 100% confident. We also saw on the other side, Trump declined all of the primary debates in the 2024 primary because he was leading. And it kind of was a power move for him to show that I'm so far ahead that I don't even need to think about these other people. I don't need to take the stage with them and elevate their profile, essentially. We've also seen a greater backlash against media by candidates, specifically criticizing, you know, saying one moderator is biased or one network is biased, and that's why they're choosing not to do it. And we've also seen candidates saying that they don't want to elevate their opponent. They don't want to allow their opponent to lie about them on a stage. In Florida, Ashley Moody said that she didn't want to give a stage or any attention to Angie Nixon and her radical platform. And essentially saying that they don't want to engage with their opponent's ideas and policies at all, which, you know, I don't think is a super healthy thing to do in elections.
3: Interesting. According to your numbers, 58% of the governor's races, no debates. 60% of the Senate races, no debates across the country here. And like you said, we will not see any debates between our gubernatorial candidates or our Senate candidates here. Is this something temporary? Is this a trend, or is this the way it's going to be in the future? Because I think debates are really important. And look, let's tell it like it is. Politicians rarely answer questions, but I think it's good for us to see them, how they react under pressure. So is this something that's going to continue in the future? What do you think, Diana?
2: So the unfortunate news I have is that this seems to be trending up. I tracked the last three cycles for governors and Senate debates, and the numbers just keep going up. Just 6 years ago, the number of governor's races where they had no debates was 2. This year, it's 21. That's a huge increase just over 6 years. And it's similar for Senate races, too. So I think if something doesn't fundamentally change, we're just going to see these numbers increase. And a lot of candidates who refuse to debate the first time, they get comfortable, right? And they think, well, I won even though I didn't debate 2 years ago. I'm going to continue not to debate because now they don't have the muscles that they can flex of knowing how to get on a stage and take on their opponents. And what you said about seeing how candidates react under pressure, that's what scholars say tell me is the real value of these debates. That people vote on policies, yes, but they also vote on character. They want to believe that the candidate they're voting for can stand up to pressure, can defend their own ideas under pressure, and they want to see how they react in a situation that has uncertainty, right? Where a candidate doesn't know exactly what they're going to get asked. They don't know exactly how they'll respond because the real world isn't an ad. The real world isn't your Twitter feed. The real world is how you react when things are hard. And that's the thing that we miss when candidates don't have to stand up on a stage and face scrutiny and face their opponent.
3: Yeah, totally agree. Diana, thank you for that eye-opening report this morning. We appreciate it very much. That is ABC News midterm reporter Diana Paulson on this trend of having no debates, not only across Florida, but across the country. And, of course, gubernatorial candidates, Congressman Byron Donalds, the Republican, the Democrat David Jolly, they will not be debating. That's Jolly's doing. And remember, Jolly did not debate during the primary. Neither did Donalds. And meantime, the Senate candidate, Senator Ashley Moody, says she's not going to debate Democrat challenger Angie Nixon. Neither of them debated during the primary either. So I don't like this trend. I think it's important to see these people under pressure. And I want to see how they react when the lights are on, when the pressure is on. So I think we all lose with this no debate trend. What do you think about it? Let me know. This is where Orlando sounds off. Tap that open mic there in the WDBO app. By the way, I am scheduled, as of right now, I am scheduled to speak with Angie Nixon, Democrat Senate candidate, coming up tomorrow, 8:05 tomorrow here on WDBO. It's 8:15. Good Tuesday morning.
19: Good morning. I'm Greg Rhodes. As e-bikes and e-scooters are now back on the table in Orange County,
4: commissioners will discuss new regulations for the devices at today's county meeting. They'll consider age restrictions, speed limits, and enforcement of the new rules. Orange County Public Schools already banned the devices for students who don't have a license or a permit to use them. I'm Carl Willis for WDBO 107.3 FM and AM 580.
19: Curtis Beasley scheduled to receive a lethal injection this evening for the August 1995 killing of Carolyn Monfort. According to court records, Beasley had been staying at the 62-year-old Monfort's Dundee home in Polk County back in August of 95 while he was pressure washing and painting nearby apartments owned by her son-in-law. Monfort's daughter went to her home after being unable to reach her for 2 days, found her body in a blood-spattered laundry room. Beasley would become Florida's seventh prisoner over the age of 70 to be put to death this year, and the 16th overall. New fallout, new questions after officials reopened the case of an alleged rape at a Cornell University frat house. The local district attorney defending his decision not to bring criminal charges when the accusations were first made. Here's Hannah Batop.
5: The mayor of Ithaca, New York, home to Cornell University, is looking to stop permits for student events, including fraternity gatherings, until the school overhauls how it handles sexual violence. The mayor says Cornell never alerted city police to the alleged gang rape at a frat house in 2024.
14: Now, the WDBO Sports Update.
19: And the Orlando Magic are back to work this week. Training camp getting underway today as the team begins to prepare for the new NBA season. And on Monday, I had the chance to attend Magic Media Day and caught up with Orlando Magic guard Anthony Black. Had a chance to ask him what it's been like with the new coaching regime in place.
6: Yeah, I'll just say the level of intensity is much higher. We're expected to do more, be more prepared, and they just push us a lot harder, hold us accountable.
19: The Magic opened the season on October 7th on the road against the Memphis Grizzlies. That's the preseason. They opened the regular season on October 21st when they host the Atlanta Hawks. And remember, this season, your home for Orlando Magic basketball is with our sister stations, Magic TV 27 and WFTV Channel 9, where they'll host 77 Magic games this season on free over-the-air television, including pre- and post-game coverage, and a lot more.
3: Looking forward to that. If it's free, it's for me. By the way, I misspoke here, Greg, and I apologize. We do have Angie Nixon on, but not tomorrow. Angie Nixon is slated to come on with me October 14th at 8:05. Mm. So that's October. That would be 2 weeks from tomorrow, I believe. So I get 2 weeks from tomorrow, something like that. So, yeah, October 14th, 8:05. I apologize for that. I misspoke. Wouldn't be the first time. It's 8:18 now. Let's go ahead and get that extended forecast for you. 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
23: Good morning, Scott. Back on a Tuesday. The humidity levels are still relatively in check, but the humidity is going to roll back in later today. We'll see more clouds today. Not much rain still, but highs back in the upper 80s. Then humidity starts to roll in tomorrow. We'll really feel it later this week, along with a better chance for those afternoon storms. So about a 30% rain coverage on Wednesday afternoon. Still looks like a pretty good day with highs in the upper 80s through the end of the week. Thursday, 50% rain chance and up to 60% rain coverage to wrap up the work week Friday. From Channel 9 Eyewitness News, I'm certified chief meteorologist Tom Terry.
3: And currently we're looking at downtown Orlando where it is 74 degrees and I've got 73 at Orlando's severe weather station. Ed Torrance is in that WTBO Traffic Center with a red alert. How we doing, Ed?
17: Scott, finally getting some activity. Looks like we're getting closer to getting more lanes open on I-4 eastbound. This crash after Princeton still has the three left lanes blocked, and you still have those delays all the way back almost to the turnpike. If you got a transponder, still your best bet for an alternate is the express lanes. Just expect them to be extra heavily congested. Also got delays on the 408 westbound from 436 all the way into downtown because of the ramp onto I-4 eastbound is jammed. 408 eastbound, you got delays from Kirkman to just before John Young Parkway with a crash on a right shoulder there. From the WDBO Traffic Center, I'm Ed Torrance.
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18: 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And a lot of controversy going on with a lot of the government place cameras. But I want to talk about your own place. Do you know that study after study shows that a would-be burglar abandons their intention to burgle your place if they see security cameras? And it can start with a doorbell camera, but having cameras placed at the corners of your home makes a big difference, because a burglar is like, I don't want to be caught red-handed on video. And so they'll go to the next place maybe to burgle that house. So in order to protect yourself, these cameras now can be dirt cheap, as little as $20 for you to have protection from that would-be burglar.
3: Save more, spend less. 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A good Tuesday morning. It is 8:28 now at WDVO.
20: I'm Channel 9 meteorologist Cassandra Crimi, tracking a warm day across Central Florida, bringing temperatures back to normal. We're out the door to 70s with highs in the upper 80s today. 88 degrees in Orlando with mostly cloudy skies. A 10% chance for isolated light showers, and dry through the overnight with a low of 71. From Channel 9 Eyewitness News and meteorologist Cassandra Crimi.
3: Right now, Cassandra, we're looking at 73 degrees at Orlando's severe weather station. We are not in red alert. First time in like an hour and a half. What's going on out there, Ed Torrance?
17: It's got a crash on I-4 eastbound after Princeton finally has all lanes back open. That's the good news. The bad news is the delays remain all the way back past Conroy. 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From the WDBO Traffic Center, I'm Ed Torrance.
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3: Monday Night Football, the Bears beat up on the Eagles 27-7. The final score, both teams 2-1 on the young season. Success in space, the massive Starship reaching the Earth's orbit for the first time on Monday. Several engines malfunction, but the goal is for the Starship to be ready for Artemis 3 next year. It is our top story. Trump hitting the road this week, stumping for midterm candidates.
2: The president pushing his record as he tries to pump up Republicans before the upcoming midterms. Speaking to reporters in the White House on Monday, the president touting low crime numbers, positive economic indicators, and promised that the price of gas will drop soon once the Iran war ends.
4: And we have a strong border. We have the best economy, the biggest investment in the history of our country. Think of that.
2: The president went on to warn against electing Democrats.
4: We have great people, and we're running against communists, lunatics, socialists.
2: Trump will be stumping for candidates in Oklahoma on Thursday and Alabama on Friday. Midterm elections now just 5 weeks away. Coming up, a planned execution next month now on hold thanks to Governor DeSantis. We'll have that update for you and more coming up next. You're on Orlando's only live and local morning news program.
20: I'm Channel 9 meteorologist Cassandra Crimi, tracking muggier skies and rain and storm chances on the rise. I'll take you through the change in our forecast coming up.
17: And a crash on I-95 southbound at mile marker 225 as traffic getting by just on the left shoulder. From the WDBO Traffic Center, I'm Ed Torrance.
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2: Good morning, I'm Greg Rhodes. As Florida officials are now sounding the alarm on an outbreak of a mosquito-borne illness that's typically found in other countries.
5: The number of people infected with dengue fever has reached its second highest level ever in the Sunshine State. It's prompting the Florida Department of Health to declare a state of emergency across several counties, including Pinellas County in St. Petersburg and Hillsborough County in Tampa. So far this year, there's been at least one death and a reported 190 cases of the disease, also known as breakbone fever, due to joints and bones feeling like they're breaking. 62 cases of the viral illness were reported last year. Tom Rigotti, Fox News.
2: The Department of Health also issuing an illness alert in Orange County after a series of cases have been found in the area. They recommend mitigating risk by wearing protective clothing when outside, like long-sleeve, loose-fitting clothing and pants, applying insect repellent, and controlling mosquito populations around your home by draining standing water and clearing fallen leaves and limbs. A Seminole County boy will be in court today for what his father calls an absurd overreach of justice. Oviedo 11-year-old Cade Kirchner was cited 3 weeks ago for illegally riding an electric dirt bike. Under state law, the bike is considered a motorcycle because it doesn't have pedals. To drive one, you need to have a license, registration, and proof of insurance. Parents Chris and Gina saying that the whole thing has been stressful and unnecessary. They say a warning would have been more than appropriate. And Chris says that he still hopes that the charges can be dropped. A planned execution next month now on hold while a Florida death row inmate undergoes a competency evaluation.
6: Governor DeSantis temporarily stayed the October 13th execution of 74-year-old William Bill Thompson after attorneys argued that severe dementia and other medical conditions leave him unable to understand his death sentence. Thompson was convicted of the 1976 murder of Sally Ivester in Miami-Dade County and has spent decades on death row. A court-ordered psychiatric evaluation is scheduled for October 1st, and the execution could move forward if Thompson is found competent. Laurel Lee, WDBO News.
2: And the U.S. woke up this morning to a stepped-up trade war with its northern neighbor. Jim Ryan saying that a new ban on some Canadian imports took effect at 1 minute after midnight.
8: At the heart of the dispute with Canada, says President Trump, is that
4: they have been one of the worst countries in the entire world.
8: And so at 12:01 this morning, the U.S. imposed a ban on the importation of Canadian whey protein, molasses, non-alcoholic beer, and some alcohol. It's largely symbolic, as the forbidden items represent about 0.25% of Canadian imports to the United States. Jim Ryan, ABC News.
3: 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So now what? That the five terror suspects have been released on bail in the UK. We'll speak with a former FBI agent about that story coming up next.

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0: So what now that those 5 terrorist suspects have been released in the U.K.? We'll speak with Rich Frankel, former FBI agent, coming up in a minute, 8:37 now. What do you say we get that extended forecast for you? It is brought to you by Metlock Lifetime Roofing. Good morning, Tom Terry.
5: Hey there, Scott. Well, we're running out of September. We're closing in October, and October generally is the big transitional month where we go from the wet season over to the drier half of the year, the dry season, and we usually mop up most of our hurricane activity as well, although we haven't had any of that, as we know. Our rain chance today is still on the drier side, only about a 10% rain coverage with highs in the upper 80s. Certainly more cloud cover today, but still looks pretty good for outdoor plants. Tomorrow, rain chance goes up a little bit. We'll keep humidity levels a little bit higher, and then we're up to a 50 to 60% rain chance for Thursday, Friday as the moisture completely rolls back in, coming in from the south. From Channel 9 Eyewitness News, I'm certified chief meteorologist Tom Terry.
0: And currently, Tom, we are looking at 74 degrees at Orlando's severe weather station. Ed Torrance is in that WDBO traffic center. How are we rolling out there right now, Ed?
6: Scott, we got a crash on I-95 at Port St. John Parkway and seeing delays on I-4 eastbound approaching 532 to World Drive. Osceola Parkway to 535 from Conroy all the way to Princeton, and then slow again from Fairbanks to Maitland Boulevard. Westbound delays 46A to just after Lake Mary. Tap of the brakes after Maitland, then slow again from Parr to Colonial. From the WDBO Traffic Center, I'm Ed Torrance.
0: Hey, good morning to you. It's 8:38. I'm Scott Inez. Orlando's Morning News on WDBO, 107.3 FM and AM 580. Well, the 5 men arrested on terror charges near that airbase in the United Kingdom have been released on bail. It's a story that has a lot of us Americans wondering what the heck is going on across the pond. Rich Frankel is here. Rich, a former special agent in charge with the FBI. And Rich, a lot of us were surprised, stunned when UK officials decided to let these guys go on bail. So what did you make of it here, Rich?
7: Yeah, there are a couple of things going on here. First, UK laws are different than the US. Those individuals are actually not charged. You know, here they'd have to be charged with some type of crime. Over there, they have 14 days to basically hold these individuals and before they have to charge them, or they can release them like this on very restrictive bail covenants. And so that's what they've done here. And I think they did that because, over in the area where they have those vehicles, that they evacuated the area right near the RAF base where the U.S. keeps their bombers, they may not have found any explosives. And because of that, while they think they do have something going on here, they do think that these people are doing something nefarious, whether it's terrorism or criminal, they didn't have enough to hold them based upon that. So they it's almost a compromise. They let them out, but they're keeping them on these restrictions. I believe they're probably being surveilled, and they're both physically and technically at this time in the UK.
0: I know that Secretary of State Marco Rubio came out last night on Fox News and said that a, quote, foreign actor is involved in this incident here. Which foreign actor, we don't know. Iran says they're not involved, but who believes what Iran ever says? But so the terms of this bail is I do wonder, like, where can they go? Where can't they go? I realize things are different in the UK, but I do wonder what the terms of this bail are for these five individuals here, Rich.
7: Yeah, they didn't list everything, but from what I do understand is they're very that they're not allowed to leave basically the areas in London where they reside. I don't think they're on house arrest, but basically they have to stay in that area. And you know, as far as what Secretary of State Rubio said, you know, that goes to what may.

0: arrest the people. But it's a balancing act. And so in this case, you know, they had the long, they may have had a long-term investigation. And again, it could be Iran, it could be Russia, it could be Al-Qaeda, ISIS, it could be any of those types of groups, you know, supporting these individuals. And then at the same time, though, because they did something that could lead to an imminent threat, you know, an imminent act of terrorism, they took the case down. You know, they went overt and let the bad guys know that they're under investigation. And that's what it seems like because of what they did over near the Air Force base, you know, where they basically brought in all the bomb experts, the explosives experts, and have shut down that area of the UK so that they could do a full investigation to make sure that if there was anything, they could make it safe. And if there is nothing, well, you know, to do what they're doing now.
1: Interesting you say that, because the Secretary of State last night was very reserved in his comments. Typically, President Trump is not reserved, but he was as diplomatic as a President Trump could be. You get the feeling here, Rich, that Rubio and Trump and the rest of the administration, that they know a lot more about this case than, you know, a lot of people are leading on here, Rich.
0: Without a doubt, and that's what I felt yesterday when I heard President Trump say that, you know, these people have been surveilled by both U.S. and U.K. authorities. You know, that means that they've got a reasonable suspicion that these guys are doing something. And the other thing is, you don't know, it sounds now like they're pretty sure that it's related to either counterterrorism or foreign counterintelligence. And remember, it could even be that. It could be that they were, you know, trying to get information. They were trying to get intelligence on the Air Force base and the bombers. And maybe they were not going to do an actual act of terrorism. Either of those are still, you know, violations of both U.S. and U.K. law.
1: Yeah, interesting. You shed a lot of light on this story this morning. We appreciate it. Rich, thank you for your expertise this morning. That is Rich Frankel, former special agent in charge with the FBI. It makes a lot of sense because, again, Marco Rubio, Secretary of State, being very reserved in his comments, not being critical at all of UK officials for releasing these guys on bail. And President Trump, I mean, you got the feeling that he was just going to bang on the UK yesterday. And he did criticize the UK a little bit, but was reserved in his comments. Listen to what the president had to say about the release here. Go.
2: Five suspects that were arrested. They were just released on bail. What's your reaction to that? And is this connected to Iran?
3: Might be, but I will tell you, I would have said, don't let them have bail, cashless bail. I wonder, is it cashless bail, I guess? That was one of the problems that we had, which started the whole mess of crime, and we're ending cashless bail. But over there, I'm surprised that they released them. I wouldn't have done that. Look, they've been very good. They worked with us very closely. We know everything about them. We would not have released them.
2: So you said might be. Iran might be. Can you elaborate on that at all?
3: I'd rather not. I mean, I know the answer. I can be very specific, but I'd rather not say it. But I would not have released them.
1: So the president being reserved about his comments about these terror suspects in England. So we'll see where this investigation takes authorities there in the UK as these terror suspects are released on bail. It is 8:45 now, WDBO 107.3 FM and AM 580.
4: Good morning, I'm Greg Rhodes. As NASA and SpaceX are now a step closer to sending people back to the International Space Station.
5: The SpaceX Falcon 9 rocket and Dragon spacecraft were rolled out to the launch pad at Cape Canaveral Space Force Station Sunday. The rocket and spacecraft will be part of NASA's SpaceX Crew 13 mission due to launch Thursday. There will be four people on board, including NASA astronauts Jessica Watkins and Luke Delaney. The others are a Canadian astronaut and a Russian cosmonaut. Watkins will be the first NASA astronaut to launch aboard a SpaceX Dragon spacecraft twice. Rich Jones, WDBO News.
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6: Valencia and Florida A&M University are announcing a new program that guarantees admission for students who earn select associate degrees. The agreement also includes campus visits, access to FAMU resources, and scholarships. Valencia has a similar agreement with UCF. I'm Carl Willis for WDBO 107.3.

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2: The Chicago Bears trouncing the Philadelphia Eagles 27-7 in front of their home crowd on Monday Night Football to put an exclamation point on week three. Case Keenum starting for the injured Caleb Williams. That was Keenum's first start in 1,009 days. He threw for almost 250 yards and two touchdowns with no interceptions. Chicago improving to 2-1 as Philadelphia drops to 2-1. We talked a little bit about the injury situations facing a couple of Florida teams yesterday. Well, today we have the injury time frames. The Tampa Bay Buccaneers will have to try and get on track without starting quarterback Baker Mayfield. He'll miss at least 3 weeks with a dislocated thumb in his throwing hand that he suffered during Sunday's loss to Minnesota. Undrafted rookie Jalen Daniels is in line to start this week against Green Bay. The Miami Dolphins will have to play the remainder of the season without their top playmaker, running back Devon Achane, suffering a torn ACL during Sunday's loss to Kansas City. Achane was coming off of his first Pro Bowl season and had signed a four-year, $64 million contract extension in the offseason.
3: A ton of early season injuries in the NFL to a lot of different quarterbacks. All right, thank you very much, Greg. 8:48 now. What do you say we get that extended forecast? 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
4: Good morning, Scott. Back on a Tuesday, the humidity levels are still relatively in check, but the humidity is going to roll back in later today. We'll see more clouds today. Not much rain still, but highs back in the upper 80s. Then humidity starts to roll in tomorrow. We'll really feel it later this week, along with a better chance for those afternoon storms. So about a 30% rain coverage on Wednesday afternoon. Still looks like a pretty good day with highs in the upper 80s through the end of the week. Thursday, 50% rain chance and up to 60% rain coverage to wrap up the work week Friday. From Channel 9 Eyewitness News, I'm certified chief meteorologist Tom Terry.
3: Right now, we're looking at 74 degrees at Orlando's Severe Weather Station. Ed Torrance and that WDBO traffic. Jenna, what's going on, Ed?
5: Scott, we got a crash on Ronald Reagan Boulevard at Lake Mary Boulevard, seeing delays on I-4 eastbound from 532 to World Drive, Osceola Parkway to 535, slow again from Conroy into downtown all the way to Amelia, but then slow again from Princeton all the way to Maitland Boulevard. I-4 westbound, you got delays 46A to after Lake Mary Boulevard, and then from Parr to just before Colonial. 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From the WDBO Traffic Center, I'm Ed Torrance.
3: Fall airfare up, like way up. So says Clark Howard this morning. Our consumer warrior on the way.
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14: Normally, we're in the time of year in fall, what's known as shoulder season, that airfares fall significantly. Not this year. Airlines have cut back on flights. Spirit went away. And airfares are running over 30% higher this fall than last fall. So what's a person to do who loves to travel? This year, the bargains are going to be when it's really cold where you want to go. Maybe you've loved going to Europe in September, October, or maybe April, May. This year, you're going to have to look at December through March if you want to save money. You're going to have to think of other destinations rather than where you initially wanted to go, where you find a better deal. You're going to have to shop more.
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15: I'm Channel 9 meteorologist Cassandra Crimi, tracking extra cloud cover today. Mostly cloudy skies with a high of 88 degrees in Orlando and just a 10% chance for isolated light showers. Better chances for rain tomorrow through the end of the week. We'll eventually have a 50-60% chance for sea breeze showers and storms with highs returning to the upper 80s and heat index values again approaching 100. From Channel 9 Eyewitness News, I'm meteorologist Cassandra Crimi.
3: Right now I'm looking at the WDBO interactive weather radar. I don't see any rain out there in Central Florida on the radar, and currently at Altamont Springs, we are sitting at, let's see here, it is 73 degrees, and I've got 74 at Orlando's Severe Weather Station. Ed Torrance is in that WDBO Traffic Center. What's happening out there right now, Ed?
5: Scott, we had a crash on 419 at 426 to watch out for. Going to see delays still on the 408 westbound at spots between Conway Road and I-4. 408 eastbound slowing at the Pine Hills Toll Plaza. From the WDBO Traffic Center, I'm Ed Torrance.
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1: 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Orlando's news, weather, and traffic starts now.
2: A mostly successful launch for SpaceX's Starship. Good morning. It's now 9 o'clock here at WDBO. I'm Greg Rhodes. More on that, but first, our top story is President Trump is hitting the road this week, stumping for midterm candidates. The president pushing his record as he tries to pump up Republicans before the upcoming midterms. Speaking to reporters in the White House on Monday, the president touting low crime numbers, positive economic indicators, and promised the price of gas will drop soon once the Iran war ends.
19: And we have a strong border. We have the best economy, the biggest investment in the history of our country. Think of that.
2: The president going on to warn against electing Democrats.
19: We have great people, and we're running against communists, lunatics, socialists.
2: The president sent to stump for candidates in Oklahoma on Thursday and Alabama on Friday. Those midterm elections now only 5 weeks away.
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15: I'm Channel 9 meteorologist Cassandra Crimi, tracking muggier skies and rain and storm chances on the rise. I'll take you through the change in our forecast coming up.
2: We're 77 and cloudy here at WDBO, Orlando's severe weather station, as we continue our team coverage. There's more support in Washington to put the U.S. Space Academy here in Florida. Senator Ashley Moody announcing yesterday that Florida Congressman Byron Donalds and Mike Haradopoulos recently filed bills in the House that are companions to Moody's STARS Act. The bill calls for the academy to be located in Florida. President Trump signing an executive order last month establishing the academy for those looking to enter the U.S. Space Force. It would also serve NASA and the civilian spaceflight industry. Moody saying that momentum is growing and that Florida is unified in this effort to ensure that our state remains the leader in space innovation and exploration. More space news as SpaceX made history on Monday, launching and bringing back the world's largest and most powerful rocket and spacecraft, Starship. Here's Gio Benitez with more.
20: Not everything went as planned. Several engines malfunctioning and SpaceX cutting the mission, meant to last 10 hours, short, ending after 3 hours.
21: Starship is landed.
20: Explosive splashdown north of Hawaii did go as planned, just hours earlier than expected. NASA is hoping that a version of Starship is ready by next year for the Artemis 3 mission, with the goal of using it to land on the moon with Artemis 4 in 2028.
2: And actor Dennis Haskins has died. Haskins had Parkinson's disease, although an official cause of death has yet to be confirmed. Haskins, appearing in films and television shows, including It's Always Sunny in Philadelphia and A Million Ways to Die in the West, but he was best known as Principal Richard Belding on Saved by the Bell. He died at the age of 75. And remember that WDBO Pays Your Bills is back, and your next chance at winning $1,000 happens at 10 a.m. Just download that WDBO app now so you don't miss your next chance to get paid just for listening to WDBO. It's now 9:03.
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6: I'm Channel 9 meteorologist Cassandra Crimi, tracking a warm day across central Florida, bringing temperatures back to normal. We're out the door to 70s with highs in the upper 80s today, 88 degrees in Orlando with mostly cloudy skies, a 10% chance for isolated light showers, and dry through the overnight with a low of 71. From Channel 9 Eyewitness News and meteorologist Cassandra Crimi.
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7: Got a crash to watch out for on Wakaiva Springs Road, just to the east of Hunt Club Boulevard. You got traffic still slow on I-4 eastbound from 429 to World Drive. Osceola Parkway to 535, tap of the brakes at 528. Then you got delays from Cayley to the 408. Slow again from Fairbanks to Lee Road. I-4 westbound delays remain approaching Lake Mary Boulevard, but after that, you're going to be clear heading into downtown. This traffic report is brought to you by Pro-Life Across America. 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From the WDBO Traffic Center, I'm Ed Torrance.
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8: I'm so glad you're there. Brian Kilmeade Show coming your way on an exciting Tuesday, closer and closer to the midterms. And we know they're trying to get something done in the Senate today. They got to try to pass some data center regulation to help John Houston over in Ohio. And they did pass college sports reform yesterday in the Senate. And overwhelmingly, and I would just hope the House would take it up. I know it's a simple majority and people don't want to see anything done. But the House had to, basically just say, go out and campaign. Why? Well, they got one Republican who is near death. Number two, it's Tom Massey with the other. And then you have Corey Mills hasn't shown up since he didn't win his primary. So they basically don't even have a majority. So they just said, go campaign, and then let's see what happens. So it's going to be a big hour, though. Keep in mind, too, we're really excited about our YouTube channel, youtube.com/@TheBrianKilmeadeShow. You get highlights from this show and so many others. And my book, United the States, comes out October 13th, you can pre-order now at BrianKilmeade.com. Before we get to Farley Weiss in 10 minutes, the president of the Israeli Justice Organization, and Lieutenant Colonel Alan West, about the battle in Texas for the Senate seat, which is now within 1 point. It's 1 point of John Cornyn's Senate seat. Let's get to the big three.
9: Number three.
10: We hope it's an engineering problem. I believe it's an engineering problem. I know it's an engineering problem. And we all need to hope that it's an engineering problem. If it's not an engineering problem, it's not solvable. Right. And so the fact that all of these companies still are advancing the state of the art is because they also believe it's solvable.
8: There you go. That is the CEO of NVIDIA talking about what is going on with AI. He is somebody like the president, full speed ahead, Jensen Huang. AI CEOs head to the White House today and try again to get the public's confidence as well as get everybody behind super intelligence while beating China.
9: Number two.
11: I think if you look at both of these countries, Trump's hard line is leading to fragmentation and disorientation in these countries. In Iran, they're openly feuding now.
8: It's true. Peter Schweitzer on Jesse Waters last night. Iran expecting an answer today from Trump team. As they said, they'll have submitted a new offer to open up the strait and deal with the nukes. Meanwhile, there's fresh signs internal strife is about to crush that regime.
9: Number one.
12: The president could start driving messages that are helpful as opposed to unhelpful messages like, I love data centers and I love AI. If that happens, maybe things will change. But right now, I'd say Democrats would pick up at least 25 House seats net. And at least six Senate seats next.
8: Maybe not. Getting aggressive, GOP comes out spending in a final sprint to November as Trump hones his record and message and the number of toss-up Senate races surges. We break it all down for you. And that's where we'll start. There goes Alaska. But keep this in mind, Mary Peltola, who had a 1 or 2 point lead over Daniel Sullivan, because Daniel S. Sullivan's in the race. Daniel S. Sullivan's a good one. And the other one's there just to deceive. She turns out, as 9 staffers come out and talk about what a brutal person she is and horrible things she said. I think that'll hurt the people of Alaska, who tend to be ethical. In Iowa, it's too close to call. When fertilizer up, with diesel up, it's hurting farmers. Trade deals are helping farmers, but not the one with Canada that is not done yet. So that is a toss-up. And we'll also talk about Maine. Maine is looking good now for Susan Collins, who's now ahead in a couple of polls, which is rarely done, and she usually wins. Michigan, I do not know why Mike Rogers is not winning, but one move he's making is to distance himself and tell the president to end a war. In Ohio, John Husted down by 6. In Texas, it's a 1-point race. I was shocked to see how quickly it's closed. Ken Paxton, 46. James Tallarico, 47. James Tallarico is basically changing everything he says. Up, misspoke when it comes to multiple genders. Up, I no longer think that men belong in women's sports. Up, wait a second, when it comes to the border, I want to work with the president on the border. And I know I told you I'm going to have state taxes, but I don't really mean that anymore. You have to tell me why. Yeah, everyone could change, but you have to tell me why you changed. You're changing for one reason, because you think that's the way to win. That's why you're telling Democrats to stay away. But money is not flowing to Tallarico like it was. He went out to California to start pushing or start raising some additional money. So that's going to be interesting. Kansas is now going to be tough, but I think it's still going to be a Republican seat. I would assume you lose Kansas, you're in huge trouble. They think North Carolina's lost. I wouldn't give up on Michael Whiteley quite yet. And I think that when you look elsewhere about places it could flip, I think about Michigan. I also think about Minnesota. I also think about New Hampshire. So I know people are talking about, well, that this is going to be a disaster for the Republicans. If you go race by race, I don't see it that way. What I also think is interesting is when people talk about AOC as a national candidate, you know who doesn't think she's a national candidate too polarizing? Anybody who has to win in a purple state. In Ithaca, New York, she doesn't have to worry about it. She's still thinking, when you're in Ithaca, when you're in Syracuse, you're thinking about running for the Senate. But listen to these extreme positions. Listen to this drivel. Cut 7.
2: We must abolish ICE. This is not an extremist position. There is no accountability. There is no accountability. You cannot assert your constitutional rights in these facilities. These black box detention centers are for-profit institutions. They are for-profit institutions.
8: You could do the Catholic Charity situation where they're making a ton of money on grants from the government. But I like people that, if they are in some of those situations for profit, I like it because they got to run effectively or they get fired. They lose their contracts and people are responsible. But what happens is if you got to get people out really quickly, that's what you got to do. A lot of times you got to go to the private sector instead of the NGOs. But I mean, this whole abolish ICE thing, she actually says to this group of students that ICE is eventually coming after you. No, they're not. You tell me they're going to walk around and pick up people that look Italian, that look Hispanic. It's crazy. But I just think the president of the United States got a lot more to run on than he's talking about. In terms of crime, got a lot to run on. In terms of the border, a lot to run on. In terms of foreign policy, cleaning up our hemisphere, a lot to run on. In terms of illegal immigration here and criminals to get out of the country, a lot to run on. But they do not message well, and the president, well, they're depending heavily on the president right now to do just about everything. But with that comes the president speaking out a lot. And some of the things he said were not helpful necessarily to individual races. Now, as you heard Mark Halperin say in the open, president saying, I love data centers. I love AI. He says it's not great, but he does. So that's him being candid. And, you know, when they did a poll and they asked people, what issues do you care about most when it comes to voting? Do you know what data centers is? 1%. 1% of the people say, in terms of things that bother them that they want to see addressed, 1%. The number one issue, cost of living, inflation, 14% on the economy overall. So 34% cost of living, 8% immigration, 7%. The reason they're voting is because Republicans, Trump, MAGA, and that means I like them or I don't like them. 4% because of the war in Iran, 4% corruption, 4% healthcare, 1% data centers. So cost of living will be key. Now, the president didn't get great news because they have not landed the Canadian deal. Who does that affect? Maine, Ohio, Michigan, Iowa, to the tune of $188 billion of combined income flowing in and out. Got to play hardball in order to get the deal you need. I understand that. But the Canadian tariffs went into place. Market's not going to love that. Bond market has rates going up to 7%. So these are all cost of living things. So this is not great for Republicans on that. But you could say things that they're doing now are setting up for success. And once this war in Iran comes to a close, you'll see all energy costs plummet mightily, big time. Especially because people have been drilling extra and been pumping extra because of the situation in Iran. Soon we're going to have a glut, and that's going to give us a chance to fill the strategic oil reserve. So I think it's good. President yesterday on the midterm message, cut one.
13: What is your message to voters heading into the midterms?
14: We have great people, and we're running against communists, lunatics, socialists. We're running against people that are going to open up the water. We have a border that just came out 17 months in a row. We have no people coming in, zero, which is hard to believe even, but that's what it is. I don't put out the numbers. And we have a strong border. We have the best economy, the biggest investment in the history of our country. Think of that. $21 trillion is being invested. With China, it's $3 trillion. With Biden from the last, it was a half a trillion. For 4 years, it would have been negative, or $21 trillion, the biggest amount in history. And that money's building plants, like today, as an example. I don't even think today, this number is a big number, $18 billion. I don't even think we're including that number.
8: So they got 6,000 new construction jobs, and they got this new iron mine going into Ohio. Don't tell me that doesn't help. When we come back, I want to go inside what everyone's mislabeling, and that is genocide in Gaza. It's not genocide, but there's a lot of podcasters, so-called libertarians, who just use it as a guise to be anti-Israel. Farley Weiss joins us, bottom of the hour, inside the Tallarico Paxson race. 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
15: 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Brian's got a lot more to say. Stay with Brian Kilmeade.

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6: The Major League Baseball postseason starts today with the wild card round. 8 teams will be in action, starting with the Atlanta Braves hosting the Philadelphia Phillies. First pitch set for 2 p.m. with all games on Peacock. Cleanup efforts continuing around New York City following this past weekend's nor'easter. City officials believe nearly 1,000 trees came down across the 5 boroughs, including one in Brooklyn that killed a man on Saturday. And President Trump will preside over an AI summit later today as concerns grow over its possible threat to humanity. Trump and House Speaker Mike Johnson will host Meta's Mark Zuckerberg and the heads of Anthropic, OpenAI, NVIDIA, and others at the White House summit.
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11: The only way we would have found out the opposite is to allow it to happen. And then 5 years from now, everyone would be saying, I can't believe they allowed Iran behind a conventional shield to build and develop a nuclear weapons program. And now you have North Korea in the Middle East. That's what we were on the verge of. That's what the president has prevented. And that's what he has consistently said from the very beginning of this operation. Iran can never have a nuclear weapon. And that's what this whole endeavor has been about from the very beginning. And that's what he's focused on and continues to be focused on.
1: Marco Rubio last night, talking about they can have a nuclear weapon. You know who's going to stop that? Israel's going to stop it. Farley Weiss joins us now, president of the Israeli Justice Organization. Farley, that's what people have not, you know, we're in the middle of an election cycle here. No one's taken a deep breath and looked at the big picture, but they were moving ahead with a nuclear program. And the rate in which they were making and buying and building ballistic missiles was going to protect that program. Don't you agree?
12: Oh, there's no question. Even Tony Blinken in the Biden administration said Iran was weeks away from a nuclear weapon. And what were the Democrats going to do about it? The answer is nothing. They were just going to let him get a nuclear weapon, because the only one who did something about it, had courage, extraordinary courage, was President Trump. And they knew, as Marco Rubio said last night, that they were going to build so many ballistic missiles, 100 a month, compared to 7 anti-missile systems a month. The numbers don't add up. They needed to attack when they attacked. And because they did and took this, had this courageous decision, like the Mark Thiessen says, the most courageous decision he's seen of any president in his lifetime, that it's protecting the whole world.
1: But the thing is, you realize the critics would say the JCPOA kept them in check, right?
12: If the JCPOA was doing so well, then why were they still pursuing a nuclear weapon under the JCPOA? And why the JCPOA was not going to stop them from getting a nuclear weapon? It was just going to delay it for 10 years, and then they could just get it under the plan. I was there when Benjamin Netanyahu made his speech to the joint session of Congress during the Obama administration. They just could follow the JCPOA and still get a nuclear weapon. They would have had a nuclear weapon by now.
1: So the Iran today is waiting on another offer, the 7 days to decide a nuclear program while opening up the strait and getting unfrozen funds. Trump said, no, not even considering it, but I'm going to let you keep talking. Evidently today, according to reports from Reuters, there's another proposal out there that the president's looking at. President says doesn't include unfreezing funds. Do you know anything about this?
12: I don't know about this other plan, but what President Trump has done under Pete Hegseth with the Secretary of War is they've opened up the Strait of Hormuz to the extent that Scott Bessent said they're getting pretty much the same amount of oil out as they got before the war started. And so gas prices will come radically down now. And he just is economically strangling the Iranian regime. And he just has to continue on the policy that he has right now. And they're going to be on the verge of collapse. The rial is, their main currency is collapsing.
1: I want you to hear what Peter Schweitzer said last night. I'm curious. I just want to know what's going on inside. Because you have the IRGC in Vahidi. Then you have elements of the IRGC that doesn't listen to him. And then you got the regular army, which seems to be invisible. And then you got the supreme leader who we can't see. And a foreign minister and president whose power seem to be negligible, not strong on most days. And then you got the Speaker of the Parliament, which, by the way, people have no voice. So being a Speaker of a Parliament is not saying much. But he is doing Gavrilov, whatever his name is. He seems to be doing the negotiating now with the emissaries. I'm not sure if he's got the power to write a deal. But here's what Peter Schweitzer said. Cut 36.
13: I think if you look at both of these countries, Trump's hard line is leading to fragmentation and disorientation in these countries. In Iran, they're openly feuding now. You had the top military aide to the Iranian president, General Safavi, come out and say, we needed to negotiate with the Americans or we're going to destroy our country. He was immediately attacked by the Revolutionary Guards, who said no negotiations with the Americans. Now members of parliament have jumped in and accused the IRGC of destroying the country. This is happening openly in the Iranian public.
1: So that's pretty unprecedented, isn't it?
12: Yeah, no question. Well, this is what's happening is that they're used to negotiating with Obama and with Biden, and they're used to just making deals, cheating, lying about what they said. They lied in the memorandum of understanding with Trump, with President Trump, but President Trump is used to people breaking deals and knowing how to handle it. And so that's what he's doing, is that he knows he can't trust them. Even if they did a deal, the deal's meaningless because they're going to break, which is what General Jack Keane has said. And so you just go forward with the plan they have, which is a plan to destroy the regime. And once you destroy the regime, like you did in Venezuela, where you change the regime, you change the world for the better.
14: I guess we're going to have, now there's a big debate on, you know, what would be happening next. So the president says after, you know, I expect strikes to begin, according to the Wall Street Journal, after the midterm. And my sense is we don't do anything comprehensively without the IDF. Corp Farley Weiss, do you agree?
12: Yeah, I think that after the midterms, I think that everything is, all the constraints kind of are off. And I think that they feel they're going to first weaken them so much with the economic sanctions that it'll be a much easier military fight after the midterms. By the time they've so weakened the regime with the infighting that you described and Peter Schweitzer has described, they're becoming going to be weaker because the RIGC thought we could just keep saying, doing deals, breaking deals, just keep going forward like this. And the President Trump has said, no, we're going to strangle, destroy your economy. And we're going to get those ships through. So their only bargaining power was stopping the ships through Hormuz. Now that that's ended, the fact is they have no bargaining. They have no leverage. President Trump holds all the cards and he's using them.
14: Yeah, I want you to hear this real quick. Jack Keane, 33.
15: We've got to finish them. Is, I think, the only thing that makes sense here. Not just the economic, which is very good, blockade and Bessent, but also we're going to have to finish there with our military objective. Combined, I think we can put them on a path and set the conditions for their collapse. Bring in the CIA and the Mossad, undermine this regime rather significantly, and help the Iranian people to arm themselves and overthrow it. That is absolutely an achievable goal.
14: Farley, real quick.
12: Yeah, I completely agree. It's something that I think President Trump agrees. That President Trump is, I think he wants to weaken them with sanctions before the election and then attack afterwards.
14: Farley Weiss, thanks so much. When we come back inside the Texas Senate race and so much more, including another caravan heading towards our border. No joke.
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6: Hey, good morning, and thanks for listening to WDBO. I'm Greg Rhodes with our top story. As President Trump isn't happy that five people in the UK arrested on suspicion of terrorism were released on bail. They were arrested on Sunday near a Royal Air Force base west of London used by the U.S. military to launch strikes on Iran.
16: I will tell you, I would have said, don't let them have bail, cashless bail.
6: Trump told reporters on Monday at the White House that he was surprised that they were released on bail, adding that he wouldn't have done that. When asked if the suspects were connected to Iran, the president saying that he knows the answer, but he's not going to share it. UK officials say that the investigation into the incident is ongoing.
5: This is
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17: I'm Channel 9 meteorologist Cassandra Crimi, tracking muggier skies and rain and storm chances on the rise. I'll take you through the change in our forecast coming up.
6: 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Thursday will mark 55 years since Disney World opened, and two people have been there since the beginning. Disney yesterday recognizing two employees who were there for the opening day and have remained with the company ever since. Frank is now an entertainment readiness manager with Disney Live Entertainment, and he says it's hard to believe how time has flown, but it has been wonderful. Arlene is a merchandise hostess at Disney's Contemporary Resort. She remembers being thrilled on opening day, and she says she fell in love with the place. OpenAI now saying that it's pausing the release of its latest AI model after it failed in-house safety checks.
18: The company said on Monday that the model, GPT-6.1 Astra, failed to meet requirements for sticking to the scope and authorization of its tasks and what it reports back to the user about its activities. Similar safety concerns have been raised about other AI models that have engaged in boundary pushing, oversight evasion, and incomplete disclosure. I'm Tammy Trujillo.
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17: I'm Channel 9 meteorologist Cassandra Crimi, tracking a warm day across central Florida, bringing temperatures back to normal. We're out the door to 70s with highs in the upper 80s today. 88 degrees in Orlando with mostly cloudy skies. A 10% chance for isolated light showers, and dry through the overnight with a low of 71. From Channel 9 Eyewitness News and meteorologist Cassandra Crimi.
5: 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Triple team traffic.
20: Watch out for a crash on Colonial Drive at Remington Road. You got delays still on I-4 eastbound from Osceola Parkway to 535. Tap of the brakes after the 528 and at Princeton. Then after that, you're going to be in the clear. I-4 heading westbound up to speed from Sanford all the way to the 408. 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Change wisely. From the WDBO Traffic Center, I'm Ed Torrance.
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22: The Republicans do have a big spending advantage, but is it too late? The Democrats have a generic ballot advantage of 8 points, but in the battleground states before this latest edition of additional Republican seats, their advantage was 2 points. The Republicans have the advantage of running against DSA Democrats, but are they going to do it effectively? And so on. There are just lots of issues that are up there where each party seemingly has an advantage, but the question is, are they going to be able to execute in such a way as to make them an advantage?
14: Yeah, that would be interesting. That's what's at stake in the next 30 days. Joining us now, Lieutenant Colonel Alan West. We got Republicans got to say, hey, we got money, but Democrats say we have momentum. Where would you rather be right now, Colonel West?
23: Well, I will always like to be on the side of the better messaging and momentum, and I think that that is what you have for the Republicans, and they do have the means by which to flip that, but they just got to do better messaging, and you talked about that today on Fox and Friends. I was watching you. I think that one of the things Republicans should do right now is to take this whole affordability issue, and as you understand in judo, you always try to take your opponent's strength, his weight, and you know, use it against him. we've got to take that word and flip it against the Democrats. We need to go back and remind American people about what affordability looked like during the Biden administration. Yes, without a doubt, the gasoline prices are back up, and we need to do what is necessary to get that Strait of Hormuz flow going. But if you turn it back over to these same people, this is what affordability means to them. It's not just about turning everything back over to the government, rent control, housing, and things of that nature. Their policies are going to once again make things unaffordable. Just point to the quote-unquote Affordable Care Act, which is an unaffordable care act, and we see all the problems that we have had with that.
14: So right now, let's take a look at the Texas race that you know intimately. You're in Texas, very involved with the electorate. Right now, the Senate race is 47-46 going to the Texas Southern poll, which the Fox Brain Room approved, saying it's a valid poll. So between the 15th and 19th, likely voters, it is a 1-point race. Here's Tallarico doing the best he can to sound like a Republican.
0: This person is not available. If you would like to leave an additional message, please reply after the tone.
2: Hey, Ken, it's James. I'm calling to invite you to a debate on Fox News. Texans start voting in less than a month, and they deserve to hear from both of us before they do. I've accepted 4 local TV debates, but we haven't heard from you, and we're running out of time. So if Fox News is where you'll be most comfortable, I'll be there, because I think it's that important. Brett Baer can moderate, we can both take questions, and Texans can hear from us directly.
14: He's doing stunts. Yesterday he was in front of a gas pump, and he's saying, look at the price of this. Donald Trump said, I want to lower your gas prices. He hasn't. And now he says he wants to work with Donald Trump on the border, and says the border has always been a problem. And he says, I no longer think you need a state tax, even though he said he wanted a state tax.
23: Yeah. Well, this is him trying to pivot, and he thinks about the fact that 2 years ago Donald Trump won 12 or 14 of those border counties because they don't want to go back to those policies, and everyone knows the record. And so that's why it's so important. You can have all the money, but if you're not effectively messaging, it doesn't mean anything. And so here you have James Tallarico, who has a voter record that is clear and everyone understands it, but most people don't know about it. And so he is able to go out there and put out messages like he just did. And furthermore, this past weekend, they had a historical Black College and University football classic game at the Cotton Bowl. And guess who was there? And guess who was not there? James Tallarico was there at that game, and Ken Paxton, most people don't know where he is. And so I think that's the problem. You can have all the money in the world, but if you're not effectively messaging, it's not going anywhere.
14: Yeah, if you're lazy, I have no time for you. And that's what it seems like he is. Here's Karl Rove just ripping Paxton.
3: If John Cornyn were the nominee, this race would be over. But, when you got a guy who's got multiple girlfriends and $200,000 worth of improvements in his house from a corrupt business guy for whom he does favors. I mean, my personal favorite is the Uber account in the name of David P. Since he drives around in a car that has SO4 license plates, it made it a little difficult to have assignations with one of his mistresses. So the corrupt business guy gives him the fake Uber account, and that the records of that are now in his impeachment proceedings. So we know how often he went to have sex with Laura Olson. I mean, where can you make this shit up? I mean, really.
4: Like he said, these are all allegations that came up at his House impeachment or Senate impeachment trial in 2023. He was ultimately acquitted by the Republican.
3: He was acquitted in the Republican Senate, found guilty in the Republican House, and now it's in the court of public opinion, and that's why this is a race.
14: Yeah, and so it's still a 1-point race. Having said all that, obviously, when he came out and said and has been big critical of George Bush. When Bush is doing fundraisers, he just skips over the Paxton campaign, and Karl Rove is never been impressed with Paxton.
23: No, he's not. And as a matter of fact, you even have Senator Cornyn out there speaking against, Paxton as well. So there's a little angst there between what some people call a GOP establishment, the Bush Rove cabal that is there in Texas. And I think that what you will end up seeing is that, Ken Paxton will underperform in the ballot against some of the other Republicans that are out there. I think that you'll see, the governor, Greg Abbott, have a good turnout. out in a good showing, but Ken Paxton will not be able to get to that point. And so, you know, most people, it's going to be hard, but I think the more you will have some folks that will say, I'm voting against Tallarico more so than voting for Ken Paxton. But again, he's got to get out. He's got to make his case. And he needs to explain some of these things, and he needs to show some remorse. That's one of the big conversations I have with friends and people, especially.

0: they're the ones that are not for affordability.
1: Yeah, I mean, that's what you got to find a way to do, because if you look at the numbers and what people cared about, 34% cost of living, 14% say economy, 6% say immigration, 7% say I'm voting because of Trump against or for the war in Iran. Just 4% of the people are voting for the war in Iran. That's corruption for healthcare for 1% data centers. 1%. Mm-hmm. You would think by what we hear coming out of Democrats that everybody has a data center in their backyard and they're tired of the noise and the pollution and the money.
0: Well, that's the Chinese TikTok propaganda, because they want to get the upper hand on these data centers. They want to get the upper hand on AI. And of course, for whatever reason, we see the Marxist left here joining hands with the Communist Chinese Party.
1: All right. Lastly, on trade, the President of the United States, it looks like we're putting tariffs on Canada. The trade war continues. That will definitely affect Iowa, Ohio, Maine, and Michigan. President says, well, we'll probably get a deal soon. I'm not in a rush. They say that you've take those states, it's $188 billion in commerce. Canada's Trump's Canada import ban has banned wine from Canada, cider, beer, other alcohol, non-alcoholic beer, motorcycles, whey protein, and molasses. Canada's put tariffs on our goods, too. They pulled all American liquor off the Canadian shelves. There'll be Canadian, there's existing Canadian tariffs on U.S. autos will remain, as well as aluminum. So this battle continues.
0: Yeah. I just don't understand why, with our neighbors to the north, we cannot just have free and fair trade. To me, let's sit down and be adults and just say, hey, look, enough of this tariff stuff. Let's just have equal and fair and free trade between our respective countries. Let's make it beneficial to our respective citizens and stop going back and forth. And you know, for Canada to start, you know, trying to court China or, you know, just trying to go into the European Union, things of this nature, I don't think that works to their benefit in the long run. So, again, I just hope we can get some adults in the room.
1: I know. And you land that plane. So that's why I just think between the Iran war being very volatile and the Canadian deal being very doable, things could really change a lot in 30 days. So that's why anyone who says anything's locked up is just not, they're rooting more than analyzing.
0: Yeah, it's not locked up, and everyone knows that. So I'm not going to be dancing in the end zone, but I think that this is going to be a tough election cycle, and hopefully the American people will vote for their best interests and not the interests of propaganda and ideologies.
1: All right, go get them. Lieutenant Colonel Alan West, thanks so much.
0: Thank you, Brian. Bye-bye.
1: Back in a moment.
2: Both sides, all opinions. It's Brian Kilmeade.
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4: 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Actor Dennis Haskins, best known as Principal Richard Belding on Saved by the Bell, has died at the age of 75. Haskins had Parkinson's, although an official cause of death has not been confirmed. And Seminole County Fire Rescue recovering a body late on Monday evening at Wakaiva Island after a person went underwater and never resurfaced at Wakaiva Springs State Park. The individual has not been identified, but investigators do not believe the incident involved an alligator.
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17: An unbelievable football season and is considered a college football playoff material. The next season, that same team has a schedule that is playing well-known teams like Notre Dame or Alabama, who are drawing a significant crowd and increased fan interest and demand. This amendment would prevent that small schools whose fans believe they are playoff material from being able to respond to that fan interest and build revenues that could be put back in the university and back into the student athletes. And critically, the revenue that is shared with student athletes comes from ticket sales. So capping the prices on ticket sales would reduce the revenue that is available to student athletes. I encourage members to vote no.
18: All this bill does is fix prices. It fixed prices on everybody. Why don't we do something for the fans, for God's sakes? Don't tell me this isn't a price-fixing bill. Am I out of order, Mr. President?
19: Yes, substantially.
18: Okay.
1: Senator Kennedy, let everybody know, listen, you just did college sports reform, but what about fan reform? So if you have a $47 million budget, somehow you got to get that revenue. And a lot of those tickets are getting, are pricing the students out and some of the families out. So that's what he's trying to say. Well, the other thing that people want to include it is mandatory men and women sports. You got to stop that. But there are about 29 states out there that still allow it on a case by case basis, which is nuts. But if you got involved in that and go for the perfect bill, and I love Senator Kennedy, everything gets stopped up. And it is a bipartisan bill. So you got 77 votes. What happens is if you start saying that, you lose the votes. But are you fighting separately for that? Yeah, you're doing it. But this is the type of bill, and everyone says, why are you working on sports and so many other things? Well, why not? It matters. Tell me how many people in the South, especially in red states, care about college sports. I mean, 75%. So it's not a priority. It doesn't get the price of groceries down. but maybe it saves the sport so we don't just see LSU against, you know, Florida's of the world and all these 1AA schools and Division II swimming teams and Division III gymnastics teams and wrestling squads don't have to disband. It's because you have to have a football program or no program. And then you factor in Title IX, where Title IX essentially says if you got to have men and women have to have the equal number of athletes. So if you factor in Title IX and the money, college sports are just really AAA. It'll be AAA college sports for basketball and football and lacrosse in some markets. So I think this is a great thing. I want to see the House pass it, and it's going to just show the government can do something right. And by the way, they were asked to help because the NCAA was powerless.
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4: Hey there, and thanks for listening to WDBO. I'm Greg Rhodes, and it's 10 o'clock. 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And now, our top story. Florida officials are now sounding the alarm on an outbreak of a mosquito-borne illness that's typically found in other countries.
22: The number of people infected with dengue fever has reached its second highest level ever in the Sunshine State. It's prompting the Florida Department of Health to declare a state of emergency across several counties, including Pinellas County in St. Petersburg and Hillsborough County in Tampa. So far this year, there's been at least one death and a reported 190 cases of the disease, also known as breakbone fever, due to joints and bones feeling like they're breaking. 62 cases of the viral illness were reported last year. Tom Rigotti, Fox News.
4: The Department of Health also issuing an illness alert in Orange County after a series of cases have been found in the area. They recommend mitigating risk by wearing protective clothing when outside, like long-sleeve, loose-fitting clothing and pants, applying insect repellent, and controlling mosquito populations around your home by draining standing water and clearing fallen leaves and limbs.
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24: I'm Channel 9 meteorologist Cassandra Curry, tracking muggier skies and rain and storm chances on the rise. I'll take you through the change in our forecast coming up.
4: 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A new partnership will help Valencia College students make the jump to a four-year university.
25: Valencia and Florida A&M University are announcing a new program that guarantees admission for students who earn select associate degrees. The agreement also includes campus visits, access to FAMU resources, and scholarships. Valencia has a similar agreement with UCF. I'm Carl Willis for WDBO 107.3 FM and AM 580.
4: A joint police task force in southern Arizona is now looking into a potential new ransom note in the kidnapping of 84-year-old Nancy Guthrie.
0: The Pima County Sheriff's Department and FBI say they are working to determine the credibility of the message while evaluating comments circulating across social media platforms. The mother of Today Show co-host Savannah Guthrie was abducted from her Tucson area home in early February, sparking an 8-month search alongside several unconfirmed and fraudulent demands. Officials have declined to release details regarding the contents of the latest note. In Arizona, I'm Wendy Swanson.
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14: Got an ass back for the good feet story. 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
24: I'm Channel 9 meteorologist Cassandra Crimi, tracking a warm day across central Florida, bringing temperatures back to normal. We're out the door to 70s with highs in the upper 80s today. 88 degrees in Orlando with mostly cloudy skies. A 10% chance for isolated light showers and dry through the overnight with a low of 71. From Channel 9 Eyewitness News and meteorologist Cassandra Crimi.
3: 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Triple team traffic.
5: Got a crash on I-4 heading westbound. Just before Osceola Parkway, you've got the two right lanes blocked in that area. Delays beginning at 536. Also see delays on I-4 eastbound Osceola Parkway to 535. After that, clear heading into downtown. And watch out for a crash on Alafaya Trail at Mendel Drive. From the WDBO Traffic Center, I'm Ed Torrance.
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1: Hi, everyone. So glad you're there. It's the Brian Kilmeade Show coming from Midtown Manhattan, heard around the country, around the world. We are going to keep you up to date on what's happening in the most exciting midterms that I can remember, certainly most impactful. And they're really bizarre. This is really a bizarre year because of this war that started hot and now it's just been a standoff, stare down. I think we got the advantage when I'll give you some reasons why. And then we have the Clancy trial starting up, but the midterm elections are. And we're seeing if there's going to be a future for that Clancy trial, which the country seems to be obsessed with. Woman who strangled her three kids and jumped out a window. And the question is, did she know what she was doing? Is it insanity? And you got the vilifying of a juror. You got all the dramatics that probably wouldn't be worthy of a legal TV drama, TV series, because you never think jurors would be considered the bad guys, but they seem to be. But just on the midterm elections, you got the communism, socialism, legitimate candidates who are likely to win their elections, who are going to be just like independent candidates if they actually get through for Democrats and they actually get the majority. So we have all that going on. And we do a simulcast with Stuart Varney. And Brian Gaffney's going to be here. He's got a brand new book as we get ready for the baseball playoffs on knuckleball. So let's get to the big three.
7: Number three.
8: 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I believe it's an engineering problem.

0: 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Orlando's news, weather, and traffic starts now.
1: Hey, good morning, and thanks for listening to WDBO. I'm Greg Rhodes with our top story. As President Trump isn't happy that five people in the UK arrested on suspicion of terrorism were released on bail. They were arrested on Sunday near a Royal Air Force base west of London used by the U.S. military to launch strikes on Iran.
2: I will tell you, I would have said, don't let them have bail. Cashless bail.
1: Trump told reporters on Monday at the White House that he was surprised that they were released on bail, adding that he wouldn't have done that. When asked if the suspects were connected to Iran, the president saying that he knows the answer, but he's not going to share it. UK officials say that the investigation into the incident is ongoing.
0: This is
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3: I'm Channel 9 meteorologist Cassandra Cremie, tracking muggier skies and rain and storm chances on the rise. I'll take you through the change in our forecast coming up.
1: 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Thursday will mark 55 years since Disney World opened, and two people have been there since the beginning. Disney yesterday recognizing two employees who were there for the opening day and have remained with the company ever since. Frank is now an entertainment readiness manager with Disney Live Entertainment, and he says it's hard to believe how time has flown, but it has been wonderful. Arlene is a merchandise hostess at Disney's Contemporary Resort. She remembers being thrilled on opening day, and she says she fell in love with the place. OpenAI now saying that it's pausing the release of its latest AI model after it failed in-house safety checks.
4: The company said on Monday that the model, GPT-6.1 Astra, failed to meet requirements for sticking to the scope and authorization of its tasks and what it reports back to the user about its activities. Similar safety concerns have been raised about other AI models that have engaged in boundary pushing, oversight evasion, and incomplete disclosure. I'm Tammy Trujillo.
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0: Wakefield, do you ever worry that it's going to disappear forever? Phil Niekro used to talk about losing it for a couple weeks. You have to be so precise. Your mechanics have to be absolutely perfect, because it's not just the wrist that can cause it to spin. It could be your motion, mm-hmm. your the way your torso twists or what have you, so that it is a... there are tiny things that can go wrong at the beginning when you're releasing it that can create massive changes at the end. And that's why all these guys, I mean, they say the knuckleballers are the one group that are allowed to fraternize with the other teams when they are, with you know, when they're playing against them. They always let the knuckleballers go into each other's bullpens, give each other tips, even if they're on the other team.
1: Because of the society. Yeah. What do the Niekros have that made them special?
0: Phil. Okay, so Phil's interesting. Phil is the only, as
1: pitched
0: far as
1: I know, 46, right, or 48?
0: When he finished?
1: Yeah.
0: 47, unbelievable. He wins 318 games. Phil is the only knuckleballer that I know of, maybe Wilhelm, that actually threw it straight through as a kid. Every knuckleballer seems to learn it when they're 12.
1: Yeah.
0: Well, they learn it when they're 12 from their dad, or they're, you know, they're watching Wakefield or someone. They set it aside. They get to the majors. They find out they've hit a wall, and then they go back to save their career. Phil is the only guy that is throwing it from mm-hmm. seventh grade on. And as a matter of fact, he told my guys, "You got to commit to this thing." So he's telling
1: me. He's still out there. Or did he pass away?
0: He passed away a couple of years ago.
1: I remember Joe got caught with a file in his pocket.
0: Joe got caught with a file. Joe had a legit major league fastball. Half his career, he threw half knuckleballs, half fastballs.
1: Which makes it really deadly.
0: Although a lot of people say you got to throw it to really be a good knuckleballer, you have to throw it all the time. The great story about Joe Niekro is that when they built the Astrodome, no one really knows what causes the knuckleball to behave the way it does. They don't know exactly what does it. And there was a lot of speculation that a knuckleball would not work in a dome, no wind. Turns out that Joe Niekro's knuckleball worked better in the dome, which sort of caused people to go down sort of a rabbit hole in trying to
1: figure out what happened. And is there anyone doing it now in the major leagues real quick, Brian?
0: Matt Waldron was cut by the San Diego Padres. I was hoping to see him in the playoffs. I think he got picked up by the Nationals, but he's the only one. It's a going extinct.
1: School of Hard Knocks. It's a great book out now. Perfect time with baseball now in the postseason. Brian Gaffney, congratulations. Where can you get it?
0: Everywhere. Amazon.
1: Whatever.
0: Barnes & Noble stores, wherever. So
1: ask for Hard Knocks. They'll know what you're talking about. Thanks, Brian.
0: Thank you so much.
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3: Orlando Magic training camp starts today as the team prepares for the 2026 season, which tips off on October 21st. Remember to check out the Magic season on with our partners over at Magic TV 27, where you'll see 77 games on free over-the-air television this season. Actor Dennis Haskins, best known as Principal Richard Belding on Saved by the Bell, has died at the age of 75. Haskins had Parkinson's, although an official cause of death has not been confirmed. And Seminole County Fire Rescue recovering a body late on Monday evening at Wakaiva Island after a person went underwater and never resurfaced at Wakaiva Springs State Park. The individual has not been identified, but investigators do not believe the incident involved an alligator.
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4: In 1958, in our nation's capital, Washington, D.C., the United States took its next giant step, creating NASA. 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I'm Scott Inez, and that's your America 250 moment on WDBO, Orlando's news and talk.
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0: 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Orlando's news, weather, and traffic starts now.
4: Hey there, thanks for listening to WDBO. I'm Greg Rhodes with our top stories. Florida officials are now sounding an alarm as an outbreak of a mosquito-borne illness that's typically found in other countries is now making its way through the area. Here's Tom Rigotti.
5: The number of people infected with dengue fever has reached its second highest level ever in the Sunshine State. It's prompting the Florida Department of Health to declare a state of emergency across several counties, including Pinellas County in St. Petersburg and Hillsborough County in Tampa. So far this year, there's been at least one death and a reported 190 cases of the disease, also known as breakbone fever, due to joints and bones feeling like they're breaking. 62 cases of the viral illness were reported last year. Tom Rigotti, Fox News.
4: The Department of Health also issuing an illness alert in Orange County after a series of cases have been found in the area. They recommend to mitigate risk by wearing protective clothing when outside, like long sleeve, loose fitting clothing and pants, applying insect repellent, and controlling mosquito populations around your home by draining standing water and clearing fallen leaves and limbs.
0: This is
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6: I'm Channel 9 meteorologist Cassandra Cremie, tracking muggier skies and rain and storm chances on the rise. I'll take you through the change in our forecast coming up.
4: 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A new partnership will help Valencia College students make the jump to a four-year university.
7: Valencia and Florida A&M University are announcing a new program that guarantees admission for students who earn select associate degrees. The agreement also includes campus visits, access to FAMU resources, and scholarships. Valencia has a similar agreement with UCF. I'm Carl Willis for WDBO 107.3 FM and AM 580.
4: Things are expected to get heated as former special counsel Jack Smith testifies today before the Senate Judiciary Committee. Republicans have long maintained that Smith used possibly illegal tactics while investigating President Trump's alleged efforts to challenge the results of the 2020 election. In fact, Judiciary Chairman Senator Chuck Grassley of Iowa has already said that Smith, quote, must answer for what he did to hundreds of Republican groups and individuals. Grassley maintains that Smith unconstitutionally subpoenaed phone records of more than a dozen Republican members of Congress. And a quick shout out to Joe Allen for winning the 10 o'clock WDBO Pays Your Bills. What's the plan for the cash, Joe?
8: I'm probably going to pay some bills because I really owe a lot of stuff.
4: 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Again, congratulations. And if you want to be a winner like Joe Allen, make sure to listen for the next WDBO Pays Your Bills keyword. 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Just download that WDBO app now so you don't miss your next chance to get paid. just for listening to WDBO.
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6: I'm Channel 9 meteorologist Cassandra Crimi, tracking a warm day across Central Florida, bringing temperatures back to normal. We're out the door to 70s with highs in the upper 80s today, 88 degrees in Orlando with mostly cloudy skies, a 10% chance for isolated light showers, and dry through the overnight with a low of 71. From Channel 9 Eyewitness News and meteorologist Cassandra Crimi.
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16: Crash on I-4 westbound's got the roadway shut down just after 536. All traffic forced exit there. Then you can get right back onto I-4 westbound once you get past the scene of that crash. Delays begin as you're approaching 535. Eastbound delays from Osceola Parkway continue to 536. After that, clear until you get to right around downtown, right near Amelia. You got to tap the brakes there. I-4 westbound also slowing down just a bit approaching Colonial Drive. Watch out for a crash on Conroy Windermere Road at Winding Lake Circle. From the WDBO Traffic Center, I'm Ed Torrance.
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18: Hi, everyone. Brian Kilmeade here. Thanks so much for listening. Our chance to talk about what's happening locally before we get into it nationally. And we'll be talking about all that. It comes to 40th and 6th in Midtown Manhattan. It's one of those times where, you know, so many things are happening in New York that end up being national news, one of which is a mayor of New York being really a power source of fundraising for a lot of these Democratic candidates. But you realize, If Mayor Mondani is going to be fundraising for you, you have to live with the socialist label. That's what he's fundraising off. This hour, I'm going to be joined by Congressman Jim Jordan, chairman of the Oversight Committee. Right now, worried about reelection. The House is not in, the Senate is. And with me right now in studio is Will Tebow, veteran of the Army 75th Regiment, former Palantir executive, currently director of the American Military Project at the Claremont Institute, and founder of the Escorial Solutions. Will, great to see you.
19: Yeah, thanks, Brian.
18: First off, as you see what's going on in Iran right now, what role do you think that's playing in this whole midterm election?
19: I think it plays a big role. I think it's undeniable that Democrats see it as a wedge issue they can use to, at the very least, depress voter turnout for President Trump. But at the same time, I think the reality tells a little bit of a different story. It seems like oil and resource flows through the Strait of Hormuz are actually nearing pre-war levels. And if you really examine what's happening, is that the U.S. does have a stranglehold over Iran. There's a success.
18: Blockade of the blockade.
19: Exactly. And I,

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6: The Major League Baseball postseason starts today with the wild card round. Eight teams will be in action, starting with the Atlanta Braves hosting the Philadelphia Phillies. First pitch set for 2 p.m. with all games on Peacock. Cleanup efforts continuing around New York City following this past weekend's nor'easter. City officials believe nearly 1,000 trees came down across the five boroughs, including one in Brooklyn that killed a man on Saturday. And President Trump will preside over an AI summit later today as concerns grow over its possible threat to humanity. Trump and House Speaker Mike Johnson will host Meta's Mark Zuckerberg and the heads of Anthropic, OpenAI, NVIDIA, and others at the White House summit.
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11: These incredible patriots could be making millions and millions of dollars. Actually, they did make millions and millions of dollars, if you want to be very accurate about it. And they decided not to make any more. Let's go here. We want to be involved with our government, and we want to put our government ahead. They're working 20-hour days in government on behalf of our country, and we salute them. They really are very among the most successful people at what they do, maybe the most successful, and they gave it all up to come here. It was a good idea I had, but they all gave it up. We got them for the right price. I think it's nothing. Well, you got me for nothing, too. I don't take my salary.
12: So the President of the United States talking about the CEOs and other VIPs like Tony Robbins, who made their way to the White House today and to have a lunch and discuss everything that matters. Seriously, I hope it's a serious conversation that gets up done, because the President's got to put together an executive order that everybody's on board with. I mean, I keep hearing Anthropic is not on board with Republicans, whatever. I just hope they can look past this and just say, look, we got to put something together, because with Democrat or Republican, I'd like to move forward with my company. And if AOC becomes president, other people have a president, that's a huge issue.

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1: Hey, good morning, and thanks for listening to WDBO. I'm Greg Rhodes with our top story. As President Trump isn't happy that five people in the UK arrested on suspicion of terrorism were released on bail. They were arrested on Sunday near a Royal Air Force base west of London used by the U.S. military to launch strikes on Iran.
2: I will tell you, I would have said, don't let them have bail. Cashless bail.
1: Trump told reporters on Monday at the White House that he was surprised that they were released on bail, adding that he wouldn't have done that. When asked if the suspects were connected to Iran, the president saying that he knows the answer, but he's not going to share it. UK officials say that the investigation into the incident is ongoing.
0: This is WDBO, where Orlando turns first for breaking news, weather, and traffic.
3: I'm Channel 9 meteorologist Cassandra Cremie, tracking muggier skies and rain and storm chances on the rise. I'll take you through the change in our forecast coming up.
1: 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Thursday will mark 55 years since Disney World opened, and two people have been there since the beginning. Disney yesterday recognizing two employees who were there for the opening day and have remained with the company ever since. Frank is now an entertainment readiness manager with Disney Live Entertainment, and he says it's hard to believe how time has flown, but it has been wonderful. Arlene is a merchandise hostess at Disney's Contemporary Resort. She remembers being thrilled on opening day, and she says she fell in love with the place. OpenAI now saying that it's pausing the release of its latest AI model after it failed in-house safety checks.
4: The company said on Monday that the model, GPT-6.1 Astra, failed to meet requirements for sticking to the scope and authorization of its tasks and what it reports back to the user about its activities. Similar safety concerns have been raised about other AI models that have engaged in boundary pushing, oversight evasion, and incomplete disclosure. I'm Tammy Trujillo.
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1: Good afternoon. 12 o'clock here at WDBO. 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Now is your chance of winning $1,000 with WDBO Pays Your Bills. 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Right now for your chance of $1,000. Our top story today, former special counsel Jack Smith is testifying before the Senate Judiciary Committee about his role investigating President Trump. Trump was accused of inciting violence and intimidating lawmakers to delay the certification process of the presidential election on January 6, 2021, and of unlawfully storing thousands of documents at his Mar-a-Lago estate. Smith, in his opening statement, said he stands by his decision to recommend charges against Trump.
2: Rather than accept his defeat in the 2020 presidential election, President Trump engaged in a criminal scheme to overturn the results and prevent the lawful transfer of power. After leaving office in January of 2021, President Trump illegally kept classified documents at his Mar-a-Lago social club and repeatedly tried to obstruct justice to conceal his continued retention of those documents.
1: Republicans on the panel are claiming Smith's investigation tactics are not ethical.
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3: I'm Channel 9 Eyewitness News meteorologist Daniel McFarland, and we're tracking another round of warm temperatures and sunshine for the day. More details coming up.
1: I'm Laurel Lee, 84 degrees, partly sunny right now in Orlando. Continuing our team coverage, a large water main break may cause lower than normal water pressure across parts of northern Groveland.
4: The break was reported near the Sunshine Water Treatment Plant, and crews were heading to the area to begin repairs and stabilize the water system. All neighborhoods served by the treatment plant could experience reduced pressure. A precautionary boil water advisory was also issued as of 11:06 this morning. The city specifically warned residents along Cherry Lake Road, State Road 19, Wilson Lake Parkway, and U.S. 27 of possible impacts. Residents can call the resident information line for more information at 352-429-2740. Isaac Abdel-Messiah, WDBO News.
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3: I'm Channel 9 Eyewitness News meteorologist Daniel McFarland, and we're tracking a lot more sunshine today with passing clouds during the afternoon. One or two small showers might occur north of Orlando, but better rain chances will be arriving by the end of this week. For Channel 9 Eyewitness News, I'm meteorologist Daniel McFarland.
5: 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Triple Team Traffic.
12: Got a red alert going on right now. I-4 westbound just after 536. All lanes are closed. Traffic being forced off at 536. The traffic back up all the way now to Apopka-Vineland Road at 535. Also have a crash OBT northbound at Land Street. From the WDBO Traffic Center, I'm Paul Cross.
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13: This is Eric Erickson here across the United States. I am very delighted to have you with me. The phone number is 877-973-7425 if you want to be on the program. 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It's October 10th. Now, I know some of you have emailed and said, I can't come. It's the Alabama-Georgia game. We'll be watching the Alabama-Georgia game together at the sports bar at the hotel after it's over. We'll be done before the game is over, and we'll hang out, watch the game together, have a few drinks, watch Georgia beat Alabama, or the other way around, depending on what your dream is for that game. But we'll be hanging out. So text SHOW to 33777. You'll be able to see me on stage live, and you won't have to miss the Georgia-Alabama game if that's your concern. We'll make it all happen for you. It'll be a night of laughs and fun, and maybe your team will win. We must begin with common sense versus crazy, because that is thematically where we are right now. That is the message the Speaker of the House, among others, is delivering about where we're moving forward as a nation. And I got to tell you that I think it's the most compelling message the GOP has. This is a four-minute conversation. You do need to understand, so we're going to skim this down and get to the meat of it.
14: That's their phrase. That's what they've come up with. But even the people who were in the Gang of Eight briefing, the Democrats, understood the necessity of doing this. Now, this is a political argument they're making, but let's put all that debate aside, because they're never going to agree with us. They can't, at least publicly. Okay, but here's the thing. The economy, all the economic conditions are in place. As Scott Bessent said at the end of last year, 2025 is like setting the table. The feast and the banquet will be in the economy in 2026. And just as we predicted, as we calibrated with the big, beautiful bill and all of our policies, the biggest tax cut in U.S. history for working families, the biggest spending cut in U.S. history, $1.6 trillion in the big, beautiful bill. We have the lowest violent crime rate in 126 years, the biggest decline in prescription drugs in 60 years. You've got the most secure border in a half century, not a single illegal alien released into the country in 16 straight months. And the small business incentives that we put in, the pro-growth policies you put into all the legislation, all that was working just as expected. First quarter, economy begins to take off. Go roll the tape. We were all talking about it. And then the Iran conflict began. Now, we had to do it. The president's convinced of that. We are. The world is a safer place because it was done. But let's put that aside and talk about what's going forward. In this election cycle, in 35 days, do you want to put Democrats back in charge who gave you $5 gasoline, who the Democrats said, Joe Biden himself and all of them, they want to end fossil fuels? Is that going to return those policies? Is that going to bring gas prices down? Of course not. They want to reopen the borders. We close the borders. I mean, this is law and order. This is common sense versus crazy.
13: Common sense versus crazy. He's not wrong. Common sense versus crazy. He's not wrong. The problem is, while the speaker mentions a lot of things the GOP has done, the average person out there voting right now doesn't think they've gotten a whole lot of common sense from the GOP. That's the problem. They don't feel like they have gotten what was promised. And because they don't feel like they've gotten what was promised, they're angry right now, and the GOP has pretty much run out of time to show them they can get anything done. That's problematic for the GOP. The problem for the other side, however, is they continue to highlight just how crazy they are. This is the Democratic Senate candidate in Iowa.
15: I believe that health care is a human right. And what we're seeing right now with the cuts to Medicaid, Ashley Hinson voted in favor of this cut. 110,000 Iowans in a state with a health care crisis and a cancer crisis losing their health care. She was against continuing the ACA subsidies. That's 119,000 Iowans seeing their health care premiums double or triple or quadruple. I think that this is fundamentally wrong. I'm in favor of a fully funded Medicare, Medicaid, returning the ACA subsidies, putting guardrails on insurance companies to make sure doctors are deciding care, not insurance companies. And also, especially important for all of you, fighting to protect Social Security and also Medicare.
13: Got that? This is the Democratic Senate candidate in Iowa, wants full Obamacare now, wants to put everyone on government-run health care. How's that working out for you? Ever since we expanded government health care, it's gotten more expensive. By the way, I don't think that guy's going to win, Josh Turek. In fact, I got to tell you, we're seeing this. Things are not good for the Republican Party, but I don't think they're as bad as the polling shows, because I have continued to believe Republicans are less and less likely to talk to pollsters. Republicans are less engaged with pollsters, and I do think that does give the Democrats a 2 to 3 point bias. Listen, the most fired up people in America are the people who will talk to pollsters. And the Democrats are far more fired up than Republicans are. Now, that's a problem for the GOP. There is some Harry Itten data out here you need to listen to, though.
16: Okay, MAGA GOP on Trump. In the 2024 election versus Kamala Harris, he got 99% of the MAGA GOP vote. Perhaps surprisingly, I might have thought it would be 100%, but it was 99%. Compare that to his approval rating now with the MAGA GOP. It's 98%. That is, there's been no real decline in MAGA support. These folks say that they're going to vote for congressional Republicans come the midterm elections. Again, that's the 99% that Trump got against Kamala Harris. Look now, in terms of the congressional vote, 98% of them say they're going to be voting for House Republican candidates. So that support is actually really holding up strong. It's really, really strong when it comes to MAGA GOP and the Republicans holding on to that vote.
13: Now, I got to say something here about this, because it's very, very, very important. Republicans, outside of a handful of congressional districts in the nation, you cannot win with MAGA alone. There is delusional thinking on the right among the president's supporters that if just everyone who supports the president shows up, they're going to win. A lot of people yesterday circulated this Harry Itten clip that showed, look, the MAGA base, they're 98% there. They're fired up. They're going to turn out. Yes, they are. The problem is two groups of people that MAGA tends to not think about, if not disrespect. There are two groups of people Republicans need to win in November beyond MAGA. One is the Republicans who do not identify as MAGA. The other are independents. Polling right now has independents running 2.5 times more for the Democrats than the Republicans. And the downside for the president's base, MAGA, is that a lot of the Republicans who don't identify as MAGA, they're not voting Democrat. They're just staying home. And you got to find a way to get those people to show up. And I have submitted to you and continue to say that what the GOP needs to do is focus on the speaker's message, that this is common sense versus crazy. You may not like everything you're getting from Donald Trump, but you will far prefer what you're getting from Donald Trump than what you're getting from the Democrats. So you might as well hold your nose, go vote. As I said yesterday, however, a lot of people are getting tired of having to constantly hold their nose. People are tired of holding their nose. We keep being told that the end is nigh if your side doesn't win the election, and then it just keeps coming faster and faster. The more you elect worse and worse candidates, it just speeds up the process, and there's no incentive for either side to get better candidates. If you know that you can convince people to hold their nose and go vote for you, why do you have to improve the quality of your candidates to attract people to your side? You can just go further and further in the gutter. This is why you get a guy like Ken Paxton, who's now making his entire campaign in Texas about James Tallarico's weird religious views, but we've already been told by the Republicans we're not electing a pastor. The number two issue for Americans after cost of living, which is number one, is corruption. And Kent Paxton is attacking James Tallarico on religion, while James Tallarico is attacking Kent Paxton on corruption. And Republicans wonder why this race is so close. And I'm still in the camp that thinks Kent Paxton's going to win. But the race is too close for comfort, and the GOP is spending way more money in Texas than they should have to, and it's depriving them of money to spend elsewhere. They've written off North Carolina and Georgia. The Republicans are starting to cut bait on certain races. Mike Collins in Georgia, Michael Whatley, North Carolina, they're gone. They will not be winning. Mike Collins has to rely on Rick Jackson's largesse to get him across the finish line. The problem is that a state candidate in Georgia can coordinate with other state candidates, but not with federal candidates in the way that, Mike Collins needs. Now, ironically, John Ossoff, being a federal candidate, has more latitude to help a state candidate than a state candidate in Georgia can with a federal candidate. Why? Because in Georgia, state candidates can take corporate contributions and federal candidates cannot. So John Ossoff can use his individual dollars to help Keisha Lance Bottoms. She can't use her corporate money to help John Ossoff. It's a quirk in the rules. State and federal rules matter. In Michigan, Abdul El-Sayed is only about 2 points ahead of Mike Rogers. And in Michigan, we know Republicans are undercounted in that state by about 5 percentage points. That means Mike Rogers probably can win there. So you're going to lose North Carolina, but you're going to pick up Michigan. Where do things break down now? I think we keep Maine. I think we might pick up Michigan. I think we lose North Carolina. That's a net zero. But I think we're probably going to lose Ohio. It is very possible we lose Ohio. Sherrod Brown is running a more aggressive race. The Democrats in Ohio are doing a good job. Republicans are not engaged in Ohio. If you Republicans listening in Ohio want to win, you better get your friends to go vote for Vivek Ramaswamy. You better get them out there. You know, the one thing holding Sherrod Brown back in the polling is that people think he's the incumbent and they're unhappy. That could actually hurt him. Now, in Ohio, you do need to understand that last time the polling showed the Democrats winning and the Republicans wound up winning. So that's a case for John Houston and for Vivek Ramaswamy. The races are close. But Ohio is looking like a race the GOP could lose. I do not believe they lose Mississippi. I do not believe they lose South Carolina, the GOP does. I don't believe they lose Florida. There are some people out there, their hair is now on fire, and they are convinced the GOP is losing these states. That's not going to happen. I don't think they're going to lose Alaska either. So do they lose seats in the Senate? Yeah, I think the Republicans lose seats in the Senate, but I don't think it's Kansas or Mississippi or South Carolina or Alaska or Iowa. I think it might be Ohio, maybe Maine with Susan Collins, but I'll believe it when I see it. Maybe Texas, but again, I'll believe it when I see it. So I think the GOP loses a couple seats, but it's not a blowout in the Senate. In the House, it's going to be a bloodbath for the GOP. In fact, one of the things working against the GOP in the House is the redistricting effort. Remember how clever the GOP was to redistrict, except in Texas and Florida. What they did is they made strong Republican seats weaker Republican seats. And if the Democratic wave and the Republican undertow are big enough each, the wave washes over the undertow and washes out a lot of Republicans who were in otherwise safe seats. We'll find out in just over a month. Republicans are nervous. In Iowa, the farmers are furious. You see, this is one of the things I think the GOP and the Democrats both forget. Farmers don't want welfare. Farmers want to be able to sell their crops, and the tariffs cause the farmers to not be able to sell their crops, and the farmers are pretty furious, and now diesel prices have them, and they're more furious, and both of these issues, tariffs and diesel prices, they blame on the Republicans, not the Democrats, so the farmers are mad. Same in South Georgia, where I am. I'm near the Middle District Bankruptcy Court, and every single week, more farmers are coming in filing for bankruptcy. It's not getting national attention, and it's happening on a weekly basis. Farms of Trump voters going bankrupt because of the policies imposed by Donald Trump. It's a problem for the GOP. All the president's got to do is scrap the tariffs. You know, he's leaving the states to handle diesel prices now. Some states are getting rid of the gas tax. In Georgia, my governor, Brian Kemp, has announced he's getting rid of the gas tax. That's going to take 33 cents off the price of a gallon of gas for people. That's going to help. The Republicans need to keep their eye on the goal, though. It is common sense versus crazy. Do you want to allow the crazy Democrats to get back into power? Things are not going well for the GOP, but they got a message. The other side, they're still insane. Do you want that insanity to go back to Washington? That's a question voters are going to have to answer. Unfortunately for the GOP, a lot of them are like, well, I don't like what I'm getting right now, so I might as well risk it.
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9: Joining us now, Mike Lester, fiduciary, wealth manager, and founder of Talon. Oh, and Mike is also the host of Guarding Your Nest Egg Radio. Mike, I have a question for you. What would you say to someone who's retiring or already retired who wants some participation in the stock market but's concerned about potential risk?
21: We have to find a way to navigate it. And the best way to figure out your personal situation is to do an analysis of your portfolio. Where you're at right now, where is that likely to take you? But then also, what are all of the investment options that you have? There is no silver bullet secret sauce, but knowing what all of your investment options are and then going back and having somebody help you make informed decisions is extremely important. And too many companies out there, Cheryl, we both know this, will try to steer people in a direction because that's what their company does, whether it's good for the person investing or not.
9: And let's talk about options for a second, Mike, because not every option is right for everyone. And that comes out of the comprehensive financial plan, doesn't it?
21: Plan also comes out of just the fiduciary standard that we're under. The way the fiduciary standard is supposed to work is we sit down, we have a conversation, we do analysis of your portfolio, and we take a look at all the investment options that are available to you. Again, it sounds like a broken record, but that's how it works.
9: Mm-hmm.
21: That's why I keep talking about it. Like, we're looking at all of the investment options that are available. Now, our job is to help people not just make informed decisions, but if there's a way for us to help you do better than you were doing on your own or your current advisor, and then we, you know, net of our fee, you're doing better and you're more confident. And if we can't do that for you, there's really no reason to work together. Analysis, it's income planning, it's tax planning, it's complementary estate planning. If we do all of that for you and at the end of the day, there's not enough value, I just hope that you feel like the time that you spent with us was valuable because you get the analysis, you get the comprehensive financial plan, you get the complementary estate plan, you get all of that. So I want to make sure that anybody who calls or sits down with us, they feel like, all right, well, whether or not they decided to work with us, at least they feel like their time was beneficial to them.
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13: Hello, my people. I am delighted to have you. The phone number is 877-973-7425. Should you wish to be on the program, the gas tax and the diesel issue continue to haunt farmers and others out there. I will tell you that the governor of the state of Georgia has waived the gas tax in his state. Other governors are responding. The president has decided not to do an export ban on diesel. Javier Blas at Bloomberg writes, yesterday Texas announced it will allow the use of so-called dyed diesel on its roads. Dyed diesel is like normal diesel, but cheaper because much lower taxation. It typically can only be used for farming, construction, and non-road uses. The measure would save Texas truckers 24.4 cents a gallon on the federal excise tax, plus about 20 cents from Texas state taxes. But importantly, from a political standpoint, the measure doesn't lower diesel costs to farmers, which already use undyed diesel or untaxed dyed diesel. Other states have higher state diesel taxes, suggesting the measure could reduce diesel prices for road use if all states implement it. That's one way to do it. Market forces. Notice what they're doing here is market forces. And the market forces are actually a real good way for people to lower the prices as opposed to government controls. And this White House seems to be too enamored with the idea of government controls. And I think they're going to have to change their mind on that. As I'm speaking right now, with the prices the way they are, with the bond yield going up again and gas prices where they are, the Dow is down almost 300 points. NASDAQ is down 30 points. S&P down 20 points. Markets are not not liking things right now, pretty much across the board. Tomorrow, I get to go tour Renai's facility up north of me where they make the tankless water heaters. I'm so excited to do it because I love my tankless water heater. I need to actually like take a picture of it. 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
6: I'm Laurel Lee. Our top story, former U.S. Special Counsel Jack Smith testifying before the Senate Judiciary Committee as Republican lawmakers accuse him of abusing his authority during his probes of President Trump. At the hearing, Smith criticized the DOJ for the firing of staff involved in cases against President Trump shortly after he returned to the White House last year.
7: The members of my team that you just mentioned, I'm extremely proud to have worked with them, and the fact that they have been targeted illegally, lost their jobs illegally, and had their lives turned upside down by this Department of Justice is an outrage.
6: Smith led two criminal cases against President Trump over his alleged attempts to overturn the results of the 2020 election and his alleged mishandling of classified documents, along with the president's connection to the January 6th attack on the U.S. Capitol. Smith has defended his conduct during the cases, arguing it was in line with the policies of the Justice Department.
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8: I'm Channel 9 Eyewitness News meteorologist Daniel McFarland, and we're tracking another round of warm temperatures and sunshine for the day. More details coming up.
6: I'm Laurel Lee, 84 degrees, partly sunny right now in Orlando. Continuing our team coverage, Lindsay Clancy was back in a Massachusetts court today for a hearing regarding any potential retrial she may have. Clancy's first trial was deemed a mistrial by the judge due to one alleged holdout juror who the other jurors say was not using legal parameters when making his decision. Clancy's attorney, Kevin Reddington, told the court today about a couple legal arguments, one that marked a shift in strategy, and questioned whether the prosecution actually proved that Clancy killed her three children. More from ABC's Peter Harrell.
11: The big one that we're going to hear about on November 2nd, the next time they're due back in court, is this motion to dismiss on double jeopardy grounds. The argument here is that the judge had other options than to declare a mistrial, that he could have questioned this juror a bit more, this alleged holdout juror, and that because of that, Clancy's due process rights are being violated, that doing this all over again would be effectively double jeopardy. That's really a constitutional argument in a way.
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1: We continue with the red alert right now. I-4 westbound is completely shut down because of a crash. Traffic being forced off at 536. Heavy delays now start at about 535 Apopka-Vineland Road. And they're still clearing up a wreck on OBT northbound at Land Street. From the WDBO Traffic Center, I'm Paul Cross.
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0: standing for the truth. And I think my job at this point is not just to tell you what the news is and to cover the breaking news, but to tell you what's actually true while these idiots are out there just screaming mad, spitting in your face, demanding that no. That's not true. The sky is green and the grass is blue. Say it, you bigot. Bake the cake, you bigot. Nope, not going to. Going to keep telling you the truth. The truth is Sarah Sanders' ad is a good ad, and she's going to win re-election. Also, come hang out with me October 10th. 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
0: And I am in love with this magazine and all the member gifts. I'm taking a day off at the end of October because I won one of their lotteries. They do lotteries to get you on some of the most exclusive golf courses in the country, and I won one to go to Chichesse Creek at the end of October and play. It's going to be bad, but I'm going to play. I'm going to have a ton of fun. They're just a great group of people. You join the Broken Tee Society. You meet great golfers across the country, and you can literally, like, they've got a great app, and I can put in, I want a tee time somewhere, and there's somebody there who probably has an exclusive course, and I can get on, and I love that group. And you don't talk politics. Everybody just talks about golf. It's wonderful. I get tired of talking politics sometimes, as I'm sure you get tired of talking about politics. When we come back, we have to talk about a major computer hacking breach at the Pentagon. It follows one of the FBI. Some group out there is getting the major information about our Pentagon and our FBI. Right now, however, I got to play you a clip. This is our Secretary of State, Marco Rubio.
14: Think about what we're doing right now. And I think you saw a few minutes ago you were playing videos of Scott Bessent commenting on it. The straits are opened. There is almost as much oil flowing through the straits now as before this conflict, with the exception of Iranian oil, which is not getting out. If Iran had a nuclear weapon with which it could threaten its neighbors and the world, no one would be able to do anything about the straits. They would be able to control the straits, charge a toll, and decide who got energy and who did not get energy on this planet. That's what they would do if they had a nuclear weapon, and worse.
0: And worse, the reality is the president's embargo of Iran is paying dividends. The Iranians today are signaling they're willing to begin talking about their nuclear program. Oil is down about 2% right now. West Texas crude is at $90. Brent is at $103. It's continuing to decline as Saudi Arabia's pipeline to the Red Sea has reopened and the Houthi are being targeted. The president is having a lot of success. He's not getting credit, but he's having success. I want you to have success with your computers. 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
16: I'm Laurel Lee. Our top story, former U.S. Special Counsel Jack Smith testifying before the Senate Judiciary Committee as Republican lawmakers accuse him of abusing his authority during his probes of President Trump. At the hearing, New Jersey Senator Cory Booker claimed Republicans were attempting to rehash false claims about the 2020 election.
17: This is an eight-year attempt to lie to the American people, and this is their closing argument, everybody. Right before an election, this is what they want to spend their time on, perpetrating a lie.
16: Smith led two criminal cases against President Trump over his alleged attempts to overturn the results of the 2020 election and his alleged mishandling of classified documents. Smith has defended his conduct during the cases, arguing it was in line with the policies of the Justice Department.
13: This is
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19: I'm Channel 9 Eyewitness News meteorologist Daniel McFarland, and we're tracking another round of warm temperatures and sunshine for the day. More details coming up.
16: I'm Laurel Lee, 84 degrees, partly sunny right now in Orlando. Continuing our team coverage, two U.S. Navy pilots had to eject during an incident while attempting to land on an aircraft carrier in Virginia. Fox's Jessica Rosenthal with more.
20: Two Navy pilots ejected while trying to land on the USS Eisenhower off the coast of Virginia. Search and rescue personnel found the pilots and brought them back to the ship. One of the injured sailors on board was taken to a hospital for non-life-threatening injuries. The Navy did not address which type of plane the pilots ejected from, nor what went wrong in the first place. In May, four Navy pilots ejected from two EA-18G Growlers in Idaho, all survived. Each of those aircraft was worth $67 million. They're used in electronic warfare to disrupt enemy radar and communications capabilities. Jessica Rosenthal, Fox News.
16: A Stanley Cup title defense will begin on opening night of the NHL season.
21: The Carolina Hurricanes will raise their championship banner before hosting the Florida Panthers. And the new-look Toronto Maple Leafs entertain the arch-rival Montreal Canadiens. Another Original Six clash is set in Boston, where the Bruins host the New York Rangers. Out west, Mike Babcock debuts as the Edmonton Oilers head coach versus the Vancouver Canucks before Connor Bedard and the Chicago Blackhawks visit the Vegas Golden Knights. Isaac Abdel-Messiah, WDBO News.
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19: I'm Channel 9 Eyewitness News meteorologist Daniel McFarland, and we're tracking a lot more sunshine today with passing clouds during the afternoon. One or two small showers might occur north of Orlando, but better rain chances will be arriving by the end of this week. For Channel 9 Eyewitness News, I'm meteorologist Daniel McFarland.
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15: Got a red alert going on I-4 westbound. We've got a crash after 5:36. Only the left lane is open. They had all lanes closed for quite a long time, but now just the left lane is open. Traffic got to crawl through there, and your heavy delays start at a Popcup Vineland Road. From the WDBO Traffic Center, I'm Paul Cross.
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0: Hello and welcome. It's Eric Erickson here. The full number, 877-973-7425. 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The phone lines are open. 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Come hang out. We'll watch the Georgia-Alabama game after it's over. They've got a great bar at the hotel next door. It's going to be a fun night. If you text Eric to 33777, you get the show notes, the live stream, the podcast, the social media links that you want. You want to follow me on Instagram. I'm continuing to watch oil prices right now on CNBC. They're continuing to go down. Saudi Arabia has more oil flowing than it has had in a while. There's more oil flowing out of the Strait of Hormuz than has been in a while. Other than Iranian oil, there is no Iranian oil flowing out of the Strait of Hormuz. It's a good thing. West Texas crude down $90. 103 for Brent. It's down from its highs. It is hoping, they're hoping for it to be below $100 shortly. That's good. But the markets today are, well, they're not having a good day. And they're not having a good day because bond yields continue to go up. It's a real problem. You know, by the way, buddy of mine pointed out to me yesterday, we're not spending a lot of time talking about Argentina. This isn't really where I want to start, but it's on my mind. We're not spending a lot of time talking about Argentina. We probably should be talking about Argentina. Remember when Javier Milei ran for president of Argentina? All the Trump supporters were really big fans of Javier Milei. He's an economist, and you had all of these global economists come out and say he would be a disaster, that you had all these people saying he's some spooky fringe guy. He gets elected in Argentina. What does he do? He does the exact opposite of what Donald Trump's administration has done economically. Javier Milei gets rid of all the tariffs in Argentina, and prices go down for Argentinians. He stops expanding debt in Argentina, freezes the issuance of new currency, and inflation has now fallen. It was over 20%. It's now at 1.8%. He's being a good fiscal steward, where in the United States, neither party is a good fiscal steward right now. And now the yield on the bond continues to go up. It's at, on the 10-year treasury right now, it's at 5.29%. That's bad. Why is it bad? Because as the yield on the 10-year bond goes up, that affects your mortgage rate. That affects your credit card interest rate. That affects your car loan rate. The 10-year treasury, the yield on the 10-year treasury, disproportionately more than anything, any other yield out there in bonds, affects your loan rates. Why is it going up? It's going up because investors feel less and less reassured that the U.S. government can make ends meet. And that's a problem. Our economy, one of the stabilizing factors of our economy, is the idea that the United States government backs with full faith and credit of the United States all of our debts, that the United States will never default on our debts. In fact, it's the full faith and credit is baked into the U.S. Constitution. At some point, we have to cut back social services, defense spending, and everything else to be able to pay our debt, because we're going to pay our debt. And because we're going to pay our debt, there will be no bankruptcy for the United States. Everything else gets cut. If we keep raising the national debt, we're over $40 trillion now, the economy cannot grow. We get stagflation. It's a bad scenario for all of us, not just for our kids and grandkids, but for us alive today. We can learn a lesson from Javier Milei, who actually has done a very good job grappling with the wild economics of Argentina, reining that nation in, and its economy is now booming. He's got people back to work. He's got rent prices down by abolishing rent controls. He got prices down pretty quickly by abolishing tariffs. He allowed imports to come in to Argentina. He stopped with protectionism. He did all the opposite things that the national populace in the Vance camp say that we should do as a country, and his country is thriving while ours is not doing great. We have so many people on the right who are insisting the economy is hunky-dory, but consumers don't feel it. The macroeconomic picture is fine. Just like Joe Biden. Joe Biden insisted everything was hunky-dory, and people didn't feel it in their pocketbook, and people don't feel it now. And if neither side is willing to be honest, you're going to have more and more people just sit it out and say a pox on both your houses, a pox on both your turd sandwiches. People are tired of eating the turd sandwich and being told it's delicious when they know it's not. Learn a lesson from Milei. All you people who supported him getting elected, learn some lessons from him. There are other lessons that we need to learn because there's some very big news out of the Pentagon today. There's been a major, major hack. This is deeply, deeply troubling. From ABC News, Pentagon breach exposed sensitive data on nearly 3 million people. The breach affected 2.76 million living people and another 294,000 who are deceased. The scope and sensitivity of the exposed information could raise national security concerns, particularly because the files included details about the jobs performed by military and civilian personnel. A Defense Manpower Data Center information system experienced unauthorized access of personally identifiable information by a small number of unauthorized users between October 2025 and July 2026. Upon discovery, the Defense Manpower Data Center immediately remediated the vulnerability. The Defense Manpower Data Center serves as one of the Pentagon's main repositories for personnel records, holding information on active duty and reserve troops, civilian employees, contractors, retirees, veterans, and military family members. The agency maintains over 60 million personnel records. The unauthorized access stretched almost a year before it was discovered. Defense officials said they found no evidence so far the exposed information has been misused and are offering identity protection and credit monitoring resources. Prepare yourselves. Prepare yourselves. The FBI is investigating a possible cyber breach of its primary job application site. Since 2017, the site has been the primary place for job seekers to apply for employment at the FBI. The FBI is continuing to assess the extent of the breach and what information may have been compromised. It's unclear how many people might be impacted. Earlier Tuesday, in a brief statement, the FBI said it's aware of claims regarding unauthorized activity on the site. We have two major breaches of government data, one from the FBI, one from the Pentagon. The Pentagon one is far worse. However, the FBI is now putting certain employees under security surveillance because their information and that of their families happen to be wrapped up in the data breach. So you have a very serious situation with the FBI with the data breach and another one now with the Pentagon. The Pentagon one is troubling because it's active duty and contractors. And some of those contractors are not overt contractors. They do intelligence work within the Pentagon. They appear to work for outside entities, and yet they're on the Pentagon's database. These spies have been exposed now. This comes as the Chinese have hacked our telecom system. By the way, this comes as Xi Jinping was in the United States. We're just now getting word of the extent of the breach. It was wrapped up before he arrived, but was ongoing through July of this year. While all of this is happening, you need to know, I'm ahead of the game on this, a growing number of Republican senators expect that Pete Hegseth will not survive the midterms. Here's why. Hegseth has refused to cooperate with Democrats on Capitol Hill in the House and the Senate. He has said he doesn't need to since they're not in the majority. They're going to take the majority of at least the House, and they might pick up the Senate. And he's going to have to answer questions from a majority in the House that is hostile to him and the administration, that wants to impeach him, by the way. The House Democrats are more inclined to impeach Pete Hegseth than they are Donald Trump. There's a growing number of Republicans on Capitol Hill in the House of the Senate who believe that Hegseth may be the very first Republican to retire, after the Democrats take on the House, if not the Senate. I wouldn't blame him. Democrats on Capitol Hill want scalps from this administration. Hegseth is one of the major scalps that the Democrats want. Whether you like the job he has done or not, there are a lot of Republicans on Capitol Hill who do not like the job that Pete Hegseth has done. They believe he has alienated career service members who were viewed as competent. He has fired generals and admirals that members of Congress had relationships with. They have whispered in the ears of these elected officials that Hegseth is an idiot. Whether you believe it or not, members of Congress have these relationships, and prior secretaries of defense maintained those relationships just so they maintained the good graces of members of Congress. And you can say that was bad and good for him. You can say all that, but you also have to understand there are political ramifications to it all. Those political ramifications have a lot to do with where Hegseth is right now, which is on his way out of the Pentagon if the Democrats take back the House and Senate. Couldn't really blame him for leaving. It's going to be a witch hunt. They're going to come for him. And now on top of that, we got a massive hack that happened on his watch. The entirety of this hack happened on his watch. Exposing Social Security numbers, dates of birth, emergency contact information, personal work contact information, home addresses, what they did inside the Pentagon. Pretty much the same data that the FBI employee data also uncovered, that sort of stuff. Someone is probing the defenses of our computer systems in the government. Some entity is. My suspicions are Iran probably has something to do with this. I don't think it's a coincidence. The FBI and the Pentagon are the ones that were hacked. Our domestic investigations network and our Department of Defense are the ones that got hacked. Meanwhile, there's a would-be terror attack outside of London on an American military installation. Would not surprise me at all if it were the Iranians. And by the way, the Iranians are continuing to crumble. This is Condoleezza Rice speaking on Fox News.
1: So the question will be, is there any hope for a sensible relationship between the United States and Iran? Now, Iran's foreign minister, Abbas Araghchi, was on Meet the Press this past Sunday, and he said it will be diplomacy or a doomsday war. Let's watch together from NBC.
2: We are fully prepared for the time for the war to be resumed. And I repeat, we stand firm in the face of any new aggression, even if it comes to a doomsday war. But at the same time, we are ready, we stand ready for diplomacy. It is up to President Trump to choose.
1: It is up to President Trump to choose. What is the choice for the United States with Iran?
3: Well, we've tried diplomacy, and the Iranians did what they've been doing for the last 47 years, which is that they did live up to the obligations that they'd taken. I think we actually have Iran in a place right now where, if we're patient about it, we're going to see an Iranian regime that does have to make some tough choices. You know, they're not, at this point, producing oil. They can't get their oil out of the Straits of Hormuz. I know that there are effects on our economy, on the international economy, on the price of gasoline. I know that there are those effects. But Iran cannot get a nuclear weapon. This is a terrorist state. That's the only way to describe it. And when you hear Araghchi up there speaking, you have to ask, does he really speak for the Revolutionary Guard? Probably not. They made that deal, what I thought was not a particularly good deal, by the way, a few months ago. And what did they do? They started firing on ships in the Straits of Hormuz again. And so if we're just patient and recognize that the Iranian economy is really hurting. One reason you hear him up there talking about diplomacy is that they know that the economy is hurting.
0: They know it, and they're trying to find asymmetric ways to get back at the United States. Wouldn't surprise me if we find out they're the ones who have been hacking us. And the hacking started well before the war, so maybe it was China, but I wouldn't be surprised if Iran had something to do with it. And now they can have enough information to target members of the military and the FBI. And this has made Republicans on Capitol Hill even more furious about the situation of the Pentagon, which, again, if you're to place odds on who's the first member of the administration to step aside after the Democrats take back on Capitol Hill, the betting pool is Pete Hegseth.
4: Those who love him, listen to find out what he's going to say next. Those who disagree with him, also listen to see what he's going to say next. It's the Eric Erickson Show. 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
5: Lindsay Clancy returned to a Massachusetts courtroom today for a hearing to determine what happens next. The Massachusetts woman faces charges in the 2023 killings of her three children. Her first trial ended earlier this month with jurors deadlocked over her insanity defense. Hurricane Polo made landfall in Baja California, Mexico. According to the U.S. National Hurricane Center in Miami, Polo hit land as a Category 2 storm just south of Las Barrancas early today with maximum sustained winds of 110 miles per hour. Former special counsel Jack Smith facing a grilling on Capitol Hill as he testifies before the Senate Judiciary Committee. Republicans have long maintained Smith used possibly illegal tactics while investigating President Trump's alleged efforts to challenge the results of the 2020 election. In his opening statement, Smith said the charges against President Trump were the result of the evidence.
4: Now, your America 250 moment on WDBO.
6: In 1803, the United States of America made one of the most important decisions in its history. The Louisiana Purchase doubled the nation's size overnight, opening vast land for exploration, settlement, and growth, paving the way for a country that would span coast to coast. I'm Scott Inez, and that's your America 250 moment on WDBO, Orlando's news and talk. 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
0: I'm not going to play you the audio out of respect for my friend Eric Schmidt, the senator from Missouri, but you should know someone from his office is going to get their butt chewed out, if not fired, this afternoon. He claimed he had evidence that Jack Smith, the investigator and prosecutor for the president's various things under the Democrats, that he had gone to a Hawks game in Atlanta. Jack Smith denied it. Senator Schmidt of Missouri declared he was busting Jack Smith for perjury. It was an aha moment. Jack Smith went to a Hawkeyes game in Maryland, not a Hawks game. Amy Klobuchar brought it back up later and further embarrassed Eric. It was so embarrassing that his staff pulled all the slides down behind him. Some staffer tried to do an aha gotcha moment with Senator Schmidt against Jack Smith, and it just completely blew up in Senator Schmidt's face. And I like Eric Schmidt. He's a super guy, very, very funny, warm personality. But, yep, this was a bad, bad look for the senator from Missouri today. Just tried to play gotcha and got tripped up on his own gotcha moment. Also, why would Jack Smith go to a Hawks game in Atlanta? Seriously, I guess they were trying to make the case that he was talking to Fonnie Willis or something. Not so. Went to a Hawkeyes game in Maryland. It's just embarrassing. All these gotcha things. Playing for the cameras. I really do. And no disrespect intended to my friends at C-SPAN, but I do kind of belong in the camp that thinks we should take all the cameras out of Congress so they stop clowning themselves for the cameras. Now, don't beclown yourself by sleeping hot at night when you can sleep cool under Cozy Earth sheets. 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
5: Good afternoon. 1:30 here at WDBO. Our top story today, former special counsel Jack Smith testifying before the Senate Judiciary Committee about his role investigating President Trump. Trump was accused of inciting violence and intimidating lawmakers to delay the certification process of the presidential election on January 6, 2021, and of unlawfully storing thousands of documents at his Mar-a-Lago estate. Smith, in his opening statement, said he stands by his decision to recommend charges against Trump.
7: Our investigation developed proof beyond a reasonable doubt that President Trump engaged in serious crimes against our nation. If asked whether to prosecute a former president today based on the same facts, I would do so regardless of whether that president was a Republican or a Democrat.
5: Republicans on the panel are claiming Smith's investigation tactics were not ethical.
4: This is
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16: I'm Channel 9 Eyewitness News meteorologist Daniel McFarland, and we're tracking another round of warm temperatures and sunshine for the day. More details coming up.
5: I'm Laurel Lee, 86 degrees, partly sunny right now in Orlando. Continuing our team coverage, Pasco County is pulling the plug on its automated license plate reader cameras effective Wednesday.
15: Sheriff Chris Nocco is ending the agreement for roughly 60 cameras along county roads after pushback from residents and county commissioners. The cameras are expected to be removed from county rights of way, but license plate readers on private property and state roads will remain. Isaac Abdelmessiah, WDBO News.
5: Two people are dead and at least 40 have been rescued, but several are still missing in the waters near Puerto Rico.
17: A makeshift boat capsizing in the open waters late Sunday, several miles from a tiny uninhabited island west of Puerto Rico. Survivors spent more than 12 hours in the water before a passing boat spotted them Monday, calling authorities and rescuing four people. The U.S. Coast Guard rushing in to scoop up the remaining survivors. The Coast Guard adding the boat tipped over following a fight in which people were severely injured by a machete that led to people scrambling for their lives, leaping into the water without life vests. It's not clear where the people were from. CJ Papa, Fox News.
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0: is absolutely fundamentally indisputable. Now, you're talking to somebody who doesn't like people. I would much prefer to be alone. You're alone. You don't have everybody else's drama in your life. You don't have the soap opera in your life. But you know what you also don't have? You don't have people. You don't have community and the depression, the despair, and the quiet voices in the back of your head that nag you become very loud because you can't drown them out because there's no one there to have a conversation with. Sometimes you got to make yourself do uncomfortable things, and that includes having people over to your house. Or like my wife has joined a Mahjong group. Yep, my wife has fully embraced Mahjong now, and she's going to a Mahjong group every week, and she's making new friends. It's been fantastic to watch her get out of her shell a little bit. It's good for your mental health to have friends, and you need to remind yourself that. It's one of the reasons I do the recipes. I'll get the cookbook out eventually, and I'll make it easy for you to get some good recipes. 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
2: Actor Dennis Haskins, best known as Principal Richard Belding on Saved by the Bell, has died at the age of 75. Haskins had Parkinson's, although an official cause of death has not been confirmed. A dozen states across the Midwest into the Plains and Southwest under a flood watch. Tropical moisture from Hurricane Polo fueling the flood threat through Wednesday in the Southwest and Central U.S. Across Texas, the Southern Plains and the Midwest, moisture from Tropical Storm Rachel is pushing the flood threat late Wednesday through Friday. The Senate has approved the Protect College Sports Act, a sweeping measure designed to address concerns over fairness, competitive balance, and collegiate athletes. The legislation passed the chamber following months of bipartisan negotiations. Among changes, the bill grants the NCAA broad federal antitrust protections and places limits on how much athletes can receive for their use of their name, image, and likeness.
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1: 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You may not agree with him, but he tells you the truth. 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
0: So, you know, I gotta say, one of the crazy ironies of this election right now, there are a lot of people out there who are upset with the GOP because of gas prices. Why would you vote for the political party that actually wants to raise gas? Why would you wish to raise gas prices even higher? That's what the Democrats want. Yes, gas prices are high right now for a lot of reasons, including the war. But remember, the Democrats actively want gas prices to be higher. The Republicans do not want gas prices to be high. If you're voting for the Democrats because gas prices, you are cutting off your nose to spite your face. They're the ones who want everyone in a battery-powered car, and they want the farmers to not be able to harvest the fields because they want the battery-powered combines and the like. I mean, folks, come on here. I understand the angst and anxiety over the GOP right now, but they don't actually want higher gas prices. We have them right now. You can argue it's because of their policies, yes, but understand that they're not the ones who intentionally want you priced out of the gas market, and the Democrats are. Don't believe me? 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
2: 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Our top story today, former special counsel Jack Smith testifying before the Senate Judiciary Committee about his role investigating President Trump. Trump was accused of inciting violence and intimidating lawmakers to delay the certification process of the presidential election on January 6, 2021, and of unlawfully storing thousands of documents at his Mar-a-Lago estate. Smith's opening statement said his investigation proved beyond a reasonable doubt that Trump was guilty of these crimes.
15: The special counsel's office followed Justice Department policy, observed legal requirements, and took actions based on the facts and the law.
2: Republicans on the panel are claiming Smith's investigation tactics were not ethical.
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18: I'm Channel 9 Eyewitness News meteorologist Daniel McFarland, and we're tracking another round of warm temperatures and sunshine for the day. More details coming up.
2: I'm Laurel Lee. It's 88 degrees, partly sunny right now in Orlando. Continuing our team coverage, the Trump administration revealing a new online platform powered by artificial intelligence that they claim will make it easier for Americans to navigate federal government websites. Secretary of State Marco Rubio says America.gov will help people complete passport applications and other tasks much faster.
19: No printing forms, no drugstore hostage photo, no appointment, no line, no middleman that you're paying to do something that should be, you know, available to you. You tell America.gov what you're trying to do, and it walks you through every single step and tells you exactly what comes next.
2: He says Americans can apply to get their first passport completely online starting next year. A woman wanted on an active Lake County warrant was arrested after a brief foot chase across the Lake Lady Golf Course.
20: Police say an officer approached Teddy Rose Morris, but she ran onto the nearby course. Jail records list 2 counts of criminal use of personal identification information, dealing in stolen property, and petite retail theft, with 2 or more prior convictions in addition to the charges she faces from today's incidents. Morris was taken to the Lake County Jail without further incident. Her total bond was set at $3,500. Isaac Abdel Messiah, WDBO News.
2: 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Laurel Lee, WDBO News.
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18: I'm Channel 9 Eyewitness News meteorologist Daniel McFarland, and we're tracking a lot more sunshine today with passing clouds during the afternoon. One or two small showers might occur north of Orlando, but better rain chances will be arriving by the end of this week. For Channel 9 Eyewitness News, I'm meteorologist Daniel McFarland.
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26: Red alert continues in the Disney Springs area. I-4 westbound got a wreck after 536. They have a right lane blocked now. All lanes were blocked, but now the right lane closed. Heavy delays still start at Apopka Vineland Road. Also a crash, I-4 westbound at Maitland Boulevard. This one is on the right shoulder. And a wreck on Colonial Drive at Old Cheney Highway. From the WDBO Traffic Center, I'm Paul Cross.
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0: Howdy, welcome. It is Eric Erickson here. The phone number, 877-973-7425. If you want to be on the program, David on the phone. Dave in Jacksonville, Florida. Stand by. I'm going to get to you in just 1 second. I just got to tell people again, if you text Eric to 33777, you can get the live stream, the show notes, and everything you need to be a part of the show. This does not need to be like Europe on. Sorry. I am trying to send out an urgent note that just came in. Okay, perfect. Now, right as the call screening software decides to reset, I got to let Jim get me back into the call screening program so I can actually fire up Dave's call at Jacksonville. If you want to be on the program, 877-973-7425. As always, text Eric to 33777. You get the live stream, the show notes, the call screening, or the call. Sorry, the call screening program had to be rebooted all of a sudden just as I wanted to go to the call. That's okay, because I will get Dave's call here in a moment. And instead, what I will do is I will tell you exactly what I was going to do until I saw his call, which is talk about Europe. Why? I want to play for you the UK Home Secretary. The Home Secretary of the United Kingdom is a very progressive person. And the Home Secretary is in charge of immigration in the UK. Now, I want you to keep a few things in mind here about the UK right now. One of the things you have to keep in mind about the United Kingdom is that if you say something that hurts someone's feelings on social media, you can go to jail. They do not have free speech in the United Kingdom. They say they do, but they don't. A man has been arrested in the UK for complaining about all the Palestinian flags on his street. If you are a Christian pastor and you stand on the town square and say that Christianity is the only path to heaven and Islam is not, you can go to jail. If you say that boys cannot become girls and you use someone's wrong pronouns, you can be fined or go to jail. In several different parts of the UK, white girls were kidnapped by Pakistani men and repeatedly raped. And when the white girls' fathers tried to save them, the fathers were arrested because they were inciting racial hostility. Increasingly, the police in the United Kingdom protect the lawbreakers from the lawbiters seeking justice. These are true things, and the government in the United Kingdom and the media in the United Kingdom deny it in large part because of the level of progressivism that has swept through the United Kingdom and the level of brain rot. And it's not just a problem on the left, it's a problem on the right. The British are scared of their own shadow at this point. They have allowed in so many immigrants who have not assimilated into their society, who are slowly taking over their society. Knife attacks are up. Violence against white British people are up from immigrants into the country, and the governing class in the UK across the board has completely upended the dynamic in the United Kingdom. And this is the progressive Home Secretary.
1: Fairness isn't only about control. Fairness is also about offering sanctuary to those who are truly fleeing war and persecution. So as we tackle the gangs and reduce the incentives that draw people here illegally, we are also opening new, capped, safe and legal routes. That the British people have not given up on their belief that we should be compassionate, live up to our international obligations, and save the lives of those fleeing war and persecution. But I also know this process must be capped and controlled, with communities ready and able to welcome those who come here. For that reason, I can announce today that from next month, we will begin accepting applications from charities and non-profits to sponsor refugees through our new safe and legal routes.
0: Now, it goes on from there, but here's the point. The UK and most of the European elite have decided to fling their doors open to refugees and illegal immigrants, who they will not call illegal immigrants, and they're fundamentally changing the character of their nations. And they wonder why people in their countries are shifting more towards hardline anti-immigration parties. The U.S. needs to avoid becoming like the European Union. And you will recall in 2012 when the Republicans lost, they did their autopsy. And one of the things that the Republican autopsy insisted on was that the GOP needed to become more like the Democrats on immigration. And they needed to open the doors and they needed to give amnesty and they needed more illegal immigrants in this country. And Donald Trump came along in 2016 and shattered that, shattered the ideology, shattered the idea that the GOP could only win by being pro-illegal immigrant. And one of the data points that we have found since then that have befuddled the identity politics race hustlers of the right and the left is that as we crack down on immigration, Hispanic voters in the U.S. started voting more Republican. Hispanic voters in the United States are some of the most hostile to illegal immigration. In Europe, if you are hostile to refugee programs and immigrant programs, you're labeled a racist, as you are in this country. But in this country, we have a political party with a leader named Donald Trump who did not care about the insults of racism and actually decided to crack down on illegal immigration in this country and won in part because of it. And the border is now secure. It is baffling to me why the GOP is not running nonstop ads right now on how secure the border is, given that the Democrats are out there openly campaigning on defunding ICE and restoring the problems. In the European Union, people are shifting towards right-wing parties that are anti-immigration parties, and the best the Europeans can do is either rig the game so those parties can't win or label them extremist Nazis and racists. There are real Nazis and racists out there, and I've been writing a lot about their rise on the right in this country. But if you are anti-immigration, it doesn't make you a Nazi or a racist. It makes you concerned about the people in your country. And there are a lot of people on the left these days who seem to think you can't be a Christian unless you open your border and flood your country with illegal aliens. They, like too many people on the right, have twisted religion for their political beliefs. Was Jesus a refugee? Yes. Was he an illegal alien? No. Jesus and his family fled Bethlehem for Egypt. It was all within the Roman Empire. They were not crossing into foreign territory. And people on the left use that refugee story and say, ah, Jesus was an illegal alien. He crossed illegally into Egypt. No, he did not. They were part of the Roman Empire. In Europe, they have ghettos where no white people are allowed. I know that's hard for your brain to comprehend, but in Europe, there are immigrant ghettos where it is not safe for white people to go into. And the governing elite have allowed those ghettos to fester and to expand, and inside those ghettos is where you get the terrorists. In Great Britain, five terrorists, probably tied to Iran, tried to attack a U.S. military installation, and they've been let out on bail by the governing elite because they're British citizens who've been radicalized. The governing elite secretly understand that as populations in Europe and the United States decline, to preserve social services and to maintain a standard of living, you're going to have immigrants come in. But they haven't been honest about that. And on the right, people get worked up about the replacement theory, that we're being replaced. It's not a matter of being replaced. It's a matter of being supplemented because we're not reproducing. But by the way, you want to get people in your countries to reproduce, to have kids, you got to improve their standard of living and make it easier for them and cheaper for them to have kids. And both the European elite and the American elite are making it much more expensive. In fact, on the left of this country, it's completely anti-population. The progressive left in this country and the Democratic Party, every single policy they have is designed to make life more expensive so you can't have more than a kid or two because they think you're bad for the environment. They don't want more mouth breathers. They say they do, but they really don't. And you know it. And you know it by the way they force you to get the smallest car possible and the smallest house possible and the least standard of living possible because they would rather preserve an insect than you. And on the right is just being fueled these days by identity politics and racial grievance and wants as much government subsidy as the left does. Government subsidy does not incentivize people to have kids. If government subsidy incentivized people to have kids, the Europeans would have a population boom because of all the subsidies that people there have. We need to be less like Europe. Francis Schaeffer wrote a book in the 70s, The God Who Is There, and pointed out that the trends in Europe usually take about 30 years to get here, but eventually a lot of those trends wind up getting here. We need to avoid the trend of the arrogant elite in this country insisting that all illegal immigration is good. We got a Democratic Party that believes it. The Republican Party finally learned its lesson and has campaigned against illegal immigration and picked up Hispanic votes and young black men. But we now have this governing elite within the Republican Party side that believes that you should be entitled to welfare and social safety net and social services and not have to go out and get a job. They're mad at Sarah Sanders for her ad about welfare in Arkansas because she depicted a white guy who disproportionately is most likely in Arkansas to be on welfare. But God forbid she told the truth and used the accurate data because it's insulting to the white people. If you on the right want to embrace racial grievance and identity politics like the left, you're going to be rejected by normal people because normal people don't see race. They're not racist. They don't judge people by their skin color, and they don't like identity politics. Normal people want normal candidates, and too many weirdos on the left and right have decided you all want racial identity politics, and that's not going to win you the game. This poison on the right over identity politics, it's mind-numbing to me because it's the easiest way to lose elections. I'm sorry, but you, the Republican Party, have been picking up Hispanic and black votes. And you got a third of Indian American voters in 2024, and now you're going to attack Indian American families as not fitting into this country, and you're going to attack Hispanics and black voters and demand that if there's a welfare ad run, it needs to only show black people, not white people. These identity politics people on the right, they don't actually want to win. They want clicks and they want grievance. They want to be affirmed. That's not a losing strategy in the United States. The white population of the United States is in decline as other populations rise, and the GOP has an opportunity for a multiracial coalition. Isn't it wild that these people came out of the woodworks after Donald Trump got the highest percentage of young black men and Hispanic voters in the nation to vote for him? He did better with these voters than George W. Bush did, who at the time set the record for Hispanic voters voting for him. Donald Trump surpasses them, and now all of a sudden you got the racial grievance mongers on the right demanding that the party only be for white people. These people want to lose because they can profit off losing, and they can profit off some of you being victims. And it's what's happening in Europe as well. It's not a path to the future or success. You need to shut down illegal immigration and build a multiracial coalition of people who want common sense governance in this country, and you will win. The first side to reject grievance politics and embrace common sense is going to do well in this country, because I think people are really fed up with the race baiters and the grievance mongers and the race hustlers out there that are rising on both sides.
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9: Now, the three big things you need to know, powered by Mark Spain Real Estate.
2: Anthropic's IPO filing has been released. The San Francisco AI leader reported a nearly $42 billion net loss in 2025. However, its revenue rose to nearly $4.6 billion last year, which is about 12 times more than in 2024. Cleanup efforts continue around New York City following this past weekend's nor'easter. City officials believe nearly 1,000 trees came down across the five boroughs, including one in Brooklyn that killed a man on Saturday. The Venezuelan illegal immigrant who was shot during an ICE chase in Austin earlier this month facing a federal charge. According to a newly filed criminal complaint, Wilbur Garces Perez is accused of striking a federal agent with his SUV. Perez is being currently held at a Texas ICE detention facility.
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2: Good afternoon. 2:30 here at WDBO. Our top story today, former special counsel Jack Smith testified before the Senate Judiciary Committee about his role investigating President Trump. Trump was accused of inciting violence and intimidating lawmakers to delay the certification process of the presidential election on January 6, 2021, and of unlawfully storing thousands of documents at his Mar-a-Lago estate. Smith, in his opening statement, said his investigation proved beyond a reasonable doubt that Trump was guilty of these crimes.
3: The status, power, prominence, or political affiliation of the subject of an investigation must play no role in the decision to investigate, prosecute, or decline to prosecute.
2: Republicans on the panel claim that Smith's investigative tactics are not ethical.
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5: I'm Channel 9 Eyewitness News meteorologist Daniel McFarland, and we're tracking another round of warm temperatures and sunshine for the day. More details coming up.
2: I'm Laurel Lee, 88 degrees, mostly cloudy right now in Orlando. Continuing our team coverage, one of the country's most well-known intense roller coasters closing after claims of severe injuries on the ride. Six Flags Magic Mountain, north of Los Angeles, making the announcement. Here's ABC's Alex Stone.
6: X2 is one of the world's most intense roller coasters. It brought coaster enthusiasts from around the world to Valencia, California to ride it. It opened in 2002 as X and then reopened in 2008 as X2 with a new seat design. In recent months, there have been claims and lawsuits alleging serious injuries from the ride, including some that led to deaths after riding X2. In a statement, Six Flags Magic Mountain says X2 consistently passed safety tests, but they have decided to close the ride permanently because it's the right thing to do. Alex Stone, ABC News, Los Angeles.
2: Major League Baseball's postseason has arrived.
7: The best of three wild card round begins today with the NL East champion Atlanta Braves hosting the division rival Philadelphia Phillies, followed by the AL West winning Houston Astros entertaining the Chicago White Sox. Under the lights, AL arch rivals clash with high stakes as the Boston Red Sox visit the New York Yankees before the San Diego Padres entertain the Chicago Cubs. Isaac Abdel-Messiah, WDBO News.
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2: The Tampa Bay Buccaneers are expected to be without wide receiver Jalen McMillan for the next 6 to 8 weeks after he suffered a PCL injury in Sunday's loss to Minnesota. The injury is reported to be an aggravation of the knee issue that sidelined McMillan earlier this summer. A 77-year-old man convicted of beating a Polk County woman to death with a hammer is scheduled to be executed today. Curtis Wilkie Beasley was convicted of first-degree murder in the 1995 death of Carolyn Monfort. He's set to receive lethal injection at Florida State Prison at 6 p.m. A final appeal regarding Beasley's age and cognitive decline is pending before the U.S. Supreme Court. The National Hurricane Center is watching a few systems in the central Atlantic. Tropical Storm Hannah is east-northeast of Bermuda, while Tropical Depression Faye is further east near the Azores. For Florida, there's no immediate threat.
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1: Greetings. How are you? I got to tell you, the reviews from this Tom Cruise movie, what do they call it, Digger? I can't recall the last time I have seen such universally bad reviews of a movie. They didn't want anybody to know what it was about. It sounds like it's a climate change movie that nobody, left, right, or center, tends to like. I'm kind of over Tom Cruise to begin with. Nonetheless, just prepare yourselves if you're thinking of seeing this movie that everyone says, in large part, it is an absolute disaster of a movie. I got to tell you, I've been watching Slow Horses. It's back, and it is such a good TV show. It's on Apple TV. There's been a lot of good TV that I've liked. This Reacher season, though, was not that good. It was overly graphic and gory and bloody, and was boring. Like, I was kind of bored. I watched it and it was like, this really isn't that great, and also kind of predictable. And it wasn't just like I was familiar with the book it was based on, the Reacher series by what's his name, Lee Childs or whatever, but it wasn't good. Lanterns on HBO, it's a Green Lantern series. It's not that bad, but I think they kind of overhyped it as being some sort of True Detective sort of thing, and it's not. But Slow Horses is back. It's good. Silo on Apple TV, if you haven't watched it, fantastic. Cannot wait for the final season coming out next year. It's only like 8 episodes long. There's been some great TV. We're having a resurgence of good shows, and sadly, they're on streaming. And I've been working with Muse, and it's telling me where I can save money, and so much of the money that it says I can save is canceling streaming services, some of which I didn't even realize I was subscribed to. So I guess I'm going to have to cancel some of these subscriptions out there. Now, I got to move on to other stuff, because there actually is other stuff. The Jack Smith hearing today. I mentioned the Eric Schmidt bombshell that was a bomb, but Chuck Grassley has just released a memo to the media showing that that reporters had their information taken by Jack Smith and didn't know it. That's going to be a sensational thing. We'll see if the media seizes on it and blows it up. You might have a computer you want to blow up because it's not working and you're frustrated with it. 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
4: 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Orlando's news, weather, and traffic starts now.
5: Good afternoon. 3 o'clock here at WDBO. Our top story today, former special counsel Jack Smith is testifying before the Senate Judiciary Committee about his role investigating President Trump. Trump was accused of inciting violence and intimidating lawmakers to delay the certification process of the presidential election on January 6, 2021, and of unlawfully storing thousands of documents at his Mar-a-Lago estate. Smith, in his opening statement, said his investigation proved beyond a reasonable doubt that Trump was guilty of these crimes. But Republicans on the panel are claiming Smith's investigative tactics were not ethical. Here's ABC's Alex Mallon.
6: He believes that what we've seen since Trump took office is a deliberate weaponization. Essentially, what Republicans are accusing him of doing, he believes is being done in President Trump's retribution campaign that we've seen going after and using the Justice Department to target his political enemies.
4: This is
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8: I'm Channel 9 Eyewitness News meteorologist Daniel McFarland, and we're tracking another round of warm temperatures and sunshine for the day. More details coming up.
5: I'm Laurel Lee, 88 degrees, mostly cloudy right now in Orlando. Continuing our team coverage, the attorney for one of the Cornell University fraternity brothers accused of gang raping a woman in 2024 tells ABC his client did nothing wrong. Jeremy Saland said despite the accusations made by the woman who is taking legal action, his client didn't participate in any of the sexual acts she described. Saland also told ABC that KBC's Kira Phillips, that his client didn't have ketamine in his system and that he took a hair follicle test.
9: Well, he took it at an appropriate time. Remember, we didn't learn about this the next day or immediately thereafter, to where it could not have potentially shown the results in his hair. But we took it at the appropriate time where it would still be present. And if at any point we think it's relevant to give it to the district attorney, I don't think anything's going to come of the investigation in terms of my client because he didn't do anything wrong.
5: The district attorney in Tompkins County has reopened a criminal case based on evidence that he says came to light, a Snapchat group chat allegedly inviting other fraternity brothers to participate. Major U.S. airlines and industry analysts warning that travelers may continue to face high airfares even if oil and jet fuel prices decrease.
10: Fluctuations in jet fuel prices, which have surged due to the Iran war, make it challenging for airlines to plan ahead and lower ticket prices. Despite a drop in jet fuel prices from a peak in April to a wartime low in June, average airfares have remained elevated, according to NBC. Airlines are adjusting schedules and prices for the remainder of the year, with airfares already 23% higher than last year, and travelers may not see relief in the near future. Isaac Abdel Messiah, WDBO News.
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8: I'm Channel 9 Eyewitness News meteorologist Daniel McFarland, and we're tracking a lot more sunshine today with passing clouds during the afternoon. One or two small showers might occur north of Orlando, but better rain chances will be arriving by the end of this week. For Channel 9 Eyewitness News, I'm meteorologist Daniel McFarland.
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18: Getting busier into downtown. I-4 westbound starting at Parr all the way onto the 408 eastbound. Got a broken down vehicle, I-4 eastbound before John Young Parkway. That's on the left shoulder now. That earlier crash, I-4 westbound after 536, has been cleared up. Still waiting for that computer to turn on? It may be time to refresh your computer at Refresh Computers, 407-478-8200 or refreshcomputers.net. From the WDBO Traffic Center, I'm Paul Cross.
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20: All right, thank you, Scott Shannon. Thanks to all of you for being with us. 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It's 800-941-SEAN if you want to join us. So here we are 35 days out of, I think, the single most important midterm we've ever faced. It's an inflection point for the country. I've been trying to convey a sense of urgency to you, my wonderful audience here. I want to just tell you with the highest degree of confidence, there is enough people in this audience on 760 stations strong and podcasted, et cetera. We're everywhere. That can change the outcome of this election. Ryan Priebus has been saying that he thinks 100,000 votes may separate the balance of power in both the House and the Senate. I don't know. I just know that the polling in this cycle has been atrocious, as evidenced by Abdul El Sayed in Michigan. He was supposed to win by 20 points. He barely won by a point. Or Francesca Hong. She had one poll like the week of the election or just before the weekend before. You know, where she was up 30, is up between 20 and 30 points, lost the race by 3,000. I don't know how the polling can be that atrocious. But if everybody has the same mindset, which is assume that your vote is going to be the determining vote for your congressional seat, be it congressman, congresswoman, your gubernatorial race, our friend Greg Abbott, we got to take care of him in Texas. He's been a great governor for Texas. Ken Paxton, we'll talk about him in a second, and Telefrico. And I'm just telling you, you've got to take these races seriously. Assume that your vote matters. And I'm talking about my free state of Florida. I mean, if I look at polls, it gets a little chilling. It's like, you got to be kidding me. I don't trust them, which is why I'm not sharing them with you. I think they have a psychological impact on turnout. I think people, they either get deflated or they get over exuberant. And I don't want anybody feeling that way. I want everyone to feel as if their vote matters. And then there's a group of people out there. I don't know. They have whatever purity tests that they may have. And you people probably scare me the most. What do I mean by that? It means that, you know, if let's say your congressman or woman is not the best, and this is the ongoing conversation we've been having on the program, and let's just call it what it is. Let's say they're weak Republicans. Let's say they're rhinos. I don't like them either. I'm not fond of many of them. However, I don't know one of them that would eliminate the U.S. Senate, eliminate your ability to choose the president, that would pack the courts, that wants amnesty for illegals, wants to abolish the borders, abolish ICE, end all deportation. I don't know one Republican that's standing on that platform. Every Republican I know running, and, you know, let's start with the basics. They all support securing our borders. Okay, that's important. Otherwise, we're going to become Western Europe. You know, I never thought, you know, unfettered illegal immigration without assimilation. How's that worked out in Western Europe? Well, 100 Sharia courts in Great Britain, no-go zones all over Europe. And it's almost like this model that the radicalized Democratic Party has taken on, you know, has now been tried all over Europe, and its results have been catastrophic. I mean, we saw this thwarted terror attempt. You know, why would you allow unfettered illegal immigration and not demand assimilation? No-go zones in France and elsewhere, Sharia courts in Great Britain. Never thought I'd see that or we'd be discussing it. But they also adopted climate alarmism to the tune of wasting trillions of dollars combined. They have adopted radical socialism. It always fails. This is what the radical left now wants to do in this country, vis-a-vis the DSA, Democratic Socialists of America. They are the power base. Don't let anybody fool you in this country. You know, if you have Democrats that are saying they're going to be more moderate, which, by the way, is now the new tactic that they've taken on. They realize that eliminating the Senate and packing the courts and amnesty for illegals and abolishing borders and ICE and ending deportation. Can you imagine the stupidity of wanting to defund the Department of War, eliminating cash bail, abolishing prisons, abolishing the police? The idea that government is going to take over the ownership of most corporations. This insane, you know, cradle to grave, womb to the tomb, government guaranteed daycare, government guaranteed date night babysitters, government guaranteed jobs, guaranteed government salaries, and guaranteed government healthy food. Good grief. You know, that just takes our Constitution, the notion that rights are endowed to us by our Creator, and governments are established to protect those natural rights that are God-given. And, you know, in the process, you give up all liberty, all freedom in the name of false security because they never can fulfill the price tag of the Green New Deal. What is it? $210 trillion. I mean, we can't afford any of this, nor does government run anything well, as evidenced by your government schools, by Obamacare and the Social Security lockbox. What is government doing so well except for the Department of War? And even that is too expensive at times, and they misappropriate money. Then they want a wealth tax and punish success and disincentivize people from being creators and innovators. The great thing about liberty and freedom is it is a true meritocracy in life. And by the way, the rich do pay their fair share. The top 1% pay about 50% of the taxes. The top 10% pay about 80%. The bottom 50% of wage earners pay about 1% of the tax base in this country when it comes to income taxes. But under Donald Trump, we see that poverty, especially for minorities, Hispanic Americans, African Americans, Native Americans, is now at an all-time low. Incomes for the lowest 25% is now at the highest level ever. Median income rose to $87,600. That is the most ever. You've seen 80-plus records in the stock market. Okay, if you have an IRA, you have a 401k, that means your retirement money is growing by leaps and bounds. There's not a single Republican that supports this insane agenda. So start with the basics. Most Republicans, about 99% of them, you know, supported the largest tax cut in history. They supported secure borders. They don't want biological men playing women's sports. You know, again, start with the fundamentals. They believe in law and order and safety and security. They're not defund, dismantle, no bail, abolish prisons, insanity. So there's a lot on the line for everybody. So if you have this purity test and you say, well, I don't particularly love this candidate or that candidate, I probably would agree with you based on their record. But that's not what's on the ballot here. It's bigger than that. And I think people need to see the bigger picture. That's my humble opinion. But you do what you want. But there are enough people listening to this show that can make the difference. And we can decide the outcome of a lot of these races and save our country for our kids and our grandkids. I mean, we inherited a better country from our parents because of their sacrifice. My dad fought in World War II, 4 years in the Pacific. Didn't exactly love it. Grew up dirt poor, like my mother grew up dirt poor. And I know that any success I have in life is because I stand on their shoulders. They stand on their parents' shoulders. All four of my grandparents came from Ireland. And now we owe it to the next generation to leave this country in better shape than that which we found it. And this is now our opportunity. You know, I never thought, and we'll have Ken Paxton on the show and Darlene Graham on the show. I'm not taking any of these races for granted. I'm not taking the free state of Florida for granted. I'm not taking South Carolina for granted. Here you got a guy in Kansas running on a platform that we should repent and stop eating meat and repent for using automobiles. And that's the Democratic candidate against Roger Marshall in the state of Kansas. This is insanity. And by the way, also a cattle state, or six gender Talarico or Talafrico, whatever you want to call them, whatever you prefer. You know, this guy, you know, everything now is on biblical grounds. We'll get into this later with Ken Paxton in more detail. But the Bible that I read on biblical grounds talks about Jesus, the only begotten Son of God, the Father in heaven, that sacrificed his life so that we can reconcile with God the Father, the ultimate sacrifice, and was beaten and humiliated and hung from a cross and did so voluntarily as the ultimate sacrifice to reconcile mankind to God. If you believe that, this guy's throwing Jesus around and God around and biblical grounds. I don't remember God or Jesus, God the Father's Son that he sent to earth for our reconciliation and to save us from our sins. We've all sinned and fallen short. I don't remember him teaching a prayer to his disciples that started with our non-binary. Don't recall that. I remember our Father. I think it's very clear what he was saying. I've read the book of Genesis many times, and God created man and women, not six genders. And the idea that Talafrico thinks he can now, oh, in the last week and a half, 2 weeks, change his opinion. Oh, I didn't really mean that. Oh, my math was wrong. Oh, I misspoke. And get away. You know, now he's lecturing us. Let me play this cut. He says, when I fight for universal health care, I'm doing it on biblical grounds. Well, on biblical grounds, Jesus taught us the Lord's Prayer, I think the most important prayer, because it came right from Jesus's mouth to his disciples, starts with the words, our Father. So we'll argue that on biblical grounds. And I'll argue on biblical grounds that Adam and Eve were the creations of God. And this guy wants biological men and women sports in the state of Texas. He's running a vegan campaign in a cattle state of Texas. He doesn't want any drilling for oil in the oil state of Texas. I mean, this guy is so out of touch, and he's using Jesus in the Bible to push this message, which I find, frankly, very offensive. Listen.
0: When Jesus healed the sick, he didn't ask for a deductible. So when I fight for universal health care, I'm doing it on biblical grounds. All right. When Jesus fed the hungry, he didn't price gouge to turn a profit. So when I say that no child in the state of Texas should go to bed hungry, I'm doing it on biblical grounds. All right. And when the Hebrew prophets saw corruption in high places, they spoke truth to power. Yeah. So when I take on the politicians who are serving themselves and not the people, I am doing it on biblical grounds.
20: On biblical grounds, I remember the prayer starting with our Father, not six genders, not non-binary. I remember the creation of man and women on biblical grounds. If we're going to argue the Bible, I did study theology, Latin, went to a seminary. I'm saying I'm the best Christian in the world, but an old thing or two about the Bible. It's the most important thing in my life. My faith, my belief in God the Father and Jesus his Son. And this guy doesn't get to rewrite it and use it as a political weapon without being challenged, especially on the authenticity and interpretation of such when he's so off. I mean, I can't believe I mentioned Kansas. Look at Telefrico. You look at Abdul El Sayed. We've covered him exhaustively. I'm looking at Darlene Graham, who will join us later in the show. I mean, running against a woman that literally said about the Save Women's Sports Act, that requiring public and private middle high school teams and sports to be designated based on biological sex. She called the law shameful. This is a woman, a pediatrician, nonetheless. I don't think she's practicing. One of the most outspoken advocates in the country for gender-affirming care, supporting puberty blockers, hormone therapy. This is South Carolina. Telefrico is from Texas. You got this mega church, preacher in Kansas, repent for driving a car, repent and stop and refrain from eating meat. These people are nuts. Darlene Graham's right. This woman is out there all over X. She's got a picture of herself. Protect trans kids. As late as 2023 on X, it's the GD mother effing guns. South Carolina. I'm taking nothing for granted. And if you think that, well, your candidate, the Democratic candidate in your state, I think the perfect example would be Sherrod Brown in Ohio. He's a phony. Or John Ossoff in Georgia. They may not be running on the DSA, but they will not challenge them. I promise you, as evidenced by the only one that's been willing to challenge this radicalism in the Democratic Party that is elected, is John Fetterman of Pennsylvania. All right, 800-941-SHAWN is a number if you want to be a part of the program. I've been telling you that your information, for $2, people can buy information on you, your personal information, where you live, what your personal cell phone number is. And for $2, you have these people search sites and online services and data brokers. They'll sell your information. You may not know this. Your car can also spy on you. I have a true story to prove it. A guy's insurance jumps by over 20%, didn't have an accident, didn't have a ticket. So he started digging in to find out, how did they report him? It was his own car. His own car reported him. Every hard break, every fast merge, every, run to the border Taco Bell run that he made. His automaker logs it all, unbeknownst to him, sells it to these data brokers. The broker then turns around, sells it to the insurance company, and he got his file, hundreds of pages. As a matter of fact, GM just agreed to pay $12.75 million to the state of California over this exact thing. You need to protect your personal information. 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We'll continue.
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5: NASA putting more money and technical support behind Boeing's Starliner after problems during its 2024 crewed test flight. The spacecraft now expected to return to the ISS without astronauts. It's targeting a December or January launch date. Crewed missions are being pushed to 2028 while NASA and Boeing make additional safety improvements. The CDC is officially recognizing a second measles death. The agency's numbers are still short of Pennsylvania's official report of 4 measles-associated deaths in an outbreak that topped 900 cases this week. President Trump thinks the 5 people in the UK arrested on suspicion of terrorism should have remained in custody. They were arrested Sunday near a rural Air Force base west of London used by the U.S. military to launch strikes on Iran. Trump told White House reporters he was surprised they were released on bail, adding that he wouldn't have done that.
4: 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Triple team traffic.
18: Got a crash, I-4 westbound after Maitland Boulevard. All the vehicles are on the right shoulder. Another wreck, I-4 westbound before 535 on the shoulder. And a crash, I-4 westbound at 536. 3 vehicles and a patrol vehicle there on the right shoulder. Still waiting for that computer to turn on. It may be time to refresh your computer at Refresh Computers. 407-478-8200 or refreshcomputers.net. 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
21: 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And depend on Ed Torrance for Orlando's most frequent traffic report.
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10: I've even convinced Linda at this point that purity tests don't apply here. It's too important. If you love this country, you just have to accept that there are going to be imperfect Republicans, but they're not crazy. They're not DSA people. They're not open borders people. They're not higher taxes. Well, there's a couple, but generally speaking, they're not DSA people. Defund the police. Wide open borders, higher taxes. No, that's not them. There's a lot to, you know, biological men playing women's sports. Start there. All right, quick break. Right back.
0: 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Orlando's news, weather, and traffic starts now.
11: Good afternoon. 3:30 here at WDBO. Our top story, the giants of the tech industry from companies like Meta, OpenAI, Anthropic, Microsoft, and others are at the White House today to talk about how AI could be regulated, if at all. President Trump has been calling for little to no regulation on the technology, citing the ongoing race with China. This is OpenAI has halted one of its models, saying it needs to get ahead of recent hacks and security breaches. More from ABC's Mike Dubusky, who all says that OpenAI is holding its annual developers conference.

0: conference.
1: This is their sort of annual tech conference where they're expected to launch more than 20 consumer-facing products. We could get a look at new agentic AI technology to compete with Meta's Muse model, which has been very popular. We could get a look at their latest hardware devices, which have been rumored for years now, co-developed with Johnny Ive, the designer of the iPhone and many iconic Apple products. They're kind of doing two things at once here.
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4: I'm Channel 9 Eyewitness News meteorologist Daniel McFarland, and we are watching rain chances building over the next few days. More details on how that'll play out coming up.
5: I'm Laurel Lee. It's 88 degrees, partly sunny right now in Orlando. Continuing our team coverage, the Senate is passing a bill that could officially mark the end of the penny and change the nickel. Matt Mattinson with more.
6: The Common Sense Act is now on the way to President Trump's desk for his signature. With it, the penny will continue to be out of production, although existing pennies remain legal tender. Paying with cash could become less confusing, as the new legislation would be permitted to round cash transactions to the nearest nickel, a practice some states and localities have laws prohibiting. And it allows the Treasury to come up with a cheaper nickel to produce, since it currently costs more than 13 cents to produce one. I'm Matt Mattinson.
5: A Seminole County man is accused of pouring gasoline inside his home and setting it on fire while 11 dogs were trapped inside.
7: 40-year-old Terrence Frederick Banks faces one count of second-degree arson and 11 counts of aggravated animal cruelty. The fire started around 9:30 a.m. Monday at a home in Geneva. Five dogs were found dead near the front of the home. Investigators said was destroyed. A sixth dog escaped but later died on the front lawn. Investigators said all five surviving dogs suffered serious burns, smoke inhalation, or other injuries and needed emergency care. Banks is held without bond on the arson and was granted a $27,500 bond for the aggravated animal cruelty. Jessica Battisti, WDBO News.
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2: I'm Channel 9 Eyewitness News meteorologist Daniel McFarland, and we are tracking plenty of sunshine for the rest of the afternoon and clear conditions during the evening. No great chances of rain overnight, but better rain chances will be returning to Central Florida tomorrow afternoon with a lot more moisture in place for this weekend. For Channel 9 Eyewitness News, I'm meteorologist Daniel McFarland.
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3: Bunching up right now through downtown, I-4 westbound and I-4 eastbound. Seeing some slowdowns, I-4 westbound after Sand Lake, the 535. 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
4: Thanks to all of you. 25 now till the top of the hour, 800-941-SEAN if you want to be part of the program. So, Linda, I was asked today, USA Today doing a profile on me. And he, by the end of the interview, he goes, well, I wrote this question, but I kind of got the answer. You think you'll ever retire? And I'm like, you know, no. When God makes me retire, is that...
5: Should we have a real conversation about how many times we've had that conversation?
4: Yeah, but I just, you know...
5: You're never retiring.
4: Why do people want to know that?
5: I'm going to bury you with this microphone. I'm literally going to take the swing arm and put it in the casket and put it in your mausoleum.
4: You put it in the casket in the mausoleum?
5: In fact, I might just set the whole studio up in the mausoleum. So if at some point you want to talk to us,
4: I'm going to change my will, by the way. I don't even want to have a memorial service.
5: Why not? I got a whole thing planned. It's going to be great.
4: Are you going to make it funny?
5: Of course I'm going to make it funny.
4: You're not going to cry?
5: We don't have feelings. We're Irish. Come on. It's going to be great.
4: Well, when you go to an Irish wake, there's groups of people. And there's no right or wrong way to mourn somebody.
5: The brandy drinkers, the vodka drinkers.
4: No. It'd be the Irish whiskey drinkers. There is that group of people. They do it. I'll do a shout to Joey, Brian, me man, me love.
5: The truth. I love it.
4: And then you got the Whalers. You know, they just cry the whole time. Then you got the ins and out people. They cry, they laugh, they cry, they laugh. And then you got the ones I can't handle. And we've talked about this before. The people that go up at a wake in an open casket, which I think is the dumbest idea ever. I want to be remembered for who I am. Put me in the box and close it.
5: What's the difference? You wear makeup in real life, you wear makeup when you're dead. What's the difference?
4: I have to for television. Don't blame me for that. It's always hard explaining to my kids why their dad wears makeup for TV.
5: Why is daddy powdering his nose?
4: Because if you don't on TV, you look like a ghost. There's the answer.
5: You know? No, you look shiny.
4: You look like a ghost. You just do. It's the way the lighting is, et cetera, et cetera. So, but the people that go up to the casket, it's an open casket, and they touch and they hold the hand of the dead person. And they kiss the dead person. It freaks me out. You disclosed on this program, you're one of those creepy people.
5: That is creepy. Yes.
4: That is so creepy.
5: It's not creepy. It's called weird. Listen, you should know of all people. You went to seminary, you know, practicing Catholics. That's what we do. We go up during the wake.
4: No.
5: We kneel. We do typically do in Our Father or Hail Mary.
4: And I don't want to look at a dead body. I want to remember the problem is when I was a kid and I went to a wake for the first time for my Uncle Bob. I was like 7 years old. And I never got that image out of my head.
5: What image?
4: Of him laying in the casket. That's my main memory of him. Him in the casket.
5: You have no living memories of him?
4: I have them, but they're buried much deeper than the image of him laying in the casket, dead. Mm-hmm. Died of a stroke.
5: Sounds like a you problem.
4: No, it's not a me problem. I didn't want to touch a dead body. Don't reverse this on me. You know, you're the weirdo that wants to touch and kiss a dead body.
5: First of all, I didn't say I wanted to touch it. I'm just saying, like...
4: But you do it.
5: If I'm at a wake, I'm going to go up, I'm going to kneel, and I'm going to pay my respects.
4: That's normal.
5: Now.
4: This is where it gets weird.
5: Okay, take it easy. When it's like you know, like my grandmother, my grandfather, somebody who's like my mom, my pop, it was very sad. I'm definitely probably like my mom, you know, she had a rosary in her hands and I touched the rosary in her hands. And I will say it's sad because it's cold and you know their spirits moved on. But
4: The rosary was cold or you touched the hand?
5: Everything was cold. It was just cold. But, you know, it's sad.
4: Okay, so you've touched dead bodies and you've kissed dead bodies. True or false?
5: It's a true statement.
4: Weird. That's very strange. That's very bizarre to me.
5: Listen.
4: Anyway.
5: To each his own.
4: I digress. You know, there's a part of me getting excited about... Look, in 35 days, you're either going to be jazzed because Donald Trump and Republicans will shock the world. Or you're going to be, oh no, what just happened?
5: Look at that text I just sent you. So we had a
4: I'm gonna get to that.
5: You see it?
4: Yeah, I'm going to get to
5: well
4: that.
5: Well done, right?
4: Well, very well done. So it's either going to be Fox News can project that Republicans have held the majority in the House of Representatives and they have even gained their majority in the Senate. That could come. That could happen. Or it's going to be Fox News can project that the DSA, they won't say it this way, but, you know, the Democratic Party now has control and a majority in the House and, God forbid, the Senate. That could happen. So understand, what do you want to hear 35 nights from now? Because it's game time. I personally would love to hear Fox News can now project Republicans have held their majority in the House and the Senate, and they've gained on their majority. Now, it goes against historical trends. I'm not giving you false hope. I'm saying that you can shock the world. And there's enough people listening to this show every day to make the difference. We have on our website to help inform you because it's hard to remember all the crazy DSA list that's on their website. So we have, as a public service, you can download it from my website, carry it in your pocket. All of Donald Trump's and the Republicans, as weak as some of them are, they've accomplished a lot. And not as much as I want. No, I want the SAVE Act. I still want it. If we have a bigger majority, maybe we can get it done. You know what? But he secured the borders, largest tax cut in history. Iran will never have a nuclear weapon. He doesn't get enough credit for that. And we're going to get to that in a second. I want to remind you, you need a safety security strategy. In some cases, somebody wants to kill you, kill your family. Well, only one option will work in that case, and that is the lethal option. But the FBI tells us the last year they have statistics for it, that's 2022. That's only 0.01% of the time. Now, that's where Byrna comes in, BYRNA.com, where they come in. Please look at their videos online. I mean, you don't need a permit. You don't need a background check. It's legal in all 50 states. These launchers have powerful deterrents, tear gas, pepper spray, kinetic rounds. You can hit a target as far as 60 feet away. One shot, you'll see this on the video, BYRNA.com. 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This technology works. You're going to want it if that, God forbid, moment comes for you and for your family. So what Linda was referring to here, I think, is very interesting. And she got a note from a listener. We have, I think, the smartest audience out there. You know, it's interesting. Liberals tune into the show because they want to know what is the enemy thinking? They view us as the enemy. They also know that our arguments are effective and they want to be able to counter. I have been informed by Democrats that they are told to watch my show and to listen to this radio show to learn how to deal with, you know, conservatives like myself. Well, I find that pretty interesting. Anyway, this is from a listener to the show. Linda, how you doing? Love listening to you guys. Somewhere on social media, I saw someone complain about gas prices and a reply which really resonated with me. And I thought it was such an excellent point. The reply was, if you don't like paying higher gas prices, and by the way, that means Donald Trump will make sure that your children and grandchildren don't inherit a world with a nuclear armed Iran, which I think is something that had to be done. Every Democratic president said we need to do it. They never had the courage to do it. Anyway, he said gas price reply, which really resonated. with me, and I thought was such an excellent point. The reply, if you don't like paying higher gas prices, wait until you have to pay for everyone else's college tuition. I'm like, check and mate. Whoever wrote this, you're a genius. I wish I thought of it. To me, that puts all of this in a great perspective. No one likes to pay more at the gas pump. I get it, but you consider the alternative.

0: standards that you want a conservative or a Republican you're electing to stand up for. Now's not the time. That moment has come and that moment has gone. Now, you might say, well, Hannity, why don't you lead the charge? I try to stay out of primaries because, number one, it gets too deep in the weeds. Number two, it's a national show. Number three, I kind of leave it up to individuals in their respective states and districts to handle that stuff. It's up to you, except if there's extreme cases. Like, I'm glad Tom Massey's out. There are a few others that, we could live without also. But, you know, putting all that in perspective, just think about that. You know, if these people get their way, they will defund, dismantle police departments. They will go ahead with their no bail insanity. If they can, we saw this in the Biden years, they'll go right back to lying to you and open the borders. And, you know, we'll have unfettered illegal immigration and it will become Europe. If they have their way, the new Green Deal, radical socialism, radical climate alarmism will be adopted. Unfettered illegal immigration is going to result in known terrorists, murderers, rapists, child molesters, other violent criminals, cartel members, gang members, just like in the Biden-Harris-Mayorkas years. It's all going to come back and haunt us. And I'm just saying it's all preventable because it's not as imperfect as they are, some of them. There's some really great ones, but as imperfect as some of them are, they're not that. Start there. If they're willing to support and secure our borders and fund our police departments and not defund our Department of War and vote for tax cuts and not let biological men play women's sports, let's start there. Because if you don't vote for that person because they're not the perfect candidate for you, you had your chance during a primary. That moment has come and gone. You'll have another opportunity in 2 years or 6 years. But don't elect Talafrico. You know, don't vote against Roger Marshall in Kansas. You know, don't elect this idiot Sherrod Brown in Ohio. They're all going to go with the dominant voice, which is the DSA movement in the Democratic Party. And their leadership, we know who they are. It's AOC. It's the Squad. It's Mamdani. It's Pocahontas. It's Grandpa Bernie. It'll be Abdul El-Sayed in Michigan if you don't elect Mike Rogers. You know, we got to pay attention. Help Dan Sullivan in Alaska. It's an important race. This woman Hinton in Iowa. You got to help out our friend Governor Greg Abbott. They're coming after him with hundreds of millions of dollars in negative ads against him and Paxton. Maybe you say, well, Paxton's not the perfect candidate. He's not for a welcome mat at the border. He's not preaching six genders. He's not preaching God is non-binary, not fighting for biological men to play women's sports. I mean, you have a clear choice option. I mean, there's never been a greater choice election moment in our lifetime. Now, again, in 35 days, you're going to hear words Fox News Channel can now project. What do you want to hear after those words are uttered? Because that's what's on the ballot in 35 days. 35 nights from now, what do you want to hear? And make your choice and make it wisely. Here's my humble suggestion. If all of you take it seriously, I guarantee a win. I guarantee historical trends will be meaningless and we can shock the world. By the way, Rasmussen pollster I have, right now they have the generic ballot, has mostly now been cut in half in the last week. I think all these polls you're going to see, they're trying to deflate motivation and turnout. And I'm telling you not to look at them. And it's nearly tied at this point, but they have the if the elections for Congress were held today, generic ballot is within the margin of error. You know, you have one left-wing House candidate, William Lawrence, calling America an Adam Schiff hole country. Wow. I mean, and then posted an upside-down American flag. I mean, you have all these friends of Hassan Piker, now Rahm Rambo, Deadfish. By the way, he's agreed to come on my podcast. That's going to be interesting.
1: Yeah.
0: He's now expressing support for Abdul El-Sayed. Unbelievable. Jasmine Crockett snubbing James Talafrico yet again, according to the Washington Sun. You have ex-Trump officials campaign ad. You know, why are people mad at Sarah Huckabee Sanders? She's a lovely person. And if the ad wasn't perfect, I mean, for crying out loud, can you just, why is there this level of purity that is existing out there? I'm like, there's no such thing as perfect. The Senate, by the way, passed the Protect College Sports Act with a decisive vote. Riley Gaines' lawsuit against the NCAA dismissed by the Biden-appointed judge. Appeal is planned in that particular case. But you got these radical left-wing Democrats. They want power. You got one House Democrat, Stephen Cohn, filed 26 articles of impeachment against President Trump. You want to live through 2 years of that hell? Because that's what it's going to be.

0: You know, what is the, you know, if you want to know what the Democrats plan to do after the midterms, they're telling you they're going to investigate, impeach, and stop all progress to the degree that they possibly can. Want to know what it's going to look like? Look at Mamdani's New York. Unbelievable. It's you know, all he wants from President Trump is money. That's why he won't trash Trump. Anyway, 800-941-SHAWN if you want to be a part of the program. I want to remind you about our friends at Sig Sauer. I mean, sometimes there's only one option. People want to kill you and your family. You got to protect yourself. 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They have the Sig Sauer P365. It's the number one selling concealed carry pistol in America today. More people are carrying firearms today for protection than ever before. They have a 270-year history, Sig Sauer does, of precision, craftsmanship, reliability. It is the choice of the U.S. military, the choice of our NATO partners, and by the way, every branch of the military, elite units all around the world, every Sig Sauer made in America. They are the largest manufacturer in the live free or die state of New Hampshire where the P365 is made. Now, the Sig Sauer P365 is the most popular, the best-selling concealed carry pistol on the market today. It's my everyday carry. Anyway, frequently cited as the top-selling high-capacity micro-compact pistol, consistently ranking ahead of any competitor, although they really don't have one. Linda has her Rose Special Edition one, but she won't let me be a member of the club. I'm not sure why. Why? Because mine is...
1: You won't touch dead bodies. No, just kidding. It's a great group. It's made by beautiful women who love beautiful guns. It's Rose Engraved, and they have a great Facebook community, so you guys should check it out.
0: Why can't I join?
1: 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Get in touch with your feminine side. I like that about you.
0: I'll try.
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3: Paramount and 12 states are rejecting calls for a deeper review of their deal. The states, led by California, sued to block Paramount's massive merger with Warner Brothers Discovery, but recently reached a deal allowing it to move forward. The two companies in 12 states are now asking a federal judge to approve their antitrust settlement, rejecting New Jersey Senator Cory Booker's call for a deeper public interest review. OpenAI says it's pausing the release of its latest AI model after a failed in-house safety checks. The company announced Monday that the model GPT 6.1 Astra failed to meet requirements for sticking to the scope and authorization of its tasks and what it reports back to the user about its activities. Secretary of State Marco Rubio says Cuba has already fallen and calls it a failed state. He told Fox News that Cuba doesn't have a functional economy. This is tensions rise between the U.S. and the island nation.
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4: Bunching up right now through downtown, I-4 westbound and I-4 eastbound. Seeing some slowdowns, I-4 westbound after Sand Lake to 535. 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
0: All right, this is just breaking. Caleb Flynn, guilty of all charges, killing his wife. We have Darlene Graham. We have Ken Paxton coming up, and your calls, 800-941-SEAN.
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2: 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Orlando's news, weather, and traffic starts now.
3: 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Our top story, the White House hosting big tech and AI leaders were there discussing AI regulations and growth paths as questions remain about safety. Here's Fox's Asha Hasni with more.
14: This is part of President Trump's push to be full speed ahead with artificial intelligence, which he now has rebranded to super intelligence. He told me over the weekend that he does not worry about AI going rogue and expects the industry to fix any problems that might arise. Here he is talking about how it comes down to a race with China.
15: You're going to have a winner and a loser, and you're probably not going to have a second place. You're going to have a winner or you're going to have a loser.
14: The president signing an executive order today, launching a new AI-powered website designed to be a one-stop shop for Americans to navigate federal resources.
3: Anthropic CEO Daria Amade will also be in attendance after he publicly called for stricter regulations, warning that advanced AI could be dangerous for the human race.
2: This is
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17: I'm Channel 9 Eyewitness News meteorologist Daniel McFarland, and we are watching rain chances building over the next few days. More details on how that'll play out coming up.
3: I'm Laurel Lee. It's 89 degrees, partly sunny right now in Orlando. Continuing our team coverage, New York City Mayor Zohran Mamdani has released his plans to combat anti-Semitism. As Fox's Tanya J. Powers reports, it follows months of tension with some of the city's Jewish leaders.
18: Mayor Zohran Mamdani's 35-page report lays out his blueprint to fight rising anti-Semitism, as some accuse him of adding to the problem. $26 million has been allocated to fight all forms of hate, and the mayor's office to combat anti-Semitism will weigh in on how to use it. The plan includes increased funding for synagogues, adding more Jewish history into public school education, and a pledge to highlight important Jewish cultural and religious sites. It does not address discussion of the Israeli-Palestinian conflict. Mamdani is a longtime critic of Israel. In August, a group of rabbis called on him to pay more attention to the effects his words have on the city, which has the largest Jewish population outside Israel. In New York City, Tanya J. Powers, Fox News.
3: A Volusia County Sheriff's Sergeant jumped into a New Smyrna Beach marina Sunday night to rescue a 72-year-old man who had fallen from his wheelchair into the water.
19: Deputies responded around 8:55 p.m. to a report of a possible drowning at the marina at 2700 North Peninsula Avenue. Sergeant Levin found the man in the water clinging to a pipe to keep his head above the surface. Levin entered the marina with a buoy and helped the man float to safety. The man was evaluated by the New Smyrna Beach Fire Department and declined further medical attention. Jessica Battisti, WDBO News.
3: A group of Wisconsin skydivers came to the rescue after finding a plane crashed into a field in East Troy, Wisconsin. Jonathan Hunt with more.
20: The group of skydivers were expecting a serene day in the clear fall skies of Wisconsin, but within minutes of taking off, they noticed a small plane banking strangely, then disappearing behind some trees before crashing in the field. At that point, the skydivers alerted air traffic control before quite literally jumping into action. Once on the ground, the skydivers gave medical help to the crash victims before emergency responders arrived. They were with Skydive Milwaukee. All four people on board the plane survived. They're now recovering from their injuries and recovering from quite a scare.
3: The cause of the plane crash remains under investigation. Well, Central Florida, it's National Coffee Day.
21: 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Plenty of places are offering them, from Starbucks to Krispy Kreme, Dunkin', and 7-Eleven. Isaac Abdel-Messiah, WDBO News.
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17: I'm Channel 9 Eyewitness News meteorologist Daniel McFarland, and we are tracking plenty of sunshine for the rest of the afternoon and clear conditions during the evening. No great chances of rain overnight, but better rain chances will be returning to Central Florida tomorrow afternoon with a lot more moisture in place for this weekend. For Channel 9 Eyewitness News, I'm meteorologist Daniel McFarland.
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1: Still busy through downtown, both I-4 westbound and I-4 eastbound. Got a crash I-4 westbound after Maitland Boulevard on the right shoulder. A wreck I-4 eastbound past Kirkman Road. And a crash on OBT northbound at Woodland Creek Boulevard that has a right lane blocked. 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From the WDBO Traffic Center, I'm Paul Cross.
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0: All right, our final moments. Darlene Graham is with us, current senator, South Carolina, up for a full term against this radical Protect Trans Kids candidate, anti-gun candidate, and a person that wants puberty blockers and hormone therapy for minors. I mean, on X, Protect Trans Kids. This is South Carolina. Can't believe that we're even debating these topics. I'm watching, you know, what's happening in the country, states like Kansas and states like the Free State of Florida and states like Texas. And I look at polling every day, even though I'm telling my audience not to look at it. And then I look at this opponent of yours in South Carolina on X, Protect Trans Kids, and biological males should be able to play women's sports, and gun control in the state of South Carolina, and blaming the guns, not the people that are responsible for shooting the gun. And, you know, this white women for Kamala Harris, the problem with white women. What is going on in South Carolina?
1: I don't know, Sean. Can you believe that we're talking about South Carolina? It just blows my mind. The most recent poll that I think came out yesterday, like you, I try not to look at them, but she has me leading by only 1%, and it just blows my mind. I hope that encourages people to really get out and vote, because they can't take for granted that a Republican's going to get in there. They have to show up on election day, but I don't know what is happening. She's talks out of both sides of her mouth. She has ads where she's basically presenting herself as a moderate Republican. She flip-flops on everything. I say she's basically transitioning right before our eyes. But yeah, she's been paid by a gun control group, Everytown USA, almost $200,000. As far as I know, she hasn't been a true practicing pediatrician in a few years. I think she worked part-time for some hospital consulting up here in D.C. for a few years. But, as you know, all of her ads have her in the lab coat, the stethoscope, talking about being a pediatrician, but she hasn't been a practicing pediatrician in a while. I think MUSC let her go because of her radical views on giving kids hormone blockers and helping them prepare for transition surgeries.
0: I mean, I'm just trying to understand. She said the legislation to protect women in sports was shameful. And then she supported gender affirming care, puberty blockers, hormone therapy for minors.
1: She's flip-flopping. She's deceiving the people of South Carolina, but I think the people of South Carolina are much smarter than that. But what I'm also worried about is the Democrats from throughout the country are pouring in millions of dollars to fund her campaign. I mean, she's been sitting there for a year just raising money while we had the primary and the runoff. And so our account has been depleted. She's running ad after ad after ad with these lies. So if the listeners want to go to DarleneGraham.com and chip in just $10 or $20, that would be very helpful, and I'd be very grateful.
0: I mean, these races, don't take it for granted. All of my friends in South Carolina, I don't care if you're a Gamecock, I don't care if you're a Tiger fan, it doesn't matter. This does not represent South Carolinian values, period, full stop. Anyway, DarleneGraham.com if you want to get a hold of her campaign. We do appreciate you, Darlene. God bless you. We're going to watch this race closely, okay?
1: God bless. And I want the voters to know I'm the only conservative running in this race, regardless of what she says. DarleneGraham.com, please. Thank you.
0: All right, Darlene. We appreciate you more than you know. 800-941-SEAN. Very courageous. Wants to serve her state and our country. I mean, in the worst moment of her life. And she stepped up. Unbelievable.
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3: Good afternoon, 4:30 here at WDBO. Our top story, President Trump continuing to throw his support behind AI. He unveiled the AI-powered America.gov today, which aims to make it easier for Americans to interact with the federal government.
4: We're putting power and control back into the hands of the people, right where it belongs.
3: He says some services that used to take months to take care of can now be done in just a few clicks. It's described as a single centralized portal for federal information and services. Trump was joined by Vice President J.D. Vance, Secretary of State Marco Rubio, and other dignitaries for the launch at the Andrew W. Mellon Auditorium in Washington, D.C.
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6: I'm Channel 9 Eyewitness News meteorologist Daniel McFarland, and we are watching rain chances building over the next few days. More details on how that'll play out coming up.
3: I'm Laurel Lee, 88 degrees, partly sunny right now in Orlando. Continuing our team coverage, a woman wanted on an active Lake County warrant, arrested after a brief foot chase across Lady Lake Golf Course.
7: Police say an officer approached Teddy Rose Morris, but she ran onto the nearby course. Jail records list two counts of criminal use of personal identification information, dealing in stolen property, and petite retail theft, with two or more prior convictions in addition to the charges she faces from today's incidents. Morris was taken to the Lake County Jail without further incident. Her total bond was set at $3,500. Isaac Abdel Messiah, WDBO News.
3: October could be a three-paycheck month for those who get paid every other Friday, Monica Nelson reports.
8: If you get paid this Friday, October 2nd, you'll have three paydays next month. Financial experts say you should treat the additional paycheck as a normal paycheck. If your budget is balanced for the month, they recommend putting any additional funds toward paying down a debt, setting it aside for another month, or putting it in your savings. And because January 1st falls on a Friday, 2027 will see 5 months with five Fridays. That means if you don't have a three paycheck month this October, 2026, you'll have 3 months with an extra paycheck in January, July, and December. I'm Monica Nelson.
3: A re-release is in the works for the summer blockbuster Spider-Man Brand New Day.
9: What is happening to me?
3: Spider-Man Brand New Day is headed back to theaters with additional footage. Details about the new scenes are being kept under wraps, and a release date for the expanded version has not yet been announced. That's according to Variety. Since debuting July 31st, Brand New Day has emerged as the summer's biggest box office success. The superhero film ranking as the third highest grossing movie of all time. I'm Jennifer Polsoni. WDBO Pays Your Bills is back. 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

0: suspicion of terrorism should have remained in custody. They were arrested Sunday near a Royal Air Force base west of London by the U.S. military. The U.S. military uses to launch strikes on Iran. Trump told White House reporters he was surprised they were released on bail, adding that he wouldn't have done that.
1: 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Triple Team Traffic.
2: Busy through downtown, I-4 westbound, and then again from Sand Lake to 535 and from 192 all the way through Champions Gate. 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
1: 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It slows down sugar absorption so you don't get that great breakfast rush that a lot of people get with this, you know, sugar-packed for cereals every morning. Now, healthier does not mean you're giving up great taste. 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And Peter Harris and his family, they give a portion of these proceeds to No Kid Hungry and Feeding America. 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
1: 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And it is, these are the official foods of the Sean Hannity Show. All right, when we come back, we'll check in with Ken Paxton, Senate candidate from the great state of Texas, next.
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8: 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Our top story, President Trump unveiled an AI-powered website called America.gov today, which he says will streamline government agencies in one place. The president made the announcement in Washington with cabinet members, lawmakers, and AI executives in the room with him. The president also touted AI technology, calling it SI. ABC News White House correspondent Karen Travers with more.
9: President Trump today doubled down on his calls to not slow down or regulate AI technology as he unveiled America.gov, a new federal government website that uses AI to help connect Americans to federal resources.
10: This is one more example of why I will never stifle the growth of technology that will be bigger than the Industrial Revolution.
9: Amid a fierce debate over safety and regulation of AI, President Trump today meets at the White House with some of the biggest names in the tech industry. CEOs from Anthropic, Google, NVIDIA, Palantir, and Meta. Karen Travers, ABC News, the White House.
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12: I'm Channel 9 Eyewitness News meteorologist Daniel McFarland, and we are watching rain chances building over the next few days. More details on how that'll play out coming up.
8: I'm Laurel Lee, 88 degrees, partly sunny right now in Orlando, continuing our team coverage. Another chance at more money for lottery players.
13: The Powerball jackpot is rolling over again. There was no grand prize winner in Monday night's drawing, pushing the jackpot up to $409 million ahead of the next chance to strike it rich on Wednesday. Odds of winning are roughly 1 in 292 million. Meanwhile, Tuesday night's Mega Millions drawing is worth an estimated $300 million. Isaac Abdel-Messiah, WDBO News.
8: Continuing our team coverage, how has the economy affected your charitable giving? Well, ABC Sherry Preston says there's a good chance you haven't been quite as generous this year.
14: Rising costs for just about everything as Americans cutting back on how we give. A new survey says more than 4 out of 5 people say they've had to cut back on donations to charities over the last 6 months. However, Giving USA says 77% of all U.S. adults still manage to give something. Sherry Preston, ABC News.
8: Remember to tap the WDBO Pays Your Bills button in the WDBO app right now and enter the word INVEST, I-N-V-E-S-T, INVEST, right now for your chance at $1,000. 503 here at WDBO.
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12: I'm Channel 9 Eyewitness News meteorologist Daniel McFarland, and we are tracking plenty of sunshine for the rest of the afternoon and clear conditions during the evening. No great chances of rain overnight, but better rain chances will be returning to Central Florida tomorrow afternoon with a lot more moisture in place for this weekend. For Channel 9 Eyewitness News, I'm meteorologist Daniel McFarland.
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11: Big delays into downtown, I-4 westbound starting at Parr, carrying on to the 408 eastbound, and then more slowing. I-4 westbound from Sand Lake to 535 and from just before World Drive through Champions Gate. Got a crash I-4 eastbound before Universal Boulevard with a right lane blocked, and a wreck on Colonial westbound at Hamilton Avenue with a right lane closed. That's a look at traffic. I'm Paul Cross.
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15: So again, five guys arrested on suspicion of planning a terror attack at a UK airbase where there are U.S. personnel and equipment, and they're already out on bail. President Trump asked about the developments yesterday by Gabe Gutierrez from NBC News.
20: Okay, and roll it.
21: I'm surprised that they released them. I wouldn't have done that. Look, they've been very good. They worked with us very closely. We know everything about them. We would not have released them.
22: So you said might be. Iran might be. Can you elaborate on that?
21: Well, I don't know. I'd rather not. I mean, I know the answer. I can be very specific, but I'd rather not say it. But I would not have released them.
20: Okay. But then there was this other narrative that was sort of out there yesterday. Mm-hmm. Well, this could be just stealing gas.
23: Yeah, right.
20: Not a terrorist plot.
15: Right, that was speculation there. And it was based off of the fact that they were released so quickly.
20: Yeah. I wasn't buying that. But you don't know what to believe.
15: Yeah.
20: I mean, they've
23: been watching
20: these guys
23: for a long time.
20: Insane.
23: Yeah, I know.
20: If it is a thwarted terrorist plot and they let them out.
15: Yeah.
20: But it wouldn't be completely shocking in the UK.
15: No, it would not.
20: With everything that's gone on there over the past couple of decades.
15: Well, yeah, I mean, they're basically pro-terror.
23: Yeah.
20: Man.
23: Well, the lady farmer who turned them in, I guess, was the first one to call, said there were like eight of them.
20: I thought it was five.
15: Well, it was five that were arrested. She said it was eight to ten.
23: Yeah. Those guys are still wandering around somewhere.
20: And have not released the names yet.
23: No.
20: Okay.
15: Mm-hmm. Well, you know, it's like, you know, John Henry or something like that, of course.
20: John Henry Muhammad?
15: Yes.
20: Come on.
23: It's an unusual name for John Henry.
20: Yeah. Branching out a little
23: bit. Exactly.
20: Oh, man. This looks like everything else they've done is just try to cover up. Because they don't want to be accused of Islamophobia. Yeah. It's insane.
15: We don't want to jump to conclusions.
20: Right. Okay. And then there's a report that the UK is importing more refugees.
15: Not a report, a direct quote. Home Secretary Shabana Mahmood says that they're tackling the migrant crisis by importing more migrants. It's a new program being launched next month that allows nonprofits, universities, and quote-unquote communities to sponsor and bring in people they pick.
20: Oh my gosh, man.
24: We will take vulnerable refugees from across the world and give them the chance of a new and better life here in Britain. With the first arrivals this year.
20: Dude.
24: I am proud to say that around a quarter of those will be Afghan women and girls fleeing persecution under the Taliban. And Palestinians who have fled the horrors of Gaza.
20: Oh my gosh, the people are going to be out of their minds.
15: We're taking in refugees from around the world. And by around the world, we mean the Middle East.
20: Yes.
15: Oh my gosh.
23: What is the deal when everybody's applauding? I mean, do they think these people come in and they're like, well, they're just here. They're going to be subservient to our rules and our regulations. And they're going to be model citizens. They're going to work hard and build their families.
20: It's the toxic empathy. That's what it is. It's all these people that their lives have not been affected yet. But boy, oh boy, they can posture. They see we're such good people.
23: Right, exactly.
20: We care about, you know, the rest of the world. Mm-hmm. We're good citizens. Yes, that's part of the whole woke religion.
23: They're going to come in and obey our laws and assimilate to our communities. And
20: it's just a better life.
23: It's
20: going to be wonderful.
23: It's going to be a Disney movie.
20: Like, did they ban history in the UK?
15: Yes.
20: Over the last 1,400 years?
23: Because it's racist.
15: Because it's racist.
23: Right.
20: Yeah. Golly, exactly. Man.
23: Right. Can't have it.
20: That is wild. Okay. As far as news in the United States, well, this is an interesting clip you have. Kennedy to Jack Smith?
15: Yeah, so Jack Smith, the former special counsel going after President Trump, he's testifying in the Senate today. Senator John Kennedy was hopping mad because he couldn't get a straight answer when asking Jack Smith about illegally spying on members of Congress, because Jack Smith did not tell the judge what he was doing with the warrants that he was getting.
20: Yeah, all that came out later.
15: Yeah.
20: And, so, then legacy media didn't even cover it.
15: Right. Then they said, oh, well, it was just, basically time and date stamps, no real identifying information. And then it turns out, no, they had the actual text messages that Republican members of Congress were exchanging with one another. They also spied on the Federalist. They spied on Media Research Center. They went after everybody during this witch hunt.
20: Yes. All right, here's a clip.
1: We sought non-disclosure orders from
2: you didn't tell him, did you?
1: In seeking non-disclosure orders, we did not
2: disclose. Didn't tell him, but you're unbiased. You have no personal feelings. You make me want to throw up in my mouth.
3: Mr. Chairman.
15: There's Dick Durbin.
3: Mr. Chairman.
4: His time's up.
3: I'd like to say a word. This hearing is of constitutional and historic importance. This witness should be allowed to answer the questions, complete a sentence. We have given that courtesy to witnesses from both political parties, and it should be extended to Mr. Smith.
4: Your time's up, Senator Kennedy.
2: Well, I'd also like, with respect, Dick, for the chairman to instruct the witness. He's not Bambi's baby brother, okay? He's been around. Everybody knows him.
20: Yeah, and he's not answering the questions. Right. So you might want to back off there, you know.
2: Dick.
20: Right.
15: Yeah.
23: He did punch that, didn't he, that word?
20: Yes. A little bit. Yeah. He
23: definitely did. Made his point.
20: Yeah.
23: Dick Durbin's terrible. Dick Durbin, whatever Dick Durbin thinks is fantastic, whatever Dick Durbin thinks is lawful, whatever Dick Durbin thinks is adequate, it isn't. Mm-hmm. Go the opposite way and you'll be right.
20: This guy's going to be done very soon.
23: Thank God.
20: What is one thing that guy will be known for? He's been at it a long time.
15: Yeah.
20: Just asking the question.
23: I'm sure there's some stretch of the Kennedy Expressway or something that he put in or made sure happened. I don't know.
20: Yeah.
23: Maybe a
15: Well, he's a good company man.
23: Well, that's just it, David. You're right.
15: Right.
23: He towed the company line, never stepped out of it. That's who he was.
20: Yeah. And some, I guess, would just say he earned the name.
2: Dick.
15: Yeah.
20: Okay. All right.
23: I like the way you've already isolated it.
15: I knew you would.
20: What are you saying? That I just have this immature streak that I'm going to take a little thing?
23: Hey, look.
20: Make fun of somebody's name?
23: I'm laughing.
20: I find that very sort of
2: Dick.
20: Ish behavior.
23: I'm laughing with you. I'm laughing with you because I too am a 12-year-old.
20: Yes.
23: Yes. Oh my gosh. Dang.
20: All right.
23: That's going to pop up a million times over the next 6 months.
15: What is?
20: So, as. I'm not going to do it. Because inexplicably, I'm the one that's supposed to transition things on the show. The guy with the ADD problem. Hey, make sure it stays on track.
23: That train left the track.
20: Oh, yeah.
23: Thank you, John Kennedy, for that one.
20: You go from one of the most uninspirational men in politics over the last 30 years to someone that's truly inspiring.
23: Oh, yeah. Oh, yeah.
20: And that would be the guy known as the lone juror.
15: Yes.
23: Yes.
20: And he's made a statement.
15: Yes, he has. He's the one holdout juror on the Lindsey Clancy jury. And he recorded a video, sent it to Fox News. Hannity had it last night. This is Michael Desrenville in his own words.
20: Yes.
5: I know the whole focus has been on me. but we want to reel everything back and put the focus on the three angels that's at hand. The ones that can't speak for themselves, the ones that can't defend themselves, and the one that can't fight the battles. And those are Cora, Dawson, and Callan. A little bit about me. I want to thank God for my Catholic faith. I want to thank God for blessing me with the ability to love my daughter. And I'm foremost, I would like to thank everyone, every individual that have supported me throughout this difficult situation. Your prayers, your emotional support, your psychological support is a tremendous to my heart that I feel, that I sense, that I know. I do want to thank you from the bottom of my heart.
20: Well, you're more than welcome, man. Mm-hmm. You're the courageous one.
6: Oh, yeah. Dude, he was facing down at least, what, four, like, adamant, crazy, liberal white ladies?
20: Oh,
6: for a week? Can you imagine the pressure that guy was under?
20: Oh, yeah. I mean, not just that. But, I mean, you also had the people that probably didn't go out and speak, but in the room at the time,
6: yeah, mm-hmm.
20: were putting pressure on.
6: Mm-hmm.
20: And then what? There was one other guy that sort of sided with him, but then fell away and went with the mob.
6: Mm-hmm.
20: He's kind of a spineless... Hey,
6: yeah, right.
20: Whatever. But he stood ground.
6: Yes.
20: And good for him, man. Mm-hmm. I think most sane people are very proud of him. Boy, we're ping-ponging all over the place because now we go from something like that. Did you place this on purpose this way, David?
6: Then I did a little bit, yeah.
20: Words of wisdom from Kamala from a podcast?
23: is this new?
20: Oh, yes.
23: Oh, yeah.
20: Well, it's inspirational.
23: This makes my day every day, yes.
20: Because at one point, she's like, you don't have to ask permission to be a leader.
23: Right.
20: People wait for permission. I don't wait for permission. That was part of it, you know. Okay.
23: But another success response.
7: I'll speak for myself. None of us achieve success without that level of profound support and reinforcement.
9: Yes, yes.
7: Right?
20: Okay, that's not true. Sorry. Sorry. It's an empty platitude. I know plenty of people that didn't have much support at all that became incredibly successful.
6: Mm-hmm.
20: And it sometimes through hard work, grit, mm-hmm. whatever it was, it wasn't what she's saying. It's so stupid.
7: Without that level of profound support and reinforcement.
9: Yes, yes.
7: Right? Around not only a memory of legacy and the path on which you stand that was mm-hmm. was charted long before you,
9: mm-hmm.
7: but also giving you some sense of pride in what can be the destiny and was the destiny that so many fought for.
9: Yeah.
7: Right?
6: It's the places you'll go with Kamala Harris. It's her rewritten version.
23: It is. Flying by exits at lightning speed.
20: It's incredible. And I think it's in the rule book. In the rule book, I'm sorry. That if you're on this sort of podcast and she's talking, you got to give a...
9: Mm-hmm.
20: It has to be there.
6: Mm-hmm.
20: Yeah.
6: Because mm-hmm. you need to think you understand. You
20: oh
6: don't.
20: My gosh.
6: You need to think that.
20: We got some unbelievable stuff today. Fun stuff. And the five stories we're watching coming up.
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12: 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Triple Team Traffic.
19: Seeing delays through downtown, I-4 westbound, starting at about Parr. They continue on to the 408 eastbound, and from that point, you're pretty clear all the way up to Goldenrod. And then into Volusia County, we're seeing stop-and-go traffic starting at about 46A and clearing up a wreck I-4 eastbound before Universal Boulevard. 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From the WDBO Traffic Center, I'm Paul Cross.
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21: Christy Noem is filing for her divorce from her husband, Brian Noem. Court records show the former South Dakota governor filed on April 6th, citing irreconcilable differences. The paperwork was found shortly after a tabloid leaked a photo of Brian Noem cross-dressing in March. Hurricane Polo has made a second landfall on mainland Mexico. It comes after Polo made landfall late Monday night in Baja California. According to the National Hurricane Center, the storm is packing winds of 75 miles an hour. Consumer confidence is down sharply this month. The Conference Board's lead index fell more than 6.5 points from August. The survey noted September's surge in gas prices and ongoing geopolitical tensions as factors in the drop in confidence across nearly all age and income groups.
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20: Insane people to go back in charge.
23: Well, that's what you got going for you if you're trying to divert attention away from that. Yes.
20: It is a vote for sanity.
23: Yeah, it really is. I agree with you.
20: Man, oh man. Oh my gosh, did you see this food, this pest contaminant found in a jar of, what is it? Pepperoncinis?
26: Pepperoncini, yeah.
20: Oh gosh.
23: What is
20: Did you actually see it? I saw it.
26: Yeah, it was a dead mouse in a jar.
20: Oh, here you go.
27: Public service announcement: don't buy this brand of pepperoncinis. I have a dead mouse in mine. Just so you guys know.
26: Wait a minute. See, this is where I get suspicious.
28: Many people have been suspicious.
26: It's a glass jar. You don't pick that up at the store and go, oh, there's a mouse in here.
28: Think about when you pick up food at the store.
26: Mm-hmm.
28: If you're picking up a jar or something.
26: Yeah.
28: You're like, okay, you see the label, what it is. You just put it in. You don't, it's not like you're putting it up to the light to inspect because you're not thinking there's a mouse in
26: there. You don't really have to put it up to the light. I mean, I think it's pretty conspicuous.
20: Well, have you seen the video?
26: Yeah.
20: Okay. You see the label covers a big part of it.
26: Mm-hmm.
20: I could totally see where if the dead mouse is on that side where the label is, you wouldn't see it.
26: Maybe.
20: It's not that I totally believe this person.
26: Yeah.
20: But, man, oh, man.
23: You just got to give it a few crisp shakes. It'll go away.
26: I did see the Kamala Harris, fact-checking Twitter account or whatever. It's stupid. But they said this is like RFK's America. Like, what are you talking about?
20: Because of RFK, we have dead mice in the food?
26: I wouldn't put it past him to put dead mice in his own food, but...
23: It's an unvaccinated mouse.
20: Dude, I got some great audio. That Nicole Hannah-Jones and her daughter about her education, you got to hear this coming up.

0: This is WDBO, Orlando's news, weather and traffic starts now.
1: I'm Laurel Lee. Our top story today, President Trump unveils an AI-powered website called America.gov, which he says will streamline government agencies in one place. The president made the announcement in Washington with cabinet members, lawmakers, and AI executives in the room. The president also touted AI technology, calling it SI.
2: This is one more example of why I will never stifle the growth of technology that will be bigger than the Industrial Revolution. This is why the SI superintelligence is, they're saying, bigger than the Industrial Revolution.
1: The latest report from the Labor Department takes a look at the state of the job market. ABC's Mike Dubusky has details.
3: The Bureau of Labor Statistics says there were 7.1 million job openings last month, down slightly from July, which had 7.3 million open positions. When it comes to new hires, BLS says there were 5.2 million of those in August, essentially unchanged from the month prior, while separations, the government's term for firings, layoffs, and people who quit their jobs, was also about the same at 5.1 million, what some economists call a low-hire, low-fire job market. Mike Dubusky, ABC News.
1: Smart ring maker Aura is postponing its planned initial public offering. Details from Vox's Hillary Barsky.
4: Despite strong demand, Aura said that it's delaying its IPO due to market uncertainty. The IPO market had a robust start to the year, but trickled off in the third quarter, according to research firm Renaissance Capital. Renaissance says concerns about a possible slowdown in spending on AI, the Fed's continuation of rate hikes, and a surge in bond yields, which make borrowing more expensive, all played a factor. Aura customers use the ring to monitor their health, including sleep patterns and fitness activity. The company gets the bulk of its revenue from ring sales, with the rest coming from subscriptions.
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11: I'm Channel 9 Eyewitness News meteorologist Daniel McFarland, and we are tracking plenty of sunshine for the rest of the afternoon and clear conditions during the evening. No great chances of rain overnight, but better rain chances will be returning to Central Florida tomorrow afternoon with a lot more moisture in place for this weekend. For Channel 9 Eyewitness News, I'm meteorologist Daniel McFarland.
0: 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Triple Team Traffic.
12: Still very packed up going into downtown, both I-4 westbound and eastbound. More delays on the eastbound side as you approach 528. You've got a broken down vehicle. It is on the right shoulder. Also a crash I-4 eastbound before 436, also on the right shoulder. And a wreck OBT northbound at Woodland Creek Boulevard. That has a right lane closed. 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
13: And then realizes, well, maybe this was a mistake.
14: Well, their child was a sacrificial lamb here.
13: Yes.
14: Yeah.
13: So I'm reading this updated story that it's out now on a podcast. And the podcast is NPR's This American Life.
14: Ah, yes, of course.
13: Cue the piano. There we go. And so I'm like, okay, I see the quotes in the story. But I'm like, I want to hear this. Because sometimes just by audio, it brings you something that you can't quite get in print, right?
14: Mm-hmm.
13: So I suffered through good parts of this podcast, so you don't have to.
14: Thank you for that.
13: Okay, so I'm going to give you some of the highlights. And I got enough highlights that I don't think we could do it all at one time. Might have to put some more next hour.
14: Mm-hmm.
13: Okay? But in this clip, it is now she realizes, okay, she's going to be going into high school. We got to get her to a good school. She's going to let her daughter choose the school. She's thinking it's time now for her daughter to have a say after years of just, you know, crappy schools. And check this out.
15: If you look at, like, the top schools, they're majority white. And it's like, if you want to go into a good school, we're going to have to go to a majority white school.
16: She comes back with her list of schools. And I internally cringed.
17: Why?
16: Well, what my daughter did was looked up the top achieving schools in the city. She found out, like, the best in terms of test score schools in the city, and that was her list.
17: The exact opposite of your approach.
16: Yeah.
13: Right. She cringed. Well, she's just picking the top performing schools.
14: Yeah, she wants to be successful.
13: Yes.
14: Yeah.
13: So then you hear, like, the narrator sets up Nicole on this as far as the choice. Check this.
17: As Nicole says, public education is just so deeply unequal and always has been. Black kids in particular, segregated and denied a fair and equal education.
16: What do we then do? Do we just say, well, it's nothing I can do? Or do you try in some way to make some intervention? It's like, why should my child be the one that's rescued? Like, you should escape what we consign so many other kids just like you to. I just will never feel right about that.
13: David, you look shocked almost when you heard that.
18: Well, yeah, because that's psychotic. Your job with your kid is not to save society using them or whatever. Your job to your kid is to make sure your kid has the best shot at a good life as possible.
13: But I'm telling you, there are a lot of liberals and then progressives that think this way.
14: Mm-hmm.
13: I've told the story before. There are two gunshots from my house within 120 yards. And my wife and I are like, we got to get out of here.
14: Oh,
13: we got to get out of here.
14: Not where you currently are.
13: Not where we currently live.
14: Right, okay.
13: And so we moved out, and it was much better situation, better school, the whole bit. And I had different friends of mine at the time saying, well, that's the coward's way out. We're here to make these neighborhoods better and these schools better. And I'm like, I'm responsible for my kids.
14: Well,
13: are you kidding me?
14: You have to take a bullet first?
13: Exactly.
14: I mean, I'm not doing that.
13: So I'm just saying that's the way some of these people think.
14: It's brutal.
13: So then in this conversation, the daughter the follow-up is basically telling her mom, that makes no sense.
15: Why? It makes no sense. You're talking about, I'm just going to give you the worst just because it's not fair that you... I didn't ask to be bored. All you're supposed to do is just, like, put me in a good school. Like, I don't want to put you in a great school and have you have advantages over other kids. Isn't that what you want? Isn't that what you want me to have?
13: Yeah. Isn't that what you want me to have?
18: Well, of course.
13: Is the best opportunity? Yeah. Mom, please.
15: Is that not a normal thing you want me to have? You don't want me to...
16: You have, do, though.
15: Okay, yeah.
16: But you do. You have advantages. You have so many advantages.
15: Right, okay, so... But I'm not saying, I'm saying in school-wise. I'm in school every day. Mm-hmm. I was in that building every single day. That doesn't make sense. I'm there more than home. Obviously, I get more in general, but school is the most important thing.
13: Yeah, it's like I have advantages that some others do, but I'm in school all the time. You're like, why would you do that?
18: Mm-hmm.
13: And I'll at least give this person credit for... coming out and telling the truth on it and giving her daughter a chance to speak on this other podcast about it.
18: Yeah.
13: And you hope that that message gets through to some people. But this whole idea of, well, we got to go into these schools to help. And her daughter's like, I don't think so.
18: Mm-hmm.
13: That you don't, you can recognize what's going on in those schools, but the schools themselves have to have accountability.
18: Yeah, and
13: there has to be discipline, and there has to be standards. And the whole reason those schools are in the mess they are is because they kept lowering everything.
18: Mm-hmm. That's why I would love to see the voucher program.
13: Well, Mississippi, David's brought it up so many different times that you can take a school and just say, okay, we're going to have to get rid of the kids that don't want to learn, that are a distraction. I'm sorry. You're going to have to go somewhere else because these other kids deserve a shot at it. It's wild, man.
18: I agree. Just because you're at an economic disadvantage, though, shouldn't force you into putting your kids into these awful schools. That's where the voucher program would come in handy.
13: I'll get to the rest of the clips. Okay. We'll do it all next hour because the daughter really kind of holds her accountable, which was kind of cool to see.
18: Good. That's weird. The daughter is wiser than the mother.
13: Yeah. Well, she had to live through it.
18: And this, you're right. You're right, David. 100%. Yep.
13: Well, the other thing, she tried to tell her mom for years. Mom.
18: Get me out of here.
13: Yes. And she wouldn't listen. And at least the mom says now, you know, you're right. I didn't listen.
18: Golly.
13: But the other thing, man, if you deal in race hustling and that's your career, isn't that part of what you got to do? Or it's found out like some of those in Chicago, where it's all about the public school. Where's your kid go? Well, private school.
18: Yeah. Right.
13: Exactly.
18: For thee, but not me.
13: Yes, 100%. All right, it's that time. We do it a couple of times a day. Go around the table. It may not be the biggest story out there, but it caught your attention. You want to bring it in. David, today, what's your story?
18: Well, this is kind of along the same lines in terms of how wokeness makes everything weird and stupid.
13: Yeah.
18: And leaves a trail of just broken hearts behind it. Cameron Manheim, she's that actress.
13: Oh,
18: I didn't recognize her.
13: This is wild.
18: Yeah, she was on The Practice, if you remember that, the legal procedural from, like, what was it, late 90s through early 2000s.
13: Maybe.
18: She was a heavyset lawyer with a lot of the earrings. I didn't recognize her because she has lost a lot of weight. Mm-hmm. But she's just as crazy as ever, though. She spoke at a Human Rights Campaign event. Well, and demonstrated how crazy liberal women can be.
13: Yes.
19: I always wanted a gay son. I did. I love that relationship between gay sons and their mothers. I want to be the picket sign holding mom who would beat the shit out of somebody for her kid. I mean, let's just admit it. Gay sons are the best, right? Right.
13: Time out right there for a second. Scott, you're shaking your head.
18: Well, what is going on? Where is she?
13: What do you mean?
18: When she's making this proclamation, where is she at?
13: Human Rights Campaign.
18: Human Rights Campaign.
13: Yeah, left-wing, activist group.
18: Yeah. That's what you always wanted, mm-hmm. Your gay son.
13: Well, that's why so many of these woke celebrities have trans kids. Because you've called it the Gucci purse before, Scott.
18: Yes.
13: And that's what it is. It's a status symbol for them.
18: Yeah. I wanted a gay son. Okay.
13: Well, and there are many stories of abuse of women that wanted a daughter didn't get a daughter, so treated a son like a daughter, dressed a son like a daughter, like in that mental illness. So when she's saying all this stuff, it's like, you know, that's, it's really sick, man. Anyway, go ahead.
19: I have photographs of my son in high heels, in full drag. He knows every word to every musical ever written. I mean, truly, I thought I had this thing locked up. But no, no, he's the only straight guy in his entire musical theater company. So when Marsha called me about 10 years ago from her closet, I kid you not, she was in her closet, to tell me that her son had come out to her as gay, all I said was, oh my God, you are so lucky!
13: Yeah.
18: Okay, that's such a derangement on a level that you can't begin to...
20: Somebody pointed out, I guess this was like 40-some-odd years ago, but Saturday Night Live had a sketch where a son comes out to his dad as straight, and the dad is devastated. It's like, now that's real life now.
18: Yeah, it's no longer a parody.
20: Yeah.
18: The parody's become reality. That's...
13: Yes. Yes, it's true.
18: It's incredible.
13: Yeah.
18: You're so lucky.
13: Golly. And you know, that's the thing. Did you hear the applause from the crowd?
18: Oh, yeah.
20: Oh, yeah.
13: Well, that's the human rights campaign. There you
18: go. That's why I wondered where it was.
13: Yeah.
18: It's just like, wait a
13: minute. Yay! Yeah. All right, Scotty, what do you got?
18: Two giant pandas on loan from the Chinese government as part of Beijing's tradition of panda diplomacy have arrived at a zoo in Atlanta.

0: They're not fully inoculated? I don't know. So at any rate, that's part of the diplomacy program. And then people are like, are we past this at this point? Does it really help at all?
1: Yeah, I don't know.
0: Just trying to go, okay, here's a couple of pandas. And by the way, our whole AI thing, yeah, forget about it.
1: As I was monitoring Good Morning America, they were all, you know.
0: Oh, yeah.
1: All over the panda. And, oh, isn't it great? And yeah. I'm like, who cares?
0: Yeah.
1: Gosh.
0: And Fauci's in there giving them shots right now. They'll be fine.
1: Of course.
0: Yeah.
1: For my story, you know, the President's Cup wrapped up Sunday. United States, like a record come from behind win. You know, Trump spoke before they teed off. This is Chicago. So a lot of times.
0: Hostile territory.
1: Yeah.
0: Mm-hmm.
1: Yeah, how do you think it went? Roll it.
2: Ryan said, could you make a short speech? And I said, no, I don't have the courage to make a speech. These people want to see golf. They don't want to hear speeches. I'll only say this. Our country is doing great, better than ever before.
1: That's golf fans.
0: Wow.
1: It's different. That's all I'm saying. And then, by the way, for that comeback, so apparently the captain, Brant Snedeker, said, man, yeah, we could use pumping up, you know, the guys or whatever. And if we pull this thing off, well, he tells the story.
3: All these guys, man, they fought for each other. They fought for this country. They fought for this team. And one last shout out, Donald Trump, President Trump. He told me I was going to bring some energy today for you guys. You guys need it. And I told him if we did this, he gets all the credit. So thank you, President Trump.
1: There you go.
0: In Chicago.
4: Trump's going to demand his name on the trophy.
1: Well, it is the President's Cup. It's sort of the, you know. So there you go. A vandal asked ChatGPT for help with damage control? Yeah, Nimrod's in the news and a news update coming up.

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5: 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Triple Team Traffic.
6: We've got a crash on the I-4 eastbound ramp from 528. The right lane is blocked. It's blocking part of that ramp so that when you get on, you have to actually get all the way over. So that's causing some big delays now approaching that area. Also watch for a crash I-4 eastbound before 436. That one also on the right shoulder. 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
7: Spider-Man Brand New Day will be swinging back into theaters with additional footage. Details about the new scenes are being kept under wraps, and a release date for the expanded version has not yet been announced. Former American Idol contestant Caleb Flynn has been found guilty of murdering his wife in Ohio. A jury found Flynn guilty of murdering wife Ashley in their Tip City home. Earlier this year, the prosecution said Flynn, who is also a pastor, killed her because he wanted to be free to marry his mistress. President Trump says there's nothing artificial about artificial intelligence, and he's renaming it superintelligence. Trump made the announcement while hailing today's White House summit with top leaders in artificial intelligence. Trump touted a document signed by the tech leaders that lays out a series of safety commitments around the advancement of AI.
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8: 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This is July 2023.
10: Jack Smith going to Subway today is a message to Donald Trump. Mm-hmm. Donald Trump tries to intimidate people. He tries to bully people. He tries to scare you away. That was Jack Smith with no words and a simple $5 sub in his hand saying, I'm here, I'm not going anywhere.
11: Yeah, the imagery was intentional and spoke volumes.
8: He was buying a sandwich.
9: Embarrassing. My gosh. All right, yeah. We got to get to Nimrod. Right. My goodness, man.
12: When the going gets tough.
13: Damn it, this is too hard.
12: The dumb get dumber.
13: All right, Dean.
12: It's Nimrod's in the News on the Martley, Van Camp, and Robbins Show.
13: I love the poorly educated.
9: All right. Nimrod's the News. Well, we got this 19-year-old college student, Ryan Schaefer. He damaged 17 vehicles. Then he asked ChatGPT if he could go to jail for vandalism. Now, the cops later found the conversation on his phone and charged him.
8: Oh, my.
9: And now more details are coming out about what Ryan and Chat talked about. Chat told Ryan it was a serious crime, but added, since you've already done it, what matters now is damage control. Stay low key. told him not to talk to the authorities without a lawyer. The thing is, it was that conversation that was problematic. There's another part of this conversation after the damage control. Kid said, I'm back at my apartment eating mozzarella sticks. Chad said, right now, that's the best place you could be. The less noise you make, the better your odds of staying out of trouble. And that's Nimrod's in the news.
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5: 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Triple Team Traffic.
6: We've got a crash on the I-4 eastbound ramp from 528. The right lane is blocked. It's blocking part of that ramp so that when you get on, you have to actually get all the way over. So that's causing some big delays now approaching that area. Also watch for a crash I-4 eastbound before 436. That one also on the right shoulder. 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From the WDBO Traffic Center, I'm Paul Cross.
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7: I'm Laurel Lee. Our top story today, President Trump unveils an AI-powered website called America.gov, which he says will streamline government agencies in one place. The site operates like an AI chatbot for now, but the president claims it could handle tasks like helping people renew their passports. The president made the announcement in Washington with cabinet members, lawmakers, and AI executives in the room. The president also touted AI technology.
18: All of this interface will go right into our great, brilliant supermind, and that mind will be able to handle it all very easily and dispense it very easily.
7: Counterterrorism police in the UK providing an update after five men were arrested in connection with an alleged terror plot against an airbase used by the U.S. military. Fox's Stephanie Bennett has more from London.
19: The police chief mentioned that they searched properties in London and those have now finished, but didn't elaborate any further. Last night, U.S. Secretary of State Marco Rubio told Hannity the incident at RAF Fairford clearly involved a foreign actor. This, of course, all started after a local farmer spotted the masked men and three white vans heading towards the base and alerted police, prompting a bomb squad response and the evacuation of 85 homes. Five British men, all in their 20s, from London, were arrested on Sunday on suspicion of explosives and terrorism offenses. They were then released, of course, yesterday. The base has been used for decades by the United States Air Force, including in its campaign against Iran.
7: The Iranian embassy in London stated they reject and strongly condemn claims that Iran was behind the alleged attack. One of the country's most well-known intense roller coasters is closing permanently after claims of severe injuries on the ride. ABC's Alex Stone reports from Los Angeles.
20: North of L.A. at Six Flags Magic Mountain, the park announcing it is permanently closing X2. The roller coaster is known for being one of the most intense roller coasters in the world. Recently, there have been claims of severe injuries, including some that led to deaths after riding X2. Now, in a statement, Six Flags Magic Mountain says while X2 consistently passed a multitude of safety tests, they have decided to close the ride because they believe it's the right thing to do. X opened in 2002 and it reopened as X2 with a new seat design in 2008. Alex Stone, ABC News, Los Angeles.
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23: 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We have been doing this philosophy for 44 years here in Central Florida, and I think you know that we do a very, very good job. 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
26: I'm Channel 9 Eyewitness News meteorologist Daniel McFarland, and we are tracking plenty of sunshine for the rest of the afternoon and clear conditions during the evening. No great chances of rain overnight, but better rain chances will be returning to Central Florida tomorrow afternoon with a lot more moisture in place for this weekend. For Channel 9 Eyewitness News, I'm meteorologist Daniel McFarland.
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6: We've got a crash on the I-4 eastbound ramp from 528. The right lane is blocked. It's blocking part of that ramp so that when you get on, you have to actually get all the way over. So that's causing some big delays now approaching that area. Also watch for a crash I-4 eastbound before 436. That one also on the right shoulder. 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
9: Yeah. Who said that?
8: Oh, that was Lindsay Clancy's lawyer. So she was back in court today to see if she'll get a new trial. No decision was made. They've got another hearing scheduled for November. Her lawyer, Kevin Reddington, is arguing against a new trial because people have been mean to the woman who strangled her three kids.
27: Okay. Many, many lay people have difficulty understanding the concept of the bifurcation and say, well, you know, she admitted that she did it, so she's guilty. And therefore, she's just guilty. And then they go off on a tangent about all of these horrific allegations, you know, that she's a demon and she's possessed and she should be executed. And this is coming from politicians, you know, from President Trump all the way down.
0: Okay.
8: Well, President Trump never said that. In fact, I mean, situation like this, the only thing that I can recall he said was, like, it's a terrible situation. There's no winners there. Like, he hasn't been committed to one side or another.
0: No. I remember you playing that clip.
8: Mm-hmm.
0: But even so, if that were true, people can have their opinions.
8: Right.
1: Well, another one of this guy's arguments was there was no evidence she did it.
8: Yeah.
0: She admitted it.
1: What? Yes.
0: I thought that wasn't even questioned.
1: No evidence she did.
0: Unless you're really going down some conspiracy trail.
1: Well, I think you might be heading that way because I think you might have to throw the husband back in there again, too.
0: Okay.
1: Because there was always that, you know, buzz going around that people, he's guilty, he did it, something's up.
0: So this is the one thing, and I don't know, and I don't know if you've seen any polling on it, anything like this. The one thing I would want to know from the different people that say, hey, she should not have been found guilty. She had postpartum. It was psychosis. She was out of her mind. She didn't know what she was doing. What should happen to her?
8: Yeah.
0: Forget about any verdict. But what should happen to her over the next, say, 25 years? She should just be out amongst us?
1: Well, if Reddington had her attorney had it his way, yeah.
8: Well, and
0: No mental institution, nothing?
8: Yeah. I have heard the argument that, well, she's in a wheelchair. She is no danger to anybody else. And it's like, well, okay, I can understand that. But at the same time, you do need to be punished for something as heinous as this.
0: Yeah, what does it say to anybody else? And who knows if it was a copycat, what happened in Illinois with that mother.
8: Mm-hmm.
0: But what you're saying, well, yeah, if you feel like you got some psychosis and you happen to kill a few of your kids... Now, if you're able to walk and run, you're probably going to have to do some time in a mental institution or jail. But if you're in a wheelchair, you'd be fine.
8: Right.
0: What is that?
8: It's part of the sentencing procedure now. It's the high jump.
1: It's right.
0: It's crazy.
1: Yeah, right.
0: I mean, there's good and evil. There's right and wrong. You kill your kids. You need to go away.
1: You killed your kids.
0: Yes.
1: Three children, young children.
0: Yes.
1: Horrifically died at the hands of their mother.
0: Yes.
1: My God, man.
0: I know.
1: I mean, you know.
0: It is.
1: I just shake my head. I'm like, okay. Yeah, I'm sure she was mentally ill. I'm sure she is mentally ill.
0: Yes.
1: But you don't escape things based on mental illness.
0: Well, and it really tells you where some people are at. Mentally, spiritually.
1: Yeah.
0: Of their thought process. There is a huge divide in the country. There's no doubt about that, and that's just another illustration of it. It was the same way with the murder of the healthcare CEO.
1: Yeah, I know.
0: The same sort of thing. Just crazy.
1: I mean, and those three kids, they certainly can't testify to anything.
0: Well, of course not.
1: You know, but isn't there a justice for these little children that died at the hands of their mother?
0: There has to be.
1: I mean, there has to be. Yeah, I agree with you.
0: Yeah.
1: I mean, it's like, golly, man. Yeah.
0: Meanwhile, the story's going on another week now, the big AI scare.
8: Mm-hmm.
0: So let's go to some words of wisdom from one AOC, shall we? Yes?
2: In an environment of AI, they want to wipe out all of our livelihoods. They want to make sure none of us have jobs. And they want to keep all the spoils of those riches while consuming and burning energy at a pace that is completely unsustainable to make this worse.
0: No fear-mongering there.
1: Jeez.
0: They want your jobs.
1: Well, she's known for hyperbole. I mean, she does it all the time.
8: Well, yeah, we're supposed to all be dead by now from climate change.
1: Yes.
0: Yeah, that's true. Yeah. So they want all this, and we can't sustain it. You take any of that serious? Does anybody?
8: No.
0: Well, let me rephrase that. Does anybody above the age of 30 take any of that serious?
8: Who hasn't had their brain rotted by MS now? I don't know.
0: Yeah.
1: No, there's a lot of the No Kings ladies that might.
0: Well, I suppose. By the way, speaking of MS now, did you see cable news ratings?
8: Uh-uh.
0: Oh, man, I got to see if I can pull this up on the fly.
1: Oh, wow.
0: Dude.
1: I'm assuming CNN is.
0: It, it, It's remarkable.
1: Test pattern beats him.
0: Okay, I found it.
1: Okay.
0: Okay. For CNN, again, cable news rankings.
1: Okay.
0: No CNN show in the top 10.
1: No.
0: None in the top 20.
1: These are cable news rankings.
0: Cable news rankings.
1: Okay, not in the top 10. Wow.
0: What place do you suppose the top-rated CNN show is in? What number?
1: 17.
8: 33.
0: To you, Scott, I say I said nothing in the top 20, so 17 would be impossible.
1: Oh, okay. Sorry. I misunderstood. Okay.
0: 33, you missed it, David, by 4.
8: Mm.
0: 37.
8: Ah.
0: Top rated would be The Situation Room at 10 a.m. Wow. It's wild.
8: And so Wolf Blitzer still bringing in the eyeballs.
0: Yes. and then, what I think 39 through, well, 48 they have it. Because you got The Lead, The Situation Room. Yeah, you got Jake Tapper sitting at 41.
1: Well, what's beating him?
0: Well, here's your top 10. You got The Five.
1: Okay.
0: Gutfeld.
1: Fox.
0: Jesse Waters.
1: Fox.
0: Special Report.
1: Fox.
0: Ingram.
1: Fox.
0: Hannity.
1: Fox.
0: Will Cain.
1: Fox.
0: America's Newsroom Fox. At 9. America's Newsroom at 10.
1: Fox.
0: And then Deadline White House, MSCOW at 10. Tied with Outnumbered on Fox. And then Faulkner Focus, The Story, Fox and Friends, America Reports. So 14 out of the top 15 are Fox.
8: Yeah.
0: But then it's MS Now. MS Now is beating CNN soundly.
8: Yeah.
0: Which is interesting to me because MS Now, honestly, is more insane.
8: Yeah.
1: Yeah, but they cop to it.
0: I guess so.
8: Yeah.
0: Yes, right. Buy the app so we'll give you mental health assistance.
1: Oh, right.
8: Oh, yeah. And there are liberals who hate CNN because they think CNN's too middle of the road.
1: Absolutely.
0: Yeah.
8: Which I'm,
0: so there you go.
8: That's like, wow, okay.
0: I know. Let's see. I know you guys want to know. Where's our buddy? Where's the hammer himself?
1: Yeah, where is the hammer?
8: Where's Lawrence O'Donnell?
1: Where's Hammer and O'Donnell?
0: He didn't crack the top 20, but he is sitting at 23.
8: Okay.
0: So it's not a total loss. He's there.
3: Stop the hammer.
0: We'll never stop.
8: No, never.
1: Nope.
0: Okay.
1: That's our most requested soundbite, by the way.
0: Is it now?
1: Oh, it's easily.
0: Okay.
1: Not even close. I mean, that's the one that gets the most.
0: Yeah, I would imagine.
1: Yeah, for like 2 years running. Casey can't beat that one.
0: No.
1: Nope.
0: Okay. Other stuff we got to get to. We can dive back into that Nicole Hannah-Jones stuff a little bit later. We played some of this interview, which includes her and her daughter.
1: Oh, my God.
0: About how she put her in this terrible school, sort of sacrifice. Yes, yeah. It's crazy. I want to bring this up to you, Scott. You're a big Chicago Bears guy.
1: Yeah.
0: Big fan. Big win last night against the Eagles.
1: Yeah.
0: Backup quarterback.
1: I watched the whole thing. Yeah.
0: How about that?
1: I know.
0: He was dealing last night. Case Keenum.
1: He's backup. Like 36 years old or something.
0: Yeah.
1: I mean, which is like 110 in quarterback years.
0: Yeah. I was thinking, man. That dude wrote a book. That book's been out for a while. It's about leading, following God.
1: Mm-hmm.
0: Anyway, big win. So Caleb Williams, after that hamstring injury.
1: Were you carted off the field?
0: Yes.
1: Yeah.
0: Screaming in pain.
8: Yes.
1: Writhing. Writhing.
0: And all the memes.
1: Yes.
0: It's incredible. Did you see what happened last night during the national anthem?
1: I did.
0: Did you see it, David?
8: I didn't watch it, no.
0: Okay, so national anthem's being played, and shows different players, like up close shots of the players. All of a sudden, there's Caleb Williams. He's walking, like amongst teammates, like walking, like pacing.
1: Yeah,
0: like
1: it was a weird thing to see.
0: It looked really strange.
1: I didn't get it at all. Was he asked about it?
0: Not that I know of yet.
1: Yeah,
0: she must have happened today.
1: At least asked about it. Like, what was that all about?
0: And so there was a piece on Fox about it, saying, what is the deal? Does he not understand the code of conduct for the national anthem?
1: Mm-hmm.
0: Or does he not care? And some people were saying, well, maybe he doesn't know. He's 24 years old, and maybe no one ever taught him.
1: Oh, come on.
8: Well,
1: it's
0: not like someone needs to teach you that. Like, hey, when the national anthem's played, stop, I can imagine the first, you know, call it whatever you want, Pop Warner JFL game, that he's just like pacing back and forth during the national anthem. The coach would be like, hey, you stand at attention. I can't believe it wasn't somehow on purpose.
1: Maybe his hamstring was seizing up again. He had to walk it off.
8: Well, yeah, he didn't want to scream during the national anthem.
0: Oh,
1: gosh. Hit the ground.
8: He's like, they had to totally replace his hamstring, I assume, right?
0: No, it's 3 to 4 weeks, I think they're saying.
1: Wow. Is that what they are?
0: First
1: now?
0: It was 1 to 2, and then that's what they were saying during
8: extended
0: the game last night.
8: Well, that man must be Wolverine, because I didn't think any mere mortal could come back from such a devastating carted off the field injury like that.
0: I know, fist in the air.
8: Yeah, I'm with you. I mean, it is funny because, like, I know that if I were ever to take a tackle in the NFL, just me, myself,
0: yes,
8: it would take me about a year to physically recover from that one hit, and it would take the rest of my life to process the information about what happened, right?
0: I agree with you 100%.
8: Yeah, so I feel weird saying, what a wuss. But he tripped.
0: This wasn't a contact injury. He pulled it.
8: He pulled his hamstring.
0: Do you remember a year and a half ago where I told you I'm playing pickleball with my buddy, our wives?
8: Yeah.
0: We played, it was 2-on-2.
8: Yeah.
0: And I sprint after this ball and I could feel it. It was in my calf. It was the back of it. It popped. I could feel it. And sure enough, Bruce, my buddy, is helping me get out of there, coming out, right?
8: Mm-hmm.
0: Okay, you can recover from that. I think that was like, what, 4 or 5 weeks?
8: Right.
0: Then I go to the doctor, 5 or 6, something
1: like
0: that.
1: You're hobbling for a while.
0: Oh, yeah. Dude, the whole getting carted off thing is kind of wild.
1: I know, but your first day here, though, after that happened, I remember when you left, you had your fist in the air.
0: Well, you were like, man, gutty performance today on the air, and I just said, I'm with you, bro.
1: Right. Yeah,
0: I'm not leaving my boys.
1: Yes, right.
8: Did you see that John Boy guy? He ruptured his Achilles playing a game that he invented?
0: No, I haven't seen that.
8: Yeah, he actually handled that more like a man than Caleb Williams.
0: Wow. All right, we got to get to the five stories we're watching today and an update next.

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10: 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Triple Team Traffic.
11: A little bit busy hitting into downtown right now. We got a crash I-4 westbound before Princeton. Also, more delays westbound from Sand Lake to 535 and Osceola Parkway through Champions Gate. Got a crash I-4 eastbound before 436. That is on the right shoulder. 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
12: Christy Noem is filing for her divorce from her husband, Brian Noem. Court records show the former South Dakota governor filed on April 6th, citing irreconcilable differences. The paperwork was filed shortly after a tabloid leaked a photo of Brian Noem cross-dressing in March. Hurricane Polo has made a second landfall on mainland Mexico. It comes after Polo made landfall late Monday night in Baja California. According to the National Hurricane Center, the storm is packing winds of 75 miles an hour. Consumer confidence is down sharply this month. The Conference Board's lead index fell more than 6.5 points from August. The survey noted September's surge in gas prices and ongoing geopolitical tensions as factors in the drop in confidence across nearly all age and income groups.
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1: Former special counsel Jack Smith tracked down financial records for Trump donors, including those who had donated as little as a dollar. 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Not listed, Senate candidate and unapologetic white supremacist James Tallarico. She's taken that grudge all the way to Election Day.
0: Wow.
1: It is amazing to watch.
0: Yeah. Love that.
1: Those are the top five stories that we are watching today.
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0: Scott, are you locked in tonight to Dancing with the Stars?
2: No.
0: Oh, really?
2: My wife has been watching it.
0: I figured you were locked in for tonight because it's Yacht Rock night.
2: Oh, I see. Okay. Some great songs in there, though, I'm sure.
0: They'll be dancing to what? Hall & Oates, Toto.
2: Steely Dan.
0: Fleetwood Mac. Yeah. That's who I got on the list here.
2: That's good.
0: Yeah. Well, was it? I thought you used to watch this.
2: I did. You know, I did. And then I stopped watching it. And
0: why? It's an incredible journey.
2: Well, the Cubs and Padres are on tonight, so I want to watch them.
0: Well, that's not till later.
2: That's all right. I got to get jacked up for the baseball game.
0: Okay. All right.
2: No, she'll watch it. She watches it.
0: Are you sure you don't watch it and you just don't want to admit it to David and I anymore?
2: No, I would admit it to you because I admitted to you before.
0: Okay.
2: But no, I'm off the...
0: You doing Bachelor still and all that? Is that still on?
2: I don't know if that's still on or not even.
0: Okay.
2: I don't know. Now, that one I don't know about.
0: Okay. But you like it.
2: I did because I like people on journeys.
0: It's always an incredible journey.
1: It's always got to be a quest. You know, some people really like Lord of the Rings. You like The Bachelor.
2: Because of the journey. Yes.
0: Yeah. It's also National Coffee Day.
2: Ooh, love coffee.
0: Just so you know. Oh, yeah, there's specials all the way around.
2: Yeah, I'm a coffee fan.
0: But you just want plain coffee. You get irritated if you go to a coffee shop and they're asking you, see, here we go.
2: I know, but it's just like, can I just have a cup of regular coffee?
0: You get irritated. When they ask you, do you want this or do you want that? And you're like, can I just get coffee?
2: Yeah, a decent-sized cup of coffee, okay? Not your 40-gallon drum, but also not your 6-ounce cup either.
0: I'll admit, I don't know what grande is.
2: I don't know what it is.
0: I don't know. Just about this tall would be good. Yes.
2: Yeah, about this tall.
0: All right. Mother-daughter argument, you got to hear straight ahead.

0: This is WDBO, Orlando's news, weather, and traffic starts now.
1: I'm Laurel Lee. Our top story today, President Trump unveils an AI-powered website called America.gov, which he says will streamline government agencies in one place. The president made the announcement in Washington with cabinet members, lawmakers, and AI executives in the room. The president also touted AI technology, calling it SI.
2: This is one more example of why I will never stifle the growth of technology that will be bigger than the Industrial Revolution. This is why the SI superintelligence is, they're saying, bigger than the Industrial Revolution.
1: The latest report from the Labor Department takes a look at the state of the job market. ABC's Mike Dubusky has details.
3: The Bureau of Labor Statistics says there were 7.1 million job openings last month, down slightly from July, which had 7.3 million open positions. When it comes to new hires, BLS says there were 5.2 million of those in August, essentially unchanged from the month prior, while separations, the government's term for firings, layoffs, and people who quit their jobs, was also about the same at 5.1 million, what some economists call a low-hire, low-fire job market. Mike Dubusky, ABC News.
1: Smart ring maker Aura is postponing its planned initial public offering. Details from Vox's Hillary Barsky.
4: Despite strong demand, Aura said that it's delaying its IPO due to market uncertainty. The IPO market had a robust start to the year, but trickled off in the third quarter, according to research firm Renaissance Capital. Renaissance says concerns about a possible slowdown in spending on AI, the Fed's continuation of rate hikes, and a surge in bond yields, which make borrowing more expensive, all played a factor. Aura customers use the ring to monitor their health, including sleep patterns and fitness activity. The company gets the bulk of its revenue from ring sales, with the rest coming from subscriptions.
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8: I'm Channel 9 Eyewitness News meteorologist Daniel McFarland, and we are tracking plenty of sunshine for the rest of the afternoon and clear conditions during the evening. No great chances of rain overnight, but better rain chances will be returning to Central Florida tomorrow afternoon with a lot more moisture in place for this weekend. For Channel 9 Eyewitness News, I'm meteorologist Daniel McFarland.
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9: Got a broken down vehicle, I-4 eastbound before 46A. It is on the right shoulder. Also a crash, I-4 westbound before Princeton. And some police activity, 429 northbound before State Road 46 in Sanford. 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
10: The Markley, Van Camp, and Robbins Show. 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
11: So, a little earlier, playing part of this piece. This was actually NPR, This American Life.
9: Oh.
11: Piano music. Nicole Hannah-Jones.
9: Yes.
11: Like, who is she? She's that 16-19 person that won all the awards for that.
9: Made a pile of money.
11: False history that got promoted by the New York Times and stuff. Failing New York Times. Well, not long ago, we've talked about this. She came out with this piece saying, you know, I put my daughter in these, well, black schools. They were really bad. And maybe I did a disservice to her. But we were trying to uplift, you know, years of oppression. And we thought we could kind of change schools from the inside out. But it was just awful. I mean, there was fighting going on and no one was paying attention. The kids weren't learning. Because now the girl is going to this private school.
9: Right.
11: And doing well. And so we've sort of heard the back and forth so far between the two, trying to figure out exactly what was trying to be accomplished. So now that the daughter, Nadja, is in high school, she's doing well. And the mom here, Nicole Hannah-Jones, is, you know, trying to convince her, hey, you've done great in your new school. It's not like you weren't prepared from, you know, the school that you came from sort of thing. And this is how it went.
12: You have been able to have the same academic success as your classmates.
13: To get through it because, well, not even though. Everyone last year, I had my grade come out. I remember crying because everyone else's like score was so good. And I was just like, how is it so easy for everyone else but me? So no, I don't think that I got through it. I think I just tried my hardest.
12: Yeah, I mean, I think it's fair to say you did not receive the top
13: either
12: quality middle school education.
13: Elementary with
12: that's fair.
13: Even basic fractions. I mean, like, I was never taught that. I had to relearn everything from my tutor.
12: That's fair.
13: Everyone's fine. not your kid.
12: That's
13: you can't
12: fair.
13: Save everyone who doesn't want to be saved.
12: That's what you think, though? You think, like, other kids don't want better?
13: I'm not saying that. I wanted better. All the kids in my school wanted better. There's no benefit that came out of you putting me in those schools. There's no benefit at all.
11: Right. So just pause it there.
9: Wow, man. Back of the hand of mama.
11: Well, it's hard to argue what she's saying.
9: You can't argue what she's saying, but man, that's bold. You're sitting right there next to your mom, and you're lighting her up. And I like that.
14: This was New York City public schools. Am I remembering that right?
11: Yeah. Yep.
14: Okay. Kids should not be talking about their school experience like they just got out of like a gulag, you know?
11: And I know.
14: I don't know how much of that is just kind of being a dramatic teenager and how much of that was genuine. Because I understand it could be both. Could be a combination of both. It could be more of one, more of the other. Nicole Hannah-Jones right now, because she has the ear of so many liberals, has an opportunity to explain to her fellow liberals, these teachers' unions and administrators in, you know, what is it, $50,000 a year per kid is what's budgeted?
11: Yep.
14: They are failing your kids. They are failing particularly kids of color. She has an opportunity to take up that mantle.
11: Yes.
14: And sort of join with conservative voices who've been talking about this for years.
11: I don't think it's going to happen.
14: No.
11: She can admit that this wasn't good. But I think it then goes back to, well, it's this segregation and it's this, you know, this cyclical problem. But again, you're not getting at what makes it so bad. So this conversation goes on. Nicole, in this part, is trying to argue that the school did benefit from them being in the school.
9: Oh, boy.
11: Oh, yeah, listen.
13: Could you tell me a benefit?
12: You want me to answer that?
13: Yeah,
12: benefit for the school?
13: What benefit did you provide the school?
12: I think that's a great question. I do think it was a benefit of us being in those schools. We brought resources.
11: By the way, and you're going to hear the narrator jump in at some point here.
12: If you remember, when
15: Nicole runs through a bunch of examples. Your dad organizing parents at the school, intervening when there were issues with teachers, making sure kids who couldn't afford field trips would still get those opportunities. The principal creating a recognition breakfast for kids who made the honor roll wouldn't have happened if you weren't in the school. Nicole goes big and specific. The benefits of kids having friends from different backgrounds, our moral obligations to one another. Nadja is not waiting for her to be done. She's jumping in. Opportunities for all kids? Like what? You made friends with different kinds of people? Who? Dad being involved had a big impact? How?
12: We don't have to actually agree.
11: Isn't that wild?
14: Yeah.
11: I would have loved to have heard that part.
14: Yeah.
11: Instead of the narrator. It's like they were saving the mom. How? How did that, what did dad do? What was the end benefit? And this is how this part ends.
12: We don't have to actually agree. It's okay for us to see this in a different way. But no. Ultimately, you got into your first choice of high school.
13: But you could have had me way higher in education.
12: Do you feel like your life is being held back?
13: I don't think that. But I don't want to be, I didn't want to feel like I didn't know anything because I was set back in other schools. I didn't want to feel like I was dumb. And in ninth grade, it did feel like I was dumb. It did feel like I didn't know anything. It was like, oh my gosh, like you're the, like a dumb black girl in a white school.
12: Mm-hmm.
13: That's what it made me feel. Why should I have to suffer with that?
11: Yeah.
14: Wow.
11: You know what? Because you wanted to prove a point.
9: It's the old adage, man. There's no money in fixing it.
14: Right.
9: There's a ton bitching about it.
11: About the school.
9: Yes.
11: Yeah.
9: You're fixing the problem. What's the upside there for Anna Nicole Jones?
11: What's the fix?
9: Well, the fix might be getting yourself actually involved financially and emotionally in trying to.
11: I think they would say they did that.
9: They don't.
11: No. What it comes down to is you have to have discipline in the school.
9: I agree.
11: You have to get the kids that don't want to learn out. If you read that report, they're talking about kids just fighting and no one stopping anything.
9: But if you're her, can't you advocate for that?
11: That's what you should be doing.
9: Isn't that powerful?
11: But that's not what they're going to do.
9: But that's a solution, and you don't want a solution.
11: Like David said, you would call out the teachers' unions. Yeah. You would go after the entire freaking system.
9: Exactly.
11: Because we all know it's broke.
9: Exactly.
11: But that will not happen.
9: But the problem is where the money is.
11: Meaning?
9: She makes money based on the problem. Not fixing the problem. If you fix the problem, there's no money in it.
11: For who?
9: Hannah Nicole Jones.
11: I don't know if this is about money at this point.
9: Oh my God, of course it is.
11: Well, if it was about money, would she not just put her kid into the private school?
9: Because she did this to extend the...
11: Oh. I don't know.
9: The narrative.
11: Maybe.
9: That you, dude, it's all just about one thing and one thing only. Power and money. That's it.
11: Well, it does seem, and I don't know. I mean, we're getting into mind reading.
9: Yeah, I know.
11: You could be right, but it seems like she's really thought about this. Like, I really did my daughter a disservice.
9: No, I don't know. I don't think there's any sincerity at all with anybody in that group.
11: Well.
9: Besides the daughter.
11: I thought we'd be able to wrap the rest of that up there. The rest will have to be continued. Because okay. It may actually answer your question, but we're behind it right now. All right. We do this a couple of times a day. Go around the table. May not be the biggest story out there, but caught your attention. You want to bring it in. David, what's your story here?
14: Got some more details on this crazy shooting in California. Jonathan Kenzie was a New York Times executive who was executed in a parking lot in California by the in-laws. Now, the New York Post had some more details on this. Apparently, he is actually a she.
11: Okay, you had this story yesterday. We're like, there's got to be more to this story.
9: Yeah, right.
14: So, Jonathan is actually a woman. But, and I'll say, the costume is rather convincing. He looks, you know, like a dude.
11: Okay.
14: Anyway, she was abusive to her wife and kids. The wife filed for divorce last year. They were in the middle of a nasty custody battle. According to court documents, McKenzie threatened to murder the wife, gave the kids a book about a young girl whose mom died. I mean, just kind of unhinged stuff.
11: Wow.
14: And the grandparents, his in-laws or her in-laws, whatever, a few years ago had gotten into it because the son was wanting to dress up in his sister's dresses. And they're like older, very conservative Chinese grandparents. And they're like, nope, not doing that. Nope. So that caused some friction within the family. Now, Mackenzie, it turns out, had been charged with two counts of misdemeanor child abuse at one point because he was beating up the kids.
16: Oh, boy.
14: But was ultimately released from jail on the condition that he take parenting classes. So the wife's parents, it looks like, decided to just go Pulp Fiction on him and just take him out. They're thinking, hey, we're in our upper 70s. You know, this person's making our daughter's life a living hell, and they just took turns shooting this person.
17: Took turns.
16: Oh my gosh.
14: It's yeah, so crazy.
17: Yeah, it is.
16: Man. What part of Pulp Fiction was it shooting relatives? I'm trying to remember.
14: Well, it's not that. I know what you're saying.
17: Say what again?
14: Exactly.
17: Oh, my goodness.
9: It's a tasty burger.
16: Yeah. All right, Scotty, what do you got for your story?
9: Barack Obama campaigning, I guess, already for Kamala Harris is out there yesterday. He said he does not understand how we got so toxic and divided. Listen to this.
16: He's doing this again.
18: I don't understand how we got so toxic and just so divided and so bitter. And I get why sometimes people just don't want to pay attention to it. And we all have friends like that. We have family members who just like, you know, it's all a circus out there. I get that.
9: You want to know how? We watched you. That's how. We watched you. I love it when these guys do this. That's like patient zero.
16: Yes. It's like accusing others of what you're right. Most guilty for.
19: What's up?
16: Yeah.
9: I left the stove on, but I didn't burn the house down. But me.
16: For my story, you know how some guys I know have talked about this, get a little bit older, and maybe the wife says, hey, are you ever going to get rid of this? You're just trying to downsize. Yeah. Sometimes, you know, you raise the kids and then you're going to move to somewhere else. And you got to downsize. You got to get rid of some stuff.
9: Mm-hmm.
16: I don't know if that is the case here or not. But Rick Nielsen of Cheap Trick has a lot of good.

0: But then I lived a bit longer than she thought. I had a number of these built for me, punched a hole through the thing, and then I spun the guitar on my arm and injured myself. I had to go to the doctor. So if you want to ruin your arm, get this guitar, spin it around on your arm, and send the bill to Julian's.
1: So like 600 guitars?
2: Yeah.
1: For sale? Wow.
2: He's got 2,000?
1: Yeah. Well, his house is like a museum. It's kind of crazy. But, man, I wonder how much those guitars are going to go for.
2: They picked that double neck up and about threw his back out.
1: Oh, yeah. Well, you had the one of how many necks on it? Like 5 necks.
2: Yeah, right. But
1: I don't know that one's going to be for sale. We'll see. Anyway. All right, we got to get to Nimrod's news in just a couple. And a news update next.

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12: 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Triple Team Traffic.
13: Got a broken down vehicle, I-4 eastbound.

0: before 192. That has a left lane blocked. Also broken down vehicle I-4 eastbound. This one before 46A in Sanford, and that is on the right shoulder. A crash I-4 westbound before Princeton. And then police activity 429 northbound before State Road 46 in Sanford. This report brought to us by Audible. It makes less of a traffic annoyance for you and more of an opportunity for another chapter. 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From the WDBO Traffic Center, I'm Paul Cross.
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2: Spider-Man Brand New Day will be swinging back into theaters with additional footage. Details about the new scenes are being kept under wraps, and a release date for the expanded version has not yet been announced. Former American Idol contestant Caleb Flynn has been found guilty of murdering his wife in Ohio. A jury found Flynn guilty of murdering wife Ashley in their Tip City home earlier this year. The prosecution said Flynn, who is also a pastor, killed her because he wanted to be free to marry his mistress. President Trump says there's nothing artificial about artificial intelligence, and he's renaming it superintelligence. Trump made the announcement while hailing today's White House summit with top leaders in artificial intelligence. Trump touted a document signed by the tech leaders that lays out a series of safety commitments around the advancement of AI.
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7: Well, remember the ICE-involved shooting in Austin, Texas?
6: Yes.
7: Venezuelan illegal alien, DoorDash driver, shot by ICE. The protest, outrage. Well, he's been charged by the DOJ with assault on a federal officer because there is actually ICE body cam footage showing this guy clipping an officer with his vehicle when he fled the scene after the initial encounter. They saw him at the restaurant. Wow. They ran his plates. They said, hey, you got to get out. And he says, hey, can I move my car before you arrest me? And they said no. And so he hopped in the vehicle and drove off, sideswiping one of the ICE agents.
6: Got it.
7: And then high-speed chase goes on. A few minutes later, they get him. And he's still resisting. He's still in the vehicle. They shoot into the vehicle. He gets shot. He's alive. He faces up to 20 years in prison now for what he did.
6: And it was totally just, street sort of knowledge to go to this, protest.
8: Right.
6: It wasn't organized or anything like
8: no.
6: that.
8: No.
6: Grassroots.
8: These are all grassroots.
6: Of course. Yeah. All right, we got to get to Nimrod.
9: When the going gets tough.
10: Damn it, this is too hard.
9: The dumb get dumber.
11: All right, Dean.
9: It's Nimrod's in the News on the Martley, Van Camp, and Robbins Show.
12: I love the poorly educated.
6: All right. Nimrod's in the News. We got an update. Maybe you remember the story out of Florida. This woman, she'd been arrested, and they found a baggie of cocaine.
8: No, it wasn't.
6: The backside. Yeah, up there. Oh. Yeah. And she claimed that someone put it there.
8: I bet they did.
6: During...
8: It's hard to do it yourself.
6: Yes, she has pled in that case. No contest. So she's got 18 months in jail. One of the crazier stories of the year. Yeah, someone put it there during activity. Got to watch out for those people, and that's Nimrod's in the News.
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0: Got a broken down vehicle, I-4 eastbound before 192. That has a left lane blocked. Also a broken down vehicle, I-4 eastbound. This one before 46A in Sanford, and that is on the right shoulder. A crash, I-4 westbound before Princeton. And then police activity, 429 northbound before State Road 46 in Sanford. 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It makes less of a traffic annoyance for you and more of an opportunity for another chapter. 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
2: I'm Laurel Lee. Our top story today, President Trump unveils an AI-powered website called America.gov, which he says will streamline government agencies in one place. The site operates like an AI chatbot for now, but the president claims it could handle tasks like helping people renew their passports. The president made the announcement in Washington with cabinet members, lawmakers, and AI executives in the room. The president also touted AI technology.
14: All of this interface will go right into our great, brilliant supermind, and that mind will be able to handle it all very easily and dispense it very easily.
2: Counterterrorism police in the UK providing an update after 5 men were arrested in connection with an alleged terror plot against an airbase used by the U.S. military. Fox's Stephanie Bennett has more from London.
15: The police chief mentioned that they searched properties in London and those have now finished, but didn't elaborate any further. Last night, U.S. Secretary of State Marco Rubio told Hannity the incident at RAF Fairford clearly involved a foreign actor. This, of course, all started after a local farmer spotted the masked men and 3 white vans heading towards the base and alerted police, prompting a bomb squad response and the evacuation of 85 homes. 5 British men, all in their 20s, from London, were arrested on Sunday on suspicion of explosives and terrorism offenses. They were then released, of course, yesterday. The base has been used for decades by the United States Air Force, including in its campaign against Iran.
2: The Iranian embassy in London stated they reject and strongly condemn claims that Iran was behind the alleged attack. One of the country's most well-known intense roller coasters is closing permanently after claims of severe injuries on the ride. ABC's Alex Stone reports from Los Angeles.
16: North of L.A. at Six Flags Magic Mountain, the park announcing it is permanently closing X2. The roller coaster is known for being one of the most intense roller coasters in the world. Recently, there have been claims of severe injuries, including some that led to deaths after riding X2. Now, in a statement, Six Flags Magic Mountain says while X2 consistently passed a multitude of safety tests, they have decided to close the ride because they believe it's the right thing to do. X opened in 2002 and it reopened as X2 with a new seat design in 2008. Alex Stone, ABC News, Los Angeles.
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28: I'm Channel 9 Eyewitness News meteorologist Daniel McFarland, and we are tracking plenty of sunshine for the rest of the afternoon and clear conditions during the evening. No great chances of rain overnight, but better rain chances will be returning to Central Florida tomorrow afternoon with a lot more moisture in place for this weekend. For Channel 9 Eyewitness News, I'm meteorologist Daniel McFarland.
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29: In Osceola County, a stalled vehicle on I-4 eastbound before US 192 has your left lane blocked, and on I-4 westbound, stopping your traffic between 528 and 535, as well as between Champions Gate and US 27. Also a crash on South Street westbound before Huey Avenue blocking two right lanes. 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From the WDBO Traffic Center, I'm Kiara Wright.
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30: When I take on the politicians who are serving themselves and not the people, I am doing it on biblical grounds.
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0: This is WDBO, Orlando's news, weather, and traffic starts now.
1: I'm Laurel Lee. Our top story, President Trump unveils an AI-powered website called America.gov, which he says will streamline government agencies in one place. The president made that announcement surrounded by cabinet members, lawmakers, and AI executives.
2: With America.gov, the federal government no longer stands in your way, and it stands only at your service. And that's what we're doing. We're simplifying it. We're glamorizing it. We're making it what it should be.
1: A New York Times employee is shot to death in a Bay Area park on Saturday. The man's elderly in-laws are now facing first-degree murder. Fox's Claudia Cohen has the report from Dublin, California.
3: New court records are revealing a bitter family conflict that could shed light on a motive in this case. The victim has been identified as 40-year-old Jonathan McKenzie. He was the head of engineering for the New York Times games section and had worked at the paper for more than 3 years. He was found in the middle of the parking lot with multiple gunshot wounds and pronounced dead at the scene. Now behind bars, his in-laws, Shi Li Chin and Shou Young Zhang, arrested on suspicion of murder, conspiracy, and other felonies. Both are 77 years old and live in Dublin. The shocking crime happened around 3 p.m. on Saturday. Witnesses say the suspects were wearing masks.
1: The two suspects are being held without bail. Their first court appearance is Wednesday. Dolly Parton may be gone, but her coffee lives on. Here's ABC's Sherry Preston.
4: Dolly Parton said she got the idea for her Cup of Ambition coffee line when she visited her Dolly-inspired truck stop back in June. The coffee debuted there, but now it's available nationwide on Amazon, Walmart, and TikTok and Instagram shops, with some of the proceeds going to her Dolly's Imagination Library. Earlier this summer, Dolly Parton filmed three commercials for the brand, one of which is out now posthumously. Parton died last month at the age of 80. Sherry Preston, ABC News.
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13: I'm Channel 9 Eyewitness News meteorologist Daniel McFarland, and we are tracking plenty of sunshine for the rest of the afternoon and clear conditions during the evening. No great chances of rain overnight, but better rain chances will be returning to Central Florida tomorrow afternoon with a lot more moisture in place for this weekend. For Channel 9 Eyewitness News, I'm meteorologist Daniel McFarland.
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14: All right, a crash to watch out for in Orange County on Avalon Park Road at Timber Springs Boulevard. However, that crash we had recently on South Street westbound at Huey Avenue has now cleared, freeing up those two left lanes for you. You can still expect residual delays through the area, though. Also cleared on I-4, we had a stalled vehicle recently on the eastbound side before US 192. That's now cleared as well. However, on the main line, I-4 still looking slow westbound between the 528 and 535. No problems on the eastbound side, though. Crash-free and running up to speed. From the WDBO Traffic Center, I'm Kiera Wright.
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15: 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I was so impressed with this lone juror in the Lindsey Clancy case. He put out, and we ran it exclusively last night on Hannity, and his name is Michael Desraville. And you can just tell in this minute tape, this man is a lovely man. Now, they have a Go Send Go. We're going to put a link up on my website if you want to take a look at it. And I'm going to donate, because I feel terrible, especially in light of what this idiot Reddington says. It's so irritating that this man was attacking this man's character the way he has. And, you know, this family's been doxxed. This they've gotten threats. He loves being a dad. He loves being a parent. He did his civic duty. He didn't like the result, Reddington, and had been attacking him. And then you got this whole other juror that I can play for you in a second that clearly had an agenda. And I'll play that in a second. But this is him for the first time speaking out in his own defense and thanking people for their support of him, just following the laws, as his attorney said.
16: Hi, my name is Michael Peggy Desranville, also known as the Lone Juror. I know the whole focus has been on me, but we want to reel everything back and put the focus on the three angels that's at hand. The ones that can't speak for themselves, the ones that can't defend themselves, and the one that can't fight the battles. And those are Cora, Dawson, and Callan. A little bit about me. I want to thank God for my Catholic faith. I want to thank God for blessing me with the ability to love my daughter. And I'm foremost, I would like to thank everyone, every individual that has supported me throughout this difficult situation. Your prayers, your emotional support, your psychological support is a tremendous to my heart that I feel, that I sense, that I know. I do want to thank you from the bottom of my heart. Thank you.
15: Now, on that same, if you go, I played this on TV last night. on that same jury was a woman that sent a message and claims that, you know, it could be used, this case that they knew could be used to make it better for other women. It's not in dispute whether or not Lindsey Clancy killed her three children. We know she did. But listen, if you, and now this guy, Reddington, wants to go after this guy's records and just harass him. And there's been so much emotion that has been drawn up by him against this one juror. Well, you ask yourself, does this sound like somebody that was objective and listening to the judge's instructions? Play it.
17: Even though we didn't know what was going on outside of our little bubble that we were in, we knew that this was a turning point and this would be something that could change something to make it better for other women in the future, for other families.
15: Well, that sounds like a case of, oh, like that, there's the person on the jury that had an agenda. It wasn't Michael, this lone juror that just stood by his principles. It's unbelievable what this guy Reddington and, you know, these anonymous keyboard warriors on social media have been doing. All right, let's get to our busy phones. 800-941-SEAN if you want to be a part of the program. Let's say hi to Blake in the free state of Florida. What's up, Blake? How's it going in our great free state?
18: I am so thankful that I get to speak with you once again. First of all, what motivated me to call you is I moved down to Miami in 1974 from a little town called Hutchinson in the great state of Kansas. So when I heard you talking with that man that's running for office out there, I really felt I had to call in because what's happening in Kansas, I see happening here in Florida. And that is that people are not doing the work they need to do. They're not getting engaged. They get upset about who's running. They find a little thing that's wrong with somebody and they decide they're not going to vote for them when they completely forget the fact that either you vote for this person or you're going to get all manner of bad things happening. And I just don't want to see that happen here in Florida, let alone in our nation.
15: Well, every single race is going to be a fight. I am telling this audience to assume that you've got to assume that your vote is going to be the deciding vote in whatever particular race you're voting in, be it a congressional candidate, a senatorial candidate, a gubernatorial candidate, doesn't matter. You can take nothing for granted, even in the free state of Florida. I've seen polls that show it awfully close in Florida. The first year that you don't have either Trump or DeSantis on the ballot, Byron Donalds will make a great governor. James Uthmeyer will make a great attorney general. He already is one. Ashley Moody is a great senator. But they're not going to win if people get complacent. I think that the polls that have been coming out are purposely designed to take away people's motivation, to deflate people, to think that this election can't be won. I am not buying that. The polls this election, midterm election season, have been so bad, so wrong, so off. I've never seen such atrocious polling in my life. And I am telling you that this is a winnable race. And I'm saying that with 35 days to go. And I can tell you right now that I do not know what the outcome of this is going to be. If I did, I would share it with you. But I don't know. I just know that there's an awful lot at stake, and I think that people are too complacent. And I'm warning people, if you want to be a purist, go be a purist, but, you know, then you will get the government you deserve. And some people don't like that I say that. I am saying there's not a Republican that supports the DSA radicalized agenda, and even in the worst case, they support secure borders, tax cuts, and law and order, safety, security, and the Department of War. Let's start with the basics. Because that's what's on the ballot this year.
18: Sean, thank you very much. Can I make one last comment?
15: Yes, sir.
18: We need to remember these elections are not a high school popularity contest. They're about the future of our city, our state, and our nation. We got to get serious.
15: We got to get serious. I'm telling you, you know, it's now our turn to hand over. My grandparents, my parents handed over a country better than they received it. I know we all stand on the shoulders of great people that had much harder lives than most of us. And we owe it to our children and grandchildren. Now it's our turn to leave this country in better shape than we inherited it. Blake, appreciate you, man. Thank you. Brent is next. He's in North Carolina. What's up, Brent? How are you? Glad you called, sir.
19: I'm glad to call and talk to you, Sean. Longtime listener, first time caller. I want to talk about the fact that Roy Cooper is playing the good old boy card here in North Carolina, and the GOP that we have in North Carolina, the voters, we need to wake up and we need to get rid of him and get him out of the way. I also believe that the Senate GOP, they are not putting forth the money to Michael Whatley that they need to.
15: Well, there's going to be a lot of money spent. I know the NRSC has over $400 million, the president over $850 million, and then the House, Mike Johnson, has over $400 million. So we have money, which is rare. It's the first time I can remember in my lifetime. Look, Roy Cooper, you know, it's cost over, I went over this yesterday, billions of dollars in benefits for illegals in North Carolina. He's not being held accountable. He has presided over the mass release of some of the most violent criminals. You had the case of that woman that was killed in public transportation that is well known. And he's not being held accountable for it. It's frustrating to me as an outsider looking in. But yeah, I'm worried about the Whatley campaign. I want Whatley to get a little more energy on the campaign trail. But more importantly, the people of North Carolina, you got to wake up. And I'll give you an example. I'm friends with Jim O'Neill. And, you know, here's a guy in Winston-Salem who he came within 15,000 votes of becoming the state AG. And he, you know, he's done a phenomenal job. He even had a Democratic sheriff that has now endorsed him. But he's in a tough race. This guy is the best, one of the best DAs in the entire country by far. I know him personally. He's a great guy. And, you know, the people of North Carolina, you better wake up now because North Carolina will go blue. I'm telling you right now, don't let Cooper go to the U.S. Senate because he will vote every single time with his DSA agenda radicals. I promise you, the same thing with Sherrod Brown in Ohio. They don't portray themselves as DSA supporters, but they will go there. They're going to go with the dominant voice in their party, and right now it's controlled by the radicals. So I'm warning, and the same thing with John Ossoff in Georgia. I can say the same thing there.
19: Well, my wife, who's the daughter of a 32-year Navy veteran, her dad was in World War II, Vietnam, and Korea, all three. She's 100% disabled, has been since she was 17 years old with major heart conditions. Roy Cooper stopped her disability payments to give the money to the illegals.
15: It's unbelievable, the billions of dollars. North Carolina, wake up, North Carolina. You know, Mike Whatley would be a great governor. And if you're in Winston-Salem, I'm telling you, there's no better guy than Jim O'Neill. He's like one of the nicest people, one of the best lawmen I've ever met.

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3: 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Orlando's news, weather, and traffic starts now.
4: I'm Laurel Lee. Our top story, President Trump unveils an AI-powered website called America.gov, which he says will streamline government agencies in one place. The president made the announcement in Washington, D.C., joined by cabinet members, lawmakers, and AI executives. The president also touted AI technology.
5: Government has been broken for many, many decades. You could say probably centuries. We don't go back that long, but decades we know. And the Trump administration is fixing it.
4: With gas and diesel prices on the rise, some states are suspending fuel taxes in an effort to bring costs down. ABC's Mike Dubusky takes a look.
6: Georgia has now implemented a one-month suspension of its state gas tax, equaling about 33 cents for every gallon of normal fuel and 37 cents for diesel. Governor Brian Kemp says the move is intended to give further relief to drivers. Several other states have taken similar steps to suspend or cut gas taxes, but the trade-off comes in the form of state budgets. In Ohio, lawmakers say their tax suspension could cost the state $726 million. Mike Dubusky, ABC News.
4: A major reveal about the 2028 Summer Olympics. Fox's Lillian Wu with details.
7: Atlanta, the last American city to host the Summer Games, will be the starting point for the Olympic torch relay when it returns to the United States in less than 2 years. The flame will be lit in Olympia, Greece, before arriving in Atlanta in spring of 2028. And from there, for the first time, torchbearers will carry it through all 50 states ahead of the opening ceremony in Los Angeles. On hand in Atlanta for the announcement, Lani Ali, widow of boxing champ Muhammad Ali, who famously lit the Olympic cauldron there for the 1996 Summer Games. The full route for the torch relay comes out next year, with stops planned at landmarks and major events. Lillian Wu, Fox News.
4: WDBO Pays Your Bills is back. Your next chance to win happening tomorrow morning at 8 a.m. Download our app now so you're ready to win $1,000 five times a day. Laurel Lee, WDBO News.
8: We are the best known landscaper for a reason. 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I'm the Garden Rebel, Robert Vincent Sims. 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It opens up with a 20-minute video talking about our low maintenance philosophy. We have been doing this philosophy for 44 years here in Central Florida, and I think you know that we do a very, very good job. You know, if you're sick of the lawn dying and you keep replacing it, or it was beautiful and then a few months later it's loaded with weeds, well, maybe you need to think about taking those bad spots and creating a beautiful curvilinear freeform island. And we can put a couple of specimens in there. We can do one lowercase specimen, and we can make it gorgeous. Sims Landscape. We will change your home. GardenRebel.com.
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